0: many times over. He wasn't specific on what this means for further U.S. military action or whether the ongoing strikes will escalate. The U.S. has hit Iran for 9 consecutive nights. The president in his post says he has issued a directive to Defense Secretary Pete Hegseth and the chair of the Joint Chiefs of Staff, Dan Kane, but he provided no details. Karen Travers, ABC News, the White House.
1: Officials say the man killed by a lightning strike while hiking in American Fork was with his brother at the time. KSL News Radio's Eric Cabrera is joining us live with the very latest. Eric?
2: Jeff, new details reveal Craig Nelson and his brother weren't taking an unfamiliar route. The 59-year-old and his brother had hiked Twin Peaks before, and as storm clouds moved in Saturday morning, they paused to weigh whether to keep going. Salt Lake County Sheriff Rosie Rivera says,
3: they stopped to eat lunch and assess the conditions. And as we know in Utah, the weather changes very frequently. And at that time, they observed that the weather was changing but did not see lightning, and they decided to continue.
2: Investigators believe Nelson was struck by lightning not long afterward near the summit. His brother later told deputies he was only about 20 feet away when it happened. Live, Eric Cabrera, KSL News Radio.
1: 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A man was found dead in Carbon County after police say he went looking for a missing Colorado woman. KSL News Radio's Cameron Elliott with the story.
4: 48-year-old Joshua Doviak reportedly died to a fall this weekend while searching for 70-year-old Diet Spencer, who disappeared in Carbon County earlier this year. The sheriff's office says Doviak was by himself and was not part of any agency or organized search party. They followed that up by saying personal search and rescue operations are very dangerous, especially in areas like the Cottonwood Dugway where Doviak died.
1: The sheriff's office says it's dangerous with temperatures sometimes over 100, rough terrain, and of course the risk of flash flooding. KSL News Time 6:03. Our top national story, President Trump signed an executive order today placing a 50% tariff on some Canadian goods. The White House says these products range from wine to cement to hockey sticks. The president says this is to hold Canada accountable for discriminating against American products like cars, alcohol, and dairy. The tariff is set to take effect in 30 days. Fireworks will not be banned for the weekend of the 24th, but Governor Spencer Cox is laying out some hybrid restrictions.
5: What we will do is that kind of blanket ban will go away. We'll let the mayors and cities determine whether to have bans and where in their cities.
1: Cox says the Wasatch Front is still very dry, hasn't seen a lot of rain, while other places have had more water than they usually get in 2 months. So it'd be safer there to use fireworks. But no matter where you are celebrating Pioneer Day, the governor says Utahns will have to be extremely careful this year, and it's up to individual communities. Local fireworks vendors may be breathing a cautious sigh of relief after the governor decided against a statewide ban. KSL News Radio's Devin LaTorre has details.
6: The statewide ban for the 4th of July was devastating. According to the owner of Some Dudes Fireworks, Shane Willis.
7: We were all anticipating record sales, and so we all bought extra inventory, thinking that the demand would just be huge.
6: Willis says a statewide ban on Pioneer Day would have put the company in bankruptcy. Now it'll just be a matter of where people will be allowed to shoot fireworks and where they won't. Devin LaTorre, KSL News Radio.
1: A new study indicates coffee might be good for you if you keep your caffeine under 400 milligrams a day. The findings from the American Heart Association.
8: Study suggests coffee may even be linked to a lower risk of heart disease, heart failure, stroke, and type 2 diabetes for some people. But before you turn that small into a large cup, experts say more isn't necessarily better. High doses of caffeine, especially from energy drinks and energy shots, have been linked to higher blood pressure and abnormal heart rhythms.
1: That's ABC's Stephanie Ramos, and this is KSL's Ricky Meese in the Traffic Center. First look traffic now.
9: We still have the closure of those roads from the earlier roadside fire in Weber County. Eastbound Hinckley Drive, 1900 West, that's closed on the eastbound side, and westbound from where the fire is in the area, westbound Hinckley Drive at Pennsylvania Avenue. That also remains closed. It's a spot where some traffic is getting through, but not all, so you may just want to avoid the area, and delays are possible. Ricky Meese in the KSL Traffic Center.
1: And my minutes on the way next. Stay with us.
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1: 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There was a time when rock stars were gods. A three-minute song with a sweet guitar riff was all it would take, and suddenly you're riding in limos and living the dream.
14: I live in hotels, tear out the walls. I have accountants pay for it all.
1: The times change, and the newest rock star doesn't rock at all. His name is Eduardo Ballerini, and he doesn't play guitar. He doesn't sing either, but see if you recognize his voice.
15: If anybody at work even smelled tea leaves on my breath, I'd get laughed off the job.
1: What Eduardo Ballerini does better than anyone is read books out loud.
15: Behind the village, the rocks rose 600 feet.
1: See, if you've listened to an audiobook on tape, chances are you've heard this guy. He might have filled your car with his intelligent yet understanding voice. In Dean Koontz and James Patterson novels, historical tomes, you know, part of his appeal is that he can recreate character voices on the fly. One moment he's an Irish bartender.
16: I'm as true-born Irish as any of you.
1: The next, he's from Brooklyn.
15: In New York, that means the super rich.
1: The 50-year-old Ballerini is the son of an Italian poet who recorded his first book on tape in 2007, and he's constantly working. Keeping his voice in shape is hard. No cheese or yogurt, because it makes his mouth pasty. And he's learned how to take small breaths of air through his nose while exhaling. Try that yourself. Breathe in while you breathe out. Good luck. I can't do it. Eduardo can, and he's had great luck. Steady money, a measure of fame, and he's even the voice of the Lord, narrating a new translation of the Bible.
17: I will greatly bless you as the stars and heavens.
1: Eduardo Ballerini might not be a rock star, but life's been good for the audiobook guy.
18: Life's been good so far.
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9: Our latest accident is a small one. Westbound I-80, about 1300 East. So far, everybody out of traffic. We're still waiting for more emergency crews. But no delays. Westbound I-80 from Parley Summit through the canyon and then all the way over to I-15. But I-15 still seeing heavy and slow traffic. Southbound, as you go from the south interchange to 114th South, Northbound I-15, a little busy approaching the Bangor exit in Draper. After that, you're good to go from Draper to downtown. Your roads in Davis and Weber counties, your major roadways all cleared. Now, we do have the closures that remain in place from where we've had that fire affecting traffic. Westbound Hinckley Drive closed at Pennsylvania Avenue. Eastbound, you're going to see traffic closed Hinckley Drive at 1900 West. Again, just consider avoiding the area and taking an alternate route. Eric?
20: If you're in Utah County, joining the southbound I-15 flow from Center Street, get ready. At the end of the entrance ramp, there is a crash that's blocking the lane, so you're going to have to scoot on over a little earlier than maybe you wanted to. And we've got pretty good backups going all the way to University Parkway. Now, the slowest stretch will be coming out of the S-curves, very slow, all the way down to where this crash took place. You also have some southbound slowing prior to that. Lehigh's Main Street, really slow going by Pioneer Crossing in American Fork, and then reduce speeds after that going down into Linden. Although, this is good news on the northbound side. Don't have any slowing right now going from Orem up to Lehigh area. Eric Butler in the KSL Traffic Center.
21: Scattered showers and thunderstorms hitting Utah northern and southern areas with rain, lightning, and thunder. Tonight, 76 for the low. Mostly cloudy skies and 99 for the high on Tuesday. There will be a chance for thunderstorms, but most will be south and east of Salt Lake until Tuesday night into Wednesday, when that threat will expand across the Wasatch and keep Wednesday very active with a high of 92. We'll decrease temperatures again on Thursday in the low 90s, then back to the upper 90s for the holiday. From the KSL Weather Center, I'm Kevin Eubank.
1: We're at 99 now in Salt Lake City. We're watching the situation in Roy with evacuations of multiple homes damaged and destroyed by fire. We're watching Beaver, where they're waiting to see if more thunderstorms are coming. Stay with us. This is Utah's news, traffic, and weather station.
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1: 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The three things you need to know this hour first.
28: One of the three service members killed in the Middle East over the weekend was an SUU student working towards his master's. I'm KSL News Radio's Claire Scott.
1: Second, 200 people evacuated, at least three homes destroyed after a brush fire broke out in Roy this afternoon. We're covering the story. Third, our biggest traffic trouble spot.
9: Crews are still working to clear a crash on southbound I-15 in Provo. It's still causing some heavy delays into Orem, along with the original afternoon drive slowdown southbound I-15 between Lehigh Main Street to Linden. Ricky Meese in the KSL Traffic Center.
21: Thunderstorms popping across northern and southern Utah, and they'll be back tomorrow. I'm Kevin Eubank.
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0: From ABC News, I'm Stephanie Officer. In New York City, federal and state investigators are hard at work to determine a motive for today's incendiary device attack outside a federal building that injured three. The suspect, being described as a former Army veteran who reportedly showed signs of being an anti-government extremist. ABC's Aaron Katursky.
2: According to the authorities, he became anti-government, anti-ICE. He had a cart with him with derogatory terms for immigration agents, and he targeted a building that houses immigration court where immigrants wait for their naturalization ceremonies. In fact, one person who was hurt in today's attack was an immigrant awaiting a naturalization ceremony.
0: Today's two states, two mass shootings. The first happened early Sunday in Tucson, where nine people were wounded. This morning, ABC's Jim Ryan says the focus is on Colorado.
3: Police in Denver say that at least two people opened fire at a nightclub on the southeast side of the city at about 1 o'clock this morning. One person was killed and eight were wounded. Investigators are looking at security video and questioning witnesses as they try to identify the suspects.
0: As part of a leak investigation, the Trump administration sought the telephone records for several New York Times reporters and their relatives, according to the paper and newly unsealed documents.
4: The subpoenas mark an escalation in the Department of Justice's investigation after the New York Times reported about security concerns related to the new Qatari-donated Air Force One. Lawyers for the New York Times called the timing of the subpoenas, quote, deeply troubling, and alleged the Department of Justice violated their own guidelines by waiting a week to notify the paper about the subpoenas. A federal judge is hearing arguments later this week about quashing the original subpoenas sent to the reporters to testify about the sources of their reporting. Peter Haralambos, ABC News.
0: Jim Gilstrap, the singer known for composing the Good Times theme song and Stevie Wonder collaborator, has died at the age of 79 of natural causes. 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
1: KSL News Time 618. We're learning more about what led to the death of a hiker who was killed by a lightning strike over the weekend. Salt Lake County Sheriff Rosie Rivera offered an update today.
5: We do know that two brothers went up together, and they had ridden the snowbird tram and planned to hike up to the peaks. And they had done this hike many times before. And this information that we have today is from the surviving brother. The weather began moving into the area around 10:30 a.m. They stopped to eat lunch and assess the conditions. And as we know in Utah, the weather changes very frequently. And at that time, they observed that the weather was changing but did not see lightning, and they decided to continue. Around 11:40 to 11:45, the brothers reached the area near the Twin Peaks. The surviving brother reached the East Peak first, and he saw that the weather was worsening, so he decided to head back down. Mr. Nelson continued to the summit. As he reached the top, he apparently collapsed, and we believe that was from a lightning strike. The surviving brother was approximately 20 feet from him. He immediately worked his way back toward the tram area, and it took about 20 minutes, and he was able to call 911, and there the emergency call went out at 12:01 p.m.
1: Rivera says the investigation's ongoing, so there won't be much more information shared, but she emphasizes the weather's unpredictable in Utah, and she wants to remind hikers, be prepared before you go out. KSL News Time 619. 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Here's Ricky Meese.
9: Well, speeds are improving and traffic is thinning out on that southbound drive of I-15 in Salt Lake County. You're going to see a busy spot here and there, like at 7200 South in Midvale, and again by 106 South. But overall, you've pretty much cleared out from downtown to Draper. Northbound I-15, still just some minor busy traffic near the Bangor exit in Draper, and good after that. and good speeds on your east side freeways of I-215 and I-80. All major roadways in Weber and Davis County seeing a quiet drive. Eric?
20: All of the slowdowns on the freeway in Utah County are southbound now. First, you've got a long stretch of reduced speeds from Lehigh's Main Street down into Linden. And then you've got up ahead, because of our crash in the Provo at Center Street, you've got slowdowns that start just before University Parkway, really slow from the S-curves coming out of Orem into Provo, and from that point all the way down to where this crash took place. It's at the end of the on-ramp for folks coming from Center Street to go southbound on I-15. Looking a little bit slow on westbound SR-73 coming out of Saratoga Springs, heading over to Mountain View Corridor. Eric Butler in the KSL Traffic Center.
21: KSL 7-day forecast has thunderstorms once again around the state. Some of those will hit the Wasatch Front on Tuesday, but most will be south of Salt Lake. Look for a high of 99. We will bring in a better chance of those thunderstorms to produce rain Tuesday night into Wednesday, and highs will drop on Wednesday and Thursday into the low 90s, which is a little below normal. We'll dry things out by the end of the week. The monsoonal pattern kind of backs off. We're back up near 100 degrees for the 24th of July holiday weekend. From the KSL Weather Center, I'm Kevin.
1: And we're back up to 100 degrees in Salt Lake City, your 7-day forecast. 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
1: Breaking news on KSL. A crash has closed northbound I-15 in Iron County. This is from Utah Highway Patrol. They tell us multiple people were taken to the hospital, including children and a pregnant woman. We do not know their current condition. We're going to keep you updated. We're following the story here at KSL News Radio. And we're watching Utah's money. The average price for a gallon of gas nationwide has been climbing again. It's now back to $4 a gallon, same as it is here in Utah. Average prices held steady over the weekend here. Utahns who want to stretch their grocery budget might want to go to Smith's. A new study from Restaurant Furniture Plus ranks Kroger, meaning Smith's, as the cheapest for store brand essentials, beating Walmart by nearly a dollar. An epic opening weekend for Christopher Nolan's The Odyssey. Worldwide, it generated $264 million in ticket sales. The reviews, for the most part, raves. But leave the kids home for this one, huh? On Wall Street, the Dow is down 307 points, 51,839. Rough for the Dow, but not so bad for the S&P. It lost 14 points. The NASDAQ was down a dozen.
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9: All clear. Southbound I-15 from downtown to Draper. Northbound I-15, just a patch of slowing as you're approaching the 6th South exit into downtown. After that, looking good all the way into Ogden. Eric?
20: Still slow. Southbound I-15 in Utah County starts at University Parkway in Orem. It's reduced speeds until you get into the S-curves, and then it's really slow getting down to a crash just past Center Street in Provo that was, for a time, occupying a center lane. 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Eric Butler in the KSL Traffic Center.
21: Well, temperatures have been hot today, back above 100 degrees in Salt Lake. Tonight, look for a low of 76. Mostly cloudy with pop-up thunderstorms on Tuesday, but most will be south and east of Salt Lake. And then overnight Tuesday into Wednesday, another potential thunderstorm, and that will continue the threat into the day Wednesday. Temperatures slide into the low 90s for the midweek, with overnight lows in the 70s. From the KSL Weather Center, I'm Kevin Eubank.
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1: Good evening. It's 6:30 at KSL. Jeff Kaplan here. We're at 99 degrees. KSL's top story. Three homes have been lost. Hundreds have been evacuated because of multiple fires in Roy. KSL News Radio's Heather Peterson reports from Roy.
18: Officials believe sparks from a train's brakes caused the fire here. One on Hinckley Avenue near the Ogden Airport, the other here in a neighborhood where three homes were burned. But it wasn't just those homes affected. Many had their properties or backyards scorched by the flames. Neighbors tell me many of them were out fighting this fire with their garden hoses. And North Davis Fire Chief Mark Beecraft says those people were evacuated from their homes when they arrived.
19: Right now we have evacuees, about 200 evacuees up at our local elementary up here with the Red Cross, coordinating with the Red Cross. I can't actually tell you how many people are displaced yet.
18: The fire is now under control, but firefighters will be out here for a while, continuing to put out any hot spots. In Roy, Heather Peterson, KSL News Radio.
1: Roughly 60 apartment units will be without power for several hours after fire in Salt Lake City near 800 South and Lake Street this afternoon. Fire officials say the investigation's ongoing, but the flames are out. Those flames damaged an electric pole and six sheds before the fire was brought under control in Salt Lake. The man accused of driving to a West Point military veteran's home and gunning him down on his front porch, well, he was back in court today. He's pleading not guilty to murder and other charges.
22: Today, 24-year-old Axel Eduardo Chavez was brought back into a Farmington courtroom wearing a striped jail jumpsuit, handcuffs, and shackles as he was arraigned on four felony charges, including murder. Prosecutors are accusing Chavez of driving all the way from California to West Point on May 30th, where they say he shot 71-year-old James Randall Witten while he was hanging a welcome sign on his porch. Today, Chavez pled not guilty to all charges with the help of his attorney and a Spanish interpreter.
23: Mr. Chavez, do you have any questions?
22: Chavez is expected to return to court in September. Police have also arrested 21-year-old Abner Aroldo Avila on suspicion of Witten's murder. He's currently in police custody in California, waiting to be extradited to Utah. Adam Small, KSL News Radio.
1: A man charged with making terrorist threats against government officials is now accused of making more threats while awaiting his next court hearing. According to official documents, 57-year-old Anthony Seven left two voicemails with the Salt Lake County DA's office. In them, he referenced threats he allegedly made on the county social media page, saying he would cause bloodshed if he was arrested again. A man's been busted after police say he tried to kill a random woman near Sugar House Park. KSL News Radio's Brianna Willis here.
24: Witnesses say Garrett Thomas Stewart was riding a motorcycle near 17th East and Harvard on Sunday when he was stopped by a car, smashed the window out of it, and then started attacking a woman who was out walking further down the street. Salt Lake City Police Sergeant Greg Wilkins says bystanders intervened.
25: Sounds like the citizens were able to come together to take this person into custody and stop an assault.
24: Will King says the community members are able to hold Stewart until police got on scene. He told police he had been trying to kill the woman because she didn't believe him. He then later said he was taking a psychedelic. The woman's face was cut and she was taken to the hospital. Brianna Willis, KSL News Radio.
1: KSL News Time, 6:34. Our top national story, South Carolina Senator Darlene Graham now says she'll run for a full six-year term to replace her late brother, Lindsey Graham. News Nation's Joe Khalil with details.
26: Now, she's not the only one. There are going to be others. We know there are several members of the House. Nancy Mace, Russell Fry have both confirmed that they are in. Certainly there are others that are still considering whether to jump into the race. Lieutenant Governor is an important name in this discussion. So this isn't going to be necessarily a shoo-in for the late Senator Lindsey Graham's sister, Darlene. She is, however, in the temporary role right now. She's the interim senator.
1: Governor Henry McMaster appointed Darlene Graham to serve the remainder of her brother's term, which ends in January. Floodwaters are receding in Texas, according to the governor.
27: Just because the skies may be clear here right now, doesn't mean that the aggregation of water that's flowing downstream has peaked. Downstream, the waters will continue to rise and continue to pose dangers for those local communities.
1: Governor Greg Abbott says crews are transitioning to cleanup and rebuilding. Authorities in Beaver are still assessing the damage from this weekend's flash flooding, but they believe about 200 homes have been impacted And on top of that, drinking water is not safe right now.
0: A portion of our system was washed out, just eliminated with the floodwaters, which is why we issued the emergency notices that we did.
1: That's Beaver Mayor Matt Robinson, who says the best case scenario is that they have the system back up in, say, 48 hours.
0: We feel very blessed to be able to avoid serious injury or death. The amount of water that came out of the Beaver Canyon yesterday, it's hard to explain.
1: They have an evacuation center open at Beaver High School where they are providing food and water. KSL News Time 636, Ricky Meese is here. First look traffic.
9: Still some slowing. Northbound I-15 approaching the 6 South exit into downtown Salt Lake City. And slow down southbound I-15, especially for those in Utah County going from Orem to Provo. Ricky Meese in the KSL.
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2: 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When I was a kid, it was the ice cream truck. Today, I ran outside to the haircut truck, a mobile barber shop that pulled up to KSL, and I told him, a little off the top, boy. Keep it tight in the back. Now, I don't know what these barbers on wheels would think of Anthony Mancinelli. He's a barber at Fantastic Cuts in Windsor, New York. And oh, he's 107 years old.
3: My first job was when I was 19 years old.
2: Tony's worked full-time cutting hair for 96 years. He's the world's oldest barber. He's already held that title for 11 years now. And he's still working 5 days a week, never calls in sick.
3: I liked what I was doing.
4: Yeah.
3: And the people I met, they were all nice customers and so forth and so on.
4: Yeah.
3: And that's why I kept staying in the business.
2: Tony Mancinelli was born before the Model T Ford, before they started slicing bread. And 107 years later, he's completely lucid. He sweeps up his own hair clippings. He visits his wife's grave every morning. Tony Mancinelli is the salt of the earth. The only hard part for this 107-year-old barber is that every new customer asks him the same question. What's the secret to long life?
3: No, everybody asks me. Even a doctor asks
4: right.
3: me. He thinks I got a secret.
2: His well-rehearsed answer, never smoked, never drank heavily, and he says, I eat thin spaghetti so I don't get fat. Yeah, Tony Mancinelli still has a sense of humor. If you want Tony to take a little off the top, it'll cost you $19. Back when he started in 1922, the price was literally shave and a haircut, 2 bits, 25 cents. You know what I paid at the haircut truck? $35.
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6: It's a straight shot southbound I-15 in Salt Lake County from downtown to Draper. Good speeds all the way. Northbound I-15, just a little bit of leftover busy traffic. Even that's starting to thin out between 1300 South and the downtown exit at 6 South. All clear on your east side freeways of I-215 and I-80 and your major roadways in Davis and Weber counties. Eric?
7: Still got slowdown stretches in Utah County. I-15 southbound going from just before Pleasant Grove Boulevard down into Linden. That's likely to clear up pretty soon. But then the longer stretch and slower stretches up ahead. It starts at University Parkway in Orem. Then southbound from there going into the S-curves pretty slow. Coming out of the S-curves really slow. Getting down to a crash that took place just past Center Street in Provo. Now, good news is they have cleared up that crash, although at this point it wasn't occupying many lanes, just one right-hand lane of the entrance ramp, but that is gone, so hopefully everything will start shaking out. Eric Butler in the KSL Traffic Center.
8: Scattered showers and thunderstorms hitting northern and southern Utah today, but in Salt Lake, it's hot, 101 so far. Tonight, 76 for the low. More clouds and isolated storms on Tuesday. Most will be south and east of Salt Lake until Tuesday night into Wednesday. Then the potential comes into the valleys. We'll keep the chance for thunderstorms with rain on Wednesday with a high of 92, low 90s for Wednesday, then back to the upper 90s for the holiday weekend. From the KSL Weather Center, I'm Kevin Eubank.
2: And right now in Salt Lake City, we're at 100 degrees. 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
5: 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The three things you need to know this hour. First,
6: a California man is pleading not guilty to the murder of a Utah military veteran after prosecutors accused him of driving to the veteran's home and gunning him down on his porch in broad daylight. On KSL News Radio's Adam Small.
5: Second, we're learning more about one of the soldiers killed in an Iranian attack over the weekend. He was a master's student here in Utah at SUU. 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
7: All cleared out on your Salt Lake County freeways. Looking at a nice and quiet drive both directions of I-15 between Salt Lake City and Willard Bay. But in Utah County, some leftover heavy traffic and sometimes a little slow southbound I-15, Orem and Provo. Ricky Meese in the KSL Traffic Center.
8: Hot temperatures, pop-up storms, and the trend will continue. I'm Kevin Eubank.
5: And right now, 99 degrees at the KSL Common Spirit Health Studios. 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
9: ABC News, I'm Stephanie Officer. In New York City, a suspect is in custody after he allegedly set off an incendiary device today that caused a fire outside a Manhattan federal building. The FBI identifying that suspect as 43-year-old Andrew Arabaca. Three people with minor injuries reported. James Barnicle, assistant director in charge of the FBI New York field office.
10: He is an anti-American, anti-government extremist. We know that from what he said. We know that from what he has said post-arrest, and we know that from what his actions that he tried to take today.
9: Authorities also saying Arabaca had two axes, a hammer, a machete, and three knives.
11: President Trump today imposed 50% tariffs on most Canadian goods, claiming Canada has unfairly discriminated against American cars, alcohol, and dairy products. The move could touch off a new round of inflated prices and further strain the long-standing relationship between the two countries. This is ABC News.
5: KSL News Time, 6:47. The flooding in Beaver over the weekend has been devastating, and now the cleanup is underway. Governor Spencer Cox spoke about the flooding there this morning.
12: A couple of weeks ago, I was down on the fire, and we were having conversations with the with leadership down there. I was with the mayor, with the county commissioners, and I said, sadly, the fire's the easy part. Now that's not true for the people who lost their cabins or their ski resort, their homes. I said, you're going to have a couple weeks of hell with this fire, and then you're going to have 5 to 6 years of hell with everything that comes after it. We knew the rains would come. They always do. And so we were expecting something like this. You just never know how big it's going to be. We had already pre-positioned heavy equipment to be ready for the cleanup. We had sandbagged in places where we could already, but this was bigger than anybody anticipated. Our hearts are broken for those who have lost their property, had their homes flooded. The positive side is that we didn't lose any life. We did have some people on roofs of houses. We deployed very quickly everything we have. Our Department of Emergency Management has been fully engaged. Public safety has been fully engaged. UDOT, of course, was engaged. We have some infrastructure loss. We know, but the best part is we didn't lose any people. We're grateful for that. And we can rebuild all of the infrastructure. We have water that has been compromised, water systems that have been compromised. We're working very closely to the Department of Environmental Quality, the Office of Water Quality is down on scene right now, trying to figure out how much or what we need to do to get those operational again. We have a semi full of bottled water that's on scene right now. We think most of the town we can get on pretty quickly, but the Grove, which was the area hardest hit, that could take a while. And we have more rain coming the next 4 days. So there could be more flooding. We anticipate that's possible, but it's all hands on deck. We're working with our federal partners as well, working with FEMA. We're doing the calculations and the assessments, everything that needs to be done. But we're going to get as much help as we possibly can down to those people.
5: Governor Cox there. We were talking with KSL TV's Daniel Woodruff, who's in Beaver. He says a lot of people have so much muck and garbage and debris covering their lawn and leading up to their home. There's heavy equipment in their yards, and they have people helping. They have no idea who they are. KSL News Time, 6:49. 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You deserve to love where you bank. Here's Ricky Meese.
7: Your Salt Lake County freeway scene, a nice and quiet drive. Good speeds have returned to I-15 both directions between North Temple and just past Bangor Highway over to the east. We are seeing a little bit of busy traffic on the eastbound side of I-80 approaching Parley Summit. Nothing that's really going to cause you any kind of big backups. And you're looking good on I-15 in Davis and Weber counties, I-84, West Davis, and Legacy. Eric?
13: Southbound delays in Utah County on I-15. Just a shadow of what they were, about 15 minutes ago. Right now, just a little bit of slowing as you go from Orem into the S-curves, heading down into Provo. We had some pretty big slowdowns for a long time, and that was because of a crash from the on-ramp at Center Street to get onto southbound I-15, but that's gone, and now the delays are almost all gone, too. The rest of I-15 looks good throughout Utah County as well on the northbound side. Eric Butler in the KSL Traffic Center.
8: KSL 7-day forecast has lots of hot temperatures to start and to finish. Today, we've been above 100 degrees. We'll top out at 99 on Tuesday with some isolated thunderstorms possible here along the Wasatch Front. A better chance for rain, lightning, and thunder Tuesday night into early Wednesday, and then again Wednesday afternoon. And with those storms, highs will drop into the low 90s on both Wednesday and Thursday. We're back up to the upper 90s to near 100 degrees Friday, Saturday, and Sunday. It'll carry us right on through the 24th of July. From the KSL Weather Center, I'm Kevin Eubank.
5: 99 in Salt Lake City. A few showers around Provo where it's 100 degrees. St. George at 104. 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
5: We're watching Utah's money. SpaceX shares hit another new low today. Elon Musk says, we've rescheduled the Starship rocket launch. We're going to try it Thursday. They had to abort last week. That hit the stock. Investors still not impressed. Shares fell again today, another percent. A bump in the road in the Paramount Warner Brothers merger. A judge granted a temporary restraining order today. It puts the deal on pause for 2 weeks. The pause allows time for a multi-state antitrust lawsuit against the deal to move forward. On Wall Street today, the Dow is down 307 points. It closed at 51,839. The S&P was only down 14 points. The NASDAQ only down a dozen.
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7: A late crash in the drive home. It's northbound I-15, right about the North Temple area. So it's after 6 South and near the I-80 junction. And it is on the exit ramp. They've blocked that ramp, and you're not going to be able to take that ramp. It's blocking traffic, but I'm not seeing that it's causing any huge delays. It is heavy and slow northbound I-15 between I-80 and 6 North. All clear southbound I-15 through Salt Lake County. Eric?
13: And keep on going through Utah County. You've got normal travel times now throughout southbound I-15. From Point of the Mountain down to Santa Quinn, that's a 30-minute drive. The northbound side looks good, too. It's a little bit congested still in Provo on University Avenue. Northbound as you approach 920 south, and then southbound as you approach 300 south. Eric Butler in the KSL Traffic Center.
5: Traffic and weather together on the nines, down to 75 overnight. For tomorrow, we're expecting 97 degrees with a chance of a thunderstorm. Wednesday, a bit cooler. Again, the chance of storms, but we'll top off at 92 degrees.
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29: It's 7 o'clock at KSL News Radio. I'm Reagan Edelman. KSL's top local story this hour. Governor Spencer Cox has announced what firework restrictions will look like for the Pioneer Day holiday.
12: There will be a hybrid kind of moving into place.
29: KSL News Radio's Heather Peterson has the details.
30: This hybrid model will let cities decide what's best for them based on their specific fire danger. Governor Cox says some areas have had a lot of rain recently, with more moisture than they normally get in 2 months. Meanwhile, other areas, like many along the Wasatch Front, are still incredibly dry. So mayors and city leaders will use their pre-existing fireworks maps as a baseline of where you can light off fireworks, but with a little more power to edit that based on the conditions.
29: The governor emphasized that this doesn't mean wildfire season is over. Utahns still need to use good judgment and be extra cautious for the July 24th holiday. Our top national story this hour from ABC News. Tonight, President Trump is demanding revenge for the loss of American soldiers in Jordan over the weekend. ABC's Martha Raddatz has more on those soldiers.
31: U.S. Central Command identifying two of the soldiers killed, the youngest, 19-year-old Private Isabella Gonzalez of Texas, and 25-year-old First Lieutenant Tyler Fian of Hawaii. Officials say human remains found are likely those of a third missing service member, still unidentified.
29: Fian graduated from Southern Utah University's ROTC program back in 2024 and was a current master's student at the school. Traffic and weather together brought to you by UCCU. You deserve to love where you bank. The earlier delays on southbound I-15 between Orem and Provo have cleared out, and I-15 in Salt Lake, Davis, and Weber counties are currently in good shape. It should be smooth sailing for your evening drive. KSL weather, hot again tomorrow with highs around 100 degrees, and we're expecting scattered thunderstorms. Wednesday should be cooler with highs in the low 90s, and for Pioneer Day, a small chance of rain. Right now, it's mostly cloudy and 99 degrees in Salt Lake City. 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
4: 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They could just do this in AI.
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5: These are really hard to find. they're not. They're in stacks. Now, Caitlin,
4: these
5: are the classics.
4: Were these the airport
5: special?
4: It wasn't
5: at the airport, but it was at the hotel.
4: Yeah.
5: And I was like, might as well have gotten them at the...
4: Oh, these have caramel in them.
5: Yeah. The Caramax. You don't want to just do the Max. You want to do the...
4: I love them all.
5: You do the Caramax. Yeah. This is Caitlin's first... She already opened hers. And did you eat most of them, or is it...
7: I just tried one.
5: Okay.
7: I had never really
5: What were your
7: tried
5: thoughts?
7: Them.
5: What were your thoughts on
7: Tasty.
5: The Caramax? Yeah.
7: Tasty.
4: Oh, so this box is for me?
5: Yes, of course.
7: That's why I asked the same question. I was like, is this a show sharing?
5: Don't. It's too loud. You can have some of the Caramax later. Although I was telling you, I go, you can get, I guarantee that Costco, the ones that are 4 pounds of it in the little purple screw top is probably the exact same price. You know, like from a,
4: there are
5: 10 in here. There are 10 in here. I will eat 10 before I even wake up in the morning.
4: Oh, yeah.
5: Out of one of those Costco things.
4: Easily.
5: But the Costco ones, I'm interested to find out because I want to see, because you know how Costco is and Kirkland is. They'll make it full on. The people who make these will probably be the ones who make the Kirkland ones.
4: Yeah.
5: And they're just as good. So anyway, that was all we brought back for you. I did.
4: This is all I wanted. And before you left, I remember you said that these were
5: a cliche.
4: But honestly, what could you have brought back?
5: Yeah.
4: That would be better than chocolate covered macadamia.
5: Yeah. Now, I actually can't think of it.
4: You could have brought me like a surfboard keychain, but I wouldn't
5: have
4: used it.
5: It would not have been as fun. Yeah. Well, I've got a couple of stories. And I know travelogues are not good for radio.
4: I already updated everyone on the trouble you had with your flight. Everyone heard about your flight.
5: Yeah, and we actually got delayed on the way home too again.
7: Also, my flight got delayed too.
5: So Caitlin's there's a conspiracy.
4: Who did you fly with?
7: I was with Alaska.
4: With Alaska? Yeah.
7: But it was a mechanical issue apparently.
5: See,
7: I was like, of course this would happen to me.
5: No, that one
7: too.
5: I told her. I go, if it's mechanical, if it's weather, then they kind of go, no, I don't know. I don't know what to tell you. It was weather. And they don't give you anything. But I think mechanical stuff is when you get hooked up. Just see if they'll get you some miles or something. Cause we ran down some miles. So we got delayed by those 4 hours and they immediately Delta reimbursed some mileage on all of the kids and our accounts. And
4: we got some
5: miles back before this trip was even over. We're still battling them about getting rerouted to JFK on a direct flight. No, not from Hawaii. On a direct flight from Europe, we were redirected to JFK instead of the nonstop, which changes.
4: It's not the same.
5: Trip quite a bit.
4: It's not the same.
5: And so we're still trying to run down that whole thing. But I ruined my vacation in the first 12 hours of being in Hawaii.
4: Oh, what'd you do?
5: And my wife, you know, bless her heart, she tries so hard to make sure that I wouldn't freak out about something like this and go, it's fine. I, for the first time in my life, hit something with a rental car.
4: Oh, no.
5: So I ripped
4: What happened?
5: I hit one of those side, the roads are very narrow.
4: Yeah. Okay?
5: And I'm going, and it wasn't a eyes are not on the road situation. It was, I was just still not familiar with this car yet.
4: Yeah.
5: Okay.
4: What kind of car was it?
5: It was a Nissan. Am I saying that right?
4: Mm-hmm.
5: Nissan.
4: Mm-hmm.
5: So they don't sell those here. Obviously, I'm not familiar with them. It was a Nissan, Altima or whatever they give you.
4: They do cars and ramen noodles.
5: Yeah. That's exactly right. And I got the rearview mirror just like, boop, boop, boop. It hit the little white, the
4: reflectors.
5: They're like the rubberized, white little pole.
4: Yeah.
5: To indicate. Because what it was doing was, hey, this is a turn lane. And the turn lane, the way they separated it was they put those white posts in kind of inexplicably. And it was close enough traffic and it was at night and the road was narrow and it just went boop, boop, and it hit the first two and it broke the rear view.
4: Jeez.
5: So
4: like completely off or just cracked it?
5: It cracked it. And, it's good as, all the way dead in my mind. And my wife has been trying to shield me from like the emails and stuff that we're getting from budget. But like I, and it did it, it, it, I would hate, I would, it ruined it.
4: Did it?
5: It didn't
4: you
5: ruin just,
4: you thought about it.
5: I thought about it too much. Yeah. I thought about it too much. Like, and the reality was, and you know, I basically, in my tone, when they ask you, do you want to buy the insurance? In my tone, I flip the lady off. You know what I mean?
4: Oh, geez.
5: In my tone, I'm like, well, who's your insurance? And I go, USAA. Mm-hmm. And then, and she's like, oh, okay, that's great. It's fine. And here's the thing. You have to make the decision. Is this good enough for me to elevate it to USAA, to call USAA and go, can I get my little, use my one accident forgiveness thing, you know, that I've earned over the last 5 years?
4: Is there, but don't you have coverage though through like your credit card?
5: It's covered through my insurance. Just goes whatever. USAA is great because they're like, you're driving anything.
4: I know that, but a lot of times, especially if you have a travel oriented credit card, which I think you guys do.
5: Yeah, I think we booked it through Costco travel.
4: Oh.
5: So reality is that that was my souvenir.
4: Well,
5: that was what I told myself. I go, well, there's my souvenir, and I gave myself and I sat out a few bad, sat out a few dinners
4: because I got Maui Caramax.
5: Same price,
4: and you got
5: same price as a side mirror on a Nissan Altima SE.
4: Ah, oh, geez, right? I feel bad.
5: No, it was, I didn't ruin it, but you know how every once in a while you'll tell your, like my brain, I think we operate somewhat similarly in the fact that you go, and my wife, like I said, is good about, I mean, she's just such a, she's really good at budgeting. She's really good at the money thing, but she's also good about being like, don't freaking worry about it. It's fine. Yeah. But, and she means it. She'll go, don't let it ruin your trip. And then I'm like this. Okay. and then at night I'm in the hotel in the bed and I'm going, you son of a gun. So then there's this I wanted to bring up. Okay.
4: Okay.
5: So I ruined the trip with that. All right.
4: Yeah. Okay. All right. So first 12 hours.
5: Yeah.
4: Yeah.
5: Not great from a feeling separate. Now we still did all the things and my kids enjoyed themselves. At least some people did.
4: Yeah.
5: They had a great vacation. But we're at a resort, and it was interesting because you couldn't say, they said straight up, like you go into the hotel and they go, no saving seats, by the way, anywhere in this resort. No saving the pool chairs. Don't do it. We have a strict thing where we do it and we come around and we'll take your stuff if you're not there.
4: Yeah.
5: They give you like a 45 minute or an hour lead. And then if you're not there, they rip that stuff out. Your stuff's going to be at the front desk or at the poolside, whatever. The big resort. This is a big, you know, Marriott, whatever. And they've got multiple pools and whatever. But I go out there and all the things that say, don't save any seats, don't save any chairs, don't save any chairs. That's like the first thing we see when we show up, and we got there late, obviously, because we got in late and delayed. And so that's all I know. And the next morning, we're all screwed up time wise, right?
4: Yeah.
5: Screwed up time wise, get there. And I wake up in the morning and it's 5:45 or 6, you know, because it's 9 in our time or 8:45 or 9. And I look out the thing and I look down and every seat is saved.
4: With someone's bag.
5: with all of it. And I went, well, what's going on here? So.
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5: Let me transition. Can we make a transition to the next thing?
4: Yeah.
5: Because this was... So to just bring it back up, we're there at the resort. You cannot save chairs. When I wake up the next morning, the chairs are all saved. Now, the difference was, and we're rookies, all right? Because I don't own a timeshare at this place. So almost all these are timeshares.
4: Yeah.
5: But we rented the timeshare, which, by the way, I feel like I won because you own the timeshare. You're the one paying for the monthly fees and all the stuff. I just get to come in and rent the thing for the week, and then I don't get the hassle of owning a timeshare. Yeah. These other people are there, and it was full on a... It was a class war of people who were like, you don't know how this works, do you? You guys must have just gotten in last night.
4: Oh.
5: Yeah, I got a couple of those, right?
4: And did you bring it up? You brought it up with people?
5: Well, no, because you're walking by, and I asked the lady because we didn't have any towels. Mm-hmm. Everybody had their towels out, and they're laying them out. I said, where'd you get these towels? She goes, you don't have your towels yet? And I was like, no. She goes, you must have gotten in last night. And I'm like, this attitude... You and the rental car lady, like, are both getting the tone
4: from
5: me.
4: This was a guest?
5: This is a lady who's been here. Is this your first time here? Like, you know, and I'm already like, ugh. And so, I go, so how's it work? Because I know everybody's not really supposed to save chairs. And she goes, well, we don't. Somebody has to be here. So I got some satisfaction later in thinking to myself, oh, this lady ruins her vacation every time she comes.
4: Yeah.
5: Her and her grandkids are there. You have to babysit the things the entire time.
4: Mm.
5: She babysits their stuff from 5:45 a.m. until 7 p.m. at night.
4: And that's what
5: that's what she does.
4: Oh.
5: And they sit there at it because if someone's not there, then they take it.
4: So this right here, this would have. So do you think the hotel was? Do you think the hotel really was going around and patrolling it correctly?
5: We had a tag on our stuff one time when I was in the pool with the kids. I walked back over to our stuff that was from here to the bathroom outside, which is 60 feet, 50 feet away. We had a little clipped on tag that said, hey, we noticed you weren't attending your stuff. It'll be pulled in 45 minutes if you don't come back and sit with it.
4: Yeah.
5: And so, and I get it. And the whole reason is because they want to make sure that they have these million chairs out and that people are using them versus just having them stuff all there. And so I went over there and I took the tag. The guy came back around and goes, oh, thanks. And I go, oh, sorry. We were just in the pool. He's like, yeah. He's like, it's the number one thing. Yeah. This resort, we have to babysit this thing all the time.
4: Yeah.
5: The chairs are the biggest thing. And they all had their little clips on the towels and their rubber bands around the towels. And it was, these are not my people. The ones that are the professional vacationers. Well, Craig and I spend 14 days a year here. So, and I'm like, that's great. That's awesome. And then by the end of the week, I was just glad I never got up and I never saved a chair and I was never going to because there's always an open chair. You can always find it.
4: Yeah.
5: It just won't be under the nice shaded areas, which are taken all day, every day by the same people who wake up at 5:45.
4: So,
5: and are not saving chairs. They're not saving chairs, by the way.
4: Yeah.
5: They're not saving chairs.
4: So this is where, all right. So this is what would have people saving chairs when they're not supposed to. That's what would have ruined my vacation. I probably could have gotten past wrecking the rental car.
5: Wrecking. That's how I feel. I deserve that.
4: I would not have gotten past that. That would have wrecked it. And then by the end of the week, Emily would have been mad at me.
5: She would be like, what was the problem?
4: We're in
5: like,
4: this beautiful place and all you would talk about was those stupid chairs.
5: The saving of the seats and the non-saving of the seats. So yeah. In the end, there you go. But I came back to Utah and I don't know if you noticed. I don't know. Are we talking about the governor's thing right now? Is that what we're going to do?
7: Sure. We'll transition here.
5: Okay. Well, that's up. I mean, I was just, I don't want to go overboard with it. But well, I got back hoping that we were going to see some sort of a...
4: Can I ask follow-up questions about your trip?
5: Yeah, Oh, yeah. Sorry,
4: so go ahead. So how close were you to the beach?
5: Oh, right on it. Yeah. The resort's right on it. So, yeah, the kids, we did the snorkel rentals, mm-hmm. and the snorkeling was top-notch for my kids because you go straight out in front of the resort, coral everywhere, fish everywhere, turtles everywhere.
4: Yeah.
5: And they're all out. And even me, who was like, I'll get out there and kick around with you guys a little bit. It's not like you need to do anything special. You just go out, you put goggles on and you float around for 20 or 30 minutes. My kids did it every day for hours.
4: Oh, that's awesome. Yeah.
5: And then we also didn't get burned, which is good. But it was right there in front.
4: How'd you not get burned?
5: Because we slathered all of the kids with all of the stuff.
4: All the sunscreen? Because you got to use the special sunscreen now in Hawaii.
5: Yes. It's all, is it mineral free or full of minerals?
4: It's something.
5: Chalk full of minerals.
4: There's something that they don't. That's yeah, why.
7: Yeah. I'm just saying words. I don't actually, I think that's.
5: Right, you said zinc. You just yell zinc or I think it's zinc or I think it's titanium oxide.
4: It's sun. It's no sun. That's what the sunscreen does.
5: No, so we had previously, if you buy the Blue Lizard, you're good. You know what I mean? And Blue Lizard is like you are. Your skin is pasty white all day with that stuff.
4: So years ago, years and years and years ago, before my daughter was even born, we went on a beach vacation with some family. We were in Florida, and I ruined that beach vacation. I actually ruined a whole day of it.
5: You saved all the seats all day.
4: No, it was our first day. It was our first full day.
5: Oh,
4: there,
5: no.
4: And I ruined that day with the sunscreen. Because it was the first time I'd ever used the spray sunscreen.
5: Oh, yeah. Mm-hmm.
4: And so I'm like, oh, man, this is perfect. You spray. It's a little cold when it hits you.
5: Yeah.
4: And then I was like, this is great because one of the things that's always a pain in the butt is sunscreening your face.
5: Yeah.
4: And so I just took that sunscreen and just sprayed my face, which is...
5: Almost all the spray is out, by the way, too. It's all, if you have anything aerosol, they'll tell you. The guys will get you.
4: I basically maced myself. And for the rest of the day, I had no peace. I was in pain the rest of the day.
5: Oh, with your eyes.
4: Yeah.
5: See, and I thought you were going to say you burned...
4: No,
5: the first day.
4: No, I didn't.
5: Oh, you
4: burn.
5: Sprayed yourself in the eyes mm-hmm. with your sunscreen.
4: I spent the whole day periodically going into the ocean.
5: That's not a good way to wash your eyes out, by the way.
4: And like opening my eyes and trying
5: in
4: to like
5: salt water.
4: Just in salt water. I was in so much pain the whole day. And this is what got me so upset too, is it was the Gulf. It was the Gulf of Mexico. And that water is so dang warm in the middle of the summer.
5: Oh, yeah.
4: It was like...
5: And this was the same way.
4: It was miserable.
5: So here's what the weather is like in Hawaii, and this is why it's awesome, is because I came here... It was 106 here one of the days. I made sure to look to make myself feel better.
4: Yeah.
5: It was 85 every day, 86. So one day it was 20 degrees different.
4: Wow.
7: I had the same thing. So we had, what did we hit, 109 here?
5: 106, yeah,
7: Sunday,
5: 107.
7: And
5: I
7: was in 70-something degree weather. See, and I was like grateful because I don't do well in that type of heat.
4: Yeah, so here's what it was. We broke the record while you were gone.
5: Yeah, Maui was 75, 85 every day. You wake up at 75, you go to bed at 85. Like that was every day. It's phenomenal. A 10-degree difference, and it was awesome. And I'd never been to Maui before, and it was really cool. And
4: did you go to Costco?
5: We did do the Costco trip. And Costco was...
4: It's right there, kind of by the airport.
5: Next to the airport.
4: Yeah.
5: Costco was 40% more expensive than normal Costco run.
4: So how was that airport, that Maui airport? Was it all right?
5: Yeah, it's fine. Yeah, OGG. That's the airport code for it. It's old school, a little bit older. It definitely, like, it's rinky-dink,
4: mm-hmm.
5: which means it's a pretty fast experience. Coming back, we were nervous, and we're going through the agriculture check, you know?
4: Yeah.
5: And I'm not interested in trying to sneak any flowers through, so everything worked out good.
4: Yeah.
5: And I took golf clubs, and I played one time, and so I was really glad that I took those for the one.
4: Did you get any great food? Any great food?
5: So it was two kids' birthdays while we were out there. And the two kids' birthdays while we were out there... one of the nights, one of the kids suggested, we just ate at the restaurant there at the hotel. Great food. Fine. It was great. It was fine. I didn't want to go anywhere. So it was perfect when he goes, let's just eat here. And I was like, thank you. I don't want to go drive somewhere. I've already broken the side mirror on the Altima, and so I don't want
4: that rental car is worthless now.
5: I know. I was okay. By the way, when we go as a family, we have to rent two cars, and so my wife's car, obviously the one she's driving, she didn't hit the side mirror. She's like, "Well, I saw those white things coming. You didn't see them." And I'm like, "It's fine. My pride is not hurt at all by it." And then the second time, but so those Marriotts, they do the grills all around there.
4: Yeah,
5: the grills are on site. They're on the place. The gas is just free flowing. And so we did at Costco that first night, I bought a bunch of steak and a bunch of sides. And that was actually probably our cheapest meal. Actually, mm-hmm. That's not true. The day we got into Costco, we ate there. And then the day we left, we ate at Costco on the way out of town too.
4: Just hot dogs. And
5: yes. And I was just like, we should have come here every day. It would have been worth the 40 minute drive. It would have been worth the 40 minute drive because the cost of all of my kids and I eating at Costco was the same as one thing at the resort.
4: Did you run into Woody Harrelson?
5: No, is he there? Is that where he lives?
4: Yeah, he lives on Maui.
5: Oh, wow.
4: I think he does at least.
5: We ran into so many people from Utah. I ran into so many people from Utah.
4: All wearing BYU gear?
5: All wearing Mammoth gear.
4: Mammoth gear.
5: Yeah.
4: See, at Disneyland, it's BYU gear.
5: BYU.
4: or sometimes you can tell the guy who won't wear BYU gear is so he's wearing 49ers.
5: He's like, I know, this is my nod to Steve Young.
4: It's so funny to see guys that you know are from Utah that are 49ers.
5: I did have an interaction with a guy. You know me, I don't beat people over the head with the rivalry stuff. I'm never that guy.
4: No.
5: But this guy's at the resort and his kid rolls up and it was their first day when we were a few days in. And so they roll up and they're doing their whole, they get their towels for the first time stuff and blah, blah, blah. And he rolls up and the kid's wearing a BYU, that one kid's wearing this BYU shirt.
4: Yeah.
5: And I said, "Hey man, go Cougs." And the dad looked at me and he was like, and he was annoyed. And he goes, "Well, I'm actually a Ute, so." And then he looked at his, and I go, "Oh, I just saw the shirt." And he goes, "Yeah, that's a tough one for me."
4: Yeah.
5: I was like, "Well, let's be a normal human being about it." And I was this close to going, "I know more about your Utes than you know about your Utes, but it's fine."
4: Yeah.
5: You know, like when he did this whole, like, he was so annoyed that I asked him, am I that difficult?
4: Did you tell him that my nephew's kicking for BYU this year?
5: Do you know who Fuller Shirts is? Oh, you don't?
4: Is that what's
5: You're
4: favorite?
5: A Utah fan? You don't know who the BYU punter is?
4: You should.
5: I'm ashamed of you.
4: All right. We're going to pivot here. I want to come back to some of your vacation stuff because you know me. I love talking travel. I love talking vacations.
5: I'm all about it. And we had all the things happen to us. And so
4: I want to ask you about your seats on your airplane too. And
5: We'll do that. Yeah.
4: But we've had to turn our attention to Pioneer Day.
5: I was waiting for an announcement when I got back. I thought that you guys would have had this all figured out by the time we left.
4: No, you got home just in time because Governor Kirk says it. Governor Kirk.
5: All over the place with the governor's name these days. Hold on. So it was Governor Herbert for a long time.
4: Oh my gosh.
5: There you go. Governor Cox.
4: Yeah, there's nothing like calling him Governor Herbert while we're monitoring his press conference.
5: Do it on the stream. It's fine. No one cares here. It's fine.
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27: ABC News, I'm Stephanie Officer. The Tate brothers are behind bars in Miami tonight as their lawyers say they plan on fighting extradition on a new round of rape and sex trafficking charges overseas. ABC's Victor Oquendo on the pair's arrest history.
28: The brothers, vocal supporters of President Trump and his sons, they've cultivated a massive social media following by promoting misogynistic views. The new charges come as the brothers have faced criminal investigations in the U.S. and Romania, where they were arrested back in 2022.
27: White House Press Secretary Karoline Leavitt, a short time ago on social media, tweeted that tomorrow's dignified transfer of the fallen U.S. service members is no longer taking place. She says the exact date and time are still being finalized. President Trump has said Iran will pay for its attack in Jordan that killed at least two service members Friday. A third service member is still missing. Since then, the U.S. has been bombarding Iran with strikes. This is ABC News.
29: It's 7:31 at KSL News Radio. I'm Michelle Rowe, KSL's top local story this hour. 57 years ago today, Neil Armstrong and Buzz Aldrin became the first humans to walk on the moon.
30: It's one small step for man, one giant leap for mankind.
29: That was on July 20th, 1969, broadcast to Americans live from the lunar surface.
30: Beauty all its own. It's like much of the high desert of the United States. It's different, but it's very pretty out here.
29: Nearly six decades later, earlier this year, NASA's Artemis mission sent astronauts out to the dark side of the moon, farther than anyone had ever gone before. Being able to use fireworks in at least some areas is encouraging for local fireworks vendors who lost money during the 4th of July holiday period. Shane Wiles is the owner of Some Dude's Fireworks in Lehigh. He said it nearly bankrupted him.
31: We were down a little bit over 90%. It was devastating, crippling.
29: The hybrid ban on fireworks for Pioneer Day should allow the company to recover some of its sales. Traffic and weather together brought to you by UCCU. You learn how to save more this summer at uccu.com. Delays northbound I-15 between 600 South and North Temple due to a crash, which has now mostly cleared. The rest of I-15 is moving well. KSL weather. Tomorrow bringing isolated thundershowers and a high around 99. Wednesday, more scattered thunderstorms and a high in the low 90s. Looking to Pioneer Day, partly cloudy with a high about 99 and slight chance of rain. Right now, it's mostly cloudy and 99 degrees. I'm Michelle Rowe, KSL News Radio, 102.7 FM, 1160 AM, and KSLNewsRadio.com. 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

0: that you made the decision too early. You let the governor freak you out.
1: So should I? Okay. So here's my question then. Can I, in good faith, send a text to my neighbors and go, "Hey, it looks like they're going to do it"? Because I think he may have donated it to less fortunate firework people. I don't know.
0: He may have donated his fireworks to the homeless shelter. I bet they love
1: it. He just shows up at DI and goes, "Here you go. You want a receipt? Abso-freaking-lutely, I do." Jeez.
0: So the state forester, Jamie Barnes, said recent precipitation has improved conditions in many areas, but not everywhere. This process gives communities flexibility while ensuring we can quickly implement additional restrictions where local fire conditions warrant them. We encourage everyone to check with their city before using fireworks. Don't we have some audio from
2: Before
0: Cox?
2: This like press release came out, he did kind of preview, I guess, what he's going to be doing. So here's some of what he said. I don't know how helpful it is, I'm going to be honest.
3: We'll be announcing later today that there will be a hybrid kind of moving into place. What's happened is I said in our last press conference on fireworks that we should pray for the monsoons to come because we desperately need them. The monsoons have mostly come in many parts of the state, but not everywhere. So the Wasatch Front has not had much moisture at all. We're still as bad or maybe worse than we were on July 4th in some cities. Much better off in others. We have some cities that have received more water than they receive in 2 or 3 months. And so it's safe to have fireworks in those places. So what we will do is that kind of blanket ban will go away. We'll let the mayors and cities determine whether to have bans and where in their cities. And that will be released later today. What I would say though is it's still dangerous. Fireworks are always dangerous. I would still encourage people, even if you can, doesn't mean you should, be extra cautious. Let's be very thoughtful about it. Be prepared for any scenario if you are going to light fireworks, even if you are in a place that has had an inch and a half of rain over the last week. Still be very prepared, and let's make sure everyone gets home safe on the 24th.
0: So, did he take questions?
2: I'm not sure. I didn't actually.
1: Because he said he was going to have an announcement later on this.
0: Because
1: but
0: question,
1: he just made the announcement.
0: Well, but he just said in many places fireworks are safe now. He literally said that.
1: Yeah.
0: So I'm curious to know which of these cities.
2: I don't. This is my take on hearing that sound.
1: They have to determine it, right?
2: That's the whole thing. That's the exact same situation we were just in.
1: Yeah, but.
2: So that's how I don't feel.
1: But
2: like
1: it was weird because there was a statewide. Prohibition. Couldn't say ban. There was a statewide prohibition on the first one. And then on top of it, but they let the municipalities kind of ultimately have say in it. I'm wondering it because I want to see what I think municipalities don't have time. It's the 20th today.
2: Right.
1: What are they going to do? Are they going to suddenly send a text message out? Hey, everybody, fire off those fireworks. Have a great time.
0: Oh, you're right. It is just later
1: this
0: week.
1: It's the 20th. They're not going to do it. And by the way, Just as worthless as I think as having them go on sale for 2 days and then banning them was bad for business. I think coming out on the 20th and saying, I think we might be able to maybe have some fun times with fireworks. Maybe if your city allows it, and also be careful, but don't
2: buy them this time. Well, you didn't say buy it.
0: Anyway, in some cities, it's safe.
1: What do the horses have to do with it?
0: Ask your mayors.
1: Ask the mayors about
0: it.
1: That'll burn me. Why is that the dumbest character we've ever done on this show?
0: It's basically Mr.
1: The firework, Governor, firework mayors.
0: Governor Cock, or Governor Mayor.
1: The firework horses.
0: Utah.
1: Why would you do this to me, Utah?
0: Our tech industry.
1: This is the dumbest thing we've ever done on the show, and it makes me so happy to do it. All right, so my question still remains: Could we do it?
2: What this press release says, which we'll talk about this more in the full show, but it says Utahns are encouraged to check their city's fireworks maps before using fireworks,
1: But they also didn't
2: And I don't know what that means, so I don't know if they'll change.
1: Yeah, but they also didn't make a. They also didn't make an announcement. And so he's going to make this announcement later today, which means cities aren't even going to think about it until tomorrow, right? Yeah,
2: which I don't know if the announcement was this press release we got, because we got this just before
1: the press release we got. And so I'm assuming that whatever But did they say when this other press

0: conference is going to be? Is it later today?
1: No, we just got it. He did this around, I don't know.
0: Okay, so why did he have this? He had the press conference to announce that he was going to have a press conference later, but here's what I'm going to say in the press conference. Here's the press release. Here's what we're saying.
2: Yeah.
1: Or this press release is the announcement, and there's no other press.
0: Okay, I don't know. Yeah, we're going to announce it later today. So maybe this is it. I want to see what the city's going to do with it. But I'm going to, honestly, it affects what our 24th party is going to look like in my neighborhood. My kids will be significantly happier if we figure it out.
1: Text
2: if you can get the fireworks done. Could you get them? I mean, if let's say whatever happens today gives you clarity.
0: One guy buys one guy buys them. And
2: so can he get his?
0: I don't know. He has like his contact that he uses. I
2: wonder how far out he would
0: be. It's the Sinaloa cartel.
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2: Can I bring up something about traveling?
0: Yeah, sure.
2: We got a comment on the stream from SW.
0: Okay.
2: SW South of Lens. I never know how to refer to the, you know, the YouTube handles, but...
0: Yeah.
2: She says this, my husband... And I traveled last week and had a layover in Salt Lake.
0: Mm-hmm.
2: We got Cafe Rio and took it on the plane. We were those people that Alex once complained about in
0: Hold
2: the show.
0: Hold on a minute. I thought you were the big Cafe Rio complainer guy.
2: I don't think either of us like it.
0: I think both of us have said. Okay, well.
2: I bet, though. This is what I bet.
0: They're listening to the show, so they get a little bit of a pass. But, yeah. You know, here's the thing. Is like, for me... It's a 7-hour flight too. It's like a 5.5 coming back to Hawaii.
2: What'd you think of the food on the flight?
0: They did not serve meals. No meals.
1: Even with the delay.
0: And you could buy the boxes, right?
2: I guess it is. I guess that's true because it's not it's not an international flight. I think for Delta, the only time they serve food domestic flights is first class.
0: But you know what? You go seven hours. I feel like kids. We took so much food. We did eat though into the because I will say this Delta because of the 4 hour delay. I need to take some of that back because I'd forgotten about this. Delta gave us like $80 in vouchers to use at the airport.
2: Okay.
0: And so my kids did, they did Shake Shack the airport. And so they ate at the airport and they ate it well before they got onto the plane. But we had so many snacks. You have to show up in the plane with a ton of snacks.
2: Well,
0: so
2: yeah, because would you say it was a 9 hour flight?
0: Seven.
2: 7 hour flight. Yeah, they don't feed you at all.
0: It was, if you've ever made that flight to Hawaii too, rough air on the way out there.
2: Oh, dang.
0: A little rough air, but also you're typically headwind on the way there, tailwind on the way back. So it was a long flight.
2: Where were you sitting in the
0: 48F?
2: Yeah. Were you all together?
0: Mostly. Yeah. Pretty
2: aisle?
0: Close.
2: Do you have an aisle?
0: Yeah. I mean, because my kids want windows. They're kids. They want the windows. And so I go, yeah, perfect. But I was telling Caitlin, I did not sleep. It was a red eye. The flight back on Delta every day from Maui is a red eye every day. And it's always the same flight if you're going to do that nonstop. And it's a red eye. I slept 0 seconds.
2: What time did it land in Salt Lake?
0: 6 a.m. And so we left at 8:40 and we landed at 6 a.m. or 6:20 and I held a 3-year-old the entire flight.
2: I don't sleep on flights either. In fact, the longest day I might have ever had, this is my longest day. It was just, so I was in Bucharest.
0: Yeah.
2: And I took an evening flight out of Bucharest. Okay. So I was up all night I was up all day.
0: Right.
2: Went to Paris. I had a 12-hour layover in Paris. Took me all night. I was there all night in Paris. Didn't sleep at all. And then got on the flight in the morning, flew all the way to Salt Lake. And I landed at Salt Lake at 2 p.m. and on a weekday. And you know what I did after that?
0: What'd you do?
2: I came to KSL and I did my shift with you.
0: Oh, that's right. I forgot about that. How'd you sleep that night?
2: We were on till 10.
0: But did you just conk out? Like, because I got home and I hadn't slept one second. And then we get home and then we have to do the whole unpacking thing. And of course, my kid made his driver's test for like the actual written test at 10 a.m. that morning. And I said, that's going to be a struggle for you, dude. But we already signed up for it and we lose $80 if you cancel it. So I'm not doing it. You got to go do it. So I made him study on the airplane and we get there and I was in real danger of missing that, of taking him to it because I fell asleep when I got home.
2: Yeah.
0: At 8 o'clock and 8 to 8:58, I may as well have been on a different planet. I didn't even know where I was when I opened my eyes. And so, and I would say that adjusting the time from Hawaii is as hard as anything else you've ever done. It's a 4 hour difference, but it's about when you go and come back because the red eye killed us.
2: Yeah.
0: And so but you know how I was telling Caitlin this too, and you know how it is. You're on these long flights and you're just battling. You know what I mean?
2: Yeah.
0: It's a mental battle. You are telling yourself, and you've got screens in front of you now. You can watch anything you want to, but like you're looking around and there's sounds, there's smells, there's noises, there's stuff going on. And you're looking around and you just have to be like, okay, I got to get through this.
2: So have you tried meditation?
0: Not on planes. No, it's hard to do on planes.
2: Cause loud. I think,
1: cause you just have to get some headphones.
2: You get these headphones.
0: Okay.
2: You know, it's actually a great way to pass time on planes. You know what else it helps with? Getting over car crashes.
0: Do you consider it a car crash?
1: Incident.
2: I feel like you consider it a car crash.
0: The thing is when you have the 16-year-old driver now and you're like, hey, look, you better stay out of accidents. He's like the one you had in Hawaii. Like, that's all I'm getting now.
2: You're toasted.
0: I know.
2: All right. Do we have... I thought we were going to do something in the stream about some kind of...
1: Jimothy.
0: Is that in the last segment or right now?
1: Well, we've got 5 minutes right left, now. So let's do Jimothy. That it's time for Jimothy.
0: I wanted to introduce Jimothy to the world because Ethan hadn't seen it.
2: So this is a new thing.
0: So this is happening in Seattle. Jimothy went viral in Seattle over the weekend because Jimothy is a creature of myth that has been spotted in Seattle now, and he's taken off. Take a look, Ethan. Do we have any audio to this? Is there any sound?
1: I'm not sure what the audio is.
0: Okay. Oh, it's hard to see on
1: there. Let me make it bigger. We'll go bigger.
0: Okay. Just go full screen because I want...
2: It looked like a soccer ball.
0: I know. But Jimothy is a raccoon.
1: Restart.
0: And is abnormal to say the least. Okay. You see Jimothy right there? Pause it. We got to pause him. Wait, get him in full. Get him full running though because I want to get it. Get. Okay.
1: Yeah, that's looks exactly like a tick. What he looks like.
0: Okay. Now, Jimothy's a raccoon, but Jimothy does not look like a raccoon. Am I wrong?
2: No, he's obviously got something wrong with him.
0: The chupacabra is what people are referring to him as.
2: Well, he's not a chupacabra.
0: The chupacabra.
2: Is Jimothy from The Office?
0: Yeah.
2: You remember that?
0: That's when, Jimothy,
2: can I call you
0: James? Jimothy? I'm going to call you Jimothy. Yeah, whatever Michael Scott says to him. But so over the weekend, all these different videos. So yes, he's a raccoon and people want to just put him in a box and say, oh, he's got a shortened spine. But I think likely caused by a congenital deformity of the spine. Not interested. I'm more interested in the fact that
2: he's out there doing it.
0: He's out there but not just that. He may or may not be mythical. And Seattle ran with this thing. They had Jimothy parties across the city.
2: Oh my gosh.
0: I know. Creepy to watch, right? So if you're watching the stream of it, you've seen the dogs that have like the no neck that have like the shortened spine thing and they kind of run around. This is me doing the impression of the dog with the shortened spine. It looks like that.
2: I had not seen this. This is.
0: Yeah. So Jimothy
2: is completely new for me.
0: So over the weekend, the amount of Jimothy videos, the amount of Jimothy memes, the amount of Jimothy anything that has shown up over the weekend, Seattle ran with this thing, became like a miniature. It gained massive fame over the weekend. And now people are just trying to figure out, they're trying to get more sightings of Jimothy. Jeez. Which of course is going to lead to him getting run into the road and then getting run over.
2: Well, obviously.
0: Then we can get a proper DNA test.
2: Obviously, people are going to be feeding this guy. Obviously, they're feeding him, right?
1: I think if I would have known about Jimothy, I would have taken the ferry to Seattle. Because I was in Washington, but I didn't go over to Seattle.
0: It looks like he's in a pretty urban area. I want to know where exactly it was because.
2: Yeah, these are people's yards, obviously.
0: I mean,
1: I like him.
0: He looks like something you could run into and be like, if you ran into that in an alley and you saw how it ran and stood up and looked around, you would be freaked out for a second.
2: It is in the Ballard neighborhood.
0: Okay.
2: Of Seattle.
0: So yeah. Okay. So this is like
2: Ballard's a cool little area.
0: This is right where my dad grew up. This is right where my dad went to high school. Okay. I've been in this. When I saw these houses, I wondered because this is the kind of area that I went to growing up when my grandma
2: the vicinity of Northwest 50th Street.
0: Yeah. And so you go to 45th Street, that's the Dick's over there in that area of Ballard.
2: So,
0: that's where you want to eat.
2: I went
0: Dick's
2: to Ballard. Driving. Ballard has some cool bookshops, and also there was a place that we went and they sold pie.
0: Yeah, Scandinavian
2: out of a little window.
0: Lots of Scandinavian bakeries too in that area.
2: It was a bar. And then they had a little window, and you go up to the window, and they hand out pie. You just pay for slices of pie, and they hand it out.
0: It actually sounds like it violates all of the health codes anywhere.
2: It's just a little window.
0: It's just a place.
2: Ballard.
0: And guess who would fit into? Are there Jimothy shirts?
1: I know. There are Jimothy shirts.
0: Please.
2: Ballard
0: please.
2: Is a shipping and fishing community for a long, long time.
0: They have the locks
2: the
0: there.
2: The locks are right there, yeah.
0: And so our family history, like I was at the locks, you know, a few months ago. We go there. I love going back there, but Jimothy being a part of living in Ballard feels good. I love it. Wait, hold on. There's a Jimothy shirt.
1: I'm just showing
0: right there.
1: You that there's merch. There's a merch. Lot. This one just says believe.
0: I mean, I don't think people don't believe.
2: Believe in what?
1: I don't know. It's funny.
0: I think they're trying to say believe that this might be Sasquatch's like nephew.
1: I think Jimothy should be our mascot.
0: You know what? It works. It actually works out.
1: Yeah.
0: A couple of guys with shortened spines over here doing a radio show.
2: Scoliosis.
0: Just running around. All right, Millard, we got to go downstairs and do the rest of our show. I want to have an extended conversation a little bit about what the governor is saying about our fireworks and how we're going to be treating Pioneer Day coming up on the 24th. Okay. But on top of that, if he thinks that this exonerates him from the promise of a November fireworks day, you've already stolen July 4th for us. If this is you trying to get yourself out of that November day, we're going to have real problems. So we'll talk a little bit more about that and much, much more as we get back. The gang is back together again. It's KSL Brightside right here on KSL News Radio.
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17: 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I have nothing.
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24: From ABC News, I'm Stephanie Officer. President Trump vows revenge on Iran after three American soldiers were killed on a military base in neighboring Jordan over the weekend, appearing to further escalate the conflict. ABC's Martha Raddatz.
25: Video circulating online showing massive explosions. One missile striking a housing container unit, according to sources, although it is unclear whether that is where the fatalities occurred. Tonight, President Trump vowing retaliation, warning Iran will pay many times over for every American soldier killed. And tonight, the U.S. launching new attacks on Iranian military targets for the 10th straight day.
24: Police are searching for the suspects behind a terrifying break-in at the home of NFL star Saquon Barkley while he and his family, including young children, were home. ABC's Ike Ajachi.
26: Trenton Township Police say in the early hours Saturday, the suspects who they believe drove this white SUV into this quiet Malvern neighborhood made it inside the home of the Philadelphia Eagles running back. While it doesn't appear anything was taken, officers say by the time they responded around 5 a.m., the alleged suspects were already gone.
24: Texas Governor Greg Abbott today issued a state disaster declaration for 59 counties following major flooding in parts of the state. Abbott also said he made a major disaster declaration, which seeks federal relief for 28 counties.
27: As the floodwaters are now receding in most of these areas, we are now transitioning into the process of the cleanup and the rebuilding. The state is working and will continue to work with local officials to expedite debris removal as well as to accelerate the rebuilding process.
24: Remember that incredible thrift store find? An Oregon teen bought a jacket Wilt Chamberlain wore at the 1972 finals for $3.07. It sold today in the Sotheby's auction for nearly $90,000, and the 1972 finals ended with the Lakers beating the Knicks.
21: It's 8:02 at KSL News Radio. I'm Michelle Rowe, KSL's top local story this hour. We're now learning more about the devastating flooding in Beaver over the weekend. Around 200 homes have been damaged. KSL News Radio's Heather Peterson has the story.
28: The mayor tells KSL that's a rough estimate because they're still doing damage assessments, but they've seen photos where homes are total losses, teetering on their foundations. And on top of the damage to homes, a portion of their culinary water system was washed out. That's why they're telling people it's not safe to drink the tap water right now. Best case scenario, they hope to have the system back online in 48 hours. In the meantime, there's an evacuation shelter open at Beaver High School where they have free water bottles and food available.
21: Even with all the damage, the mayor says he's extremely grateful the evacuation went smoothly. No one died and no one was seriously injured. Utah Congresswoman Celeste Malloy has personal ties to Beaver and is heartbroken by the flooding there. She said she drove through yesterday and again today.
3: This one's hitting close to home. I'm seeing my old neighborhood under mud, my old friends and neighbors evacuated and without drinking water.
21: Malloy says her office has people on the ground assessing the needs. She's working to expedite resources from the federal government as well. Ellison Park in Layton is 700 North and 2200 West sustained significant damage sometime between July 14th and July 16th to the electrical lighting system at the baseball field. Layton police are asking people who may have seen suspicious activity at the park between those dates, which could identify the suspects, to contact them. Anonymous tips are also welcome. Traffic and weather together brought to you by UCCU. Auto loan rates as low as 4.74%. Looking good out there. I-15 running at posted speeds as well as the belt routes. I-80 also in great shape going from the Twilla area over to Kimball Junction. KSL weather. Tomorrow, expect more isolated thunderstorms with a high around 99. Wednesday, a higher chance of thunderstorms and a high in the lower 90s. Right now, it's partly cloudy, 99 degrees. I'm Michelle Rowe, KSL News Radio, 102.7 FM, 1160 AM, and KSLNewsRadio.com, Utah's news, traffic, and weather station.
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0: Welcome, everyone, to KSL Brightside. I'm Ethan Millard, and I'm here once again with Alex Keery. Alex, you're back. Everything is right with the world. We got Caitlin back as well.
1: Yeah, everything's, I mean, I'm still getting used to this whole thing.
0: It's just like old times.
1: Yeah, except for now when we go on vacation, like, it's a significant undertaking. So I appreciate all the people who are nice enough to fill in for us. Val, Richie T, I know John Clyde rolled up for a minute. So these are all people that I know and love a lot. And so I'm glad they're able to fill in.
0: So we had three great, great guest hosts.
1: Yes.
0: They did a great job. And also, we had a fill-in producer, too.
1: Alex Brown did his thing.
0: We swiped Alex.
1: We already know what he's made of.
0: We swiped Alex Brown from the afternoon news. Jeff Kaplan was not pleased.
1: Yeah, I was going to say, I don't know pleased. How did Jeff do with that?
0: But I missed you, man. I'm glad you're back.
1: Thanks. I know really that. Honestly, I know. And it's just like us, too, to basically be having all of this stuff that we want to talk about. And then, of course, Salt Lake County hits us with they want to be able to have a press conference here in the next few minutes. And so I'm pretty sure that the Salt Lake County Sheriff is getting ready for a press conference. I think we can see her there up on the
0: screen. Yeah, we can. So our understanding is this is related to the search and rescue effort that was up above Cottonwood Heights in the Twin Peaks area, and in which a gentleman was struck by lightning.
1: Yeah.
0: And ended up
1: being fatal after everything was said and done. Yeah.
0: Yeah. And so it looks like they're getting ready to go. They're just lighting it, everything like that. In fact, I kind of feel like this is going to happen before our three things is going to happen. So should we just... There's no audio.
1: Well, you know what we can do? Let's fire it up because we've got the three things and we'll just get right to our Sheriff Rosie Rivera here as we get to them.
14: Your top trending stories happening right now. KSL Brightside's The Three Things.
0: Okay, Utah Governor Spencer Cox has issued new instructions for the 24th of July. And of course, famously, Utah sort of banned. Fireworks on the 4th of July. It ended up being basically a ban, but boy, it was a little bit of a weird way to get to it. Now, apparently what they're doing is the state is they are reverting back to the city maps for firework allowance. Oh, nope. Have we got this for starting?
1: Yeah, I think Rosie Rivera's
0: already. All right,
1: let's go
0: to Rosie Rivera, Salt Lake County Sheriff.
2: From Saturday, July 18th, this incident occurred at 12:01 p.m., and today we are releasing the individual who was pronounced deceased at the scene. His name is Craig Nelson, N-E-L-S-O-N, 59 years old. And this incident occurred as they were attempting to climb the American Fort Twin Peaks area, in that area. And we do believe that it was a lightning strike that occurred. We do know that two brothers went up together, and they had ridden the snowbird tram and planned to hike up to the peaks. And they had done this hike many times before. And this information that we have today is from the surviving brother. The weather began moving into the area around 10:30 a.m. They stopped to eat lunch and assess the conditions. And as we know in Utah, the weather changes very frequently. And at that time, they observed that the weather was changing but did not see lightning, and they decided to continue. Around 11:40 to 11:45, the brothers reached the area near the Twin Peaks. The surviving brother reached the East Peak first, and he saw that the weather was worsening, so he decided to head back down. Mr. Nelson continued to the summit. As he reached the top, he apparently collapsed, and we believe that was from a lightning strike. The surviving brother was approximately 20 feet from him. He immediately worked his way back toward the tram area, and it took about 20 minutes, and he was able to call 911, and there the emergency call went out at 12:01 p.m. Multiple agencies did respond: Salt Lake County Sheriff's Office Search and Rescue, our Canyon Cars, Elta Marshals, Snowbird Ski Patrol, Unified Fire Authority, Utah Department of Public Safety, Aero Bureau, and the Aero Bureau helped transport our search and rescue personnel to the scene where they could work together to recover Mr. Nelson. Now, the investigation continues. As we all know, the Office of the Medical Examiners will determine the official cause of death and the manner. Until that report comes in, where our case will remain open, and we won't be sharing much more information other than what we have shared today. We do want to send out a safety message regarding lightning. As I said, the weather continues to change frequently here in Utah, and it's very unpredictable. Hikers run into thunderstorms all the time. There are some things that people can do. You can go to lower elevation areas, stay away from bodies of water, at least 300 feet from bodies of water. I think people, you know, don't understand that that could be a huge danger as well. And they ask that you, if you have a trek pole when you're hiking, to make sure you're not holding that trek pole. So put your trek pole down. And there's a way that you can crouch to the ground with your heels to the ground. And kind of when I've read up on this and talked to some hikers, they've said it's more like a catcher's position, where you're in a position and you bend down. That's the type of stance you should have if you're in an area where lightning is going to hit, and stay away from tall trees. Just make sure that you're prepared and you look to see what type of area you're going into. Our hearts do go out to Mr. Nelson and his family. We know these type of situations are tough on the family and on the rescuers, our first responders. But again, with the weather here, it's so unpredictable, and we just, want to say how sorry we are on their loss. And if there's anything that they need, they can reach out to us, and our detectives are working closely with them. And we just wanted to express our condolences to the family. Any questions?
11: During the portion where you were talking about the brother calling it in, did the brother say he saw lightning hit his brother, or is it because there's lightning in the area that you guys are, you guys think it was lightning that hit the brother?
2: Well, we believe that's the information that we have at the time from talking to individuals that were there. So I can't release too much from the investigation, but that's what we believe happened.
0: All right. This is Salt Lake County Sheriff Rosie Rivera giving us an update on what happened with that man up in the Twin Peaks Wilderness area. It's a man. His name was Craig Nelson, 59 years old. We don't know exactly where he's from. I didn't hear her say that. But he and his brother went up hiking. They took the snowbird tram up. And then they hiked up to that summit there, Twin Peaks. Now from there, you can look down on one side into Little Cottonwood Canyon and down into Salt Lake. From the other side, you can look over into Tybalt, Tybalt Reservoir areas right there. I think I'm getting that right.
1: Because that's where they said that the American, they were going toward that American Fort, area.
0: Yeah.
1: From the snowbird, tram.
0: But they were basically up there at the top of Snowbird is where this happened. And so, boy, that's so frightening. Could you imagine to watch your brother get hit by lightning like that and then have to run back? Took him 20 minutes to get back to the tram summit to be able to call it in. And just that just must have been just terrifying and heartbreaking for that man. And all right, we got to take a break here. When we come back, we still have to do the three things. But also, I was really interested in what Sheriff Rivera was talking about with the crouch. Did you hear her talking about that? Yeah. I actually looked it up, and it's pretty interesting what she's recommending if you get caught out in Utah in lightning, and I want to tell you about it when we come back.
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0: All right, welcome back. This is KSL Brightside. I'm Ethan Millard here with Alex Geary. And just before the break, we brought you a press conference from Salt Lake County Sheriff Rosie Rivera reviewing what happened up in the summit, Twin Peaks summit up above Snowbird this weekend, where a man was, they think, and they're still doing, going to do an autopsy to confirm, but they think a man was struck by lightning and killed. He was with his brother. His brother survived and was able to alert the authorities. Search and rescue got up there. He was, he had passed by the time they were able to get up there and help him, but just absolutely terrifying. But one of the things that Sheriff Rivera talked about, Alex, was the crouch. And it took me a second to kind of see where she was trying to go with this. And then I looked it up, and it's actually really super interesting.
1: I had never actually heard this as a, because she was like, hey, look, keep both feet planted firmly on the ground. Mm-hmm. And, you know, it's just kind of basic, some ways that you can try to mitigate if you're in the middle of it and you're at the top of a peak and you're obviously right out there in the middle of everything. You can try to at least help yourself in these extra ways. And I had never heard what she was talking about until you did, too.
0: I hadn't either. So if you can reach a hardtop vehicle or an enclosed building, you want to do that. If you can't, then one of the things you want to do is you want to assume the crouch, or also known as the lightning position. Now, what you do is you crouch low with your weight on the balls of your feet together, and your head tucked down. So imagine just crouching down as much as you can, but you want to get on the balls of your feet and then tuck your head down and in. Now, there are a couple of other things that you can add to this to help. You do not want to lie flat on the ground, because what you want to do is you want to insulate yourself. So you want to crouch on a non-conductive item. So like if you have a backpack that doesn't have metal in it, or if you have a foam sleeping pad or something, you want to stand on that. That reduces direct contact with the ground. And I thought that was interesting. Don't just lay on the ground. Get on something that is non-conductive and get in the crouch position on something non-conductive. Get rid of any metal that you have. So if you've got a walking pole, which I think is what she was referring to, she had a trek pole. Is that what she called it? Call it a trek pole?
1: Yeah, hiking pole, trek pole, yeah.
0: Anyway, get rid of anything like that. Ice axes, jewelry, anything else that you've got, and put them at least 100 feet away from your crouching location, okay? And if you're hiking in a group, you want to spread out. Individuals should all do their own crouch position, insulated as well as possible from the ground, spread 20 to 100 feet apart. This reduces the risk of multiple injuries if a strike occurs. Soldiers do the same thing.
1: I had never, like you and I both did a considerable amount of scouting growing up. And this was never one of the lessons.
0: I'm trying
1: I feel like
0: to
1: half
0: think.
1: Of the stuff we did in Boy Scouts was...
0: outdated? Should we say outdated?
1: Well, no. It was all like saving yourself in water, saving yourself in the wilderness.
0: Oh, yeah.
1: Saving yourself when there's lightning, you know, saving yourself in fires. Everything was saving yourself.
0: Yeah.
1: And so the fact that it escaped both you and I, maybe it's just new. You know what I mean? It's just like the new way of doing it.
0: Someone texted in, you want to be the smallest thing out there. Lightning likes the big, tall things. And that's true. You want to make yourself small, but don't lay down. Cause I would think in my thought, oh, find a low place and lay down. But apparently that's not it. You don't want to lay down cause you don't want conductive contact with the ground. You want to get on something like a foam pad, a foam sleeping pad,
1: right.
0: Or a sleeping or a backpack. Get on that, crouch on it. And don't lay down on it. And I thought that was very interesting. I agree with you, Alex. I don't remember these kinds of instructions, although scouting for me was a very long time ago. But I did.
1: It was a super long time ago when your mom got your Eagle Scout award for you.
0: What?
1: How dare you?
0: I do remember, though, some of it was really outdated.
1: Oh,
0: so when I first started scouts, our scout leaders dated back some ways, right? I mean, I had leaders who were, you know.
1: Oh, they were getting up there.
0: They were
1: doing the old school stuff.
0: They were experienced outdoor. They were experienced sportsmen. But I remember being trained in trenching your tents.
1: Oh, yeah.
0: Remember that?
1: Oh, yeah.
0: Now, that is outdated.
1: It was. And I can remember the feel of the foldable.
0: Mm-hmm.
1: Little mini shovel,
0: yeah.
1: It was the same thing that you used to dig your own latrine.
0: Yeah,
1: it was the same one.
0: Trying to scrape out a trench in case it rained. You gotta, you know, and this is, you know,
1: for sure. It was always like, what? What
0: in
1: are we
0: case
1: doing
0: it rained,
1: here?
0: You gotta trench your tent.
1: Oh, and
0: goodness. Nowadays, of course, so later on in Boy Scouts, I learned that that was actually inappropriate because it violates the leave no trace.
1: Yeah, for sure.
0: You trench your tent. Then
1: you can't. It's outdated for sure.
0: What you want to do is you want to make sure you pitch your tent on a place where you don't need to trench it. So, and anyway, someone else texted in. Oh, no, this is the same guy. He says he learned how to float with your pants in Scouts. You ever learn that?
1: Oh, yeah.
0: How to use your pants as a rescue device.
1: You tie the knots on there and then you do the little throw over the. Yeah, you get yourself.
0: You kick your feet while you throw it up in the air.
1: Right. I got my life-saving merit badge. Don't worry. I had to get the big brick off the bottom of the bottom of the pool.
0: Yeah.
1: The mile swim was maybe the hardest thing I had ever had to do in Boy Scouts.
0: I was looking at some of these headlines on KSL.com. This is a rough week for Utah. There are a lot of families out there that are mourning, not just this gentleman, the family of Craig Nelson, who was killed up above Snowbird in the Twin Peaks area. We also had that family at the campground out of Bicknell. Just outside of Bicknell,
1: it was
0: there.
1: Just absolutely awful.
0: Five of the six family members killed in the flash flood.
1: Terrible.
0: We had another gentleman who fell and died while he was out trying to search for someone. He was part of a search party, I guess, went out to try and help find someone and slipped and fell. And then we also had a drowning at Tibble Fork Reservoir. Man's body was recovered there Sunday.
1: The family had a the gentleman was a
0: Provo firefighter.
1: Provo firefighter. That was just. It's just absolutely devastating. The entire family's devastated.
0: Yeah,
1: you know, and it's just terrible.
0: And the mom. So the dad is a firefighter. The mom was a co-founder of Summit Medical Spa. So these are pretty well known,
1: yeah,
0: you know, members of their family in the Utah County area.
1: And only one surviving daughter then in the whole family.
0: She survived because she was not there.
1: Right.
0: She was in another state. So I'm not sure how old she is. I guess a young woman. I think she was out working in another state, but, boy, those canyons, those slot canyons are so dangerous.
1: Yeah.
0: Dangerous.
1: It was so hard to see that story because you just knew that the entire family being devastated like that. I mean, you've heard stories like that before, right? Where an entire family gets maybe four or five members of a family with two other ones who survive in a car accident, for example. And when that happens, it's just absolutely devastating. And I don't even know where you would start to try to help and pick things up from there. And
0: then, yeah,
1: you know, going through that type of stuff is just, it's one of these things that just seems impossible to understand.
0: Well, and this is the hard thing about the desert, and canyoneering has become so popular, And it is an amazing hobby. It's an amazing outdoor hobby. There is bouldering and rappelling and hiking and scrambling, sometimes swimming. It is so fun. But Alex, something like this actually happened to me. I was in a slot canyon. This was years ago with several other people, and it started to rain and we got caught in a flash flood, and it very nearly, killed us all. And we were fortunate. We were really lucky, to have lived through that. And
1: I remember I wasn't obviously in it, but I've heard that story from you multiple times, and
0: Alex, you know what?
1: I knew how much it changed. It changed everything for you from like the way that you approached, camping and the way that you, I remember that even some of the relationships that were from that were kind of fractured a little bit because of some of the things that happened with that. And, and so that it's weird. And we saw some of it too, when we saw the flooding that happened down in Beaver on I-15, where you're just sitting there and stuff starts to flow in an area where you are and you don't see a cloud in the sky.
0: Doesn't matter,
1: And it doesn't matter because that flash flood happened 10 miles this way, and it made its way through a burn scar in the case down of in Millard County.
0: Yeah,
1: and you go, look, you're down in Beaver, and suddenly the highway is stopped because highway patrolmen are stopped in the middle of the freeway because a huge debris flow is going through I-15. The heart of the state is shut down because of a flash flood. And it was just, it can happen in an instant.
0: This month and next month, these are the months that this happens. And it is so, so dangerous. There's a great book. It's called The Secret Knowledge of Water. And I think everyone should read, I think every Utahn should read this book. Certainly anyone who loves the desert needs to read this book. It's called The Secret Knowledge of Water. It's by Craig Childs, who's a very prominent Western naturalist. But the subtitle of the book is, there are two easy ways to die in the desert: thirst and drowning. And it happens in Utah every year. People drown in the desert because the desert moves water.
1: Yeah.
0: And it is merciless, and it does not care that you're there. And it is the desert moves water in shocking volumes with shocking speed, and it gets so dangerous. So anyway, we've got to grab a quick break here, Alex.
1: Yeah, let's go to a break and we'll come back. We've got more to go around the corner. Hey, the governor has released a press release, has sent an email out, also had a conversation today with the media about what the 24th is going to look like when it comes to your fireworks. We're waiting for an update. Some things have changed, and certainly the tone has changed. We'll tell you what the governor has said about whether or not fireworks are going to be a part of your festivities coming up this week on Pioneer Day. So stay right here with us. More to go right around the corner. It's KSL Brightside.
19: ABC News, I'm Stephanie Officer. Following this weekend's passing of three American service members overseas, Senate Minority Leader Chuck Schumer Monday confirmed Senate Democrats will once again force a vote on an Iran powers resolution this week.
20: On Thursday, Trump insisted to the nation that we're winning big in Iran, and you'll see the fruits of that labor very, very shortly. But instead, and sadly, we saw three more brave American service members tragically lose their lives over the weekend because of Trump's reckless war in Iran.
19: Citizens Financial Group says it is cutting ties with GEO Group and CoreCivic, private prison organizations operating some of ICE's most controversial detention facilities across the country. In a statement, the bank said it was a business decision and not based on the company's operations. Well, that announcement comes after two New Jersey cities, Montclair and Jersey City, said they would pull their funds over its financing of ICE detention facilities, and after wide-scale protests. This is ABC News.
21: 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I'm Michelle Rowe, KSL's top local story this hour. The man accused of killing a West Point military veteran is pleading not guilty to his murder, as the second suspect is still waiting for his first court date in Utah. KSL News Radio's Adam Small has the details.
22: Today, 24-year-old Axel Eduardo Chavez pled not guilty to four crimes, including the murder of 71-year-old James Randall Witten. Prosecutors say Chavez drove all the way from California to Utah on May 30th, waited outside Witten's home in West Point, then gunned him down on his porch in broad daylight. Chavez's hearing today was very brief, but he is expected to return to the courtroom in Farmington again in mid-September. He is being held in the Davis County Jail in the interim.
21: The motive for the killing is still unclear. Police are currently working to extradite the second suspect in the case from California to Utah. A man who was found dead in Carbon County after police say he was searching for a missing Colorado woman. KSL News Radio's Cameron Elliott has the story.
3: 48-year-old Joshua Doviak reportedly died to a fall this weekend while searching for 70-year-old Diette Spencer, who disappeared in Carbon County earlier this year. The sheriff's office says Doviak was by himself and was not part of any agency or organized search party. They followed that up by saying personal search and rescue operations are very dangerous, especially in areas like the Cottonwood Dugway where Doviak died.
21: The sheriff's office says the region is dangerous with over 100 degree temperatures, rough terrain, and a risk of flash flooding. Traffic and weather together brought to you by UCCU. You deserve to love where you bank. Overall, I-15 is in good shape, but we do have a slowdown due to construction lane restrictions. This is southbound I-15, just south of Main Street in Spanish Fork. KSL weather, tomorrow thunderstorms and a high around 100 degrees. Wednesday, a bigger chance of thunderstorms and 92 degrees. The temperatures heat up again for Pioneer Day with a high near 100. Right now it's mostly cloudy and 99 degrees. 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
2: The Salt Lake Chamber is Utah's voice for business. Okay, that sounds great, but what does it really mean? Well, as Utah's largest and longest-standing business association, they support and champion community programs.

0: his thing.
1: John Clyde was an unexpected surprise. I didn't know until the day before that he was going to host with us. I just hadn't bothered to ask. And when I found out it was John Clyde,
2: it's not surprising to me that John, who we worked with, like so many folks in the building in the evenings.
1: Yeah.
2: When Nightside was in its first iteration, so, John was part of that. Like, John was one of the night managers at one point of KSL.com.
1: He was.
2: But John and I have taken a couple of long distance trips together with our RV trips that we used to do back in the day. So we know each other. We know each other like to the point of where you don't want to hang out after a long road trip. That was where John and I got it. So a couple points.
1: That's a special place.
2: That's a special place
1: to be. Have you seen him lately?
2: Yeah, he's like no, I follow John. He's like a...
1: That dude is ripped.
2: He's ripped, and he looks younger than he did. He looks way younger than us.
1: He looks way better. Well, so...
2: Because I think that he and I were both kind of at BYU around the same time, too. Anyway, regardless, other people are doing way better than we are on things, and he's one of those guys.
1: You know, one of the things he talked about was apparently you and he would do this thing called fast food confessions.
2: Oh, yeah.
1: And he shared some of his. He didn't share any of yours, but he shared some of his.
2: I've done fast food confessions with you.
1: I know that, but these are your stories to tell.
2: But like the two trips to fast food on the way home from Salt Lake City to Woodland Hills when I have those long drives home.
1: Mm-hmm. Well, you can't be one guy in a car and get food for two people.
2: It was a standard thing. It was like having a per diem where you're like, look, I've got to be able to. All right, I had Wendy's on the way out of Salt Lake City, but it's been an hour and 13 minutes on this drive. I better get some Carl's Jr. Mm-hmm. when I'm here in Spanish Fork now.
1: Yeah.
2: Yeah.
1: It's the least you can do.
2: The Spanish Fork, Main Street, Carl's Jr. I think I'm the only person who kept that place in business. I think it's still around. Anyway, bottom line is, yes.
1: Can I ask you a question about your visit to Hawaii?
2: Oh, yeah, yeah.
1: Mm-hmm. So this is something that I was amazed when I first went to Hawaii, and I've only been there twice. It's not like I go there all the time. Yeah. Backing into parking spaces.
2: Oh, they do back in.
1: Like crazy.
2: Yeah, and they should because it's there, like the roads and parking spaces are all more narrow.
1: So
2: wherever they are.
1: So this is what someone told me, and I guess I haven't looked it up, but this was believable to me.
2: You know anybody who's in law enforcement or work for a city or anything like that, they all back into their spots everywhere they all go too.
1: Well,
2: they know something that we don't.
1: So I was told that in Hawaii, this is Japanese influence. Because, you know, there's a big-time Japanese influence
2: for sure.
1: In Hawaii.
2: Yeah, yeah.
1: And the Japanese have this thing where they do the hard thing first. So when you pull up, do the hard thing first immediately.
2: It's lazy. It's lazy to park straight on instead of backing in. And then, so we prefer that as lazy people.
1: That's right. And so you do the hard part first, which is backing into the parking spot. And then when you go out, the second thing to do is the easy part.
2: Right.
1: Which I thought was interesting.
2: It makes sense because then we force ourselves when we park like that. Then we're like, I guess I have to back out because I put myself in this position now.
1: Yeah.
2: I'm only doing it because I'm forced to do it.
1: Should we start doing that?
2: I think that people who do the back into the parking, I know that there's probably something. I don't want to offend anybody, but it's not for me.
1: I'm worried that if I tried backup parking, people would misunderstand it and I'd get into conflict.
2: You'd be like, oh, yeah, yeah, because you'd pass it. And then be like, I'm pulling in. Yeah, yeah. I have the same thought.
1: This happens to me.
2: And I don't want to risk that.
1: This happens to me with some regularity with parallel parking. Because I'll pull up, I'll put my signal on, and I'll pull up ahead of the parking spot. And then the person behind me will just pull up right on my bumper and then honk at me.
2: Oh, yeah, yeah.
1: Because as far as they're concerned, I've stopped in the middle of the street for no reason.
2: See, and I think that the culture there in a place where a lot of people back up and back into the spaces is, they already know this person who's pulling up right here. I need to give them some space because they could be backing in. So
1: we don't have the culture for it.
2: We're not cultured enough. We're such swine when it comes to parking. How dare we? All right, Millard, I've got something I want you to hear the governor say because he spoke today in the speech. And when he spoke and said he was going to speak. And he spoke and said he was also going to
1: make an announcement. Later on it, right?
2: Yeah, he's going to speak later on it. So here's the thing is we don't have time. Okay. The 24th is coming up. We already missed the 4th. You already owe us a makeup day.
1: Yep.
2: For the fireworks.
1: Yep.
2: That didn't happen on the 4th. And everybody was wondering what's going to happen with the 24th, but we hadn't heard anything. And here's what he had to say today about what the situation is going to look like. This is Governor Cox today talking about fireworks and how we're supposed to be handling it for the holiday.
3: We'll be announcing later today that there will be a hybrid kind of moving into place.

0: What's happened is I said in our last press conference on fireworks that we should pray for the monsoons to come because we desperately need them. The monsoons have mostly come in many parts of the state, but not everywhere. So the Wasatch Front has not had much moisture at all. We're still as bad or maybe worse than we were on July 4th in some cities, much better off in others. We have some cities that have received more water than they receive in 2 or 3 months. And so it's safe to have fireworks in those places. So what we will do is, that kind of blanket ban will go away. We'll let the mayors, and cities determine whether to have bans and where in their cities. And that will be reduced later, or that will be released later today. What I would say, though, is it's still dangerous. Fireworks are always dangerous. I would still encourage people, even if you can, doesn't mean you should, be extra cautious. Let's be very thoughtful about it. Be prepared for any scenario if you are going to light fireworks, even if you are in a place that has had an inch and a half of rain over the last week. Still be very prepared, and let's make sure everyone gets home safe on the 24th.
1: All right. So
2: did he unban them? Is that what I'm hearing from
1: there?
2: Well, no?
1: Sort of. So this is what, as far as we can tell, this is what's going to happen. Which this was weird because he said, we're going to announce this later today, but, and then he rolled out the whole thing.
2: And here's what I'm thinking about announcing a little bit later.
1: And, but setting that aside, setting down his, because we have commented before on
2: the way he rolls out his stuff. Yeah.
1: Like there's been he's rolled this out in a very weird way. We saw this around the 4th. We're seeing it again. It's fine. That's not our purview here on KSL Brightside.
2: We make it kind of part of our purview, but yeah.
1: But it's, as far as we can tell, this is what's going to happen. So they're going to remove the statewide ban, restrictions, whatever, however you want to describe it. And we're going to revert back to the existing city maps. So if you've ever gotten online to look at your own city map to see where fireworks are allowed, we're going back to those maps. Now, which are basically the maps that are pretty consistent year to year. Now, if a city believes that they are still in a heightened fire state, depending on how much rain they've had, then they can communicate with the state forester and come up with a plan for their municipality.
2: Which is, we were doing the first time around. Isn't that what we were told the first time around?
1: The first time around,
2: this time the tone has been,
1: it's reversed. So
2: right.
1: The first time was everywhere's banned. If you want to have it, then you got to figure it out. You got to create a special place to have it.
2: So now it's gonna be,
1: there's no ban. If you want to ban it, you got to have a special way to ban it.
2: Hybrid fireworks.
1: Yeah.
2: Hybrid. Well, so, okay. We're in a real pickle here in my neighborhood. We have our big firework celebration, the 24th. Mm-hmm. It's a big to do in our neighborhood. We've been doing it for 6 years. And but we already sent out flyers that said, hey, we're still doing our neighborhood party. We're going to have food trucks and some of them. We're still going to have slides for the kids.
1: I've got an idea.
2: Ice cream. And then at the bottom it said, with the restrictions this year, no fireworks. And I think we pulled the trigger too early on that because it sounds like they may be I don't know what Fruit Heights City is going to do.
1: I've got an idea.
2: So I don't care about what all you other suckers are doing and all these other municipalities. Somebody let me know what Fruit Heights is doing so we can figure out if we're going to be able to set off a firework on Friday for the party.
1: Maybe we can exert a little leadership here for Fruit Heights. This is what I'd like to do. So send in a text, 57500. Do you think Alex should be able to hold fireworks at his neighborhood party like they do every year? Fire a 57500, and then let's take these results to...
2: Okay,
1: Fruit Heights.
2: I will preface this by saying these are supervised by a licensed pyrotechnician every year.
1: Mm-hmm.
2: Not me. I'm not trying to call myself that. I'm not trying to say that. It is an actual family member of one of the people who is part of this every year.
1: And he keeps calling himself a licensed pyrotechnician.
2: It says it on his t-shirt. All right. I just think that feels like it's good enough. No, but he's the guy who's he has the commercial license to buy them and all that stuff.
1: Yeah.
2: Okay. So my question is can we pull this off with this guy? If you know that somebody's there and I've been a part of this every year, he babysits the heck out of those things. He does a phenomenal job of making sure that this thing's done right.
1: All right.
2: Should we be able to do it? And I don't know. I just don't know if my city's going to let us do it.
1: 57500. Do you think Alex in his neighborhood should reinstate the fireworks, or should they just let 2026 just be a year of safety for their families and their children. 57500. Send that text in. We got a break and we're going to count up those votes. And I think we present them to the Fruit Heights City Council. You guys have a city council? Is it a democracy in Fruit Heights?
2: I think it's one. We've been trying to get this dictator out for 35 years out of Fruit Heights, and it hasn't worked.
1: They're toughed up root. All right, 57500. Should Alex's neighborhood fireworks show continue, or do you just...
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1: All right, welcome back. You're listening to KSL Brightside. I'm Ethan Millard. Here with Alex Keery. Thanks so much for tuning in, and thanks so much for your texts. Alex, I think it's very interesting. So we asked people to text in on whether or not you should reinstate your neighborhood fireworks show.
2: I don't know if I like this at all, and leaving it up.
1: I'm actually a little bit surprised. The number of people that texted in to say yes, you should do it is two. You had two people.
2: Dang it.
1: You had like 1,000 saying absolutely
2: because
1: not.
2: One, I know, and that's the thing is I knew it was going to go this direction, but this is not authoritative. So because I didn't get 1,000,000 yeses, if I would have got 1,000,000 yeses, I would have said, oh, see, I knew it. But now I'm going to go, well, let's see. Let's wait and see what Fruit Heights City says.
1: Well, you know, sometimes the minority have a point that's really important that needs to be heard, right?
2: Those two people are like... Now, those two people are probably my kids or somebody who's like, yeah, dude, you better have the show. You better have that show. That fireworks show should be going on anyway.
1: So you have two people supporting you. Mm-hmm. One person said, if you're the pyrotechnic lead, then if you yourself.
2: No, I'm not.
1: Are the pyrotechnic lead, then yes, otherwise
2: come
1: no.
2: Come on.
1: And then someone else helpfully said, maybe you can exchange this for a drone show.
2: No, and I told you, okay, can I just tell you, we looked into this.
1: And then someone else said, though,
2: drone show is between $8,000 and $12,000, you guys, for a small, what they call a small residential drone show.
1: How many drones is in a small residential drone
2: show? I assume four. And I think that they just put, I think that they just carry a sheet up and it says, no fireworks this year. I think that's the drone show you pay $8,000 for. Well, I just couldn't believe the cost when we were looking at it. We're like, what? I do think it's a, I think it's like 100 or 200.
1: How much do you spend now
2: on fireworks? I don't know what the actual number is because the guy keeps it kind of shrouded in secret. He likes it to be his thing. And
1: do you think he lights off $8,000 worth of fireworks?
2: No, but I think it is a lot.
1: You think it's, I bet it's a few thousand anyway.
2: Yes. Yes.
1: Does he just send everyone a Venmo?
2: Yeah, he tries to not because we all do certain things for the party.
1: Oh, I see.
2: You know what I mean? Like, so I contribute
1: just bottles of water. Your sparkling personality.
2: Bottles of water. 12 bottles of water. All right. and then like we have people doing ice cream. Dude, we make a big event out of this thing. Okay.
1: Yeah.
2: We have water slides that we rent. We have, I think we're doing an obstacle course, wet slide thing that we're doing this year that we're doing as well. Our neighbors rent a massive dumpster that we use to clean up everything afterward too. Fire or food trucks come in. I was going to say, well, you know what? Fire trucks may come in too.
1: Yeah. Yeah. Sounds so, like someone, you got another sympathy vote though. Let them light the fireworks. This is America, man. So you got some people that are on your, side.
2: Yeah. Here. The thing is I could fire this up and say, hey, looks like the governor may have loosened up a little bit. Should we still do the fireworks? Question mark. And that would send people down a weird,
1: I wouldn't start route. Anything you won't be able to control later. Like you don't want that.
2: Yeah. And the thing is we've already sort of, we've told all the neighbors we're not doing it and we're not doing the fireworks.
1: Have you gotten a lot of, so this is what they're going with. And Governor Cox said this in his statement. He said that, The rains have been inconsistent. Along the Wasatch Front, very little rain. Some other places have got a ton of rain. And so that's kind of why they're approaching it like this. So tell me about the rain situation in Fruit Heights. Have you gotten a lot of rain up there?
2: So I was out of town.
1: Because in Cottonwood Heights, we have gotten none.
2: There have been some because I had a neighbor who was like, gosh, isn't it awesome that it rained all that? And I was like, oh, yeah, we weren't here. Did we get a lot of rain? He goes, oh, we had a couple big time dumping, you know, rainstorms.
1: So you know what? Then maybe Fruit Heights will say, Let's take our boots off of everyone's necks and
2: get that dictator out of here. I honestly, you know, it's funny. This is terrible. I don't even know who our mayor is anymore. I'm not saying that like their name. I'm not saying like their name. I just don't know who they are anymore, man. I don't know what they stand for. No, I actually don't know. I don't know who it was.
1: Yeah, her name is Jeanne Grober.
2: Yeah, Grober.
1: Mayor, she was elected in late 2025.
2: So it was last, yeah, this is her first year.
1: So this is what happens is they have what are called elections, Alex.
2: See, that's the thing also is that because it was the same guy for the last couple of rounds, and when it came around to the elections this last year, I was like, I actually don't know who this person is.
1: Alex, I have her phone number.
2: I know, but should we text her? Hey, Caitlin.
1: I think this is her. Hold on, let me look. This is her office.
2: Can we just call Fruit Heights City? I know we have a lot of other stuff going on here. I just want to call Fruit Heights City and be like, what's your stance on? This is Caitlin from KSL News Radio. What is your guys' stance on fireworks? We're just calling random cities. But start it with that. We're calling random cities. Just taking a quick poll. Yeah. What are you guys going to do with the fireworks this weekend?
1: She gave you a thumbs up.
2: All right. This is very selfish of us, but I want to know.
1: I know what they're going to say.
2: You know what?
1: I already know what they're going to say.
2: We're just going to keep it the way it was.
1: No, they're going to say, well, we're looking at it.
2: Oh.
1: That's what they're going to say. I bet you $10.
2: See, this is why the governor did a disservice. Not only was it weird when he announced it 2 days after they started selling them to not set them off, that now when there's 3 or 4 days left of people planning on whether or not they're going to be able to do it in their city or not, or cities being able to plan whether or not they should do it within their municipality, it's too late now.
1: Yeah.
2: You should have done this on the 13th. You know what I mean? Have this discussion on the 13th.
1: You know, I got a text from someone who said that on the 4th of July, they allowed fireworks in Fairview. Unrestricted.
2: Oh, where he's at. Where,
1: it's Governor Cox's.
2: Yeah. And I had also heard tale that the Bonneville Salt Flats were not necessarily going to be an option this time around.
1: That doesn't surprise me. I have the sneaking suspicion that people left all of our garbage there. I think that people went on the fourth to Bonneville Salt Flats. I think they trashed it.
2: You guys, we can't have nice things. We can't have nice things.
1: Should we all just go to Fairview? We heard it's legal here.
2: We should all show up on the governor's porch. Hey, man.
1: What's up?
2: I brought one of them whistling tubers.
1: Can we use the street out in front of your house?
2: Hey, do you have any of those? What do they call the ones that burn kind of continually? Those do you snakes? Have any more punks?
1: Oh yeah.
2: Do you have any more punks left?
1: Punks, yeah.
2: We should all just go down to Fairview and be like, turns out you guys are, fancy seeing you here. You know what I mean? Fancy seeing you here. Cake fireworks, unrestricted. Boom. All right. We're going to take a break. We'll come back. Ethan sent me an interesting story last night, and I thought this was something to chat about. I put it to the test on the way into work today, and it's about speeding, and it's about saving yourself not just money, but also what a new study says about how much time it does save you. Stay right here with us. More to go on KSL Brightside.
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11: From ABC News, I'm Stephanie Officer. At a memorial service honoring Nolan Wells in Mississippi today, major civil rights activists pledged thousands to assist in the investigation into Wells' death. ABC's Ike Ajachi.
12: Reverend Al Sharpton offered that $50,000 reward for anyone with information leading to the arrest and conviction in this investigation into Nolan Wells' death. This was sort of an incentive for someone to speak up, because later on in the day, he reiterated that Nolan Wells never made it back to shore. Someone knows something. Someone has seen something.
11: With Tropical Storm Bertha slowly beginning to grow tonight around 100 miles south of the Florida coast, city officials in New Orleans are beginning their preps ahead of a possible landfall Wednesday. City officials tell residents they're already preparing for what they could need.
13: We take all events seriously and are prepared to enhance staffing levels across the utility to ensure that all teams are coordinated, positioned, and equipped to respond as conditions evolve.
11: A federal judge has set former Olympian David Hearn's trial for September 28th in the felony case against him for allegedly damaging the reflecting pool at the Lincoln Memorial.
14: Hearn's lawyers argue that the case should be dismissed, in part because the Trump administration's repairs to the reflecting pool have altered evidence in the case, writing, quote, "The Constitution simply does not permit the government to charge a man with destroying an object, retain exclusive custody of that object, then drain, disturb, and alter that object before the defense may examine it." The Trump administration poured more than $16 million into renovating the reflecting pool and has blamed issues with it, including the sealant peeling and algae overtaking the water, on vandals without providing evidence. At least four people have been charged with damaging the reflecting pool, including Hearn, pleaded not guilty, and has denied wrongdoing. Peter Haralambos, ABC News.
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17: 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I'm Michelle Rowe, KSL's top local story this hour. We're learning more about one of the soldiers killed in an Iranian attack over the weekend who was a master's student here in Utah. KSL News Radio's Reagan Edelman reports.
18: Southern Utah University says Lieutenant Tyler Feehan was a 2024 graduate of the school's ROTC program and a current student in their MBA program. SUU President Mindy Benson says he had been approved to graduate and was just weeks away from receiving his degree. She says that degree will still be awarded to him to recognize his academic achievement. Fian will be honored across campus in multiple ways over the coming weeks, starting with recognition during the Pioneer Legacy Celebration this Thursday, and the campus bell tower will play the Army song every hour next week. SUU says free counseling and support is available for students and employees that are grieving. Reagan Edelman, KSL News Radio.
19: A man has been thrown in jail after police say he attacked a random woman near Sugar House Park. Witnesses tell police Garrett Stewart yelled at a man to get out of his car near 17th East and Harvard on Sunday, broke the window, then attacked a woman further down the street.
20: It was hard to understand exactly what this gentleman was upset about and what he was trying to accomplish in the confrontation.
19: Sergeant Greg Wilking says Stewart and the women don't appear to know each other. Bystanders held him down until police arrived. Stewart later said he was on psychedelics and had went after the woman because, quote, she didn't believe him. 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Road construction slowing us down in a couple of areas for drivers making their way southbound I-15 past Spanish Forks Main Street. You're seeing lane restrictions and delays there. Also for drivers making their way westbound in Parley's Canyon headed toward Mountain Dell, there's a couple of miles of slowing for the same reason. KSL weather, warm weather continues tomorrow with a high around 100 and scattered thunderstorms are expected Wednesday. Cooler temperatures, highs in the lower 90s and a better chance of thunderstorms. For Pioneer Day, a small chance of rain and a high around 100. Right now it's partly cloudy and 97 degrees. I'm Michelle Rowe, KSL News Radio, 102.7 FM, 1160 AM and KSLNewsRadio.com. 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
0: All right, welcome back. You're listening to KSL Brightside. I'm Ethan Miller here with Alex Keery. Alex, back in action after being away, spending time with your family.
1: And, yeah, I missed it.
0: You know,
1: my wife was like, oh man, it's gonna be tough getting back into work. I was like, oh yeah, man. See you guys later.
0: I'll tell you,
1: I was out of there.
0: Here's my thing with vacations is, and this is true. This is true. So, you know, travel for me is a big thing, right?
1: I know you like traveling. I know you like being in airports,
0: airplanes, all that.
1: Planes, all of it.
0: Mm-hmm. But more than the actual trip itself is the anticipation. I love looking forward to trips. I love planning them. I love thinking about what they're going to be like. Mm-hmm. I love putting details in place. And sometimes when I'm actually on a trip, I'm a little bit sad because now we're actually doing it. Whereas before we had it to look forward to. And that's always been so meaningful to me. I'm a little sad to lose that.
1: Right. I told you that my wife's one of those people that enjoys planning other vacations while we're on vacation. You know those people?
0: Because you get inspired.
1: I think that she gets a little bit addicted to the planning phase.
0: Yeah. No.
1: I think it's like looking at cars and homes that are for sale and you're not in the market. You know what I mean?
0: Yeah.
1: It's just like you enjoy the looking part of it. So anyway, I getting back to the grind has been fun because I like work. I like working with you. Caitlin's back, and so it makes life a little bit easier for all of us. So there we are.
0: Alex, let's talk a little bit about you speeding in traffic.
1: No, come on. I'm not that guy.
0: You're not that guy.
1: Not that guy.
0: But so a new study that was released by the University of Minnesota, they analyzed over 120 million vehicle trips, and they discovered that the difference between speeding, like modestly speeding, like let's say, 5-10 over, something like that, or even just a few over, because you can't always speed a lot.
1: Yeah, sure.
0: Versus driving the speed limit, you know what the difference is? About 54 seconds on a 28.6-mile commute, which is the average American daily
1: 28.6
0: drive.
1: 28.6 miles is longer than my commute. I think even most commutes right here along the Wasatch Front, but I get it.
0: And this is nationwide. Mm-hmm. The difference is only about 54 seconds. But if everyone obeyed the speed limit every single day, collectively, we as a people would save 7.2 million gallons of fuel every single day.
1: How much?
0: 7.2 million. If we just drove the speed limit, we would use across the country $7.2 million less of fuel.
1: Okay.
0: Now, that's a shocking number.
1: It's a big number. It also, like, from a per-person situation, what we're saying is you save money. When you're speeding, you're putting your foot down more. And I can tell you that for sure that's the thing.
0: I think also like that difference between, 70 and 75, you just use so much more fuel.
1: Yeah.
0: When you get up at those speeds.
1: I agree. So I did something today, and I've been doing this more often, and I've decided that this is going to be the new me. And I can't, you know me, I can't commit to eliminating the scroll. I can't commit to that totally
0: yet. I'll work on that with you.
1: I know you're still working on that with me. But let me tell you what I have started to come around on and being committed to. Because I drove in today, there was basically no traffic. I didn't have any stops at all, traffic-wise. Because I came in, it's like 9:30 when I left my house, and so I was like, okay, I'm sort of past it. This one says, not to be arrogant, but if you're an EV owner, you wouldn't save anything by that. I get it. But let me just tell you, this applies, what I'm about to say applies to everybody that's listening. EV, regular cars, everybody included. And this is just what I have found. My mental health is considerably affected in the positive. Deciding I'm going to drive between 68 and 71 miles an hour, 68 and 72 miles an hour on my way home, and I'm going to hang out in those right two lanes.
0: Yeah.
1: And let me explain. I have decided I'm not going to be, and listen, God bless you out there. You're in the drive right now, and you're in the grind, and you're trying to get home a little bit faster. I drove today between 68 and 72 miles an hour on the way in to the office because it fluctuated going up and down because you can't just stay necessarily right there. You have to change lanes a couple of times on my way in. And I decided I'm going to stay in this little spot. And I've done this a few times recently where I'm like, I have no hurry. I'm not interested in trying to just bust my butt home. I need to just get home I've been doing it sometimes to save on the gas, to see what I could do gas-wise.
0: Yeah.
1: We have an electric car. When I do the electric car, it's kind of fun to get home to and from my office and to try to get home. For me, it's a little game to not have to get under 200 miles. You know what I mean? And my car is about a 230, 240 mile range car. And when I can get home and I still haven't cracked that 200,
0: that's an achievement.
1: It's kind of a fun game for
0: me. Yeah.
1: All right. And to do that, I need to be under the speed limit or just by a little bit or at least stay right on it. And I've got to be doing the cruise control quite often. I let the car do it. The car does a great job.
0: The adaptive cruise control.
1: Yes. Phenomenal. It does a great job for me. I also have decided that the people that are hanging out in those left two lanes, I don't need to be a part of their world.
0: No.
1: The road rage doesn't happen in the right two lanes, typically.
0: No. Yeah, it doesn't.
1: It's not that it's totally precluded from that, but I will say, for me, the people who hang out in those left two lanes and are trying to bust their butts home or whatever and to save those, what did you say, 54 seconds?
0: Mm-hmm.
1: For me today, I got into the office about 2.5 to 4 minutes slower than I normally would.
0: Yeah.
1: Because even though it wasn't any traffic, it was a little bit slower.
0: So you're just clocking in on your, phone while you're still
1: on the road. Yeah. Just go, hey, I started work early today.
0: Look, I'm basically here.
1: I did not, and I have decided that this has nothing to do with speed for me. This has nothing to do with necessarily even saving the dollar for me.
0: Yeah.
1: Or saving the 1 or 2 minutes. It's saving my mental health because I think that people who are trying their darndest to go as fast as they can to get home are the ones who are getting on your tail. They're aggravating you. I don't need that kind of aggravation, man. And I've decided for my mental health, all those other things, great. You can save a dollar or save a minute, fine. I'm saving my head space, man.
0: So Alex, I am with you 100% on this. It's rare for us to be in this much agreement.
1: I know.
0: So, and this is
1: this feels very Millard-esque. It feels very Millard-esque for me because I normally would be like, man, I got to get home. I got stuff to do. I'm not interested in that.
0: Yeah.
1: I'm not interested in the fights that it can create. We saw the story that of the guy who drove, somebody drove by and they gave him the finger guns.
0: Yeah.
1: This was an actual story that came out of the state of Utah. They gave him the finger guns and he goes, what the heck? And then like follows him. You know what I mean? And then he decided they gave him finger guns. He felt threatened by it. You know what he did? He chased him down and he picked some rocks up. Like, what? You know what I mean?
0: I started doing this actually since we started this show. Because coming downtown to KSL every day has introduced this new commute, right? I used to just drive down to Teton and back, and it was, less than a 10-mile round trip. And it was very, very easy. Now I come all the way downtown. And when I leave here at 3 to go back to Murray, traffic is very thick, right? You're just kind of starting into the rush hour. And it's thick enough that you got to pay very close attention, but also loose enough that you're tempted to move around and find speed, right? There's still gaps. There's still things. People are still moving very quickly. And Alex, it was so stressful for me.
1: I know.
0: And I'm like, I can't keep doing this. And that's when I decided, you know what? This is the lane that is going to let me off all the way down at 215. So I'm going to just be in this lane. And if it goes 70, or if it goes 70, 75, I go 70.
1: Yep.
0: If it goes 65, I go 65. And I'm telling you, it changed everything for me. I cannot do the back and forth because the switching between jobs is challenging. That's been the surprising thing. I love my work here that I do with you, and I love my work at Teton. The challenging part has been switching back and forth, and that commute has just made it so much worse. So I'm 100% with that. Just get in the lane that makes sense for you and just stay. And if it goes fast, go fast. If it goes slow, go slow. I've been listening to some books on tape. It's just amazing because I don't have to think about it. I don't have to watch for an opening. I don't have to watch for a gap. I don't have to check my blind spots, you know?
1: We just got a text right here, and I recognize the number immediately. It's from Ash, who we, of course, have known Ash for almost as long as you and I have known each other.
0: Yeah.
1: Ash has been a texter to the show. And Ash is also a professional driver. So I saw this, and it just said, yo, Alex. And I was like, okay. I'm going to click on
0: this. Ash has something to say.
1: Ash has got something to say about this. And Ash said this. We're watching Netflix the other night in a movie. There was a guy, the main character had a guy making fun of another guy's sweater vest. Made me think of you. That had nothing to do with driving.
0: The old Alex Keery sweater vest.
1: Yeah, the sweater vest. I went through a phase, man. I went through a phase.
0: Someone else texted in, the adaptive cruise control is the greatest invention for my mental health in traffic.
1: And I'm telling you,
0: I agree.
1: It takes a minute to where you... to where you play the soft rock, the yacht rock in your head,
0: yep,
1: and just let it do its thing.
0: Mm-hmm.
1: But you have to be, and I'm convinced sometimes the car doesn't know. He doesn't know. No, it's really slowing down. I don't know if he knows.
0: Mm-hmm. Yeah.
1: And then when it does, and then it goes, I got it, man. I'll speed up for you too.
0: Yeah. It's amazing.
1: I know. And so I've converted.
0: The dangerous parts in traffic are when you're changing lanes or speeding up and slowing down.
1: Yes.
0: And so if you can eliminate as many of those movements as you can,
1: yeah,
0: it just decreases the risk, improves your mental health.
1: I agree. All of
0: it. It's so, so good.
1: All right. Millard, we've got a couple things we're still jumping into as well, because we've got a news for the 1% coming up a little bit later. But I also have for you, we need to talk about what happened to the country, because everybody was going through, I don't even like saying it, but parasitic diarrhea. Is that what am I saying this right?
0: Oh, that's where you wanted to go. Oh, all right.
1: Yeah.
0: Okay.
1: Yeah. I wanted to bring
0: when
1: it up.
0: When you said what's been happening in this country, I was like, oh, all right.
1: No, this one knows. No, this reaches across the aisles.
0: Yeah, it's bipartisan.
1: Bipartisan parasites. They will get you every time.
0: Yeah.
1: And we'll talk about it. And we'll talk about what has set off some of the tests that have gotten us to the point that we're at. We'll also go through what some of the people have gone through to be able to get to the spot where now the recalls just keep coming, and we keep talking about it, and we'll tell you, of course.
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0: Welcome back. It's KSL Brightside. I'm Ethan Millard here with Alex Keery. We got a text from Steve. He says, adaptive cruise control. What is that?
1: Oh, man.
0: So adaptive cruise control is this new kind of cruise control that that keeps a consistent speed and then measures the distance to the car in front of you. Yes. So if the car in front of you slows down, your car automatically slows down as well. And it's great to use in traffic because in the past, the problem with cruise control is, you know, the guy in front of you has it set for 70, you have it set for 70, but, you know, really you close the distance. And you just keep getting closer and closer and closer.
1: Well, so here's the thing.
0: This
1: is not in every car either.
0: Like, no, but it's powerful enough that I've already decided that I will never own a car that does not have adaptive.
1: Right. So you have a Honda Accord, yes?
0: I have an Accord and a CRV. They both have it.
1: Both my wife's car and my car, one which is electric and one which is not, both have it.
0: Yeah.
1: And it's hard to get into my kids' cars that I'm like, what is this? What is this tomfoolery? You press the cruise control on it, and then I have to. It's not adaptive cruise control; it's active cruise control, which is me just babysitting it, and I hate pressing those buttons all the time.
0: Do you remember
1: when we used to press the buttons all the time, constantly?
0: Those old cruise controls
1: up and down
0: would drive you into a wall. They didn't care. They didn't
1: no,
0: care about
1: for
0: you.
1: Sure.
0: They didn't care about you.
1: No, you had to tap that brake and make sure that it turned the system off.
0: Did I ever tell you my wall story?
1: Oh, when you hit the rearview mirror off of your rental car in Hawaii.
0: No. So I'm driving back from Las Vegas and I'm with a friend of mine and we're in one of those little Toyota trucks, right? Two wheel drive trucks from like the 90s, you know?
1: The pre-runners. Yeah.
0: And
1: yeah.
0: So we pulled into a gas station in Mesquite because we left Las Vegas. We're super, super tired. We're like, I got to take a nap.
1: Yeah, yeah.
0: Pulled in behind a gas station.
1: Wait, Mesquite or Vegas?
0: In Mesquite.
1: Okay.
0: We'd come from Vegas. So we hadn't made it very far.
1: Dude. Wait. Okay. Oh, you're sorry. Okay. I got you. I got you.
0: And so we pull in and I just pull up behind a gas station in front of a wall. I leave the truck going because it's cold. Mm-hmm. Right. And I fall asleep. And then at a certain point, I start kind of waking up a little bit and I think, gosh, where am I? You know, I got my eyes closed and then I realize I'm asleep. And then I kind of hear the truck going. I can feel the vibration of the truck. And I think, oh, I'm in the truck.
1: Oh my goodness. This is terrifying.
0: And then I think to myself, I fall asleep while driving.
1: This is terrifying. I already hate this.
0: And I remember pulling my eyes open, like my eyes weren't opening fast enough. And I remember the resistance in my eyelids as I pop them up and I grab the steering wheel and all I see in front of me is that wall.
1: Yeah.
0: And I start screaming, ah, and it wakes up my friend next to me and he wakes up. He sees the wall. He starts screaming. And we both scream for, you know,
1: this sounds like
0: two or three seconds.
1: This is a little bit of a Harold and Kumar Visit Mesquite, Nevada kind of situation. Yeah.
0: Yeah.
1: Settle down.
0: You know what though? The rest of the drive was no problem. I could have driven for days. I was so amped up.
1: Well, you had
0: after
1: to get those
0: that.
1: Pants changed on your way home.
0: Oh,
1: yeah,
0: my
1: yeah.
0: goodness.
1: You had to drive.
0: All right.
1: To get those pants.
0: We're not talking about this, though. We're not talking about this.
1: Speaking of changing pants, though. I'm glad
0: well
1: we had
0: done.
1: This transition.
0: Well done. So yeah. Everyone's been trying to figure out how this cyclosporiasis is spreading. It is a little parasite that gives you the runs.
1: Yes.
0: And it's been just causing so much misery around the country. Thousands and thousands of people.
1: Grow up, all you people out there who heard the runs and thought he could have handled that better.
0: So last week, the FDA said, hey, we figured it out. It's this company called Taylor Farms.
1: Yeah.
0: And their lettuce is contaminated. And so if you eat this, so they start this whole process.
1: Yeah, right?
0: Massive recalls, everything else. Now they came back today and they said, actually, our Taylor Farms thing was a false positive.
1: So
0: we did not detect.
1: Okay.
0: So they think that the culprit is still lettuce somewhere, but they said that their tests implicating Taylor Farms was a false positive.
1: But then why is Taco Bell the only place that they're recalling these from?
0: Well,
1: is that just a function of the Taylor Farms situation?
0: Is it possible that Bell and Taco Bell's like, look, we got to give ourselves every advantage here.
1: Everybody needs to just
0: This is something they did though, I think before the false positive, because they did pull. From their supply chain.
1: So is the FDA going to have to owe Taco Bell and Taylor Farms an apology at this point?
0: I think that's the least they can do. Could I say something? I mean, I know this is not our purview, but you remember all the cuts, the Doge cuts last year?
1: Yeah. Do you think that
0: the FDA kind of got their butts kicked? The FDA got chopped to pieces, and they lost a lot of staff members, a lot of investigators, and, you know, a lot of their science staff. And I just wonder if this is, you know, then them coming out and implicating Taylor Farms, then a couple of days later coming back and saying, oh no, we got the science wrong. That's suspicious to me, but that's neither here nor there. So, Taco Bell's recall, was basically a result of both the CDC and the FDA saying not to eat shredded lettuce from Mexico that was served at Taco Bell restaurants in Indiana, Kentucky, Michigan, Ohio, and West Virginia. So they just basically did a voluntary recall. Now, I don't think that, that Taco Bell is going to reverse course, because the FDA is still pretty sure that it's lettuce, that the culprit is lettuce. They're still pretty sure that that's the case.
1: Okay.
0: Which is great news if you're not into salads.
1: Right. It doesn't mean, and the false positive doesn't mean necessarily that it was, that it's not that.
0: We got a text message saying the lunch place I went to today had no cabbage.
1: Interesting.
0: And I think that we're going to be seeing a lot of that.
1: I saw no cilantro at the place I was trying to go to the other day. Cilantro anywhere where I was trying to buy cilantro
0: from. All right. So this is what we need to know. Have you gone to a salad buffet? Have you gone to a restaurant lately that has a salad buffet? Like Sizzler, Chuckorama.
1: Yeah.
0: Who else?
1: How about just the grocery store that's just got produce out?
0: Have grocery stores pulled their lettuce?
1: No, but this place that I was trying to get lettuce from cilantro from, every version of fresh cilantro had been pulled. I didn't know why.
0: All right. Have you noticed this at buffets where you've gone to eat?
1: Why buffets?
0: Well, because
1: who's going to this many buffets?
0: Well, because this is where you get lettuce.
1: Hey,
0: in your salad.
1: If you've been at Sizzler or Chuckorama the last 24 hours, give us a call 575-SIZZLER. Give us a text. All right, we'll come.
0: I'm just curious.
1: I know. We'll come back. We've got more around the corner, and we've got a couple things still to jump into. We have a news for the 1%. Don't worry, everybody. Utah's most expensive condo that was on the market. Well, we'll talk a little bit more about whether or not it's still there or not and how much that thing costs. So stay right here with us. More to go right here after news, traffic, and weather. It's KSL Brightside.
14: ABC News, I'm Stephanie Officer. A memorial service in Ocean Springs, Mississippi today for Nolan Wells, the 18-year-old who died after a July 4th boat trip. Wells' father, Elmore Wansley, speaking at the service.
15: I want to start off by saying how proud I am of you, my son. You grew up to be a very young man that everyone enjoyed to be around.
14: With the U.S. and Iran continuing to spar over the fate of the Strait of Hormuz, U.S. gas prices are on the rise again. The national average for a gallon of gas tipping over $4 a gallon today after weeks of costs staying under, leaving some drivers frustrated at the push and pull over paying at the pump. Chicago driver Jacob Fisher says these prices have made everyday choices even harder for him.
16: It's not enjoyable to fill up the gas anyway, but like it makes it worse, yeah.
14: This is ABC News.
17: It's 9:31 at KSL News Radio. I'm Michelle Rowe, KSL's top local story this hour. We're now learning more about the devastating floods in Beaver over the weekend. Around 200 homes have been damaged. KSL News Radio's Heather Peterson has the story.
18: The mayor tells KSL that's a rough estimate because they're still doing damage assessments, but they've seen photos where homes are total losses, teetering on their foundations. And on top of the damage to homes, a portion of their culinary water system was washed out. That's why they're telling people it's not safe to drink the tap water right now. Best case scenario, they hope to have the system back online in 48 hours. In the meantime, there's an evacuation shelter open at Beaver High School where they have free water bottles and food available.
17: Even with all the damage, the mayor says he's extremely grateful the evacuation went smoothly. No one died and no one was seriously injured. Congresswoman Celeste Molloy says she's driven through Beaver twice now, and it's heartbreaking for her to see her old neighborhood under mud and her friends and neighbors doing without drinking water.
19: My team is already on the ground. We're working with the governor's office, with the mayor, and trying to make sure we have all of the federal resources available as quickly as possible to help the town and all of you recover from this wildfire and the flood that's coming.
17: She posted that video to Instagram on her way to a key vote in Washington, D.C. traffic and weather together brought to you by UCCU. Auto loan rates as low as 4.74% APR. Police activity eastbound I-80 just prior to the I-215 west belt on the right, and it's got the right lane as well as the off-ramp to southbound I-215's west belt is closed. Ongoing construction for drivers as you're traveling westbound through Parley's Canyon approaching Mountain Dell and southbound in the Spanish Fork area. KSL weather, scattered thunderstorms tomorrow with a high around 100. A better chance of thunderstorms Wednesday and a little cooler with highs in the low 90s. Hot for Pioneer Day with a high near 100 and a slight chance of rain. Right now it's mostly cloudy and 93 degrees. I'm Michelle Rowe, KSL News Radio, 102.7 FM, 1160 AM, and KSLNewsRadio.com. 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

0: need to go south, just start going south. I wouldn't even mess with any of that because it, I mean, I'm just looking, just Redwood Road in particular just looks miserable. It's that it on, it's that deep red, you know, like the deep blood red.
1: That's a disgusting way to describe it, but yes.
0: You know what I'm talking about.
1: You mean the slowing.
0: Yeah, there's the green, and then it goes yellow, and then it kind of goes kind of a red, a darker, and then there's like a deep,
1: I
0: like,
1: don't know if is there an extra level of red?
0: Oh, yeah. It's like, it's a deep, like, you know, fatal bleeding kind of level of red. And that's where they are right now. So I feel
1: that.
0: Bad, man. Just clear that area.
1: I like it.
0: So in the meantime, though, let's talk about something a lot more fun.
1: Ethan, you know what I have?
0: Yeah,
1: I've got a news for the 1%. Let's do it.
2: If your net worth is less than $10 million, don't even bother listening to our news for the 1%.
0: Okay, what's expected to be the most expensive condo ever sold in Utah is going on the market.
1: How much?
0: It is going on the market for $37 million.
1: A condo?
0: It occupies portions of the 11th and 12th floor of the Four Seasons Resort and Private Residences
1: in Deer Valley.
0: $37 million for one condo. Now, it is
1: a condo. How many square feet is it, dude?
0: It is... hold on, I've got it right here. It's got 6 bedrooms, 7.5 bathrooms. It has a private elevator that services both of its floors. The top floor has vaulted ceilings. It's almost entirely occupied by the primary bedroom. It's ensuite and a loft room. 3 private balconies add an additional 500 square feet.
1: Mm-hmm.
0: So there you go.
1: I bet, you know what? You know what's great about these stories? Those people are also susceptible to the parasitic diarrhea.
0: Yeah. Doesn't discriminate.
1: No, man.
0: Doesn't discriminate.
1: How much did you pay for this condo? Good thing you got 6 bathrooms up here.
0: You got lettuce up there, too? Make sure you don't eat the lettuce. This is how significant this is, all right? So this is going for $37 million. The previous record was sold just 2 years ago in 2024 at the St. Regis Hotel, and that was sold for $25 million. Now this is $37 million. That makes that $25 million condo... just, I mean, I think that $25 million condo at the St. Regis Hotel, I think it's been converted to a homeless shelter because it's just obviously, you know, for the poors now. If you have any money at all, you're paying $37 million now for one of these new condos.
1: So it's
0: a 7,000 square foot
1: residence. So here's what's crazy. So when we were on Maui. Sorry, that sounded so ridiculous. I guess that this is...
0: No, keep going.
1: This is the appropriate segment to do it.
0: Yeah, this is news for the 1%. So
1: when we were in Maui... I said it like I hate the way people said it, too. When we were on Maui.
0: Man.
1: Ensuite on Maui.
0: When I was driving my Beamer on Maui.
1: I noticed... So when you see... My son and I were playing golf, and there was a house for sale on one of the golf courses. Mm-hmm. And there was nothing like... It didn't have a view of the ocean. It wasn't like anything crazy. And actually, I looked at it and I thought, I think it's got to get some work done to it. I wonder how much this is going to be. Because I was like, if it's for sale, and because it had a big for sale sign, like they wanted you to see it when you were walking down the golf course. And so I was like, okay, let me see what this is. So I open up the old, you know, real estate app, and I'm looking at it, and I said, just find the ones that are right here. And there were a bunch in that area right
0: there.
1: Were
0: you on Zillow?
1: I was on Zillow or some, Redfin.
0: Oh, yeah, sure.
1: Yeah, so I look at both all the time. Again, not in the market at all, but I just always like looking. And I looked right there, and it was 2,100 square feet. And it was nothing special at all. Any guesses on the price? 2,100 square feet, no yard. It was just like right up. Was it,
0: and this is on a golf course?
1: Just on a golf course.
0: How close to the beach?
1: A mile and a half. But again, no view.
0: I'm going to say $5 million.
1: You're really close. It was $12.5 million. And I looked at the pictures, and it looked like you and I would scroll right past it.
0: Yeah.
1: You know what I mean? Be like, oh, no, man, need some work.
0: Yeah.
1: $12.5 million.
0: Jeez.
1: But it led me down this hole of looking at other things that are right there. And there were, the thing that shocked me was I knew it was going to be either at the Montage or at Four Seasons.
0: Yeah.
1: At Deer Valley.
0: Yeah.
1: Because that's what that happens. You have a one bedroom, one bath.
0: Mm-hmm.
1: 750 square foot. That was honestly a thing. It was basically a hotel room.
0: Yeah.
1: You could buy a hotel room from the Four Seasons on Maui, and it was the same thing, but it was one bedroom, one bath, 750 square feet, and they were $6 million for 700 square feet. $6 million. But that wasn't the best part. It was the HOA fee. What do you think the HOA for the month
0: was? Oh, geez. For a month?
1: Mm-hmm.

0: $15,000.
1: It was, you're actually over it.
0: Oh, geez.
1: Yeah, it was $8,800 a month.
0: HOA fee.
1: For the HOA fee. For what this house that you just bought.
0: What if I have my own mower?
1: There's nothing to mow. That's the thing. You're nothing to mow. You're at the hotel. All they're doing is going, these guys just spent $7.5 million for 75, or for not 7,500 square feet, 750 square feet, oh, one geez, bed, one incredible. Bath. And you're at the Four Seasons, though. So that's the whole point.
0: The sales director for Summit Sotheby's told the Salt Lake Tribune, I was just reading from the Tribune here, said that the penthouse, this $37 million condo up in Deer Valley, would likely be a buyer's second, third, or even fifth home. So nearby, there's a development called Marcella Club. They have 142 single-family homes and townhouses that they've sold to the Marcella Club. Do you know how many of them are primary residences out of the 142?
1: Oh, it's got to be zero.
0: They said between 6 to 8 of them.
1: Yeah, I mean,
0: the rest of them are second, third, fourth, fifth,
1: seventh. Seventh. I mean, it can't. It's not second. It's seventh.
0: Yeah.
1: If you're spending that kind of money, it's ridiculous. So, yeah. How much was this condo again?
0: 37 million.
1: 7,000 square feet.
0: 7,000 square feet.
1: $37 million.
0: Yeah. Six bedrooms, 7.5 bathrooms.
1: Yeah, but you're the Four Seasons. You know, you probably get. Okay, here's my question: do they still change your sheets and stuff?
0: Well, I don't know. It's your condo.
1: Yeah, I know.
0: I mean, it's not a hotel.
1: But I bet if you were to look at it, the HOA fee on that would be, same thing, astronomical.
0: Probably, yes, several thousand dollars.
1: I bet it's in the $10,000 to $20,000 a month.
0: If you have that kind, if you drop that amount of money on a condo, you're not changing your own sheets anyway.
1: Right.
0: Like, it doesn't matter if the condo does it for you or if you hire someone else, you're not changing your own sheets.
1: Sure.
0: I certainly wouldn't. I mean, you know my hierarchy. If I really,
1: a really dumb question. Does the hotel change the sheets for you? It's like, no, the four people that we employ constantly that travel with us on the road, they are the ones who change the sheets for us.
0: Look,
1: that's who's buying this.
0: You know my hierarchy. If I win the lottery, if I win the $1 billion, first thing to go are my cars. I'm never driving again. Second thing, I'm not cleaning again. All my house is going to be cleaned by someone else, with the exception of my daughter's room. She's still responsible for her own room.
1: Yeah. She's got to learn something.
0: Well, you know.
1: Yeah. No, I do know. All my kids, I'll never tell them.
0: Yeah.
1: If we won $1 billion, I would never tell. No. I would never tell my kids. I'd be the guy who wore the marshmallow DJ hat to the to the check signing thing for the state.
0: No, look, this is the smartest thing you can do. If you win the lottery, first thing you do is you call an attorney and you say, help me manage this.
1: Okay. We're gonna have our AI question of the day when we come back. I'm going to ask AI a very serious question about whether or not we should have fireworks at our neighborhood party. I don't know if we've heard from Fruit Heights City yet, but we're gonna figure it out here. So stay right here with us. More to go. Stay right here on KSL Brightside.
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0: All right, everybody, welcome back. Cancel Brightside right here with you. Alex Geary, Ethan Millard. Our producer, Caitlin, has been doing some legwork during the...
1: No, Ethan Millard. He had to step away.
0: Well, Ethan just took his daughter to the dentist like a good dad. That's fine.
1: But I want you to know I just got off the phone with Fruit Heights.
0: And?
1: So they are working on the map.
0: But No, they're going to be working on it.
1: It's not going to be the same as July 4th.
0: Okay,
1: it's
0: so they are going to be
1: their original
0: make some
1: map that they've already put out, but she's putting a post out. This is just the communications person I just talked to.
0: Okay.
1: So keep an eye on their Facebook page.
0: The original map.
1: The original.
0: I already know.
1: So
0: the original map,
1: what does that mean for
0: I know
1: you?
0: Where I can set fireworks off in Fruit Heights, and that is right in front of my house.
1: So
0: technically.
1: So you might be in luck.
0: Is,
1: I don't know.
0: My question is, I don't know if my neighbor offloaded the fireworks, though. If he's just said that we're not going to do it.
1: I doubt it. Well, which, are you still going to get some flack for doing this, though, even if it's allowed to do it? I don't think the text line was on your side.
0: I just invited Jeff Kaplan to the party, and he said that fireworks make the puppies go nuts in the neighborhood.
2: We stay home, yeah.
0: Well, that's the thing is you could just join our whole cul-de-sac. They all have dogs, too. They just hit them with dog Valium, and then they're all like...
2: We saved the Valium for the people.
0: The dogs are just drooling over in the corner, and they're like, they'll be fine. So I'm interested to see how that's going to work out. And I get what you're saying, because the image problem that we might deal with is... These people are still doing the fireworks show, and then you have to be like, yeah, but they readjusted the map. Except for, I live in a place where people will generally go, oh, good for you guys having that firework show. I noticed that they lifted the restrictions a little bit less, and so, and you guys are inside. If we are outside of the restricted area, then what's the problem? Then should I feel bad? The answer is no. I don't care about what other people think about whether
1: or not it looks
0: bad.
1: How close are you to like a field? Brush.
0: So here's the other thing.
1: Brush.
0: So here's the other thing. How close are you to brush? There are a couple of empty lots that Fruit Heights City that are owned by people that haven't built houses on them, and they get out of control. But Fruit Heights City threatens those people significantly around this time of year with a fine, because you have to mow those. You can't just like keep them, and so they are freshly mowed. They are trimmed. So we are. I think that if we wanted to, we could be a go. But I don't know, like, if I send the text out right now, are people going to go, we already said there's not going to be fireworks.
1: I didn't notice that people didn't do fireworks.
0: Here's what my move is. Because we already told everybody no fireworks. And then you show up and you're the hero when you go, turns out we can have fireworks. Here's Fruit Heights City Mayor so-and-so. And then she comes up and goes, I sign off on these fireworks. She becomes
1: Here's
0: Mayor
1: what
0: Quimby.
1: I think. I do actually feel like more cities are going to go in this direction. Because we like obeyed the rules for the 4th.
0: Yeah, we
1: were
0: nice.
1: There weren't many incidents according
0: yes.
1: to what we learned.
0: We were nice.
1: And but it's just like that one person that will ruin it for everybody.
0: I know, but
1: I told you so's.
0: And so, the I told you
1: so's.
0: Well,
1: no, it's
0: happen.
1: Like the person where we're like, I told you so.
0: I knew you couldn't handle
1: this.
0: It. Yeah. I knew you couldn't handle it because Murray set the city on fire.
1: Yes.
0: Yeah.
1: Because I don't want any fires.
0: I'm interested to see what Salt Lake County does, because Salt Lake County was a full blanket no-go. I'm interested to see what people are going to do in places like Salt Lake County that where all the mayors got together. And he even said, all the mayors are going to get together, or we're going to ask all of our mayors to make sure that we have this conversation. And I'm wondering what the cities across, because their citizens are going to be like, hey, the governor just said, we've been getting enough moisture right now in some of these places. Now, Salt Lake City is not necessarily one of them, but we've been getting moisture in enough places that we should feel okay about setting fireworks off. My thing is from an actual practicality standpoint, do you feel good setting off fireworks this weekend?
1: I don't think I cared. I don't know. I think I'd feel guilty. But it depends on where I'm at. Well, like,
0: which one is it? I don't know. I wouldn't care. I would just feel terribly guilty.
1: I don't care to do them,
0: okay.
1: I guess. Like, I'm good. And I went to, like, a city show on the 4th, and I was fine with it.
0: I resigned myself also to, this is not really a fireworks season for us.
1: And that's just how I feel. I don't know. And that's why, if you're in an area where you can properly do them and there's a lot of space... You're in maybe a cul-de-sac, like a circle that has, this is what I grew up with like a circle.
0: Yeah.
1: And we could do it right in the middle.
0: That's what we have.
1: You could maybe risk hitting a car. That sometimes happened. But other than that.
0: So you didn't have the licensed pyrotechnician on site like we do.
1: But we're not crazy. We just did the little guys, you know. It's just, it wasn't the illegals.
0: Well, and like, because the cake fireworks, like the aerials, the intense aerial fireworks, I don't know when they came into like being the standard. But it's in my adult lifetime. It was definitely during like probably our first iteration of Nightside that Ethan and I were doing this, that we were like, the cake fireworks were a revelation to the fireworks people, because we couldn't have the nice things. I say nice things. Wyoming's fireworks are terribly scary. Like, trying to figure out the mortar stuff on your own, that's when they tip over and they fire off. When people do the mortars, and I think they're not as fun anyway, because setting off a single mortar here and there.
2: Wait, guys, isn't it just fun? You light the fuse, it goes boom?
1: And then it tips over.
0: I know. It's, but listen, if you want it to be good, if you want it to be, you've got to plan these things out.
1: I've never done that.
0: I think the mortar fireworks are not necessarily that, they don't deliver as well as people think that they might. And the Roman candles, you don't need to be shooting Roman candles at each other, kids. You don't need the bottle rockets.
1: No.
0: All right. So don't do those illegal ones. However, if your city readjusts it and says, I think we can do this,
1: I think just proceed with caution, be safe, and don't be dumb. That's really, it's like the one person who ruins it for everybody and sets the garage on fire. But that happens every year anyways. So I don't know. I'm trying to take a stance, but I'm actually almost like wanting to do like a little baby one, but I don't trust anyone. I don't trust the people.
0: I have a little thingamabob here, and hopefully Alex Brown maybe has the dealio already here. But we're, of course, it's that time of the day for us to be able to ask our AI question of the day. And this one was going to be early in the program. And actually, I'm gonna ask AI this question. Then when we bring Ethan back around tomorrow, we're gonna do this. It's our AI question of the day. Let's jump right to it.
3: When Google just isn't enough, and thinking for yourself is just too hard, here's your AI question of the day.
0: All right, so Disney has just raised all the food prices across all of their menus, across all their parks. They took effect now, basically in the mid to late Julys, which is where we are. And Disneyland Park, Disney California Adventure, and also across Disney World, they're raising their prices about 10%. Some things are only going up 6%, some are only going up 10%, or going up 10%, on average about 8%. Your churro at Disneyland is going to see a price increase. It was $5.75. I'm actually shocked. And you know what's funny is that going from Maui to this, I'm like, that's pretty cheap.
1: Yeah. Which I haven't been to Disneyland in a while, but never been to Maui.
0: But I will tell you right now, it's not for the faint of heart.
1: It's cheaper than a latte.
0: Okay. Coffee, they say, is $5.50.
1: That seems cheap. I paid $7 at Beans and Brews the other day, and I was like, this is ridiculous. Get me out of here.
0: Okay. But yeah. Is it because you're getting the...
1: It was just a latte with some venti. Syrups.
0: With some syrups?
1: It was like a medium. I don't know.
0: A medium?
1: All right. We're Beans and Brews, not Starbucks. But same difference.
0: All right. Okay. Bottled water. This one is offensive to me. Between four. It was.
1: No.
0: It was $4.75. It's going to go up to $5.25 now.
1: That's. Do you want us to die?
0: I think they have no care for.
1: Free.
0: I don't think they have any care for whether or not. Oh, you can still find.
1: Do they have filling
0: station? Oh, a filling station is not what it is. It's a tepid. You have to like, it's almost like finding an Easter egg at the park is finding a water fountain now at Disney, I feel like. Popcorn goes up to $7. That's actually the biggest ripoff of all of
1: that
0: them.
1: That is, no. That's not okay.
0: Turkey leg, the smoked turkey leg, it's going to cost you $14.50 now.
1: I'm out.
0: Yeah, it was $13.75 before. Now it's
1: $14.50. Is it a high quality meat?
0: Oh, if you ask Ethan, it's the best thing that's ever been invented. That was like his big move was to be like, oh, the turkey leg. Family of four, that will increase about $20 or more on a full day of meals. And snacks compared to... What are these families buying, by the way?
1: I don't know, but I need to go fund me, apparently, to go to...
0: You will. You will. Okay. We'll be back again tomorrow. KSL Brightside will continue then. We'll see you tomorrow, everybody.
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4: Terrifying attack outside a federal building in downtown Manhattan, where a former U.S. soldier is accused of setting a fire and injuring three people just before court was set to open Monday. ABC's Aaron Kuchersky in Manhattan.
5: The suspect, identified as 43-year-old Andrew Arabaca, splashes gasoline onto an outdoor stairwell, ignites it with fireworks, and runs off.
6: Mr. Arabaca came armed with bad intentions.
5: Arabaca immediately grabbed by federal police, wrestled to the ground, and taken into custody. The FBI says they located anti-ICE literature along with two pellet guns from which the suspect fired several shots.
4: Taylor Farms has released a new statement regarding its lettuce, which the FDA says they falsely linked to the current cyclospora outbreak. The company says they issued a voluntary recall July 17th, have stopped sourcing iceberg lettuce grown in central Mexico for the rest of the growing season, and have experts on site in central Mexico investigating all potential sources of contamination. Two other major food suppliers, U.S. Foods and Sysco, listed as brands that potentially got recalled lettuce from Taylor Farms, and they say they are notifying customers. Well, police are searching for the suspects behind a terrifying break-in at the home of NFL star Saquon Barkley over the weekend while he and his family, including young children, were home. ABC's Ike Ajachi.
7: Tredyffin Township Police say in the early hours Saturday, the suspects who they believe drove this white SUV into this quiet Malvern neighborhood made it inside the home of the Philadelphia Eagles running back. While it doesn't appear anything was taken, officers say by the time they responded around 5 a.m., the alleged suspects were already gone.
4: Jim Gilstrap, the singer known for composing the Good Times theme song and Stevie Wonder collaborator, died Saturday at the age of 79 of natural causes. Wonder said he was happy they were able to cross paths.
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10: 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I'm Michelle Rowe, KSL's top local story this hour. Governor Spencer Cox isn't banning fireworks the same way he did for the 4th of July, but he's introducing what he calls a hybrid of restrictions. KSL News Radio's Heather Peterson explains.
11: The governor explained that it really depends on where you live.
12: The Wasatch Front has not had much moisture at all. We're still as bad or maybe worse than we were on July 4th in some cities. Much better off in others. We have some cities that have received more water than they receive in 2 or 3 months. And so it's safe to have fireworks in those places.
11: That's why he's not throwing out a blanket fireworks ban. Instead, he's going to leave it up to the mayors and city leaders to decide what's right for them and their areas, while still maintaining the authority to impose more restrictions in areas where wildfires are still a major concern. And while Governor Cox today talked about the importance of coming together and celebrating our heritage here in Utah, he said now is the time to be extremely cautious and make preparations to ensure you're celebrating safely. Heather Peterson, KSL News Radio.
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10: Nearly six decades later, earlier this year, NASA's Artemis mission sent astronauts to the dark side of the moon, farther than anyone had ever gone before. 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Still looking at delays for drivers eastbound I-80 approaching I-215's west belt. And then construction still slowing some travelers down. This is westbound coming through Parley's Canyon approaching Mountain Dell. KSL weather tomorrow bringing isolated thunderstorms and a high around 100. Wednesday, more scattered thunderstorms and a high in the low 90s. Looking to Pioneer Day, partly cloudy with a high around 99. Right now, it's partly cloudy and 93 degrees. I'm Michelle Rowe, KSL News Radio, 102.7 FM, 1160 AM, and KSLNewsRadio.com. 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
21: Just seeing their family as a dynamic altogether was something that I'm like, I hope I have that with my future kids someday.
22: A heartbreaking weekend of deadly wild weather across the state, flash flooding in central Utah suspected of killing five family members who were out camping, hiking, and rappelling near Bicknell. We'll have much more on this family and how loved ones are remembering them coming up at 9:35.
0: But yesterday, flooding from the same storm system forced water and mud down the mountain into the town of Beaver. Much of the debris coming from the Cottonwood Fire burn scar. In fact, I think, Holly, that they closed I-15 for a mudslide for some period of time yesterday.
22: That's right. And KSL's Alex Cabrera is on the scene in Beaver. Alex, as the sun rises this morning, what's the damage looking like?
23: Yeah, you know, this is where we're going to get a real good sense of just how much damage we're dealing with, Holly. There's flooding, massive flooding in so many parts of Beaver that city and county leaders still say they don't know the full extent of the damage just yet. The Grove area of Beaver, that remains closed because of evacuations, because of the amount of flooding that we're seeing here. How many homes were flooded? Last night, Beaver Mayor Matt Robinson told me it's still too many to count. That's what we're looking at right here. Some homes have minor flooding. Some homes have massive flooding. Though, again, those assessments are going to be happening this morning. But Greg and Holly, really, the big priority right now is getting the city's culinary water system back online. They're asking people, residents, to not drink the tap water. The floodwaters got into the city water supply, even washed away some of the facility there, and they are working as quickly as possible to try and restore that so that people here can have some clean drinking water.
1: Alex, I had heard that parts of the highway had been closed for some period of time for mudslides. Has that been cleared up?
23: Yes, that was cleared up. In fact, I was trapped on Interstate I-15 coming from Salt Lake City and was stuck in traffic for a good hour and a half to 2 hours as you got closer to Beaver, Greg. And yes, that is open right now. I-15 in both directions doing just fine. UDOT was out there with just different plows, the county as well, trying to just great mud and debris off the interstate. It definitely caused quite a few delays, but I'm looking at I-15 right now, and it's wide open. Traffic no longer a problem in that area. But traffic in the middle of town and getting closer toward the mountain, you'll see some places where they're asking folks to divert, to find a detour to get around, just because the amount of mud in some of the places is still quite a bit out there.
22: Alex, do you know if everybody was able to evacuate safely?
23: Yes, that is something that Mayor Robinson told me that they are very thankful for, is that there were no injuries during the evacuation process, during the flooding. Nobody was hurt. Nobody killed, anything like that. He says that he wanted to thank the residents, honestly, Holly, because, look, when you have somebody saying you need to leave now, sometimes people don't want to leave. But out here after the fire that they've been dealing with for the past month, people have a good sense of how important these evacuations are. Everything was orderly. People got out of there. And because of that, nobody was injured. And he's very thankful about that. One concern, though, we're going to get more rain today. That's in the forecast. That's something that Beaver County Emergency Manager Les Whitney says he's hoping, as people maybe head back home or start getting back into the area today, they might be getting told again, you need to leave your homes again. And he's just hoping that everybody will follow those orders and just be patient, because they've had enough out here. As you know, we've had the Cottonwood Fire burning for the past month, all the losses up there in Beaver Mountain. And whenever we see these massive wildfires, you get the floodings often afterwards, because all that vegetation burned, the water doesn't have anywhere to soak into, and it just runs down the mountain, which is exactly the result of what we're seeing here yesterday. And hopefully not as massive later today as what we saw yesterday, but it's what they're expecting.
1: Alex, I think like most of our listeners, I'm generally familiar with the county and the city. Can you tell us where the Grove area is in relation to the city?
23: Yeah, it's closer toward Beaver Mountain. It's definitely on the east side of town, a bunch of homes in that area. That's where they're focusing a lot of their efforts right now. That's where the closure is. That's where the evacuations have taken place, is the Grove area. Folks here in Beaver, they know where the Grove area is. But if you are on the outside trying to get into the now, you can't, simply because it's closed. The Beaver County Sheriff's Office have some checks and blocks out there, too, because they didn't want any situations where there may be looters. So they're definitely making sure that anybody who's trying to get into that area should belong in that area. But with the evacuation still on the way right now, nobody should be in that area whatsoever.
1: Are they mostly residential dwellings, or are they these summer homes?
23: You know, that's a good question, and we don't know that right now. I'm hearing quite a few of them are people who live here full time. But as far as the summer homes, the assessments are still going to be done this morning. The city and county managers admitted that they don't know the full extent of the damage just yet, because it is massive. There was so widespread of a flooding area, a flooding zone, that they don't know the damage just yet. They don't know all the homes that were flooded. So if some of them were summer homes or second homes for someone, and maybe they haven't been home yet, they may not know that their home is flooded at this point.
22: Eric, one last question. Do you know if people went to a shelter, or they mostly go into family and friends outside the area? Do you know that?
23: Yeah, there is a Red Cross shelter that was set up here in town, and I'm told that a few families did go there and spend the night last night. The Red Cross told us that last night that they had some families staying there. But a lot of folks here in town also have other family, friends in the area, and they just stayed with them. But yeah, that shelter was definitely used, Holly, last night by some people, and it will remain open as well for people to come in and have a place to stay if you need to. And also bottles of water. If anybody needed water, Everything here is bottled water right now because the culinary water system is shut down. And a lot of the gas stations, a lot of the small stores here, they're, you try to go find bottled water. And from what I'm told, you can't get it right now. So that is something that you can get at the Red Cross shelter as well. If you live in this area.
1: Maybe just a very, very quick follow up, but what's the forecast like down there for now?
23: We chatted with Les Whitney about that, the Beaver County Emergency Manager, and he says they're expecting more rain later today.
1: Oh, boy.
23: Hopefully not as much rain as what they saw yesterday. Usually it's that first big rainfall, Greg, where you see the most amount of the flooding coming off of the burn scar. But this is something they're going to be dealing with for a while. And I think that's what gets everybody just like, okay, we got to get through this. Because often with these burn scars with massive wildfires, this is something that communities deal with for years. You know, it takes 3-4 years to get some decent vegetation growing again to where maybe you can get some of that water to stay on the mountain. That's part of the mitigation efforts, too, that we see the state often doing. Part of what they do is not only fight the fires, but they try to mitigate the land to prevent the flooding afterwards. So this will definitely be a focus once some crews can get up in there and figure out what they're dealing with. And after these particular storms go away, to try to make it so that we don't see what we saw yesterday too often.
1: That's a KSL TV's Alex Cabrero on the scene of flooding in the central Utah town of Beaver. And Holly, it was just a weekend of weather-related and recreation-related hazards. It was really a really sad weekend for a lot of people.
22: It really was.
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0: Well, the flooding risk in central and southern Utah continues today. And as we just heard from Alex Cabrero in the last segment, the flooding risk will continue probably for several years, thanks to the massive burn scar that's left behind by that Cottonwood fire. That was huge.
22: It was. And this weekend's deadly weather mainly dealt with flash flooding, but lightning also killed one hiker in the Cottonwoods. So joining us now to talk about what happened this weekend and what we can expect over the next few days is KSL meteorologist Matt Johnson. Thanks, Matt, for coming in.
9: Yeah, of course. It's been a little wild.
0: The weather's sort of dominating the news right now with heat, rain, floods, whatnot. I mean, it's crazy right now.
9: Yeah, you know, and we love to see the rain in the way of beneficial, incremental, lighter rainfall. But this flash flooding, unfortunately, is a byproduct of all this monsoon moisture that's kind of moved into the state.
22: We still have had zero rain in my area, by the way. So... Can you tell us what's the difference between a flash flood warning and a watch?
9: Right. And yesterday we had a third tier, which is a flash flood emergency. So a flash flood watch is basically all the ingredients are in place for like heavy rainfall rates to happen that day. Usually that's a flash flood watch. And it usually covers a pretty expansive area because we don't know exactly where the storms will form. But if and or when they do, they're going to pack some heavy rain. Flash flooding possible. Flash flood warning means that flash flooding is either happening now or about to happen and is probably going to be threatening a city or a civilized area. Flash flood emergency, which is what yesterday was in Beaver, that is the third tier, highest tier of warning, and that is basically that life-threatening flooding and or catastrophic damage could and or will happen. So it was that upper level tier, and sure enough, it definitely did some damage.
0: Wow. Does the monsoonal moisture just bring a heavy amount in a short period of time? Is that why it creates these flash floods?
9: Yeah. So you have a ton of tropical moisture available in the form of water vapor. And then once you get these storms going, not all of them, but a lot of them pack some heavy rain simply because there's so much water vapor that can feed this thing that if you get a storm going, it's probably going to be really pack some heavy rainfall. Over the burn scar yesterday, we saw 1.59 inches of water on that burn scar in under an hour, maybe even under 30 minutes.
22: Wow.
9: It was fast.
0: So that water had nowhere to go. I mean, it was going to flood. It was going to cause problems no matter what.
9: Yep. When you drop that much rain in a short amount of time on 97,000 acres that have already been just freshly charred, and not to mention we kind of, in a way, greased the river a little bit, kind of primed things the 3 days prior to yesterday. I mean, you're probably seeing video coming out of minor flash flooding, and then boom, we had this big one, and it actually took out the diversion dam that's supposed to help mitigate some of the debris flow.
22: Wow. So down in Beaver, there's more rain in the forecast for today, I understand, but is it lighter? Is it less? Is it the same level now that you've already had that one, you know, big dump?
9: Yeah, so we're gonna see pop-up scattered storms. Really, the concern this week is going to be Tuesday, Wednesday. Mm. The reason being is we'll probably still have the same amount of moisture available in the atmosphere. It's just that we're going to add some extra lift. There's just a small disturbance at upper levels that's going to glide through this monsoonal flow, and the mountains naturally provide lift. Mm-hmm. You need lift to get rain. But we're gonna add some extra lift from this little disturbance Tuesday, Wednesday. And so the threat is still there today, but we're seeing a higher threat Tuesday, Wednesday.
0: Friday is the 24th of July.
9: Correct.
0: I'm sure you're aware of that. What do you think recreationalists have to look forward to for that weekend? I know it's a bit out, but do you think there's still a chance of heavy rains?
9: I think there's still going to be a chance for mountain thunderstorms. I think if you're headed to the parade, if you've got anything morning or midday in the valley, you should be fine. It's really that afternoon and evening thunderstorm chance, kind of what we have been seeing. Probably a carbon copy deal there on Friday. But I am seeing things kind of slowly dry as we head into the weekend. So we'll see how that trends. But right now, probably count on mountain storms.
22: Can you talk to us about flash flooding that maybe takes people unawares because there wasn't rain in the area they're at?
9: Yeah, I mean, a perfect example is I was looking at the rain gauge in town in Beaver. 0.32 is all they got. And that's a decent shower. But you go east of town, we'll call it 5 miles, and they picked up over an inch and a half. You know, and we're not talking about a ton of distance there, but that's kind of the danger with these, right, is all throughout southern and central Utah, you have these harmless-looking dry washes and slot canyons that have been carved out over thousands of years, right? But when they're dry, they're a beautiful thing to walk through and look at, but it can be raining upstream a couple of miles, absolutely pounding rain. But where you're at, it could even be sunny. And so that's part of the danger with these is you know, when they put the flash flood watches out or, you know, any advisories for slot canyon hiking or anything like that, you got to heed the warning because it can be very deceiving, especially since if you're in a canyon, right, you can't, distance-wise, you can only see what's above you because your horizontal view is blocked.
1: We discussed a phenomena that I had never been familiar with before, Matt, last week, and that was that the soil itself, after a severe burn, can actually have a change in its chemistry such that it is less porous. It's not what you'd expect to be, you know, you think, boy, we're in the middle of a drought. The soil's just going to soak that up. But it actually gets kind of a, I don't know, it almost sounds like a crystalline surface or something to it. You know what I mean?
9: Almost like somebody put a slurry seal.
1: Right, right.
9: Yeah. And a lot of times that's a byproduct of when you burn vegetation. It can sometimes, when it burns, it's what's left over is almost like this material that can lay on top of the soil.
1: Oh, okay.
9: It's not everywhere, but it's out there, and it really prevents moisture from soaking in. But then you've also just burned off all the vegetation.
1: That can also hold the moisture.
9: Yeah, so nothing is slowing that rainfall runoff as far as vegetation.
22: Can you talk to us about lightning danger? Because we know a hiker died this weekend after being struck by lightning.
9: Yeah, you know, as far as lightning is concerned, you can get lightning strikes that will, you know, kind of, they'll strike, but they'll kind of meander throughout the sky and then not hit the ground until miles away from the actual cloud base.
22: Wow.
9: And so that's kind of the danger with lightning is you might be hiking in an area and storms are a few miles away, but that lightning strike, they call them bolts from the blue.
22: Yeah.
9: Because you can be hiking, blue skies up above, but there's a storm close by. And I don't know if this is what happened.
22: Right.
9: But it just goes to speak to how dangerous it can be. Just if storms are in the vicinity, their lightning can reach, you know, miles outside of where the actual storm core is. So
22: I just want to stay in my house now.
9: Yeah.
1: Do we have more thunderstorms then also that could create lightning in the next few days?
9: Most definitely, especially in the mountaintops. And if you want to avoid the lightning this time of year, your best chance for hiking is going to be in the morning, that first half of the day. Because usually your thunderstorms need that daytime heating from the sun to really get some lift, really get the storms going. So if you want to avoid it altogether, definitely go in the morning. But I do have a chance for mountain storms across the state almost every day this week. Now, valleys, that's a different story, as we experienced last week, right? I didn't get any rain. A lot of us skipped out on the rain. And so the best chance for valley rain chances, valley thunderstorm chances, is actually Tuesday and Wednesday. And it's all complementary, all because of that upper-level disturbance I was talking about that might provide some extra lift. And that might just help carry these storms off the mountains and into the valley. Again, that's Tuesday, Wednesday, best chance for valley storms.
22: And then what about next week?
1: Molly's going to be...
22: I'm camping.
1: Asking for a friend here.
9: Oh, is that what's going on? Well, next week it does look generally drier. And when I say drier, I'm saying the atmosphere, we're not going to have as much subtropical moisture. There won't be as much thunderstorm threat, but I don't think it'll be at zero. So it's definitely something we're watching as far as trends into the next 7 to 14-day outlook.
22: Okay.
1: All right. Well, thanks, Matt. That was KSL meteorologist Matt Johnson, who's always a friend of the show. You know, Holly, you're taking off next weekend. We've got the huge Pioneer Day weekend coming up, 4 days, 3 or 4 days that people are going to be taking a lot of time out, and we've got this monsoonal moisture. It's just you hadn't realized or appreciated really what was going to happen in Beaver, but the townspeople said it's not a matter of
22: If, but when. Man, yeah, yeah, they exactly. started preparing for flooding before the fire was even under control.
0: Yeah.
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11: ABC News, I'm Stephanie Officer. Federal authorities in New York City are investigating a terrifying attack outside a federal building in Manhattan Monday morning when Andrew Arabaca, a former U.S. soldier, is accused of setting a fire and injuring three as part of what officials call an anti-government attack. ABC's Aaron Katursky.
12: Arabaca immediately grabbed by federal police, wrestled to the ground, and taken into custody. The FBI says they located anti-ICE literature along with two pellet guns from which the suspect fired several shots. 26 Federal Plaza houses immigration court where masked ICE agents have been making arrests. It has been a focal point of protests over the president's immigration crackdown.
11: Arabaca remains in police custody and is likely to face federal charges. Following President Trump's threats to place tariffs on Canada over wildfire smoke, Ontario Premier Doug Ford appeared frustrated Monday, suggesting Trump should offer up help for the nearly 200 wildfires burning.
13: Maybe President Trump would offer his closest allies and friends some support rather than sit.
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22: So the news this weekend was just such a gut punch. A local businesswoman and entrepreneur, her Provo fire captain husband, and three of their four children were killed in flash flooding near Bicknell and Wayne County over the weekend.
1: Yeah, Katrina Long, her husband Captain Spencer Long, and three of their four children died when floodwaters swept through the area near what they call Sun Glow Campground. The family had been spending the weekend down there camping, hiking, and rappelling.
22: So, Greg, you've spent time down in this area. Can you describe the campground and what the surrounding area is like?
1: Yeah, so this would have been a beautiful place for this family to be. I mean, and the Sunglow campground itself isn't in a really exposed area in terms of the floodwaters, but it seems like they were going into the hills to the east of that. So if you're driving on Highway 24 between Salina and Torrey, you'll pass through a number of towns, Loa, Lyman, and Bicknell. And Bicknell campground is just to the east there. It's about 2 miles in. Beautiful campground. It's actually not far from where I crashed my bike in November when I fractured my pelvis. It was kind of heading into that area from my bicycle. It's just a spectacular area. But when you get up into the hills toward the mountain, you can get into what they call a boxer slot canyon. Yeah. It's narrow canyon walls. And when the water comes into that area, and it must have just caught them completely by surprise to think that they're up there hiking and suddenly it just came down hard, I assume, because five out of the five passed away. So yeah. Either they were trying to save one another or who knows, we may never know exactly what happened, but the tragedy here is just unspeakable.
22: It really is. It really, really is. And there are, of course, several communities in mourning, remembering the deep family connections that made the Long family so special. So Sam Butler is the co-founder of Summit Medical Spa. She's a close friend to Katrina Gubler Long and spoke exclusively to KSL at a vigil for the family last night.
3: You know, Katrina, the type of woman that she was God first, family second. And the standards that she held, and the people that she came into contact with will forever remember her because of the woman that she chose to be day in and day out. And I am so grateful. For the opportunity to love her and to know her and to be on this journey with her. She and her family mean the world to me and so many other people. And I'm grateful every day for that.
1: Megan Dexter is an employee at Summit Medical Spa, quickly became one of Katrina's personal friends. She says that despite being a tough businesswoman, Katrina was always focused on her family.
5: She's either out at hockey working, like we've done meetings with her at hockey practice, or she's out hiking or at a haunted hotel sharing their stories or across the country. It was never just do you have a weekend that you just stay home and do nothing? But it's just she always was taking care of her boys. Like, her boys and Lydia were her number one priority. If they had something come up, it was, Sam, you guys have this. I have to go take care of my family.
22: So their daughter, Lydia, she was working out of state. She lives in Kentucky, and she's working as a nurse. So she's the lone survivor, and I can't even wrap my head around the amount of trauma and grief she must be going through.
1: Yeah, and apparently there is a Support Lydia fundraiser, GoFundMe yeah. account that has been set up. It's under Support Lydia After Tragic Loss GoFundMe account. I mean, and hopefully that there'll be at least some, good that will come out of this for that family, because I mean nothing could be worse than to lose five family members in one short trip. And again, I can't reiterate enough how probably 10 minutes before these people were having the time of their life. It's so beautiful down there. I mean, I can't even tell you how lovely that would have been and how fun that would have been for that family. But

0: adventurous and outgoing she was, and that they had made a power couple, really.
1: You know, and the police and fire communities really gather around when one of theirs is lost or hurt, mm-hmm. and because they all know. I mean, he was a captain with Provo City Fires, so he had a lot of experience. He had a lot of training. He probably saved lives. He'd probably done some incredible things. And so when somebody loses their own, the fire community, like law enforcement, does the mm-hmm. same thing. They just rally. And no surprise there that a lot of them are expressing their condolences here for this family of five yeah. that were tragically lost in Wayne County.
0: This story made not only national news, but I saw it on the BBC today. So it made the Associated Press and the Washington Post and the New York Post. And I think just the idea that five family members died together, it's just really so tragic.
1: Yeah. And then you see the picture of the family. Of course, it was in mm-hmm. some other setting, but beautiful, just a beautiful family. And so you learn so much about people. Apparently, what was her name? Katrina was just yeah. an outstanding woman, and her husband, a fire captain. Mm-hmm. I mean, these were the kind yeah. of people that we love to have in our neighborhood. We love to have in our community. We love to have them, mm-hmm. them helping us, and their beautiful children. And then suddenly just swept away with something like this. Anyway, I'm sure that it was just moments between, you know, pure joy and pure, yeah. you know, trauma.
0: Their oldest son, Reed, had just returned from serving a church mission in December. So he, 7 months ago, maybe? And so we're there with their two younger boys who were around 12 or 13 years old. I think the younger boys. So Utah's a small world. And so my daughter last night, she came over for dinner, and she's like, "Mom, one of my high school friends was besties with Lydia, who is the yeah. sole survivor," right? And she went to, my daughter went to American Fork High School, right? And one of my good friends in Utah politics is like, "I knew Katrina really, really well. She served on the city council," which is something I learned from my friend. So just an utter tragedy.
1: And in a beautiful part of the state, I mean, that campground area and the hills behind it, it is my favorite mountain biking space. And it's a very private place for me that I like to go. 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
4: Well, as rural Utah sees more and more visitors every year, and as Mother Nature takes her toll on the forms of fire and flooding, existing services in the area can be stretched pretty thin.
5: So a program within the Utah Department of Health and Human Services aims to provide more support, funding, and resources to ensure that these small communities that make up the heart of Utah are able to help both their own neighbors and the many visitors who frequent our great outdoors.
4: So let's talk about the Rural Health Transformation Program. And the director of that program, Chrisanne Humphreys, is with us in studio. How are you this morning?
6: I'm good. Thanks for having me.
4: So tell our listeners and me what that Rural Health Transformation Program is.
6: Yeah, so the Rural Health Transformation Program is really a historic $50 billion federal funding initiative designed to strengthen and stabilize healthcare systems across rural America. It was authorized under the One Big Beautiful Bill Act, and it's overseen by the Centers for Medicare and Medicaid Services, or CMS. The program distributes funds to states over a five-year period to redesign how rural care is delivered, financed, and sustained. In Utah, we were able to secure nearly $196 million in federal funding for our first year. If we show great results, Utah has a five-year period for continued support to permanently change how rural healthcare works.
5: Wow. I want to ask first about rural EMS. So Greg has shared he had a bad bike accident last year. Of course, we know the sad weekend events that happened. Tell us what this might do for rural EMS.
6: Yeah, this is one of the programs that we're really, really excited about. We've partnered with the Department of Public Safety, and it's a much needed injection of funds to address the severe strain on rural Utah's EMS system. You probably already know this, but most of rural Utah EMS is volunteer-based, which is really, really tough to sustain. With vast geographic distances, high volume of tourist rescues, and apparently maybe not tourist rescues.
5: Yeah.
6: And volunteer staffing really put a lot of strain on rural systems. So this program will receive more than $50 million over the next 5 years to modernize rural Utah's fragile healthcare ecosystem and really eliminate these dangerous ambulance deserts.
5: So can I just ask you a follow-up? What does that look like? Are we hoping to train more EMS volunteers, provide more ambulances?
6: Yes. So we're in the process of reviewing the project plan from the Department of Public Safety. But yes, there will be investments in equipment and some really exciting training equipment. So
4: have you had a chance to start talking to some of the rural communities about what's already there and what can be built up? Because I know we're talking about this incident in Wayne County, which I think population wise is one of the smallest counties in the state, maybe the country. And I know I have a house down there, so I drive by a little thing that says EMS, but it's just a little building, and it's only staffed, like you say, probably with volunteers part-time. But can we expect there to be more of a presence there for our emergency responders?
6: Yeah, that's the goal. It's interesting you mentioned Wayne County. We were just there, myself, Commissioner Gruber, and our executive medical director, Dr. Stacy Bank. We were just there on Friday visiting Wayne Community Health Center and meeting with some of the officials down there. And quite a few of the people that were working at the Community Health Center are volunteer EMS. So we did talk to them about what that looks like down there.
4: It seems like there also has to be, and I know you're probably, you know, still in the early stages of this, ways to find people. I mean, ways to do location, and I don't even know how to articulate it. But I mean, I work on the ski patrol on the weekend, and we have things that we're now starting to utilize, like
5: if you have a hiker in trouble,
4: reco systems and drones and things like that. But I mean, people that get lost hiking and biking in those areas. I mean, it can sometimes be really, really hard to find.
6: Yeah, that's absolutely true. And I will tell you, I am not an expert on this technology, but when you hear the EMS director, Eric Bornemeyer, talk about the investments that they're looking at making with this money and the technology and the equipment, yeah, it's really exciting. And he's got a lot of passion for it, and we're really excited to partner with him.
5: Tell us about one of the other initiatives you're looking at funding.
6: Yeah, so we have quite a few. We have 24 key activities. But another one that we're really excited about, and there will be a press conference tomorrow, is our partnership with the Utah Department of Agriculture and Food. Mm. And this is actually really pretty unique across the country. Our commissioner and other leaders in the state, including legislators and the governor, really recognized that health isn't just about going to the doctor, right? It's about access to things like healthy food. Mm-hmm. So we're partnering with the Department of Agriculture to help us build up those supply chains and strengthen the logistics around food production and distribution. And so we're really excited about that.
4: Oh, this is much broader than I expected. So sort of assisting the what are currently some of the food banks and some of the rural communities in making sure that the populace has food, has resources, yeah, has things available.
6: Yeah, and it's really about your local farmers, but also right, about the distribution supply chain. I'm learning a lot about it.
4: Yeah.
6: I don't know a lot about it, but it definitely needs support.
5: So one of the things that I know is that the bulk of the healthcare is really located along the Wasatch Front. What are some of people in rural Utah, what do they face if they need maybe specialized care?
6: Yeah, that's a great question. So sometimes, depending on where you live in the state and what type of care you need, you could have to travel 4 to 6 hours.
5: Wow.
6: And depending on what the conditions look like, we were just talking about this last week, having grown up here, I'm pretty familiar with the landscape and some of the situations that we face, for example, canyon closures and things mm-hmm. like that in the winter time that can just make it even harder to get to where you need to be.
5: So these grants, then, they're going to help alleviate some of those really long travel distances to get health care. Is that right?
6: Yeah, that's our goal. We have a lot of activities around that. We have quite a few around bolstering the workforce and helping train people who would be interested in staying in those rural communities, physicians, nurses, as well as telehealth. We have $25 million released just for this year alone for scalable telehealth activities to hopefully allow for those specialty care visits to happen while you are in your hometown.
4: And Chris, it looks like you sort of have to hit the ground with running here because there is some sort of review in a year or two to decide whether or not the funding will continue. And you obviously want to keep this going if it's working out. So you've jumped in with both feet, it sounds like.
6: Yep. We have some really, really tight timelines. We're working to get as much of the money out the door as we possibly can, as quickly as we possibly can. And yes, our partners at the federal government will be reviewing everything
4: right.
6: And we have to show outcomes. We have to show that we're meeting certain performance metrics and outcomes. And that is absolutely going to be our focus.
4: Rural communities supportive so far?
6: Yeah. Yeah, absolutely.
4: Because a lot of them kind of run their own thing and you would expect, hey, wait a minute. But I'm sure that they would love the handout no matter what.
6: Yeah. And we definitely want the money to go deep into the communities. Mm-hmm. We're not looking to have it stay up here at the state level or at some sort of middleman. But I will say, too, that that as we work towards this, part of the reason I wanted to be here was we want people to know what's going on.
5: So we only have about 30 seconds left, but what can people do if they want to find out more information about the programs that you're just starting?
6: Yeah, please, if you Google Utah Rural Health Transformation Program, we will be either the first or second website that pops up. There's a lot of information, including about the funding opportunities that are currently open, and there are quite a few of them. So we also have an email inbox for questions, and you can find that email address on the website.
4: Wonderful. Right. That was Chris Ann Humphreys, Rural Health Transformation Program Director at the Utah Department of Health and Human Services.
5: Thanks for joining us.
4: Thanks so much for joining us and being
6: Thank
4: here in
6: you.
4: Person.
5: And look, people can, our listeners can join Brightside tomorrow from noon to three for a special edition of their show where they're going to go in depth on how rural communities deal with an increase in search and rescue operations.
1: Stolen Voices of Dole Valley, a gripping new 9-part investigative podcast about a serial killer you've probably never heard of, Warren Forrest, a sadistic predator who prowled the Pacific Northwest in the early 70s. He hid behind the deeds of Ted Bundy, and he's only been convicted of 2 murders, but is suspected of many more. Since the release of Stolen Voices of Dole Valley, a witness identified in the podcast could lead investigators to the remains of Jamie Grissom.
7: He ran into the woods. He said he stumbled. As he fell down, he looks up and sees the body of a young woman.
1: 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Binge the entire season of Stolen Voices of Dole Valley right now, wherever you get your podcasts. And make sure to hit that subscribe button so you don't miss out on the latest.
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34: From ABC News, I'm Stephanie Officer. President Trump demanding revenge following the loss of several American soldiers in Jordan over reported Iranian missiles. ABC's Martha Raddatz.
35: U.S. Central Command identifying 2 of the soldiers killed, the youngest, 19-year-old Private Isabella Gonzalez of Texas, and 25-year-old First Lieutenant Tyler Fian of Hawaii. Officials say human remains found are likely those of a 3rd missing service member still unidentified.
0: At a memorial service honoring Nolan Wells in Mississippi Monday, Reverend Al Sharpton announced he'd be offering up more than $50,000 for information leading to an arrest in the case of Wells' death. ABC's Ike Ajachi.
1: He reiterated that Nolan Wells never made it back to shore. Someone knows something. Someone has seen something. So look at this almost as if it's a call for transparency, not only for the investigators looking into this crime, but also for the community to speak up and speak out on whatever they know.
0: The Tate brothers remain behind bars in Miami as they fight extradition for a new round of criminal charges in the UK. ABC's Victor Oquendo.
2: U.S. Marshals arresting the brothers in Miami Saturday after British authorities announced dozens of new charges against them, including rape, trafficking, and offenses related to indecent images of a child. Their lawyer denying all charges today outside federal court.
3: We are, of course, objecting to extradition because Andrew and Tristan are innocent.
2: The brothers deny all their women's allegations.
0: Spain was not the only FIFA World Cup winner. After BTS performed, their Spotify streams jumped by 30 million, the most of any artist who performed immediately after the game on July 19th. Spotify says all of the other halftime performers enjoyed triple-digit stream hikes, including Robbie Williams, Shakira, Burna Boy, and Madonna. You're listening to ABC News.
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12: Stolen Voices of Dole Valley, a gripping new 9-part investigative podcast about a serial killer you've probably never heard of, Warren Forrest, a sadistic predator who prowled the Pacific Northwest in the early 70s. He hid behind the deeds of Ted Bundy, and he's only been convicted of 2 murders, but is suspected of many more. Since the release of Stolen Voices of Dole Valley, a witness identified in the podcast could lead investigators to the remains of Jamie Grissom.
14: He ran into the woods. He said he stumbled. As he fell down, he looks up and sees the body of a young woman.
12: 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This cold case is now red hot. 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
38: Despite what years of experience and evidence has shown us, Senator Mike Lee is going after mail-in voting, the very system that got him elected and that got President Trump voted for 3 times in the state of Utah. But Senator Lee says, quote, it should not survive much longer.
39: Yeah, and this falls on the heels, Holly, of the president's remarks last week talking about wanting to get Congress to pass the Save America Act. Mike Lee did post, as you said, this on X, mail-in voting, other than for deployed military personnel and others physically cannot vote in person, should not survive much longer, like you said. And he's laser-focused on helping the president pass this agenda. But, as we've talked before, may not have the votes, may not have the support that he needs to get this passed.
38: So joining us now is Deseret News congressional correspondent Cami Mondo. Cami, thanks for joining us again.
40: Yeah, absolutely. Thanks for having me.
38: So look, I'm seeing that the president is making another push. It's very similar to what Senator Lee said. We no corrupt mail-in ballots, he posted on Truth Social this morning. And they're trying to tie the Save America Act to a budget resolution. Is that what you're hearing in D.C. as well?
40: Yes, it would be portions of that Save America Act. Not all of it can be attached to the budget resolution because of the strict rules that reconciliation process follows. You know, you have to make it related to tax and budgetary to get around that filibuster. If you put in those other policies, it would be the 60 votes which is what we've seen is why they can't get it through right now. So they're going to try and, you know, push through in a way to have like grants and incentives for states that implement these policies as a way to try to get around those budgetary rules.
39: Cammy, in light of the president's remarks last week and Senator Lee's most recent remarks, is the needle moving at all with Congress? Or do you think that it's getting any closer to where they'll even have a vote?
40: I think what you're seeing is just the same people who've been pushing this for months and months are digging their heels in deeper. And those who are a little bit more realistic, knowing that this doesn't have the pathway forward right now, are standing firm. I don't think we're going to see much movement, especially because, you know, the House goes home this week, after this week, for the August recess. The Senate will follow after next week, and they'll be gone until September. So I don't think that we're actually going to see much movement.
38: So I'm seeing an editorial by Senator Murkowski. She's posting in the Wall Street Journal why she's not voting, why she's voting against the Save America Act. But she says, as written, the Save America Act isn't a simple fix to safeguard elections. It would impose costly new barriers and prevent some, perhaps many, from voting while creating chaos before the November elections. And one of the things that I've seen a lot online is people are saying this is a quote simple bill that would just require voter ID, but it's a lot broader than that, isn't it?
40: Right. The initial version that Senator Lee had introduced about a year and a half ago, that was just related to voter ID, but it's expanded far beyond that since then. Now it has these photo ID requirements, and Murkowski has been one of those leading opposition to some of these provisions that they've tried to attach later on, especially because she knows that, you know, Alaska is a big state. You have a lot of rural voters who would have to travel several hours to these election offices just to prove that they can vote in these elections. That's where you're going to get a lot of Republicans who disagree with scaling back mail-in ballots, because a lot of these rural voters don't have places to go, and then that would disenfranchise them is their concern. And so, yeah, the original bill was just voter ID, but now you've gotten it to where they want to tack on so many different provisions that it starts to lose even Republican support.
39: And Cammy, this Save America Act just doesn't seem to be going away. The president has pushed it through his agenda. He's pushing it again. Senator Lee is right lockstep with him. Is there anything? If they're taking a break here in a week or two, first of all, even if it passes, it's not likely to make any difference in midterm elections in November, is it? And even then, it's probably not likely to have any traction between now and November, is it? Even to be passed.
40: Correct. I was speaking to Senator Lee just last week asking that same question, because there is, you know, federal law that states that you have to make these changes 90 days before an election for it to actually take place. And again, even that is kind of a stretch. These states need time to put these policies into place. And so when I asked Senator Lee about that, he basically, you know, acknowledged that there might not be enough time to put this in before the midterms, but he's not going to let up on pushing for this legislation. He's not going to let it go. You know, he's saying that, you know, for future elections, we still need election integrity. Vice President Vance, when he was on the Hill, said the same thing, where he said this isn't necessarily an immediate return that we're trying to see, but we want to see it for future elections. So it's likely we will not see this go anywhere.
38: So I'm seeing Thomas Massey, who has just continued, I think, to be a thorn in the side of the president. He's Republican, by the way. But he posted this just a couple of hours ago, or reposted, the Save Act fight is fake. It's designed to make you furious. There's no plan to pass it. Republican politicians are playing you. And then he says it's designed to distract you from increased debt, war, inflation, and further usurpation of your rights. I mean, some of the Republicans who are opposed to it are really opposed.
40: Right. And there is some concern from some Republicans who say that this is also just an effort to try and distract from the other issues that may cause Republicans to lose in November. And I think that's what Massey is getting at. You know, Massey's been arguing for cutting the deficit. He's been voting against a lot of legislation that he thinks is too expensive, that he says could cause Republicans to lose the House or Senate in November. And, you know, some Republicans, such as Massey, think that they're moving the Save America Act, that if it doesn't pass, they can use that as the reason why they're losing instead of actual policy stances.
39: Cammy, let me just pivot, if I could, for a minute and maybe catch you off guard. Hopefully not. But is there anything going on as it relates to the war in Iran, that is to say whether or not there's going to be support or the withdrawal of support or anything like that with Congress in terms of reeling in the efforts of the military right now?
40: I think right now they're still watching to see what happens. Of course, when Trump not redeclared war, but, you know, informed senators and lawmakers that the war had restarted, especially with the deaths of some service members this weekend, you may start to see some shifting support on that. You know, I caught up with Senator Curtis last week, who said he's kind of looking at it to see in terms of funding. Obviously, Congress is going to try and put some military funding on the floor, but he's going to make clear that he's not going to support anything that's beyond the 60, 90 day legal window that we've talked about. And so I think this week, maybe next week, you might see some faltering support. Of course, lawmakers are going to be leaving town, so there might not be enough time to actually do something. But then that, of course, will play into when they're on the campaign trail. I'm sure voters are going to have a lot of questions about it.
38: All right. Thanks so much for joining us, as always, Cami Mondo, Deseret News congressional correspondent.
39: And not only do they have their summer breaks, but they've got their time to campaign.
38: Then they have
39: campaign.
38: Right.
39: Yeah. That's not that far away anymore.
38: Look, it's just it's interesting that this bill that seems to have been DOA dead on arrival for a long time, it just doesn't quite, maybe we should call it the zombie bill. It just doesn't quite go away.
39: Yeah.
38: Right. It doesn't have the votes. It doesn't have the support.
39: And Mike Lee, I mean, bless his heart. I mean, he is really championing this. He really wants to make it roll.
38: He wants to do away with mail-in voting, which is how he got elected. So I can't wrap my head around why he wants to do that.
39: Yeah. Well, it's part of the president's agenda, and I think he's supportive of the president, notwithstanding.
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16: 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My family went from totally crazy to quiet, calm, and even peaceful. The only thing that happened is my mom started going to Al-Anon family groups. Her relationship with my dad really changed. I asked Mom if she would take me to her Al-Anon meetings or to Al-Ateen. I wanted to see if I could have a better relationship with my dad. I'm sure glad I did. If someone's drinking troubling you, you might be surprised at what you can learn in an Al-Anon or Al-Ateen family group from people just like you. 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
39: The conflict in Iran, is it teetering now to an all-out war? The Washington Post sure thinks so. That you look at their headline this morning and they're saying we're closer to an all-out war over the weekend.
38: So, look, this thing has been dragging on and on, and Cammy mentioned the 60 to 90 days where the president needs to get authorization from Congress. We're way past that.
39: Yeah.
38: Way past that. And now three more American service members are dead.
39: Yeah, and we hear more and more about this. It's been on again, off again. It's very much on again, maybe even more than ever before. Mm-hmm. The United States did launch a new round of airstrikes targeting Iran after the death of another American service member. I actually think there were three killed over the weekend.
38: That's right.
39: News Nation Washington correspondent Corey Smith has the details.
18: The total number of U.S. personnel lost in this conflict potentially rising to 18 as the U.S. and Iran inch closer to a return to all-out war. So on Friday, two service members were killed when Iran targeted a U.S. military base in Jordan. The Pentagon is working to identify another set of remains found there. Meanwhile, Central Command says on Saturday, a U.S. service member was killed in northern Iraq during the controlled detonation of an explosive attached to an Iranian's drone. This has been the deadliest period for U.S. personnel since March. The president weighing in on Sunday after returning from the FIFA World Cup final.
19: Well, we feel very badly, but you know, those great people, those great patriots were out there fighting that Iran could not have a nuclear weapon. But we hit them very hard again tonight. And we did that in honor of the probably three, it's probably three as opposed to two, great patriots.
18: So Central Command is expanding its target list beyond Iran's coastal surveillance and air defenses near the Strait of Hormuz, striking energy infrastructure, port facilities, and bridges.
38: So Iran has responded to the latest attack by targeting Bahrain, which is the home of the U.S. Navy's Fifth Fleet. And I think if I understand Corey Smith correctly, there could be four. Right. So an unidentified body, they haven't identified it yet, in Jordan, where the other two victims were found. And then there was another one, I think, in Iraq. So there could be four troops that were killed this weekend.
39: Yeah, I think we entered the weekend with 15 U.S. service members dead. We're up to 18, perhaps 19. And whenever there's an attack on a U.S. military base in one of the countries neighboring Iran, and I mean, the U.S. just goes ballistic against Iran. And so we're hearing today that Iran is saying they are willing to continue negotiations, but it seems like we have taken a huge step or two or three back from where we were just 2 weeks ago when we had this so-called ceasefire in place.
38: Well, we know that the memorandum of understanding is no longer in force. It's over. It's done. Iran is targeting different places in the Middle East, right? And one of the things I saw over the weekend were several people commenting is like, how are they able to hit these places? I thought that we had already decimated their weapons stash.
39: Well, they're drones. I mean, we decimated their nuclear capabilities, but the drones, and they're purchasing them from, I don't know, China or Russia or whatever, but they seem to have a fairly big arsenal of those. And you can, the U.S. military and these other bases have done a masterful job of stopping the drones, but you can't stop
38: all of them.
39: 10 out of 10.
38: So one of the things, too, is that the U.S. is lower on its stash of missiles and weapons. And in fact, one of the articles that I read this weekend said that they were under 50% capacity for the number that we have. And the person who was talking to the reporter is like, I'm not sure the White House knows that. Like, there's a finite number.
39: Yeah. And when you talk about all-out war, you kind of wonder what that means. I mean,
38: right.
39: If you say to the administration, Hegseth and Trump, okay, we're no longer skirmishing, we're at an all-out war, does that mean we hit them even harder? I mean, what do, I mean,
38: does that mean we do a draft? Does that mean we put boots on the ground and not just from the air?
39: Right. And does that mean Congress has to weigh in and fund something?
38: So one of the other things that I've seen, it's a little bit tongue-in-cheek. So the Secretary of Defense, Pete Hegseth, wants to be called the Secretary of War. And some people are saying, well, he should just be known as the Secretary of Endless War now.
39: Yeah, right.
38: Because, look, this was supposed to be a 4 or 5 day operation. Remember when the president first started this in February? It's supposed to last 4 or 5 days. And here we are, I don't know, what is that?
39: Months
38: later. Yeah.
39: Well, now we're talking about travel warnings for U.S. citizens. Rising concerns over the threat of an all-out war between Iran and the U.S. is prompting the State Department to issue a warning to Americans living and traveling abroad. Here's News Nation's Brooke Schaefer, who explains.
0: The State Department is renewing its warning to Americans worldwide to be increasingly cautious after this weekend's developments in the Middle East. The agency warns of heightened tensions, saying that groups supportive of Iran may target Americans around the world, adding the security environment remains complex with the potential for unforeseen escalation. The U.S. Embassy in Amman this weekend also warned Americans in Jordan to avoid military bases and the airport, which U.S. officials said was evacuated Sunday because of a credible threat. Jordanian authorities denied that. Still, Americans in the Middle East are, especially in the Middle East region, we should say, are being told to be careful, avoid demonstrations and large gatherings, and keep a low profile.
39: It's probably just a tough time for the State Department to advise Americans.
38: Well, I'm wondering, why are you even going there?
39: Anywhere, right. Yeah, there are certain places you just don't want to go right now, at least if you're wearing your American flag t-shirt.
38: Even if you're not, I promise we stand out.
39: Right, yeah, right.
38: Americans who travel, we stand out. So, yeah, be careful if you go there, but why would you go there right now?
39: Yeah, it seems like a bad time to travel. There are places, maybe even most of Europe right now is probably not too tickled with America. So I don't know where you'd go right now to travel. But I mean, certainly there are safe countries in Europe, and I don't mean to downplay that. But just traveling as an American right now could be hazardous because you never know what cells are there, what terrorist groups are there. And they're going to be targeting Americans, let's face it.
38: So we have another player that's kind of entered the war, and that is Yemen's Iranian-aligned Houthis. They said they're imposing a naval blockade on Saudi Arabia, which opens a new front against the United States in its war on Iran. So, and it threatens additional threats to the world's oil supply.
39: A naval blockade at the Strait of Hormuz? Or no, just against
38: Saudi Arabia.
39: Yeah.
38: Yeah.
39: Wow.
38: Yeah. So you have all of this happening, and then, but we still want to talk. Really?
39: Well, it's getting to more and more of it to be a global conflict. I mean,
38: sure.
39: It's been global before. Israeli, Lebanon, U.S., Iran, it gets bigger and bigger. And we've got bases all over the place, and they're getting hit by the Iranians. And so they're not happy. They're taking out their frustration on Iran. And, I mean, now other groups are joining Iran. And you wonder, at one point, does Does NATO step up to the plate? Does Russia jump in? And
38: I think Russia's in. They may not be in openly.
39: They're supplying Iran with.
38: Yeah, probably so.
39: Does China do anything, or do they just sit back?
38: They're probably supplying also, kind of what we hear. Look, you asked about the Houthis. They're closing a route through the Red Sea. So Saudi Arabia had diverted millions of barrels of oil per day to an export terminal on the Red Sea. And now they're like, nope, not doing that. So now they can't get through the Red Sea. They can't get through the Strait of Hormuz.
39: Yeah. And the U.S. military can only do so much in terms of ushering people through some of these areas. But I thought at one point that's what we'd end up doing. But you can't just have a U.S. battleship following every tanker.
38: Well, and there have been tankers fired on. I think yesterday there was one that was on fire. Maybe not a tanker, but there was a ship that was on fire because they were trying to navigate the strait and make a run for it, and it did not work out.
39: Well, maybe Congress needs to just step to the fore and say, hey, let's figure out what we're doing here and cut off funding or support.
38: You mean
39: funding.
38: Their job?
39: Yeah, right. Well, never mind. They've got some time before they leave for this summer.
38: Yeah,
39: we'll see.
38: A week.
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38: So portions of the tech industry may be in a little bit of a panic thanks to artificial intelligence. And you might be thinking, well, duh, they brought it on themselves. But they're feeling pretty blindsided, some of these workers.
39: Yeah, and either way, some of the biggest winners in the economy, those working on tech and AI, say we may be in for a bit of reckoning right now.
38: So I saw an article in the Washington Post this morning that the headline is "The Biggest Winners of the American Economy Fear They're Sinking Fast." And then what they're talking about are people who work in the tech industry, right? So people in Silicon Valley, and people who have been involved in, you know, Meta and Google and some of the really big companies. What's interesting about this, they start with the story of a tech executive, actually, who's been laid off. She made it through seven rounds, different times of layoffs, and then she got laid off earlier this year. Her husband, her ex-husband, was laid off in 2020 from the tech industry. He could not find another job, and now he's lifting boxes in a warehouse. So this is one of the zinger statements that I saw. By most objective measures, America's tech capitals remain superstar winners of the economy. Only the workers say they don't feel that way. Their ingrained optimism has given way to a feeling that a Hunger Games level scarcity is now the new normal.
39: And this is not going to get better. This is not going to get better for these people who are trying to work in the tech industry.
38: It's really interesting because people are, you know, still, I mean, the tech industry is still like, yeah, you know, come work for us. Although we keep talking about AI as a potential threat. But what's interesting, too, is that the woman that they profiled in the story, she's disillusioned. She's not pessimistic about the technology, but she said, I just don't personally see the point of doing it just to make a couple of people quadruple trillionaires.
39: Yeah.
38: Right. I mean, what she's feeling is not a lot of job security because the owners of these gigantic corporations want to be trillionaires.
39: And you would think that there would be, and we talked to, was it Jay Evenson just probably a month ago, that this could open up another sector of jobs. There could be more opportunities, but it seems like a lot of people in the tech industry are thinking, just the opposite, that you said, somebody's gone from tech employee to
38: warehouse stalker. Right? Yeah. More than 800,000 tech workers have been laid off since 2022. So, and there's a consultant with, he does market research in Silicon Valley. And he said there's this whole group of people who've been used to being among the most upwardly mobile. And now they all of a sudden are saying, I'm on the street. Like, I lost everything.
39: Right.
38: Because they feel like, yes, they're like, whether they were coders or designers or, you know, they had a part in creating this technology and they're being replaced by AI.
39: Yeah, by the monster they helped create. How sad. I mean, again, maybe something's going to fill the gap. We talk about AI constantly on this show, data centers, AI jobs, kids, schools. You know, getting access to information that you probably shouldn't, and just the way that it's almost taken over everything. And I'm guilty of it too. I mean, I use AI now when I
38: do you?
39: Well, through my wife, she sort of helps me with it. When we were trying to draft a contract this weekend, and she's like, "Hey, why are you spending all this time?" Yeah, just go on AI.
38: So there are benefits, and yet it's a changing as it changes the job model. Right. Then people lose their jobs. And we saw that with the automobile industry too. Right. When it went to more automation, then factory level workers were losing their jobs. And some of them are saying, well, welcome to our world, to these tech guys who are like, yeah, hey, I was riding the wave, but then it crashed.
39: Yeah. I mean, something will fill the gap. I hope you don't know. And, you know, data centers are, you know, taking the headlines away from us.
38: I keep seeing headlines the protests nationwide are growing and growing and growing. People are really unhappy about this. Look, I wanted to remind

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2: Well, let's go back to artificial intelligence. And when we talk about that, we can't forget the human element of the whole thing, at least for right now. As it starts to get smarter and smarter, humans may become necessary to continue to build it up.
3: That doesn't mean anxiety around AI goes away, though, and that doesn't mean that AI anxiety is bad. In fact, you could say it's pretty human. Ha ha.
2: Right. Well, here in Utah, we're on the cutting edge. Our state's trying to make a more proactive approach to AI policy, making sure it protects children while still ensuring Utah stays on the front lines of technological advancements.
3: So joining us to talk more about this is Jefferson Moss and Margaret Bussey. They're co-chairs of Utah's Pro-Human AI Task Force. Thanks for joining us this morning, guys.
4: Good to be here.
3: So, look, you both wrote a piece that was published in the Deseret News over the weekend, and your very opening line is this: ask 10 Utahns what they think about AI, you'll get 11 opinions. So do you want to just start from there and talk to us about AI and your boomers and doomers?
4: Well, yeah, you know, I think all of us can relate. There's a lot of excitement right now around AI, and there's a lot of anxiety, as you were just saying, Holly and Greg. There's a ton of anxiety, and people are looking around feeling like, you know what, is my job going to be taken? Why am I seeing these sexualized and suicidal chatbots? What about this existential risk I'm hearing about? What about data centers that are maybe going to go up? And people are worried about that. And so there really is a lot of anxiety. And yet, Utah is actually one of the biggest users of AI. So we know there's also a lot of excitement in the potential that AI has to improve our lives and make us more efficient and help us do tasks that we don't otherwise like to do. And so that's why Utah's really trying to take this very much of a third way approach. Pro-human, we want to make sure we're putting protections in place for AI so that we're not getting the harm and that we're building out a resilient workforce and all of those kinds of things while still making sure that we get to reap the opportunities.
2: So Jefferson, a lot of us have not heard of this pro-human AI task force. It sounds like a great idea, but tell us where it is right now in terms of its progress and if it's just sort of in the early stages.
5: Yeah, so this came out, we did our first event last year. The governor made the announcement of kicking off this pro-human summit. And it was the first opportunity for us as a state to kind of to bring all the right people together, to have these conversations that Margaret was just talking about, to bring different perspectives on what's happening in AI, how the state's leaning in, and what we can do to continue to ensure Utah's both protecting its citizens, but also encouraging the innovation around the opportunities that it can bring. We stood up, Margaret and I as the co-chairs under the governor's direction, earlier this year, stood up this working group, which includes some fantastic individuals, and we put out some press about that, but representing different areas from higher education, from industry, from government operations, a number of different people. That really are drilling down, and we've created it into six different pillars, and those include academic research and development, industry innovation, learning and education, public protection, state government deployment, and workforce empowerment. And we've had a number of good meetings individually with those groups and really just trying to get our arms around everything that's happening there and tying it back to these two concepts of AI needs to really be both human guided and also human enhancing. So providing the right protection, the right transparency, but also creating the right tools and opportunities to support our communities of leveraging the benefits of what AI can bring.
3: Margaret, are you concerned at all that the federal government keeps, I feel like, hamstringing the states by saying we don't want the states to put in these guardrails? What is your approach to working within those constructs?
4: Yeah, so I think there's been sort of a constant amount of change happening when it comes to people's opinion and certainly what we're getting from the federal government on how and what to regulate when it comes to AI. And the reason for that is that AI itself and its capabilities are changing so rapidly. And so really what's happening now is the Trump administration has sort of recognized that some of these models, particularly you may have heard of Anthropic's mm-hmm. Mythos model, has gotten so powerful that we actually do need to do more to make sure that we have the government's eyes on these models before they're released to the public. And so I think that their stance is evolving and as the technology evolves. And I would like to see that more because it's the most important technology really of our lifetime. We have to have our eyes on it. And that's why Utah got out ahead when we established our Office of AI Policy and why we're getting out ahead now with this pro-human AI initiative.
2: And a lot of when I think of AI, I think about the concerns that educators have. Jefferson, if you've got educators' input in what we're doing here in terms of what Utah is going to do moving forward?
5: Yeah, heavily. In fact, this is one of the biggest priorities, I'd say, for the governor is on the one hand, making sure that kids are not getting exposed to technology too early, making sure they're still getting the fundamentals. How do we get the right literacy, the critical thinking, all the things that are really critical to the student's success? But then also looking through the lens of how can AI support these educators in terms of driving better outcomes. And you know, my wife's a third grade teacher, and she's told me many times how some of the tools they've used have been able to help her be much more efficient in the classroom. She's got, you know, another 30 minutes to an hour a day where she can spend time with kids that really need it or prepping for other things. And so we're seeing that. But yeah, we've had a lot of educators involved. The superintendent, Molly Hart, is actually on our working group and has been really good at bringing that demographic in.
3: So, Margaret, I want to ask you about state government, and AI has been implemented, right, for at least throughout some parts of state government. What are you seeing results-wise that way?
4: Yeah, so the state's Division of Technology Services made a whole suite of Google AI products available to state employees and gave them a bunch of guardrails of sort of what you can and can't do, but then really just left it up to state employees to experiment. We in our department, in the Department of Commerce, we've stood up something called the Commerce Innovation Lab, where we're just encouraging our employees to come up with innovative ways to use AI to improve their workflows, make their processes better, and those kinds of things. We've seen tremendous results, which has been really heartening. But more broadly, this is, as you say, Holly, one of the six pillars that we're focused on with ProHuman AI. And what we're looking to do there is making sure that every state employee actually has access to formal training on how to use these tools, how to sort of look at across all the different processes that we have in state government and how we can use AI to make our processes more productive. And really importantly, if and we're going to be deploying AI in our interactions with citizens, what is the right framework that we should use to do that builds trust and that people can feel that there is safety and privacy when it comes to their information? And Jefferson here, he was actually on the vanguard of this when he was in the legislature in passing a really, really comprehensive data privacy bill when it comes to our government. And now as we think about rolling that out to chatbots and those kinds of things, we want to see that the public will trust that. If there's not trust, it will not work. And that is, I think, the biggest problem with AI more broadly is people are not trusting it. And there's good reason for that. So we have to do it in a way that people feel trusted, that their data is safe and private.
2: All right. That was Jefferson Moss and Margaret Bussey, co-chairs of the Utah Pro-Human AI Task Force, joining us this morning. Very helpful information. I wish we had a little more time with them because we hadn't gotten to the workforce services part of it.
3: I'm sure they would like to come back, but yeah. I think their stuff is so fascinating.
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11: Stolen Voices of Dole Valley, a gripping new 9-part investigative podcast about a serial killer you've probably never heard of, Warren Forrest, a sadistic predator who prowled the Pacific Northwest in the early 70s. He hid behind the deeds of Ted Bundy, and he's only been convicted of 2 murders, but is suspected of many more. Since the release of Stolen Voices of Dole Valley, a witness identified in the podcast could lead investigators to the remains of Jamie Grissom.
12: He ran into the woods. He said he stumbled. As he fell down, he looks up and sees the body of a young woman.
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31: From ABC News, I'm Stephanie Officer. Federal authorities in New York City are investigating a terrifying attack outside a federal building in downtown Manhattan, where a former U.S. soldier is accused of setting a fire and injuring 3 people just before court was set to open Monday. ABC's Aaron Kuchersky in Manhattan.
32: The suspect, identified as 43-year-old Andrew Arabaca, splashes gasoline onto an outdoor stairwell, ignites it with fireworks, and runs off.
33: Mr. Arabaca came armed with bad intentions.
32: Arabaca immediately grabbed by federal police, wrestled to the ground, and taken into custody. The FBI says they located anti-ICE literature along with 2 pellet guns from which the suspect fired several shots.
31: Taylor Farms has released a new statement regarding its lettuce, which the FDA says they falsely linked to the current Cyclospora outbreak. The company says they issued a voluntary recall July 17th, have stopped sourcing iceberg lettuce grown in central Mexico for the rest of the growing season, and have experts on site in central Mexico investigating all potential sources of contamination. 2 other major food suppliers, U.S. Foods and Sysco, listed as brands that potentially got recalled lettuce from Taylor Farms, and they say they are notifying customers. Well, police are searching for the suspects behind a terrifying break-in at the home of NFL star Saquon Barkley over the weekend while he and his family, including young children, were home. ABC's Ike Ajachi.
0: Trenton Township Police say in the early hours Saturday, the suspects who they believe drove this white SUV into this quiet Malvern neighborhood made it inside the home of the Philadelphia Eagles running back. While it doesn't appear anything was taken, officers say by the time they responded around 5 a.m., the alleged suspects were already gone.
31: Jim Gilstrap, the singer known for composing the Good Times theme song and Stevie Wonder collaborator, died Saturday at the age of 79 of natural causes. Wonder said he was happy they were able to cross paths.
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31: According to the New York Times and newly unsealed documents, the Trump administration has sought telephone records for reporters and their relatives.
3: In the Department of Justice's investigation after the New York Times reported about security concerns related to the new Qatari-donated Air Force One. Lawyers for the New York Times called the timing of the subpoenas, quote, deeply troubling, and alleged the Department of Justice violated their own guidelines by waiting a week to notify the paper about the subpoenas. A federal judge is hearing arguments later this week about quashing the original subpoenas sent to the reporters to testify about the sources of their reporting. Peter Haralambos, ABC News.
31: Ford is recalling nearly 400,000 vehicles because the second row seat may move unexpectedly. It covers certain aviators and explorers. Southeastern Conference Commissioner Greg Sankey says that the conference is having serious talks about breaking from the NCAA.
4: So they're real. People have talked about that. They've opined about the frustrations that bring them to the point of saying we should look at something significantly different. I do not believe that is a leverage point.
31: Sankey says school presidents have expressed frustrations over legislation, eligibility rules, and transparency, but he says leaving is not the preferred solution. A warm-up jacket worn by Wilt Chamberlain during the 1972 NBA Finals, a teen bought at an Oregon thrift store, has now sold at auction for nearly $90,000. I'm Stephanie Officer, ABC News.
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5: Overnight along the Wasatch Front, look for skies to go partly cloudy with a low of 76. We'll start off with partly cloudy skies on Tuesday, but then mostly cloudy conditions by afternoon and some pop-up thunderstorms around the Wasatch. Now, most of the heavy storms will be east and south of Salt Lake, but a better chance Tuesday night into Wednesday to see those storms come into the valleys of the Wasatch and produce some rainfall. We'll drop temperatures a bit on Wednesday, Thursday into the low 90s and then ramp it up back towards 100 for the holiday weekend.
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0: the same way again. The iceberg variety recalled in 27 states. Paramount and Warner, that merger put on ice. I'm Kate Delaney. First, we swing into the rundown at the top of America Tonight. We start with Iran and the fact that now we're talking about 10 straight days of the volleying of strikes between the U.S. and Iran. CENTCOM said the strikes are designed to further degrade Iranian military capabilities. We've heard that before. Used to attack commercial shipping in the Strait of Hormuz. The Jordanian Army Forces say three missiles launched from Iran have been intercepted. That was just a short while ago. And then while all of this is going on, the president issued a warning to Iran on Monday following the deaths of three American service members this past weekend, saying Iran will pay every time they kill Americans.
1: Well, we feel very badly, but, you know, those great people, those great patriots were out there fighting that Iran cannot have a nuclear weapon. Iran has been very, very badly damaged. They've lost everything almost militarily.
0: According to the White House, President Trump will attend the dignified transfer ceremony of the fallen U.S. service members at Dover Air Force Base. That will happen on Tuesday. Meanwhile, Secretary of State Marco Rubio told reporters that Iran is continuing to send messages directly and through multiple channels, he called it, with other countries, indicating it was willing to negotiate and that the U.S. remains still open to diplomacy, but did say that a growing split in Iran's system complicates that they have to work out that split internally, but we're going to continue to respond. Rubio said the current military mission is solely focused on responding to Iran's attacks that are continuing in the Strait of Hormuz. Closer to home and on the Hill, this is interesting. It's called bipartisan. We don't often hear that, right? But Alabama Republican Senator Katie Britt and Democratic Senator Richard Blumenthal from Connecticut are pushing a bipartisan effort to shut down Russian President Vladimir Putin, at least economically.
2: The White House does support the bill, and I believe it can be passed before August.
3: Let's hold Putin accountable, and let's honor Lindsey Graham as we move this forward.
0: Now, this has been stalled for a while. It's the sanctions package, so it could happen this week sometime, and it is in honor of the proposal that was led by the late Senator Lindsey Graham. That's why Katie Britt said that. Republicans are increasingly embracing the president's call to include Iran, however, while Democrats insist the two issues are definitely separate. So that does raise questions about whether lawmakers can pass the bill before the August recess. The Russian sanction bill is the product of, you know, negotiations over several months. What Blumenthal went on to say is that his personal view is that it should be passed as is, period. If there are any additional changes that would be worthwhile, they have to be considered separately. So, and then you got Republicans lining up behind the request that was made through the president's social media channel, True Social, over the weekend. So we'll see if they're able to go forward with this or not. But the whole idea is to absolutely throw sanctions on Russia and keep Iran separate. So that's the whole big ball of wax there. It's once again about tropical storms. This time, we can almost hear it in the studio. There it is. This time we're talking about Bertha. And what is the path of Bertha? It's forming off the Gulf Coast of Florida on Monday night. That's what's happening right now. And it's strengthening. But where it's going to go up is into the East Coast. It's about 2 to maybe 4 inches of rainfall is what you can expect through Friday along the Gulf Coast and some of those inland locations, which would mean Alabama, Mississippi, Louisiana could even get up to 6 inches of rain in some parts. Bertha has reached tropical storm strength, And the Saharan dust and strong wind shear does prevent it, though, from becoming a hurricane. It's not likely to become one. Bertha is the second named storm of the Atlantic hurricane season. However, remember there was Tropical Storm Arthur in June, and there's all predictions as to what maybe we can see a little bit later with Bertha. So it just depends on where you live, how much rain you'll probably get. And there are tropical storm warnings that have been issued all over the place. So I know a lot of people are listening to us in Louisiana. So, for example, from the parish border of Jefferson to Morgan City, Louisiana. Also, I know a ton of people are listening in New Orleans. Tropical Storm Watch also issued there for that metropolitan area specifically. And then if you look at Gulf County, Florida, that line there, there was a Tropical Storm Watch. I think that's just expiring right now. And then what happens for people on the Gulf Coast, remember this, you got dangerous surf and rip current conditions that will probably continue all along the way. From the Money, Money, Money Department, this one's pretty big. Yeah, worth mentioning right at the top. And what is it? We're, you know, talking about the merger of Paramount and Warner and how powerful that would be if you put the two of them together. But a federal judge on Monday ordered that halted for at least 2 weeks. 12 states, led by California, sued to block Paramount's pending buyout of Warner, saying that such a combination would extinguish competition in Hollywood and lead to fewer choices for you and me, consumers, particularly moviegoers and cable customers across the U.S. How many people are not cable customers? They kind of have us over a barrel, right? So the state's top prosecutors called for it to not, you know, some of them called for it to not close the transaction until after a court had time to fully evaluate their claims. And when the companies refused, they filed a temporary restraining order, which is what the district judge granted on Monday. That opens the door to a preliminary injunction that the states are also seeking to effectively block the deal. So in other words, they put it on ice, like I said. It's an $81 billion merger. If it goes through, that's what we're talking about. And it does limit choices because it would tie up or bring together two of the last five legacy studios in Hollywood. And it would include television networks, titles with streaming libraries and news operation, HBO Max, like Harry Potter, even CNN would be under the same roof. Paramount's really not commenting on all of it right now. $81 billion. So the clock is ticking, and we'll see. You know, they're trying to close, Paramount and Warner are trying to close this thing as soon as they can. But right now, not happening at this point. Coming up, this is happening, but wait, there's more. What are the leftovers, the goodies of what happened with the World Cup in the 11 cities in the United States? We got the answer on the flip as we continue here on ATN.
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0: across the border, too, when we talk about the World Cup. And wait, there's more. Canada, because Canada and Mexico both hosted World Cup matches. And as far as Canada is concerned, of course, the head of Canada, and that would be Carney and his entourage, you know, who would be with him, were at the FIFA finale, the World Cup final in New York, as was Mexico's Claudia Sheinbaum as well. So Mark Carney, the Canadian Prime Minister, was on hand and, in fact, was seen several times talking to President Trump and being, you know, near him in line when they were handing out medals as well. And so was Claudia, too, the president of Mexico, Claudia Sheinbaum. It is Claudia Sheinbaum. So they were there because they were part of the host countries. And then turn around a day later and the president slapped an additional 50% tariff on certain Canadian goods. So, and that was announced on Monday. In a call with reporters, they made the announcement about the tariffs, saying it's to hold Canada accountable for the substantial retaliation against the United States as the U.S. imposed the trade actions, remember, to reindustrialize, reshore, and support the manufacturing here in this country. So for one of the examples they gave is that all but two Canadian provinces and territories have halted the purchase, distribution, or retailing of U.S. alcoholic beverages, but they haven't imposed similar restrictions on other countries, just the United States. So the list of goods covered by the new duties is pretty wide-ranging, from dairy products, alcohol-related products, to some food products, also construction materials, clothing, furniture, technology, among other things. So 50% tariff. Wonder how that conversation went between the two of them at a very friendly match that was the finale of what was an incredibly successful World Cup. I thought that was so interesting. The tariffs, by the way, apply even to goods covered by the U.S.-Mexico-Canada agreement. There are some goods which are exempted according to the list, like energy, potash products are subject to tariffs under one section of the deal, and certain other goods like fish or some minerals, that kind of thing. But 50%, so it's pretty significant. It's a hefty duty on Canadian goods. I mean, there's no hiding that. It is massive. Oh, Canada. So there have been discussions, but no formal negotiations. And like I said, it's interesting that they were just together at the FIFA thing on Sunday. And of course, the smoke that's coming over into American cities from the Canadian wildfires, the president said that needs to stop. That needs to stop. So we'll see where all of this ends up. But again, that is a very, very, but wait, there's more. And the other part of the World Cup is fascinating, including the fact that if we just look at it purely from the sports point of view, Spain's control and absolute domination, their mastery, and what they were able to do. They outshot Argentina in the finale 20-0. And Argentina, of course, won the last time around, 20-0, really. And they forced Emanuela Martinez into a record 11 saves in the final. They controlled possession. They just stifled their attacks. They were physical, outstanding is what they were. And then they win it with this goal.
1: Porro, chance to cross, hooks it in. Williams battling, knocks it down. It's free. It's a goal. It's free.
0: Yeah, Ferran Torres, who wasn't having a great tournament, had the ultimate takeaway because he scored that goal. If we look at other aspects, just again, quickly from the sports point of view, which we will have a man cave coming up in the second hour of the show, Lionel Messi at 39, a record from Argentina, record sixth World Cup and his last. Also, the 19-year-old prodigy, Lamine Yamil, who was a pre-tournament star, is a star bona fide after that. And the embracing of the culture, I think, the showing the world, the American culture, and so many who partook, like Scotland, how much they enjoyed our ranch dressing, that they have pilfered it, basically, and tried to take it out of the country. They didn't even want to put it in their bags. And really, everybody embracing them from all the different cities, whether it was Massachusetts or Miami or anywhere else that they were. And whatever the local food was, doing photo ops with it and being out there and really showing off the greatness of America, which is why I'm so proud to be an American. All the things that make us unique and interesting in all the nooks and crannies in different cities. And it was really cool. Really cool. Yeah, local breweries, all of that. Really, really, really an awesome, awesome thing. And what a record tournament. 5 billion people, maybe even up to closer to 6 billion when it's all said and done, when you count all the streaming that went on. And the record, 104 games that were played 6 weeks and in three countries. Yay. And I want to personally say thanks to Fox because they had me on analyzing the World Cup from the very beginning of it before it started to the end of it. This morning was the last time I was on to give my two cents, and they really promoted America Tonight, the show, and the things that we're doing on the show. So thank you. Thank you, Fox. Live now from Fox, they had me on all their streaming, and it was just an amazing experience. And many of you caught that and gave me a shout-out, so thank you as well for that. All right, on the other side of things, of wait, there's more. Isn't there always flightmares? Well, planes and problems. That's what we should really call it. But I like the flightmares idea. It just seems like there's always something that's going on in the air, and whatever the problem is, the recent failures, the things that have happened, you know, there's been a lot of small plane that have dumped into neighborhoods, and I've had a few of you send me, because we have coming up the mailbag, why is that happening? Well, gee, if I could tell you every individual reason, there are different reasons for it, but particularly it seems like single-engine crashes are some of the catastrophes that we've seen. And recently there was one, and specifically there was a guy named John who asked me about what happened at Honeymoon Island, which is a popular place in the Tampa Bay area. It made national news, and there was a plane that was floating, and the people were fine. You could see people paddleboarding not far away from the plane dumping into the water. So the good news is nobody in the water was hurt, and the people in the plane were taken, people helped them, and they were taken out of the plane, and that is the good news. They survived it, and the plane was just floating, and you know, ultimately there was a rescue, and it was a single engine deal. So when you have it, to me, because I've flown a bit with people and have even flown myself, twin engine aircrafts, it's a little bit different when you have technical faults and difficulties, and maybe it's a mental thing. You have that other engine. When you're talking about single engine flights, ooh, that's even, to me, that is scarier because of what happens. Like in the case of the plane that dumped in at Honeymoon, because I was asked about that, to me it was one of those errors where that was, you know, that was it. The engine was done for, and then boom, let's dump out into the water, bail out into the water. Luckily, it's close enough to land, and luckily nobody is hurt, but it is a very strange thing to see the plane just catapult itself into the water, and sometimes it doesn't turn out that good. So for flightmares, that's one that's kind of close to home. You know, let's call it that. All right, as I said, coming up, it's your chance to sound off, as so many people do. You can give me your two cents on anything simply by going to Kate at KateDelaneyRadio.com. Again, it's easy to remember, Kate at KateDelaneyRadio.com. Click on contact and then let it flow. So we got a mailbag, plus how's the market doing after last week, and particularly with the 10th day of the back and forth with Iran. What does that mean for the markets? We'll find out next on The Flip. Meet me there.
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7: ABC News, I'm Stephanie Officer. Federal authorities in New York City are investigating a terrifying attack outside a federal building in Manhattan Monday morning when Andrew Arabaca, a former U.S. soldier, is accused of setting a fire and injuring three as part of what officials call an anti-government attack. ABC's Aaron Katursky.
8: Arabaca immediately grabbed by federal police, wrestled to the ground, and taken into custody. The FBI says they located anti-ICE literature along with two pellet guns from which the suspect fired several shots. 26 Federal Plaza houses immigration court, where masked ICE agents have been making arrests. It has been a focal point of protests over the president's immigration crackdown.
7: Arabaca remains in police custody and is likely to face federal charges. Following President Trump's threats to place tariffs on Canada over wildfire smoke, Ontario Premier Doug Ford appeared frustrated Monday, suggesting Trump should offer up help for the nearly 200 wildfires burning.
9: Maybe President Trump would offer his closest allies and friends
10: Overnight along the Wasatch Front, lows will dip into the mid-70s, and during the day on Tuesday, partly to mostly cloudy skies, a chance of an isolated thunderstorm in the afternoon with a high of 99. Now, the best chance for those thunderstorms with rain to be over the Wasatch Mountains and out over the Tooele Valley, but then a better chance for the Salt Lake Valley to get those storms Tuesday night into Wednesday. We'll have highs in the low 90s with lows in the 70s. We'll dry things out by Thursday and Friday, bringing temperatures back up to near 100 for the holiday weekend. From the...
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15: Mail, please, Mac. I'm dying to talk about the mail with you all day, okay?
16: Let's get in the mailbag.
0: Yeah, we'd have to dig very far. Jimmy says, hey, Kate, I have been watching a bunch of the World Cup as you have been talking about it, and I have to say I've really enjoyed it. I'm not much of a soccer fan. I'm like you, all about the NFL and college football, but it has been intriguing. The problem is that unlike a no-hitter in baseball, which I can watch all day long, it's really tough when you get these nil-nil kind of things. And the final, I was sort of hoping it would go to penalty kicks, but didn't get there. And Spain showed its dominance, and they looked so much better than Argentina. But I was watching, is I think about FIFA and some of the corrupt things FIFA has done, and I bet they walk away probably the biggest cha-ching winner of them all. Am I right to assume? For FIFA, they cleaned up, not just in America, but in the other two countries, but overall, the success of this World Cup. Oh, absolutely. I saw a crazy number. 9 billion is the number I saw, because it was the biggest and it was the most different World Cup ever. I mean, look, there was a halftime show where it was 30 minutes. They never had a halftime show before. There were a lot of different things that happened. And the 2026 FIFA World Cup has been dubbed as the most lucrative sporting event. Ready for this? It's such a great thing that you brought up. History. And they think 2030 is going to be even bigger. And, of course, Spain, Portugal, Morocco, that's where that's going to be hosted. But as it came to a close, and, you know, we saw the pageantry of it, the Madonna, Justin Bieber, BTS, and Shakira, among those who performed at the first ever halftime show, which stretched, got some criticism, but stretched, just added to the financial victories of the tournament, I think. And they're going to net $9 billion in revenue for 2026. Wow. I mean, yeah. So it was a good sandbox, testing out 48 teams. 48 teams. The cost of the tickets, insane. You know, the median price of admission, if you were lucky, $900. But some people paid over $10,000. And the fact that you had stadiums that were sold out, incredible. And it did show them what? What did it show FIFA with the outrageous prices and people complaining about that but still going? That they can fill stadiums and people are willing to pay the price. They're willing to pay the price. Now they're talking about making it more teams, expanding it in 2030 to have it 64 teams. And then that would mean more people would come to the World Cup, who whatever the teams are, the Cinderella teams that get in. Whew. Wow. Yeah. I mean, crazy. And for the president, he's been heavily involved in the tournament, which was co-hosted with Mexico and Canada. And he has a close relationship with Infantino, who runs FIFA. So Infantino gave the president 10 tickets, and those 10 tickets were valued at $15,000, I guess, for the finale at MetLife Stadium in New Jersey. But the president gave him lots of the ideas, a lot of the things, lots of the conversation about what would happen in the United States. And, of course, so much of that worked well. So we'll see what 2030 ends up being like. But, yeah, great question, actually, and your thoughts on the World Cup. All right, let's move to another one. This one is from Michael, listening to us, WGSO 990 AM, News Talk 990 AM in New Orleans. Look out, Bertha is coming to a city near us. Kate, I mean, we know it when we live in hurricane territory, the tropical storms, all of that, that it's inevitable you're going to see rain. So here we go again, and we're going to feel it. It could be erratic where, you know, we're going to get lashed probably through the week, and all you can do is prep for it. And that's what I would tell people listening. Just prep for what we know can happen, getting the sandbags. I went and picked up some sandbags, and I got to tell you, there was a lot of people that were picking up sandbags. You know, we don't take it lightly here in New Orleans. For the rest of the people listening across the country to your, you know, to your show, we know what can happen in the canals, etc. And we get those bags, that we fill them up, we get them, and we lay them out no matter what the chance is, because I think there is no question that we're going to see it worse probably midweek, and we could see some flood, and we have seen some flooding from recent storms, including just a week or so ago where, you know, you had a lot of flooded streets. So pray for us, keep your fingers crossed, because you never know how bad it can get. Well, yeah, if they're doing the sandbagging thing, it, of course, it is take, I think every event there is taken seriously when it comes to water. And they want to make sure that people have access to what they might need. And sandbags can stop the wall of water that you can hit your home, for sure. And then, of course, the worry is about power and what happens there. So they have utility folks ready to roll. That's what, you know, that's what happens, because once you lose power, then all bets can be off, especially in trying to crawl across if the winds were bad and some of the power lines came down and all of that sort of stuff. All right, let's move on to another one. This one is from Jan, listening to us, WGCH 1490 AM in Greenwich, Connecticut. Kate, I don't know that we're going to be shaking Iran anytime soon, I hate to say. This is one I would love to shake. I hope the president follows through with what he said he's going to follow through with. Just turn those areas into glass that need to be annihilated, because it seems like every time we talk about Iran, they come up with something else that they have with their arsenal of drones. Since this is drone warfare that we're pretty much talking about, it's sad for the loss of more American life. As you said, that's one of the key things here. We don't want to see that, but let's get rid of this. Let's shake this devil and be on with it, because the devil is touching us in other ways here in this country. I mean, is this going to go all the way through the rest of the summer? Let's hope not. I mean, yeah, let's hope not. I mean, look, the Lebanese president is going to visit the White House on Tuesday. It's his first face-to-face with the president. And the U.S. is kind of treating Lebanon as a separate conflict from the Iran war, but they're part of the

0: basically another one. This one is from Keith, who's listening to us, KSL Radio, 102.7 FM in the great Salt Lake City, Utah area. Katie, like you, I love my lettuce, but I don't want to get near iceberg lettuce. I think if you wash it, you got to wash it with some heat and just be really careful, my friends. And I don't know how many of us have been out and we think we're okay, and then you order something that has lettuce on it. Would you still continue to do that or skip the lettuce, please? Skip the lettuce, please. I did that the other day. No. I don't want any lettuce. 27 states, they're doing the recall, Taylor Farms, of iceberg lettuce amid this whole outbreak. And, their investigation continues, but they're investigating 5 different clusters of these cases since the start of the parasite season in May. I mean, and this is serious. It just comes on. You know, it can hibernate in you, so to speak, and then it's out. So there's been over 1,600 infections linked to the lettuce in Indiana, Kentucky, Michigan, Ohio, and West Virginia. And basically, you're advising the public not to eat shredded iceberg lettuce served at Taco Bell locations in those 5 states. Yikes. All right, thanks to all of you for sending me your thoughts. Any of you can do the same, like I said in the last segment, k2kdelaneyradio.com. Click on contact. Let's go to the pre-market bell. Yeah, and so what are we seeing with oil? Let's just start with oil. Oil is not up to 100. It's $82.50 a barrel. The stock futures changed not very much. The focus is going to be on earnings with what's happening in the Middle East, of course. Dow futures, 0.29%. S&P futures, 0.40%. NASDAQ futures, 0.97. Again, keep in mind, this is why we say it is pre-market. We still have the full day to get through. Coming up next, points, credit, and how it can benefit.
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0: Rula joins us. She's been on before. She's fabulous. She's the head of rewards at Bank of America. And guess what we're talking about? This is something I've been having conversations about. In fact, I mentioned something on the air the other day about this. Nearly half of Americans are using rewards to fund summer travel. Are you doing that? Chica, thanks so much for coming on.
1: Absolutely. It's my pleasure, Kate.
0: So what trends are you seeing this year when it comes to how people are planning those summer travel, making those travel plans and spending?
1: Yeah, so this summer we're seeing Americans are saying yes to travel. Our survey found that 77% of Americans are planning to travel this summer. So what that tells you is that despite many Americans cutting back on their spending, travel has actually become a regular part of that, of their budgets, and that's something people are planning around. And of course, there's a lot of excitement around major events and experiences like this year's FIFA World Cup. Not only are people saying they'll travel, but they're also planning to head out of the country. So while domestic travel remains the most popular choice, we're seeing interest in international travel has increased year over year. And then what we're seeing is Americans are chasing values and experiences while on a trip. So the dominant philosophy in 2026 is make it worth it. So while they want to stay within their budget, when they choose to splurge, it is on things that they'll remember, like dining, activities, and experiences. So those are some of the travel trends from the summer.
0: What are the best travel savings hacks that you can tell us about for the summer?
1: It all starts with setting a very clear budget before you book anything. So you know what your boundaries are. And within that, then you can prioritize what matters most to you. So lock in those must-dos, those must-haves, and then you can dial back a little bit on those splurges that may be a little less important to you. The second thing is flexibility is always your friend. So use flexible dates for flights. Look at hotels that have free cancellations so you can rebook in case the price drops. The same flexibility applies to how you travel. So shorter, more frequent micro trips, micro vacations. That's a growing trend we're seeing with Gen Zs. And then lastly, tap into rewards. Rewards are a very smart way to offset costs without taking on new debt. So make sure you're building rewards into your plan from the beginning.
0: Love it. Are there notable differences across generations in how people are using rewards and managing their summer travel spending? You mentioned something even there.
1: Yeah, so Gen Zs, there's some very pronounced differences we're seeing with them. We know 9 in 10 Gen Zs are planning a trip, which is significantly higher than millennials and an average American traveler. But what's interesting is how each generation makes those trips count. So while Gen Z is known for event-driven travel, it's actually millennials who are perfecting the art of travel stacking. So that's when they try to fit multiple experiences in a trip. So they might be going for a live event, but then they'll extend that trip and make a longer vacation out of it so they can get more value from the flight that they're going to take. But where Gen Zs are truly standing out is how they're choosing to pay for travel. Rewards has become a fundamental part of their travel budget. They are embracing it. 80% of Gen Zs are planning to use rewards to fund their travel compared to 60% of millennials. So for Gen Zs, rewards are a core budgeting tool for their travel needs.
0: So what type of rewards are available for people planning that summer trip on a budget? I'm visualizing some of them, and I know some of them, but I know you know a ton.
1: Yeah, so there's a wide range of rewards that are available to people. Start by exploring the perks that might be available from your bank to make travel more seamless. So at Bank of America, we just launched a new no-fee loyalty program called BofA Rewards that offers a variety of travel benefits, discounts, savings, and we've seen overwhelming response from our clients to the program. The program focuses directly on what travelers value most. So the number one thing that travelers ask for is credit card rewards bonuses, followed by personalized cashback deals. BofA Rewards incorporates both of those benefits, where you get an automatic booster of 10 to 75% off credit card rewards bonus on top of the rewards that you already earn on your eligible credit card. So that's a great way to maximize your rewards. And then on top of that, it offers deals on 15,000 brands, which includes brands for hotels, car rentals, And then there's lifestyle benefits, which are available to our highest tier members, where you can get, you know, a range of premium experiences like luxury trip planning through Indigare. So, you know, take advantage of a bank loyalty program like the Aware Rewards.
0: So how can people make the most, Chica, of the loyalty programs when planning the summer travel? And you really have told us so much that's invaluable.
1: Yeah, so I think the key strategy here is to layer rewards and discounts from multiple loyalty programs. So start with the travel loyalty programs, the airline you're going to use, the car rental company, the hotel. Make sure you're signing up for their free loyalty program. 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On top of that, pick the right credit card that will help you maximize rewards. So as an example, Bank of America's customized cash rewards card helps new cardholders earn 6% cash back in one of the six choice categories each month, which includes travel. So look at how you can maximize your rewards on the credit card, and then layer in the bank loyalty program like we just talked about, B of A Rewards, so that you can get even more credit card rewards bonus, cash back deals. It has fraud and identity monitoring so that you get the peace of mind when you're traveling. So make sure you're taking advantage of all of this and planning for it before the trip even starts.
0: Chica Narula, thank you so much. Head of Rewards at Bank of America. Where else can we go for more information?
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2: All right, so helpful. I mean, it's true. It is the points game, but the points game works. There's things you have to get, and you got to pay for them. As long as you turn that over, pay that off, boom, you're golden. But that is what one of the key things there is to remember. In the beginning of points and credit cards, I can remember people telling me it helped with their kids' colleges because of what they were able to get, you know, using the points, it that they were able to really, really maximize them. And there still is ways to do that. So pretty interesting stuff. All right. How about this? When it comes to babies in the White House, it seems like there is a baby boom. And Yusha Vance, J.D. Vance, the vice president's wife, just gave birth to their fourth child. You know, it's the first time in 150 years that a VP's wife has given birth while in office. Yes, born on Sunday morning, Alec Neil Vance, mom and baby happy and healthy, baby number four. So it is history making. No second lady or vice president has welcomed a child while in office more than 150 years. Like I said, the last known VP who had a child while in office was Schuyler Colfax in 1870. And that's according to the Harold B. Lee Library at Brigham Young University. So a big congratulations to them. And yeah, the Vances have been together for a while. They met at Yale Law School while working at the Yale Law Journal back in 2010. And then they were married 4 years later. So they have three children, a son who's nine, Ewan, who's nine, and Vivek, who's six, and Mirabella, who's four, and now they have a fourth. Wow. All right, we move from that happy news to, how about tell me something good?
3: Tell me something good.
2: I think this is interesting. Shipwrecks fascinate me, especially when they're just uncovered, the history that you uncover while you're working on something else. A crew's working on the Varberg Tunnel Railway project in Sweden uncovered six shipwrecks near that historic city. The wrecks range from the Middle Ages to the 17th century, and they had all different kinds of designs and construction styles. The most intriguing ship was from 1530, and it's the most intact for further study. So this is a modern railway project that has resulted in this wild, unexpected bounty of historical underwater finds. Six shipwrecks spanning the Middle Ages to the 17th century, because this was once a bustling harbor, so you can imagine. Wow, I can't wait to hear more about that. All right, thanks to all of you for listening to this hour of the show. Also, the Minnesota 2, Jason and Daniel, for their excellent work on the technicals. Keep that smoke out of your eyes, boys, coming over from Canada. Remember, you can always send me your thoughts, kdelaneyradio.com. Click on contact and let it fly. Keep the hope alive, folks.
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10: From ABC News, I'm Stephanie Officer. President Trump demanding revenge following the loss of several American soldiers in Jordan over reported Iranian missiles. ABC's Martha Raddatz.
11: U.S. Central Command identifying two of the soldiers killed, the youngest, 19-year-old Private Isabella Gonzalez of Texas, and 25-year-old First Lieutenant Tyler Fian of Hawaii. Officials say human remains found are likely those of a third missing service member, still unidentified.
10: At a memorial service honoring Nolan Wells in Mississippi Monday, Reverend Al Sharpton announced he'd be offering up more than $50,000 for information leading to an arrest in the case of Wells' death. ABC's Ike Ajachi.
12: He reiterated that Nolan Wells never made it back to shore. Someone knows something. Someone has seen something. So look at this almost as if it's a call for transparency, not only for the investigators looking into this crime, but also for the community to speak up and speak out on whatever they know.
10: The Tate brothers remain behind bars in Miami as they fight extradition for a new round of criminal charges in the UK. ABC's Victor Oquendo.
13: U.S. Marshals arresting the brothers in Miami Saturday after British authorities announced dozens of new charges against them, including rape, trafficking, and offenses related to indecent images of a child. Their lawyer denying all charges today outside federal court.
14: We are, of course, objecting to extradition because Andrew and Tristan are innocent.
13: The brothers deny all their women's allegations.
10: Spain was not the only FIFA World Cup winner. After BTS performed, their Spotify streams jumped by 30 million, the most of any artist who performed immediately after the game on July 19th. Spotify says all of the other halftime performers enjoyed triple-digit stream hikes, including Robbie Williams, Shakira, Burna Boy, and Madonna. You're listening to ABC News.
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10: Senator Darlene Graham says she'll run for a full term to replace her late brother, Lindsey Graham. Senate Minority Leader Chuck Schumer says Democrats plan on forcing another vote this week on an Iran war powers resolution. Congress has voted more than 10 times on various war resolutions, but those have failed, with most Republicans in the House and Senate backing President Trump. A judge has temporarily stopped the proposed merger between Paramount and Warner Brothers.
17: A federal judge here in California has granted a temporary restraining order as part of a lawsuit filed by attorneys general in multiple states. The court order puts Paramount Skydance's acquisition of Warner Brothers on hold for 14 days and means a merger cannot go forward during that time. The states led by California are trying to block the deal, citing antitrust worries involving the $110 billion acquisition of Warner Brothers. The judge saying in the order that the states offered compelling evidence the combined companies will possess substantial market share in the wide-release theatrical distribution market. Alex Stone, ABC News, Los Angeles.
10: The force is strong with this winner. Heritage Auctions says a lightsaber with Luke Skywalker's severed hand sold at auction for $3.75 million. It appeared in The Empire Strikes Back when Darth Vader declares, "I am your father." Heritage says the price is the highest ever fetched for a prop from a Star Wars film. I'm Stephanie Officer, ABC News.
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18: Overnight along the Wasatch Front, look for skies to go partly cloudy with a low of 76. We'll start off with partly cloudy skies on Tuesday, but then mostly cloudy conditions by afternoon and some pop-up thunderstorms around the Wasatch. Now, most of the heavy storms will be east and south of Salt Lake, but a better chance Tuesday night into Wednesday to see those storms come into the valleys of the Wasatch and produce some rainfall. We'll drop temperatures a bit on Wednesday, Thursday into the low 90s and then ramp it up back towards 100 for the holiday weekend. From the
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2: Five cups of it could reduce your heart disease risks. Also, Let It Flow, hopefully not. Bertha is here, and it's hitting the Gulf Coast throughout the entire week. I'm Kate Delaney. First at the top, we roll into the rundown here on America Tonight. Start with what's happening in Iran, and it's 10 days of back and forth, 10 more days of drone attacks, if you will, between the U.S. and Iran. And what the very, very latest is that we have is nearly 100 U.S. troops have been injured in the last 2 weeks. These are numbers from the Pentagon as these strikes continue. Crew members from a vessel that was hit in the Strait of Hormuz have abandoned the ship. That's another thing that that happened on Monday and are currently in a lifeboat. So the U.S. completed more strikes against Iran, and that happened on Monday, of course. The president warning that Tehran would pay for the deaths of three service members over the past few days.
22: Well, we feel very badly, but, you know, those great people, those great patriots were out there fighting that Iran cannot have a nuclear weapon. Iran has been very, very badly damaged. They've lost everything almost militarily.
2: All right, so in the meantime, the U.S. is increasing the number of fighter jets in the Middle East as the president considers how to proceed. Dozens of U.S. fuelers have already arrived in Israel in the last couple of days and are still coming in, because that's so important if you've got more of the hardware ready to roll, so to speak. And it is still about Hormuz, and what's going on there. A dignified transfer of the U.S. service members killed in the war with Iran takes place this week, according to the Trump administration. It was supposed to be Tuesday. Now they're saying maybe Wednesday. The Pentagon previously said three U.S. service members were killed over the weekend, including two at a military base in Jordan, one in northern Iraq, and that the U.S. located unidentified remains in Jordan after a service member had been listed as missing in action. So the White House press secretary Carolyn Leavitt said Monday that the president was expected to attend that transfer on Tuesday, but then announced, this just came out, that it would be delayed. So now Wednesday is what they're thinking. That'll probably be on Wednesday. Still, negotiations continue. It's a very strange and troubling situation, obviously, and we're seeing the pain at the pumps. The average for a gallon of regular gasoline in this country is $4 now. $4, that's where it settled. All right, let's go to the Hill. Lindsey Graham, the shocking announcement of his death. In honor of Lindsey Graham, a bipartisan group of senators late on Friday, announced an agreement with the Trump administration on a long-stalled effort to sanction buyers of Russian energy resources. This was actually first introduced in 2025. The Sanctioning Russia Act would impose 500% tariffs on countries purchasing gas, petroleum, and natural gas from Russia. The legislation was spearheaded by Senators Lindsey Graham and Richard Blumenthal from Connecticut, but it failed to pass. Senators now believe they have a version of the bill that would be approved in both chambers and signed into law by the president. So here's Alabama Republican Senator Katie Britt and Democratic Senator Richard Blumenthal from Connecticut pushing that bipartisan effort to shut down Russian President Vladimir Putin economically.
0: The White House does support the bill, and I believe it can be passed before August.
1: Let's hold Putin accountable, and let's honor Lindsey Graham as we move this forward.
2: All right, the key thing is that would be great for Ukraine, right? Ukraine would be more lethal, and those supporting Russia would know that they're going to have to pay a price if they keep doing it. So there is a lot of optimism that this could go through before that August recess. Not a lot of optimism when it comes to Tropical Storm Bertha, which is roaring through the Gulf Coast. Yeah. And unfortunately, you know, there's that unpredictableness of a tropical storm, but it is definitely formed and it's moving toward the Gulf course. And where does it land and how hard does it hit is always the big question. So the way it's looking, it is definitely, I mean, they're already doing the sandbagging thing in New Orleans. It's the second tropical storm that it's going to hit the Alabama-Florida border. It's going to hit Louisiana, and we're going to see some storm surge that's going to happen there, even from the mouth of the Mississippi River to that, like I said, Alabama-Florida border on the Gulf Coast. Potentially life-threatening storm surges of up to 4 feet could happen, maybe an isolated tornado or two over the Big Bend, Florida area. But flash floods is the big thing predicted through Friday along the coast. Rainfall total 3 to 5 inches in Louisiana especially. So listen, look for those red flags. They're flying on the beach at Orange Beach, Alabama, warning swimmers about high surf and currents, because often that's when people grab their boards and run out and think it's going to be great. And wave-wise it is, but the danger that lurks sometimes is so overlooked because of the excitement of seeing the bigger breaking wave, so be careful, my friends. All right, lettuce recall. It's a big deal. 27 states. Taylor Farms with this large outbreak of the parasite cyclospora. They have strong evidence that shredded iceberg lettuce supplied by Taylor Farms is the likely source, despite a false positive test for the parasite over the weekend. So on Sunday, Taylor Farms recalled iceberg lettuce shipped to 27 states. I got to tell you, I miss lettuce, but it's too scary for me. I've heard wild stories from people, and over 1,600 cases, over 100 people have been hospitalized with it. It can really be just that serious. So watch, I guess, with the lettuce for sure. And especially, it's, you know, fast food. You think you get shredded lettuce on things. This is a big deal. The president is imposing a 50% tariff on Canadian goods. The administration is going to use an untested legal provision to put significant duties on Canadian exports. So that's a big clash with one of our biggest trading partners, and it's not conversation, it's happening. He announced it on Monday, and the tariff would go into effect in 30 days. It would include wine, hockey sticks, cement, dairy products, plywood, paper, furniture, all of that. They say it is the punishment for what they've done to the United States, and in doing to the United States, their own tariffs don't go to other countries. So now a 50% tariff in 30 days. All right, we are climbing into the man cave. That's happening next. I'll see you there.

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0: We're in the man cave, and boy, there's a lot to get to, including the wrap-up of the World Cup. So what do you think? The finale, Spain's World Cup champions actually returned home for an incredible royal welcome and parade in front of almost 2 million people. But how did they get there? Sunday, it was a jam-packed MetLife Stadium in East Rutherford, New Jersey. The president and the first lady were on hand. There were all kinds of celebrities. There were all kinds of people there to watch to see if Lionel Messi, the ones that were rooting for Argentina, would go off into the sunset with yet another World Cup win after beating France the last time around. But Spain was way different. Sixth shutout as they shut down Argentina. This goal was the magic. And 106 minutes into extra time.
1: Porro, chance to cross, hooks it in. Williams battling, knocks it down. It's free. It's a goal. It's Ferran Torres.
0: Yeah, Ferran Torres, who really kind of struggled through the tournament, actually gets that winning goal. So good for him. And Spain, they won for only the second time since 2010. So there's a crowd that's estimated to be, like I said, 2 million. 26 players and their coaching staff met the country's royals, then the prime minister, after arriving in the Spanish capital a day after beating Argentina. And the place was wild, just going crazy, absolutely crazy. And how many people watched? Almost 6 billion people watched the World Cup. There were some great moments. People that normally weren't even paying attention to soccer were paying attention, you know, to some of the underdog teams and some of the things that we saw that were so interesting that happened in the tournament. What are some of the worst fouls in the fan base? I think the fan base of the tournament, Norway's fans, charmed a lot of people when they performed the Viking Row, chanting Row, mimicking oarsmen in the stadiums, even in the bleachers, even at Broadway theaters, even on the subway. It just was really crazy to see that. Really funny, funny, funny. One of the biggest blunders, unfortunately, for the U.S., and I feel badly for Matt Fries, who's really beating himself up over it, was that United States 4-1 lost to Belgium in the round of 16. And that was, unfortunately, a low light when Fries came off his line about 5 yards outside of the penalty area, chested the ball, which had taken a couple of hops, and then it was clear to easily pump a ball in to the goal, and that's exactly what happened. But I don't blame him for what happened with the U.S. The U.S. needs to find a way to get beyond the round of 16, because, boy, they had a lot of hope. A lot of Americans were cheering on the Team USA guys, and at least they got there. There was Paraguay stunning Germany in a penalty shootout, and that was probably the biggest upset of the whole thing. But it was really an interesting tournament. All right, let's turn toward Major League Baseball. Oh, one more time for fun. How about this? The Yankees beat the Pirates 8-5, but what was interesting was the benches clear in the Bronx after Jose Caballero and Dennis Santana had a few words in that, and so the words led to a scuffle and separation. It was kind of messy, I have to say. That does happen, but it was, of all the things that I saw from baseball tonight, that was really the craziest one. The Phillies picked up their 56th win on the season by knocking off the L.A. Dodgers 10-7. Trey Turner belted his second homer of the night. That was part of the story there. Caleb Durbin's go-ahead homer sent Boston into a frenzy in their 14th straight win. Good for Boston. You know, the it was really a full slate of action. And the rest of what happened in Major League Baseball, scoring-wise, here's some more deets on that. The Twins, what are you doing? The Guardians crushed you. 7 home runs, routing the Twins. 13-4. So the Guardians picked up, in front of the home crowd, their 53rd win of the season, you know, because we're past the halfway point since the All-Star break was last week. The Rays pick up number 57. It was a big one because they beat the Blue Jays 7-1 on the road. The Red Sox, like I mentioned, with their 14th straight, Durbin was heroic, was amazing. And it was a tight one. That 6-5 was tight over the O's. So the Braves slid by the Padres 3-2. How about the Brewers? They just do what they do. They just continue to pull out series, to pull out games, and pull out highlights. So 8-3 beating the Mets. The Royals blanked the Giants 4-0. White Sox knocked off the Rangers 10-3. It took 10 innings, but the Tigers beat the Cubs 8-6. The Astros knocked off the Marlins for number 48, 8-5 in front of their home crowd. It was the Nationals doing the damage to the Rockies 7-3. Where are my D-back fans out at Chase Field? The A's knocking off the Diamondbacks 5-2-2. If you're a Mariner fan, you were loving it. The Reds, not so much. 8-0. It's all about that pitching, pitching, pitching. Somebody gets super hot. And for Kirby, that was the name of the game. George Kirby, who was able to get to pick up his 8th win in that win over the Reds, you know, on the season, has 104 strikeouts. His ERA is 3.57. He's kind of one to keep your eye on, I think. He's a righty, has some really good stuff, and maybe he's coming around again, you know, to put himself in a position where he can pull up more of those wins. The Angels beat the Cardinals 3-2. Sorry, Cardinal fans. Just kind of stuck there. The Angels in front of their home crowd. They stuck around for that one, that's for sure. All right, so that's Major League Baseball on a Monday, which is a good time when you can sneak out and extend the weekend, or else just go after work, of course, to one of the night games. Be maybe a little bit tired the next day. It's all about extending and rosters and all of that stuff, and we're getting ready for training camp, which is coming up rapidly. I know I saw my nephew, who's a videographer for the Dolphins, and the Dolphins, who are going to have a whole new system, and it's going to be a different team. They start this coming up week, tail end of the week. They're rolling into it, and then next week officially. But the Packers and Devontae White reached a 3-year, $57 million extension. That's pretty big. It comes less than a week after the Packers signed linebacker Isaiah McDuffie to a 1-year, $8.8 million contract extension that keeps him in Green Bay through the 2027 season. Green Bay is one of those teams, I call it sort of like a bubble team, that they could go just a little bit further. I still think Seattle is going to be a team to contend with. Who knows? Because when once you get into the season, it's a whole different thing. And right now, we could say any of our teams could win the Super Bowl or get deeper into the playoffs. But it's always the exciting time getting ready for the season. The NBA, a different story, looking at what's happening with the summer leagues, getting ready. Before you know it, we'll be into the whole process again. The biggest story for a lot of people is what's happening with LeBron James, who's being very quiet about his decision, what he's going to do. He finished off the fourth of four public appearances that have been scheduled around the first 2 days of Fanatics Fest, and you know, in New York, and he keeps his upcoming free agency decision to himself because he keeps getting asked about it, but he is not going to tell you where he's going to go. It's sort of mind games, right? He was on the Mind the Game podcast, so it is pretty interesting. He said when he's asked about it, he just said, I just don't have an announcement to make right now. And he gets a big grin on his face because, you know, he knows maybe what he wants to do. He says he's weighing decisions, his choices, and he riled up some 76er fans in the audience who would love to have LeBron James. So think about that. Eight championships. Whew. Eight championships. Will he win another championship? Will he give himself another one before he's out the door? 41 years old. Wow. All right, stay with us. Author's Corner coming up round the bend.
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12: ABC News, I'm Stephanie Officer. A memorial service in Ocean Springs, Mississippi today for Nolan Wells, the 18-year-old who died after a July 4th boat trip. Wells' father, Elmore Wansley, speaking at the service.
13: I want to start off by saying how proud I am of you, my son. You grew up to be a very young man that everyone enjoyed to be around.
12: With the U.S. and Iran continuing to spar over the fate of the Strait of Hormuz, U.S. gas prices are on the rise again. The national average for a gallon of gas tipping over $4 a gallon today after weeks of costs staying under, leaving some drivers frustrated at the push and pull over paying at the pump. Chicago driver Jacob Fisher says these prices have made everyday choices even harder for him.
14: It's not enjoyable to fill up the gas anyway, but like it makes it worse, yeah.
12: This is ABC News.
15: Overnight along the Wasatch Front, lows will dip into the mid-70s, and during the day on Tuesday, partly to mostly cloudy skies, a chance of an isolated thunderstorm in the afternoon with a high of 99. Now, the best chance for those thunderstorms with rain to be over the Wasatch Mountains and out over the Tooele Valley, but then a better chance for the Salt Lake Valley to get those storms Tuesday night into Wednesday. We'll have highs in the low 90s with lows in the 70s. We'll dry things out by Thursday and Friday, bringing temperatures back up to near 100 for the holiday weekend. From the
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0: on Author's Corner, we have author Eghart Augustini. He has written such a fascinating book, one that really grabbed me for several reasons, and I'm going to talk about that. It's called Snapshots of Time and Eternity, a Three-Dimensional Christian World View, and you'll find out what he means about that. You know, when you read the book, there are things in the book that people universally believe to be true, but he goes beyond that about how the teaching affects your Bible interpretation in general and your life in general, your prayerful life, and what you conclude by reading his book. So let's go right to him. And Eghart, I asked you this question off the air. Why did you write the book? What was your big motivation that, hey, I gotta write this book?
1: Well, Jesus paid for the sins of the world, which includes the prince of the world. And yet what is generally taught that hell is forever. As a matter of fact, I'm part of a men's meeting because I can't attend church services in the morning. And he said, well, hell lasts forever. And I said, of course not, because and I was kicked out of the meeting.
0: And because yeah,
1: they just want hell to last forever.
0: Right.
1: And it doesn't make sense because Jesus paid for our sins. So I guess that's the main idea.
0: Yeah, and you say, and I also said this earlier for people listening, one of the things you talk about in your book, and I think the explanation is a really good one, where you talk about when you're born, a newborn, they don't see right away, that the vision becomes learned, that a baby learns to focus his eyes, to track objects, to combine visual impressions with other sensory experiences to form an image of his world. And then you say each of his sensory organs send signals to the brain to be processed in specific regions. And in learning that process, the brain is structured in ways that make the latter decoding process more easily sense and impressions. And you talk about spiritual vision then, saying likewise, it involves a learning process, right?
1: Yeah.
0: And you also give the example of the Apostle Peter addressing his charges as newborn babies who need spiritual milk in order to grow up onto salvation, and implying that they need to acquire a spiritual outlook. Tell us more about that. I love that line of thinking.
1: Well, it takes time to, we've got to focus our lives on the Lord. As a matter of fact, being aware of his presence all the time, and that forms, well, that makes us think and act differently, because we're always in being aware of his presence.
0: Yeah, that makes sense. You talk about one of the other things that you talk about when you're asking questions, and you talk about, you know, a couple of them in the book. For example, more than a couple of them, but you talk about you might be fearful of viewing reality in 3D. And you talk about when Jesus healed the man born blind, he miraculously changed the way the man's brain was organized. And you say that we're born spiritually blind, and spiritual vision develops only subsequent to the spiritual birth upon exposure to spiritual stimuli. So that makes sense, because if you think about what is the stimuli, everybody's stimuli can be different. And you mentioned a couple of them. You talk about you say, for example, our theologians say God created the world, that he started from scratch, but how long did it take him to get from zero to Adam? And that's a question. And then you say, did he literally do it in 6 days, or did he allocate more than 12 billion years for the task? And those are questions that you think about, right?
1: Yeah. And of course, everybody creates. Think of a writer. Because God created by his word. So the way a writer creates can help us to understand how God created. And of course, the writer creates time in his story. That'd be a novel or something. There's a time frame, but that time frame is different from the time frame the author lives in. And God lives in a different mode of existence, let's call it time frame, but it's different from the time that he in our world that we experience.
0: Yeah, no, that makes sense. That, and going down that line, I mean, another thing you say, that you say, that is why we read, test everything, hold fast what is good. And you say, by the way, your identity is not bound up in your understanding of reality. You say it is bound up in Christ, and that you have things that you've got things in the book that should help you cope with the pages, the things that you're talking about. Because you wanted people, my sense is you wanted people to really understand where you were going with the snapshots. Am I right?
1: Yeah.
0: Yeah. And not to be, and to think about it, and not be afraid to look at different ideas. You say some ideas expressed in the pages could strike you as strange. And you say the better you know the Bible, the more likely you are to be tempted to decide that something is not coming from the Bible. And you say don't yield to that temptation, because it could be cleared up as you turn the page. And, but what if it doesn't happen? And you say, unfortunately, I'm only human, and it could just be that I didn't want to insult your intelligence by explaining the obvious. And that's the problem, right?
1: Yeah.
0: Like, what is biblical? What do you start with? Where do you start, and how do you examine it? How long did it take you to write the book?
1: Well, I mean, thinking and studying is decades, but the actual writing, I'm guessing right now, maybe 4 years.
0: Wow. Yeah, to go through and pick out the examples and all of that, right? I mean, you even go to the point where you talk about... have you ever experienced a meeting where everyone contributed and the Holy Spirit stirred members to the extent that they had to hold themselves back and wait for their turn?

0: Yeah. When people, so I got it right away. When people read Snapshots of Time and Eternity, a three-dimensional Christian worldview, what do you hope they take away?
1: Well, ideally, establish the original way of having church, where everybody in the group contributes. Because, I mean, if you just go to church and you sing on cue and hear a sermon and go home and criticize it or praise it, that doesn't do as much as if you know that you have to contribute. You have to be closer to the Lord. You have to go watchful and listen to him throughout the week till the meeting comes, so you have something to share. So it's just it forces you to be a better Christian.
0: And that's a great way to summarize it. That is the book. And again, Snapshots of Time and Eternity, a three-dimensional Christian worldview. You can get it for a song, Kindle, or you can get a hardcover or paperback. You can go to Amazon or Barnes & Noble and pick it up that way. You really have a really interesting way of presenting this and making you think about it rather than sitting on your hands to be more involved. Eckhart, thanks so much for coming on.
1: Okay, you're welcome.
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0: This time around on Author's Corner, B.F. Squadair joins us. The name of his book, Before, Into, Beyond Cancer. And his story is one that is just unbelievable. Where he is now and where he started on that cancer journey. So, B.F., thanks for coming on.
1: Yes, thank you for having me on. So my story starts back in 1980 when I was 17. I was diagnosed with a bone cancer called Ewing sarcoma, which had a very low success rate in 1980. And the doctors set me up on a regimen to treat the cancer. And they started me on the radiation treatment, which is pretty aggressive. It was 5 days in a week, and then you take a week off, and another 5 days. We found out after the fact that the hospital gave me like 4 to 5 times the level they were supposed to. My sister Michelle said maybe that was my saving grace. But for the next 7 or 8 months, I was very radioactive. I couldn't really touch much. The next treatment was chemotherapy, and the chemotherapy back in 1980 made you terribly sick. I probably got down to like 90 pounds. I could never eat. And after like 6 or 7 months of that, they weren't getting very good results, so they wanted me to try this experimental chemo that wasn't even FDA approved yet. I had to sign all these legal forms because, unfortunately, nothing was killing the cancer. And a few months after that, the doctors told my parents there was nothing else they could do, and maybe I had another 6 months to live. And my mother erupted at the doctor and said, "You're not going to tell my son he's going to die. He thinks he's going to live." And next mom said it was time for us to find a new doctor. And, you know, he did all this research to find doctors who had experience with Ewing sarcoma, you know, and that was long before the internet. She found, you know, what she did. So we found this doctor down in New York City in Sloan Kettering, Dr. Joe Lane. And he looked at my x-rays and he said to us, "We really need to carve out this piece of cancerous bone." He said, "It might work and maybe we can save you." He sounded kind of skeptical to us, unfortunately. So my mom looked at me and said, "Well, Brian, what do you want to do?" And I said to Mom, I think we're running out of options. I said, "If I'm broke and he can fix it, let's give it a try." Since then, I've had so many surgeries in the past, and that's always been my motto. If it's broke, fix it. If something's broken, we just fix it. You know, when you're 17 or 18 years old, you know, you're kind of naive. You don't really foresee death at that age. You know, they don't. So then surgery came Thanksgiving 1981. It was like a 12 or 14 hour surgery. I don't know. I woke up from that, and my whole left leg and my left side were numb. There was no feeling. Dr. Lane came in and said they had to cut my femoral artery because it was so deteriorated from the radiation. They had to cut the femoral nerve, and forever I'd have no more feeling in that part of my body. So that's the, I guess that's the first segment, and my whole ordeal with this. You know, my family, they certainly understood it better than I did. And quite frankly, you know, everybody thought I was going to die. The whole neighborhood thought I was going to die. They threw a big party for me and all this stuff. So it was really kind of strange to be put in that situation. You know, I mean, you don't really believe it, but, you know, that's kind of what all rolled out from that. So.
0: And in your book, you know, you really lay out some interesting things that I think would be incredibly helpful to anybody who's got cancer of any kind and is going through this, because your mom really saved you because she refused to give up and just listened to one diagnosis, right?
1: My mom is the only reason I'm alive. I mean, there was times I was down, I was sad. You know, I wrote in the book, I mean, there was a time I was really distraught, and the doctors had me on piles and piles of pills. And, you know, one segment of my life, I said, "This is it, I'm all done." And I remember I took a whole lot of pills one night, and I said, "That's it, I'm giving up, you know." And I woke up the next day, and I said, "Boy, thank God, stupid me. I don't know what I'm doing. I didn't kill myself." And, you know, and after that, I said, "Okay, well, you know, I got to tackle this in a better way and see what's going on, you know." But after, you know, after experiencing the whole thing like that and going through it all, I thought it'd be awful to not somehow reflect on it and maybe give some people some hope that, you know, maybe you don't have to die from this. You know, I have so many people die from cancer, and when I hear this, the papers and people die young, it, you know, breaks my heart. It's just, I just thought it's terrible. And I thought writing a book, you know, would be a really good vehicle. You know, I didn't ever see anybody making that big fuss about me in my life. I, you know, they shouldn't. I'm a nobody. It's not like I'm going to be on the Tonight Show or anything spectacular. I'm just a regular guy, and this is the cards I was dealt, and this is what I had to go through. And, you know, what they say, you know, life goes on, and boy, that life went on. You know, it's been a very hard, like I said, very hard, difficult life. I had a lot of just crazy surgeries. Shortly after I got home, I was hanging out with my friends in my room. We were playing Atari. And I got up to go to the bathroom, my crutches, and blood started squirting out of my wound because it was an open wound. They had it healed from the inside out. The blood was squirting out all over, and I was worried my parents would be upset that it bled all over them. So I told my parents about it, stupid me, the next day, and then we're off to the ER again. We met with a great doctor, Dr. Carmody, and he showed us the x-rays, and then he said to us, I don't think anybody in the world has ever tried this surgery, he said, but, you know, I think I can do it. So off to surgery I went. I was wheeled down. I'm sitting outside the operating room waiting for my turn to go in, and all these nurses that didn't speak English were running around crazy, pushing the stuff. Something was wrong. Then the anesthesiologist came over and said, hey, we're going to put you under. And I said to him, hey, you're not supposed to put me under until I'm in the ER. What are you doing? Turns out my aneurysm busted open again right there while I was waiting to go into surgery. Well, I'm going to say, if you're going to have an aneurysm suddenly burst open and start bleeding, it's good to be hanging out, you know, outside of an operating room, I guess, you know. So.
0: Wow. And despite all these things that happened, here you are thriving. And how many decades later has this been?
1: Yeah, it's been 42 years now. And, you know, the running joke in my family is, you know, you just can't seem to kill me. I mean, that everyone jokes about that. I say to people, I say, yeah, you can just drop me in a volcano. I said, I'll be fine. Don't worry about it. I'll make it, you know. Don't worry about it. You know, it's just it's the funniest thing. So, I don't know. It's just it's been a very strange life. It's been very tasking. You know, my health isn't great now, but, you know, I mean, how could it be? You know, we just, you know, I still get through my things. I survive, you know. I try to play my golf. That's my body allows me to. And, you know, all I can say is, you know, you don't want to give up if you have something bad like this. And, you know, you don't ever believe everything the doctors tell you. There was a lot of things I did on my own where people would say afterwards, you know, that's not what the doctor told you to do, but hey, it worked out. I'm like, yeah, okay. So it was like when I did physical rehabilitation, I did it all on my own. I didn't go to the doctor. I didn't do anything. And like 7 or 8 months after I started it, I was walking on my own again. And everyone was like, my doctor was like, how the hell did you do that? That's unbelievable. I mean, they were just, you know, they're really amazed that I was able to conquer what I did, I suppose.
0: Yeah. And so you said it throughout this, but what do you hope people take away from reading Before, Into, Beyond Cancer?
1: Well, you know, I guess when you read it, you know, there's some things in there that showed where, you know, I made my own call and I did some things to save myself. So all I can say is, you know, if you stick, you know, you still got to listen to your gut instinct on things, on yourself, on taking care of yourself. And, you know, I hope that, you know, if some people go through and they read it and they get a little hope, then, you know, maybe they'll, it'll be the inspiration to help them get through it. It's funny, we had a member of a friend of our family got diagnosed with cancer, and I went down and I talked to him, and I'm like, hey, Gus, geez, I'm sorry to hear that you had cancer. And he looked at me and he said, Brian, I'm going to be okay. He said, you got cancer, you made it through, I'm going to make it through too, don't you worry. And so it was like, wow, you know, I didn't know I had any effect like that on anybody, you know, that was crazy. So.
0: Yeah, so and this is what your book's about. I think that what you say in the book, you talk really vividly, as you did here, about your experiences, and then in retrospect, looking back, what it was like in the middle of it, what was going on with other people, as you went into detail about Plan B, and that whole idea of, as what you just said there, of trusting your gut, because it's a difficult time. People are panicked around you. You're just trying to figure out, how do I live? And what an amazing story. And here you are all these decades later. So, BF, thanks so much for coming on. You can get the book on Amazon or Barnes & Noble, wherever great books are sold.
1: That's correct.
0: Thank you.
1: Well, thank you so much for having me. Like I said, this is an honor, and, you know, if it helps anyone out there, then I guess I've done my job, you know? So.
0: Yeah, excellent. Interesting story. We're glad you're alive. We're glad you told the story, and so thanks for doing that, and thanks to everybody for listening to this interview and this show. Make it count, everybody.

0: The same way again. The iceberg variety recalled in 27 states. Paramount and Warner, that merger put on ice. I'm Kate Delaney. First, we swing into the rundown at the top of America Tonight. We start with Iran and the fact that now we're talking about 10 straight days of the volleying of strikes between the U.S. and Iran. CENTCOM said the strikes are designed to further degrade Iranian military capabilities. We've heard that before. Used to attack commercial shipping in the Strait of Hormuz. The Jordanian Army Forces say three missiles launched from Iran have been intercepted. That was just a short while ago. And then while all of this is going on, the President issued a warning to Iran on Monday following the deaths of three American service members this past weekend, saying Iran will pay every time they kill Americans.
1: Well, we feel very badly, but, you know, those great people, those great patriots were out there fighting that Iran cannot have a nuclear weapon. Iran has been very, very badly damaged. They've lost everything almost militarily.
0: According to the White House, President Trump will attend the dignified transfer ceremony of the fallen U.S. service members at Dover Air Force Base. That will happen on Tuesday. Meanwhile, Secretary of State Marco Rubio told reporters that Iran is continuing to send messages directly and through multiple channels, he called it, with other countries, indicating it was willing to negotiate and that the U.S. remains still open to diplomacy, but did say that a growing split in Iran's system complicates that they have to work out that split internally, but we're going to continue to respond. Rubio said the current military mission is solely focused on responding to Iran's attacks that are continuing in the Strait of Hormuz. Closer to home and on the Hill, this is interesting. It's called bipartisan. We don't often hear that, right? But Alabama Republican Senator Katie Britt and Democratic Senator Richard Blumenthal from Connecticut are pushing a bipartisan effort to shut down Russian President Vladimir Putin, at least economically.
2: The White House does support the bill, and I believe it can be passed before August.
3: Let's hold Putin accountable, and let's honor Lindsey Graham as we move this forward.
0: Now, this has been stalled for a while. It's the sanctions package, so it could happen this week sometime, and it is in honor of the proposal that was led by the late Senator Lindsey Graham. That's why Katie Britt said that. Republicans are increasingly embracing the president's call to include Iran, however, while Democrats insist the two issues are definitely separate, so that does raise questions about whether lawmakers can pass the bill before the August recess. The Russian sanction bill is the product of, you know, negotiations over several months. What Blumenthal went on to say is that his personal view is that it should be passed as is, period. If there are any additional changes that would be worthwhile, they have to be considered separately. So, and then you got Republicans lining up behind the request that was made through the president's social media channel, True Social, over the weekend. So we'll see if they're able to go forward with this or not. But the whole idea is to absolutely throw sanctions on Russia and keep Iran separate. So that's the whole big ball of wax there. It's once again about tropical storms. This time, we can almost hear it in the studio. There it is. This time we're talking about Bertha. And what is the path of Bertha? It's forming off the Gulf Coast of Florida on Monday night. That's what's happening right now. And it's strengthening. But where it's going to go up is into the East Coast. It's about 2 to maybe 4 inches of rainfall is what you can expect through Friday along the Gulf Coast and some of those inland locations, which would mean Alabama, Mississippi, Louisiana could even get up to 6 inches of rain in some parts. Bertha has reached tropical storm strength, and the Saharan dust and strong wind shear does prevent it, though, from becoming a hurricane. It's not likely to become one. Bertha is the second named storm of the Atlantic hurricane season. However, remember there was Tropical Storm Arthur in June, and there's all predictions as to what maybe we can see a little bit later with Bertha. So it just depends on where you live, how much rain you'll probably get. And there are tropical storm warnings that have been issued all over the place. So I know a lot of people are listening to us in Louisiana. So, for example, from the parish border of Jefferson to Morgan City, Louisiana. Also, I know a ton of people are listening in New Orleans. Tropical storm watch also issued there for that metropolitan area specifically. And then if you look at Gulf County, Florida, that line there, there was a tropical storm watch. I think that's just expiring right now. And then what happens for people on the Gulf Coast, remember this, you got dangerous surf and rip current conditions that will probably continue all along the way. From the money department, this one's pretty big. Yeah, worth mentioning right at the top. And what is it? We're, you know, talking about the merger of Paramount and Warner and how powerful that would be if you put the two of them together. But a federal judge on Monday ordered that halted for at least 2 weeks. 12 states, led by California, sued to block Paramount's pending buyout of Warner, saying that such a combination would extinguish competition in Hollywood and lead to fewer choices for you and me, consumers, particularly moviegoers and cable customers across the U.S. How many people are not cable customers? They kind of have us over a barrel, right? So the state's top prosecutors called for it to not, you know, some of them called for it to not close the transaction until after a court had time to fully evaluate their claims. And when the companies refused, they filed a temporary restraining order, which is what the district judge granted on Monday. That opens the door to a preliminary injunction that the states are also seeking to effectively block the deal. So in other words, they put it on ice, like I said. It's an $81 billion merger. If it goes through, that's what we're talking about. And it does limit choices because it would tie up or bring together two of the last five legacy studios in Hollywood. And it would include television networks, titles with streaming libraries and news operation, HBO Max, like Harry Potter, even CNN would be under the same roof. Paramount's really not commenting on all of it right now. $81 billion. So the clock is ticking, and we'll see. You know, they're trying to close, Paramount and Warner are trying to close this thing as soon as they can. But right now, not happening at this point. Coming up, this is happening, but wait, there's more. What are the leftovers, the goodies of what happened with the World Cup in the 11 cities in the United States? We got the answer on the flip as we continue here on ATN.
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0: And we look across the border, too, when we talk about the World Cup. And wait, there's more. Canada, because Canada and Mexico both hosted World Cup matches. And as far as Canada is concerned, of course, the head of Canada, and that would be Carney and his entourage, you know, who would be with him, were at the FIFA finale, the World Cup final in New York, as was Mexico's Claudia Sheinbaum as well. So Mark Carney, the Canadian Prime Minister, was on hand and, in fact, was seen several times talking to President Trump and being, you know, near him in line when they were handing out medals as well. And so was Claudia, too, the president of Mexico, Claudia Sheinbaum. So they were there because they were part of the host countries. And then turn around a day later, and the president slapped an additional 50% tariff on certain Canadian goods. So, and that was announced on Monday. In a call with reporters, they made the announcement about the tariffs, saying it's to hold Canada accountable for the substantial retaliation against the United States as the U.S. imposed the trade actions, remember, to reindustrialize, reshore, and support the manufacturing here in this country. So for one of the examples they gave is that all but two Canadian provinces and territories have halted the purchase, distribution, or retailing of U.S. alcoholic beverages, but they haven't imposed similar restrictions on other countries, just the United States. So the list of goods covered by the new duties is pretty wide-ranging, from dairy products, alcohol-related products, to some food products, also construction materials, clothing, furniture, technology, among other things. So 50% tariff. Wonder how that conversation went between the two of them at a very friendly match that was the finale of what was an incredibly successful World Cup. I thought that was so interesting. The tariffs, by the way, apply even to goods covered by the U.S.-Mexico-Canada agreement. There are some goods which are exempted according to the list, like energy, potash products are subject to tariffs under one section of the deal, and certain other goods like fish or some minerals, that kind of thing. But 50%, so it's pretty significant. It's a hefty duty on Canadian goods. I mean, there's no hiding that. It is massive. Oh, Canada. So there have been discussions, but no formal negotiations. And like I said, it's interesting that they were just together at the FIFA thing on Sunday. And of course, the smoke that's coming over into American cities from the Canadian wildfires, the president said that needs to stop. That needs to stop. So we'll see where all of this ends up. But again, that is a very, very, but wait, there's more. And the other part of the World Cup is fascinating, including the fact that if we just look at it purely from the sports point of view, Spain's control and absolute domination, their mastery, and what they were able to do. They outshot Argentina in the finale 20-0. And Argentina, of course, won the last time around, 20-0, really. And they forced Emanuela Martinez into a record 11 saves in the final. They controlled possession. They just stifled their attacks. They were physical, outstanding is what they were. And then they win it with this goal.
1: Poro, chance to cross, hooks it in. Williams battling, knocks it down. It's free. It's a goal. It's free.
0: Yeah, Ferran Torres, who wasn't having a great tournament, had the ultimate takeaway because he scored that goal. If we look at other aspects, just again, quickly from the sports point of view, which we will have a man cave coming up in the second hour of the show, Lionel Messi at 39, a record from Argentina, record sixth World Cup and his last. Also, the 19-year-old prodigy, Lamine Yamil, who was a pre-tournament star, is a star bona fide after that. And the embracing of the culture, I think, the showing the world, the American culture, and so many who partook, like Scotland, how much they enjoyed our ranch dressing, that they have pilfered it, basically, and tried to take it out of the country. They didn't even want to put it in their bags. And really, everybody embracing them from all the different cities, whether it was Massachusetts or Miami or anywhere else that they were. And whatever the local food was, doing photo ops with it, and being out there and really showing off the greatness of America, which is why I'm so proud to be an American. All the things that make us unique and interesting in all the nooks and crannies in different cities. And it was really cool. Really cool. Yeah, local breweries, all of that. Really, really, really an awesome, awesome thing. And what a record tournament. 5 billion people, maybe even up to closer to 6 billion when it's all said and done, when you count all the streaming that went on. And the record, 104 games that were played 6 weeks and in three countries. Yay. And I want to personally say thanks to Fox because they had me on analyzing the World Cup from the very beginning of it before it started to the end of it. This morning was the last time I was on to give my two cents. And they really promoted America Tonight, the show, and the things that we're doing on the show. So thank you. Thank you. Thank you, Fox. Live now from Fox. They had me on all their streaming, and it was just an amazing experience. And many of you caught that and gave me a shout out. So thank you as well for that. All right. On the other side of things, of wait, there's more. Isn't there always flightmares? Well, planes and problems. That's what we should really call it. But I like the flightmares idea. It just seems like there's always something that's going on in the air. And whatever the problem is, the recent failures, the things that have happened, you know, there's been a lot of small plane that have dumped into neighborhoods. And I've had a few of you send me, because we have coming up the mailbag, why is that happening? Well, gee, if I could tell you every individual reason, there are different reasons for it, but particularly it seems like single engine crashes are some of the catastrophes that we've seen. And recently there was one, and specifically there was a guy named John who asked me about what happened at Honeymoon Island, which is a popular place in the Tampa Bay area. It made national news, and there was a plane that was floating, and the people were fine. You could see people paddleboarding not far away from the plane dumping into the water. So the good news is nobody in the water was hurt, and the people in the plane were taken, people helped them, and they were taken out of the plane, and that is the good news. They survived it, and the plane was just floating, and you know, ultimately there was a rescue, and it was a single engine deal. So when you have it, to me, because I've flown a bit with people and have even flown myself, twin engine aircrafts, it's a little bit different when you have technical faults and difficulties, and maybe it's a mental thing. You have that other engine. When you talk about single engine flights, ooh, that's even, to me, that is scarier because of what happens. Like in the case of the plane that dumped in at Honeymoon, because I was asked about that, to me it was one of those errors where that was, you know, that was it. The engine was done for, and then boom, let's dump out into the water, bail out into the water. Luckily, it's close enough to land, and luckily nobody is hurt, but it is a very strange thing to see the plane just catapult itself into the water, and sometimes it doesn't turn out that good. So for flightmares, that's one that's kind of close to home. You know, let's call it that. All right, as I said, coming up, it's your chance to sound off, as so many people do. You can give me your 2 cents on anything simply by going to Kate at katedelaneyradio.com. Again, it's easy to remember, Kate at katedelaneyradio.com. Click on contact and then let it flow. So we got a mailbag, plus how's the market doing after last week, and particularly with the 10th day of the back and forth with Iran. What does that mean for the markets? We'll find out next on The Flip. Meet me there.
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6: ABC News, I'm Stephanie Officer. Federal authorities in New York City are investigating a terrifying attack outside a federal building in Manhattan Monday morning when Andrew Arabaca, a former U.S. soldier, is accused of setting a fire and injuring three as part of what officials call an anti-government attack. ABC's Aaron Katursky.
7: Arabaca immediately grabbed by federal police, wrestled to the ground, and taken into custody. The FBI says they located anti-ICE literature along with two pellet guns from which the suspect fired several shots. 26 Federal Plaza houses immigration court, where masked ICE agents have been making arrests. It has been a focal point of protests over the president's immigration crackdown.
6: Arabaca remains in police custody and is likely to face federal charges. Following President Trump's threats to place tariffs on Canada over wildfire smoke, Ontario Premier Doug Ford appeared frustrated Monday, suggesting Trump should offer up help for the nearly 200 wildfires burning.
8: Maybe President Trump would offer his closest allies and friends some.
9: Overnight along the Wasatch Front, lows will dip into the mid-70s, and during the day on Tuesday, partly to mostly cloudy skies, a chance of an isolated thunderstorm in the afternoon with a high of 99. Now, the best chance for those thunderstorms with rain to be over the Wasatch Mountains and out over the Tooele Valley, but then a better chance for the Salt Lake Valley to get those storms Tuesday night into Wednesday. We'll have highs in the low 90s with lows in the 70s. We'll dry things out by Thursday and Friday, bringing temperatures back up to near 100 for the holiday weekend. From the
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13: talk about the mail. Can we talk about the mail, please, Mac? I'm dying to talk about the mail with you all day, okay?
14: Let's get in the mail bag.
0: Yeah, we'd have to dig very far. Jimmy says, hey, Kate, I have been watching a bunch of the World Cup as you have been talking about it, and I have to say I've really enjoyed it. I'm not much of a soccer fan. I'm like you, all about the NFL and college football, but it has been intriguing. The problem is that unlike a no-hitter in baseball, which I can watch all day long, it's really tough when you get these nil-nil kind of things. And the final, I was sort of hoping it would go to penalty kicks, but didn't get there. And Spain showed its dominance, and they looked so much better than Argentina. But I was watching is... I think about FIFA and some of the corrupt things FIFA has done, and I bet they walk away probably the biggest cha-ching winner of them all. Am I right to assume? For FIFA, they cleaned up, not just in America, but in the other two countries, but overall, the success of this World Cup. Oh, absolutely. I saw a crazy number. 9 billion is the number I saw, because it was the biggest and it was the most different World Cup ever. I mean, look, there was a halftime show where it was 30 minutes. They never had a halftime show before. There were a lot of different things that happened. And the 2026 FIFA World Cup has been dubbed as the most lucrative sporting event. Ready for this? It's such a great thing that you brought up. History. And they think 2030 is going to be even bigger. And, of course, Spain, Portugal, Morocco, that's where that's going to be hosted. But as it came to a close, and, you know, we saw the pageantry of it, the Madonna, Justin Bieber, BTS, and Shakira, among those who performed at the first ever halftime show, which stretched, got some criticism, but stretched, just added to the financial victories of the tournament, I think. And they're going to net $9 billion for in revenue for 2026. Wow. I mean, yeah. So it was a good sandbox, testing out 48 teams. 48 teams. The cost of the tickets, insane. You know, the median price of admission, if you were lucky, $900. But some people paid over $10,000. And the fact that you had stadiums that were sold out, incredible. And it did show them what? What did it show FIFA with the outrageous prices and people complaining about that but still going, that they can fill stadiums and people are willing to pay the price? They're willing to pay the price. Now they're talking about making it more teams, expanding it in 2030 to have it 64 teams. And then that would mean more people would come to the World Cup, who whatever the teams are, the Cinderella teams that get in. Whew. Wow. Yeah. I mean, crazy. And for the president, he's been heavily involved in the tournament, which was co-hosted with Mexico and Canada. And he has a close relationship with Infantino, who runs FIFA. So Infantino gave the president 10 tickets, and those 10 tickets were valued at $15,000, I guess, for the finale at MetLife Stadium in New Jersey. But the president gave him lots of the ideas, a lot of the things, lots of the conversation about what would happen in the United States. And, of course, so much of that worked well. So we'll see what 2030 ends up being like. But, yeah, great question, actually, and your thoughts on the World Cup. All right, let's move to another one. This one is from Michael, listening to us, WGSO 990 AM, News Talk 990 AM in New Orleans. Look out, Bertha is coming to a city near us. Kate, I mean, we know it when we live in hurricane territory, the tropical storms, all of that, that it's inevitable you're going to see rain. So here we go again, and we're going to feel it. It could be erratic where, you know, we're going to get lashed probably through the week, and all you can do is prep for it. And that's what I would tell people listening. Just prep for what we know can happen, getting the sandbags. I went and picked up some sandbags, and I got to tell you, there was a lot of people that were picking up sandbags. You know, we don't take it lightly here in New Orleans for the rest of the people listening across the country to your, you know, to your show. We know what can happen in the canals, etc. And we get those bags that we fill them up, we get them, and we lay them out no matter what the chance is, because I think there is no question that we're going to see it worse probably midweek, and we could see some flood, and we have seen some flooding from recent storms, including just a week or so ago where, you know, you had a lot of flooded streets. So pray for us, keep your fingers crossed, because you never know how bad it can get. Well, yeah, if they're doing the sandbagging thing, it, of course, it is take, I think every event there is taken seriously when it comes to water, and they want to make sure that people have access to what they might need. And sandbags can stop the wall of water that you can hit your home for sure. And then, of course, the worry is about power and what happens there. So they have utility folks ready to roll. That's what, you know, that's what happens, because once you lose power, then all bets can be off, especially in trying to crawl across if the winds were bad and some of the power lines came down and all of that sort of stuff. All right, let's move on to another one. This one is from Jan listening to us, WGCH 1490 AM in Greenwich, Connecticut. Kate, I don't know that we're going to be shaking Iran anytime soon, I hate to say. This is one I would love to shake. I hope the president follows through with what he said he's going to follow through with. Just turn those areas into glass that need to be annihilated, because it seems like every time we talk about Iran, they come up with something else that they have with their arsenal of drones. Since this is drone warfare that we're pretty much talking about, it's sad for the loss of more American life. As you said, that's one of the key things here. We don't want to see that, but let's get rid of this. Let's shake this devil and be on with it, because the devil is touching us in other ways here in this country. I mean, is this going to go all the way through the rest of the summer? Let's hope not. I mean, yeah, let's hope not. I mean, look, the Lebanese president is going to visit the White House on Tuesday. It's his first face-to-face with the president. And the U.S. is kind of treating Lebanon as a separate conflict from the Iran war, but they're part of the puzzle in the Middle East, and Iran is pretty clear that Lebanon is a sticking point in any negotiation. That last month's memorandum of understanding promised an end to military ops, including in Lebanon. So we're seeing all kinds of things fall apart from this. But 10 days of the volley of strikes, and CENTCOM says they have enough to do what they need to do to degrade Iranian military capabilities that are attacking commercial ships in the Strait of Hormuz. But this has been since the end of February, friends, since the end of February. All right, let's see if we can squeeze in quickly another one. This one is from Keith, who is listening to us, KSL Radio, 102.7 FM in the great Salt Lake City, Utah area. Katie, like you, I love my lettuce, but I don't want to get near iceberg lettuce.

0: And basically, you're advising the public not to eat shredded iceberg lettuce served at Taco Bell locations in those five states. Yikes. All right, thanks to all of you for sending me your thoughts. Any of you can do the same, like I said in the last segment, k2kdelaneyradio.com. Click on contact. Let's go to the pre-market bell. Yeah, and so what are we seeing with oil? Let's just start with oil. Oil is not up to 100. It's $82.50 a barrel. The stock futures changed pretty, not very much. The focus is going to be on earnings with what's happening in the Middle East, of course. Dow futures, 0.29%. S&P futures, 0.40%. NASDAQ futures 0.97. again, keep in mind, this is why we say it is pre-market. We still have the full day to get through. Coming up next, points credit and how it can benefit.
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0: Chica Narula joins us. She's been on before. She's fabulous. She's the head of rewards at Bank of America. And guess what we're talking about? This is something I've been having conversations about. In fact, I mentioned something on the air the other day about this. Nearly half of Americans are using rewards to fund summer travel. Are you doing that? Chica, thanks so much for coming on.
1: Absolutely. It's my pleasure, Kate.
0: So what trends are you seeing this year when it comes to how people are planning those summer travel, making those travel plans and spending?

0: Yeah, so this summer we're seeing Americans are saying yes to travel. Our survey found that 77% of Americans are planning to travel this summer. So what that tells you is that despite many Americans cutting back on their spending, travel has actually become a regular part of that, of their budgets, and that's something people are planning around. And of course, there's a lot of excitement around major events and experiences like this year's FIFA World Cup. Not only are people saying they'll travel, but they're also planning to head out of the country. So while domestic travel remains the most popular choice, we're seeing interest in international travel has increased year over year. And then what we're seeing is Americans are chasing values and experiences while on a trip. So the dominant philosophy in 2026 is make it worth it. So while they want to stay within their budget, when they choose to splurge, it is on things that they'll remember, like dining, activities, and experiences. So those are some of the travel trends from the summer.
1: What are the best travel savings hacks that you can tell us about for the summer?
0: It all starts with setting a very clear budget before you book anything, so you know what your boundaries are. And within that, then you can prioritize what matters most to you. So lock in those must-dos, those must-haves, and then you can dial back a little bit on those splurges that may be a little less important to you. The second thing is flexibility is always your friend. So use flexible dates for flights. Look at hotels that have free cancellations so you can rebook in case the price drops. The same flexibility applies to how you travel. So shorter, more frequent micro trips, micro vacations. That's a growing trend we're seeing with Gen Zs. And then lastly, tap into rewards. Rewards are a very smart way to offset costs without taking on new debt. So make sure you're building rewards into your plan from the beginning.
1: Love it. Are there notable differences across generations in how people are using rewards and managing their summer travel spending? You mentioned something even there.
0: Yeah, so Gen Zs, there's some very pronounced differences we're seeing with them. We know 9 in 10 Gen Zs are planning a trip, which is significantly higher than millennials and an average American traveler. But what's interesting is how each generation makes those trips count. So while Gen Z is known for event-driven travel, it's actually millennials who are perfecting the art of travel stacking. So that's when they try to fit multiple experiences in a trip. So they might be going for a live event, but then they'll extend that trip and make a longer vacation out of it so they can get more value from the flight that they're going to take. But where Gen Zs are truly standing out is how they're choosing to pay for travel. Rewards has become a fundamental part of their travel budget. They are embracing it. 80% of Gen Zs are planning to use rewards to fund their travel compared to 60% of millennials. So for Gen Zs, rewards are a core budgeting tool for their travel needs.
1: So what type of rewards are available for people planning that summer trip on a budget? I'm visualizing some of them, and I know some of them, but I know you know a ton.
0: Yeah, so there's a wide range of rewards that are available to people. Start by exploring the perks that might be available from your bank to make travel more seamless. So at Bank of America, we just launched a new no-fee loyalty program called BofA Rewards that offers a variety of travel benefits, discounts, savings. And we've seen overwhelming response from our clients to the program. The program focuses directly on what travelers value most. So the number one thing that travelers ask for is credit card rewards bonuses, followed by personalized cashback deals. BofA Rewards incorporates both of those benefits, where you get an automatic booster of 10 to 75% off credit card rewards bonus on top of the rewards that you already earn on your eligible credit card. So that's a great way to maximize your rewards. And then on top of that, it offers deals on 15,000 brands, which includes brands for hotels, car rentals, and then there's lifestyle benefits, which are available to our highest tier members, where you can get, a range of premium experiences like luxury trip planning through Indigare. So, take advantage of a bank loyalty program like BofA Rewards.
1: So how can people make the most, Chica, of the loyalty programs when planning the summer travel? And you really have told us so much that's invaluable.
0: 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So start with the travel loyalty programs, the airline you're going to use, the car rental company, the hotel. 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On top of that, pick the right credit card that will help you maximize rewards. So as an example, Bank of America's customized cash rewards card helps new cardholders earn 6% cash back in one of the six choice categories each month, which includes travel. So look at how you can maximize your rewards on the credit card and then layer in the bank loyalty program like we just talked about, B of A Rewards, so that you can get even more credit card rewards bonus, cash back deals. It has fraud and identity monitoring so that you get the peace of mind when you're traveling. Make sure you're taking advantage of all of this and planning for it before the trip even starts.
1: Sheikha Narula, thank you so much. Head of Rewards at Bank of America. Where else can we go for more information?
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2: All right, so helpful. I mean, it's true. It is the points game, but the points game works. There's things you have to get, and you got to pay for them. As long as you turn that over, pay that off, boom, you're golden. But that is what one of the key things there is to remember. In the beginning of points and credit cards, I can remember people telling me it helped with their kids' colleges because of what they were able to get, you know, using the points, it that they were able to really, really maximize them. And there still is ways to do that. So pretty interesting stuff. All right. How about this? When it comes to babies in the White House, it seems like there is a baby boom. And Yusha Vance, J.D. Vance, the vice president's wife, just gave birth to their fourth child. You know, it's the first time in 150 years that a VP's wife has given birth while in office. Yes, born on Sunday morning, Alec Neil Vance, mom and baby happy and healthy, baby number four. So it is history making. No second lady or vice president has welcomed a child while in office more than 150 years. Like I said, the last known VP who had a child while in office was Schuyler Colfax in 1870. And that's according to the Harold B. Lee Library at Brigham Young University. So a big congratulations to them. And the Vances have been together for a while. They met at Yale Law School while working at the Yale Law Journal back in 2010. And then they were married 4 years later. So they have three children, a son who's nine, Ewan, who's nine, and Vivek, who's six, and Mirabella, who's four, and now they have a fourth. Wow. All right, we move from that happy news to, how about tell me something good?
3: Tell me something good.
2: I think this is interesting. Shipwrecks fascinate me, especially when they're just uncovered, the history that you uncover while you're working on something else. So crews working on the Varberg Tunnel Railway project in Sweden uncovered six shipwrecks near that historic city. The wrecks range from the Middle Ages to the 17th century, and they had all different kinds of designs and construction styles. The most intriguing ship was from 1530, and it's the most intact for further study. So this is a modern railway project that has resulted in this wild, unexpected bounty of historical underwater finds. Six shipwrecks spanning the Middle Ages to the 17th century. Because this was once a bustling harbor, so you can imagine. Wow, I can't wait to hear more about that. All right, thanks to all of you for listening to this hour of the show. Also, the Minnesota 2, Jason and Daniel, for their excellent work on the technicals. Keep that smoke out of your eyes, boys, coming over from Canada. Remember, you can always send me your thoughts, K to KateDelaneyRadio.com. Click on contact and let it fly. Keep the hope alive, folks.
4: Everything to my back is dark. high in the alpine wilderness.
5: Really ugly clouds coming over from the north.
4: A place.
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4: 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It's about the disappearance of an Australian hiker named Eric.
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4: 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That's Uinta, spelled U-I-N-T-A, triangle, wherever you get your podcasts. 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
11: From ABC News, I'm Sherry Preston. Another round in the tariff fight between the U.S. and Canada.
12: President Trump has slapped an additional 50% tariff on certain products from Canada. The White House says the tariffs are punishment for Canada's, quote, discriminatory treatment of American cars, alcohol, and dairy.
11: ABC's Karen Waugh, the Trump administration using a law to launch these tariffs that's never been used this way before. U.S. forces hitting Iranian targets for a 10th straight night. And ABC's Martha Raddatz in Jordan says more groups in the Middle East may get into the fight.
13: Those Iranian-backed armed factions, like in Yemen, the Houthis, said they would impose a blockade on any kind of Saudi ships. So this could be a whole new front in the Middle East conflict. And again, very bad news for global energy markets, bad news for gas prices,
11: which are now already back up to a nationwide average of $4 a gallon, according to AAA. Health officials still searching for the source of that parasitic bug that's made thousands of people sick across the country.
14: The FDA now saying while there was a false positive reported, lettuce from Taylor Farms remains the focus of the investigation. More than 1,600 people got sick after eating shredded lettuce supplied to Taco Bell in five states. Taco Bell says it's removed all affected lettuce, but the lettuce recall expanding, now affecting shredded iceberg and lettuce blends sold to grocery stores and restaurants in 27 states.
11: ABC's Lana Moise. Under arrest now, a man accused of starting a fire outside a federal building in Lower Manhattan. ABC's Aaron Katursky in New York says the suspect, Andrew Arabaca, is a former soldier.
15: Arabaca immediately grabbed by federal police, wrestled to the ground and taken into custody. The FBI says they located anti-ICE literature along with two pellet guns from which the suspect fired several shots.
11: You're listening to ABC News.
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11: Thousands in rewards now offered for information in the death of an 18-year-old in Mississippi during a holiday trip.
18: Reverend Al Sharpton offered that $50,000 reward for anyone with information leading to the arrest and conviction in this investigation into Nolan Wells' death. This was sort of an incentive for someone to speak up, because later on in the day, he reiterated that Nolan Wells never made it back to shore. Someone knows something. Someone has seen something.
11: ABC's Ike Ajachi. The influencer brothers, the Tates, now fighting extradition from Miami to Great Britain.
19: We are, of course, objecting to extradition because Andrew and Tristan are innocent.
11: Lawyer Joseph McBride outside court. After the brothers were arrested, prosecutors in Great Britain are hitting them with dozens of new charges, including sex trafficking and rape. Tropical storm Bertha is now spinning up in the Gulf, which could mean flash flooding and storm surge soon for millions along the Gulf Coast. The storm is moving west away from the Florida Panhandle and could make landfall in southeast Louisiana as soon as tomorrow. And it's a 1 in 15 million birth in Australia.
20: One fertilized egg that then splits not once, not twice, but three times into four different babies who then share a placenta. That is just incredible.
11: Dr. Alexa Bendall, after helping deliver four baby girls, the quads conceived without the help of fertility treatments. Sherry Preston, ABC News.
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21: Overnight along the Wasatch Front, look for skies to go partly cloudy with a low of 76. We'll start off with partly cloudy skies on Tuesday, but then mostly cloudy conditions by afternoon and some pop-up thunderstorms around the Wasatch. Now, most of the heavy storms will be east and south of Salt Lake, but a better chance Tuesday night into Wednesday to see those storms come into the valleys of the Wasatch and produce some rainfall. We'll drop temperatures a bit on Wednesday, Thursday into the low 90s and then ramp it up back towards 100 for the holiday weekend. From the
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24: This is America in the Morning from Westwood One. Good morning, I'm John Trout. It's Tuesday, July 21st, 2026. Here's what's coming up on America in the Morning.
25: The United States launches strikes on Iran for a 10th straight night. As fears grow, the conflict may spread further in the Middle East. I'm John Stolness in Washington.
26: President Trump has signed proclamations imposing a 50% tariff on most imports from Canada.
27: Our air has been poisoned.
26: I'm Jennifer Kane.
28: A lawyer for social media influencers Andrew and Tristan Tate says that they will fight extradition to the United Kingdom.
29: Andrew and Tristan are innocent.
28: I'm Lisa Dwyer.
30: Man who threw an incendiary device outside a federal building in Manhattan had axes and other ammo with him. I'm Clayton Neville.
31: According to AAA, the national average for a gallon of regular gasoline is back to $4. I'm Ed Donahue.
24: Tracking Bertha in the Gulf of America with states from Florida to Texas facing flooding. All ahead on America in the Morning. It's 7 after. U.S. Central Command said strikes were launched against targets inside Iran for a 10th straight night, with Iran focusing on hitting U.S. assets in Middle East allied countries and the potential for others to engage in hostilities increasing. Our John Stolness has more from Washington.
25: With fears the ongoing war between the U.S. and Iran will spread even further, Iranian-backed Houthi rebels in Yemen announced yesterday they were imposing a blockade on all ships from Saudi Arabia. The Saudis had been using the Red Sea as an alternative to the Strait of Hormuz. A Houthi blockade would likely force energy prices even higher. AAA says the average price of a gallon of gas surpassed $4 a gallon yesterday, back to the level seen at the start of the conflict. Speaking on Newsmax, Interior Secretary Doug Burgum says the Saudis and the United Arab Emirates are looking at alternative means of shipping.
32: Both of those countries are looking at major infrastructure projects to try to look at land-based pipeline and other solutions to be able to ship their product and get it onto the world market.
25: Iran continues to fire on ships that don't adhere to rules that take them closer to their shoreline, with another tanker attacked last night. The U.S. military hit targets that they hope will degrade Iran's ability to fire on ships as they pass through the strait. Speaking on News Nation, Republican Congressman Rich McCormick urges President Trump to step up the pressure.
0: Right now we're going tit for tat. I mean, if you look at it, they attack us, we attack them, but it's measured. I'm a big Clausewitzian warfare guy. I used to teach evolutional warfare. I believe in dominance. We are the dominant world superpower. These guys are not. I would have been unrelenting to the end.
25: Yesterday, the U.S. military said over the last 2 weeks, nearly 100 service members have been injured, the vast majority of which were mild concussions. It comes after at least 3 Americans were killed over the weekend. Republican Congressman Carlos Jimenez tells CNN it's an anticipated tragedy.
1: That's the nature of warfare. We will have some casualties. We've had an extraordinarily low number of casualties.
25: President Trump will meet with Jordan's President Joseph Aoun at the White House later today regarding the future of its fragile ceasefire with Israel. It's the first visit by a Jordanian president to the White House in nearly 2 decades. John Stolness, Washington.
24: President Trump announced the United States will impose a 50% tariff on a series of Canadian goods, declaring that Canada has unfairly discriminated against American autos, alcohol, and dairy products. Correspondent Jennifer King reports the move comes as the president is also mulling additional tariffs due to wildfire smoke coming from Canada into the U.S. and Ontario Premier Doug Ford responding, saying Canada should respond dollar for dollar, threatening a new trade war.
2: They have thousands of fires going in the U.S. right now, but you don't hear Canada ever complain about smoke going from, let's say, California at the time into British Columbia or over in Alberta. We're doing everything we can. It's an act of Mother Nature. It happens. It happens around the world.
26: President Trump has signed proclamations imposing a 50% tariff on most imports from Canada under a section of the 1930 Trade Act. The president declares that the U.S. northern neighbor has unfairly discriminated against American products, including automobiles, alcohol, and dairy. An administration official, speaking anonymously, told reporters that Canada was one of the only nations other than China that retaliated against Trump's previous tariffs and must be held accountable. They said the president also requested his aides look into additional tariffs because wildfires in Canada are hurting air quality in the U.S.
3: Well, it went good, but I told him, I mean, you got to stop these fires from coming in and, you know, poisoning our air. Our air has been poisoned. I have a good relationship with Mark Carney, but, you know, we got to stop the fires up there. If we can help them, we'll help them. But maybe they should pay us some damages or something, or we should do some tariffs. But it was terrible. I mean, you had businesses closing. In particular, Michigan, if you look at the Detroit, Michigan area, they had to close everything. They had to close car plants and a lot of other things. So I've never remembered this happening.
26: The announcement adds further tension to U.S.-Canada relations and brings the prospect of added economic uncertainty and higher inflation.
2: Got to remind President Trump that there's 3.9 million acres burning in the United States right now. And if we had resources, we would send them down to our closest friends and allies. So, you know something, rather than criticize and threaten Canada, your closest friends, maybe one day you're going to need our help like you did last year, and we deployed the people. I get frustrated just listening to that bunch of rubbish.
26: I'm Jennifer King.
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0: percent of downloads. Every download still runs through Google's own systems, and Google still gets paid. This is a rerun that we've seen before. 25 years ago, Washington forced Microsoft to stop locking Internet Explorer onto Windows. This is the same idea, but does it prove that this was a monopoly? They are now being forced to pry the door open and let competition in. More isn't necessarily better. It's just more places that you have to be careful. If you see a prompt for a new app store, you don't have to say yes, but you should know what you're looking at. Follow the new old tech guy on X, at Chuck Palm.
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2: Baseball Monday, Caleb Durbin's eighth inning home run lifted the Red Sox past the Orioles 6-5 for their 14th consecutive victory.
3: There's not a lot of times like I've blacked out, like they say. I think that was one of the moments where I didn't know what was happening. I just was going with it.
2: Baltimore had won 7 in a row coming into last night, so it was just the second time that two teams with winning streaks adding up to 20 games or more had ever met. The last time was in 1884. The AL-leading Rays hit 3 homers and thumped the Blue Jays 7-1. The White Sox and the Rangers started as a matchup of division leaders, but after Chicago's 10-3 win, Texas fell behind Seattle in the West. The Mariners shut out the Reds 8-0 behind the three-hit stylings of George Kirby and friends and a Cal Raleigh grand slam. Over in the National League, the Phillies overpowered the Dodgers 10-7. Trey Turner homered twice and drove in 5. The Brewers barreled over the Mets 8-3 for their 4th straight and inched ahead of L.A. for the best record in the majors. The East-leading Braves nipped the Padres 3-2. Nationals got a 3-run shot from Andres Chaparro in the first inning and sailed over the Rockies 7-3. Washington leads the majors in runs scored and first-inning runs. Guardians dug up 7 taters in their 13-4 trouncing of the Twins. Petey Halpin and Rhys Hoskins hit 2 apiece. Astros topped the Marlins 8-5. Jeremy Peña with a grand slam. Yordan Alvarez launched a couple of moonshots on the anniversary of the moon landing. A couple of dingers for Jazz Chisholm Jr. boosted the Yankees over the Pirates 8-5.
4: Sometimes they see me dragging a little bit lately, so, you know, they just was like, bro, let's not forget who you are, you know. You're the greatest in the world. Like, you are Jazz Chisholm.
2: Well, you can't argue with that last part. Walk-off wins for the Royals over the Giants and the Angels over the Cardinals. Victories for the A's and the Tigers. That's Tuesday Sports.
1: Thank you, Robert. It's 7 till... When we return on America in the Morning, a story first told centuries before the birth of Christ is now the summer's biggest movie sensation. After these messages.
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11: I'm 32.
1: America in the Morning continues. It's 5 till. A judge has pressed the pause button on the merger between Paramount and Warner Brothers. Entertainment reporter Kevin Carr is following negotiations.
12: On Monday, U.S. District Judge Araceli Martinez-Elgin granted a 14-day temporary restraining order on behalf of a dozen states' attorneys general who filed suit to stop the merger between Paramount and Warner Brothers. California AG Rob Bonta explained the suit at a press conference last week, saying the merger would violate antitrust law.
13: The resulting behemoth would control nearly one-third of theatrical motion pictures and nearly one-third of basic cable programming. It leads to increased unaffordability, a loss of good-paying job opportunities, and fewer choices for consumers.
12: The podcast The Town with Matt Bellany released an episode on Monday, which was recorded last Friday, featuring Paramount's chief legal officer, Macon Delarim, who offered his views.
14: Fundamentally, this complaint is just flawed from the very first step, which is the market definition. They're talking about a five studios going to four. That literally has to assume that MGM at Amazon do not exist.
12: The judge disagreed. In her decision, she wrote, quote, "The court is persuaded that it can presume the proposed merger is likely to violate antitrust laws." Paramount had hoped to finalize the deal this week. However, it will have to wait until at least the week of August 3rd, when the judge scheduled a full hearing for a preliminary injunction that could stop the merger indefinitely. I'm Kevin Carr.
1: Christopher Nolan's latest box office achievement is shattering records, and what's even more compelling is how one of the oldest works of literature became this summer's blockbuster hit. Correspondent Lizzie Knight reports.
15: After years of war, no one could stand between my men and home. Not even me.
16: Christopher Nolan's epic The Odyssey has stormed the box office with global earnings of $264 million, even better than the filmmaker's Oppenheimer debut. The weekend tally marked Nolan's best opening since The Dark Knight Rises in 2012. Few filmmakers alive could pull off such a starry, big-budget adaptation of Homer's epic poem. But in a Hollywood where intellectual property rights rule most hits, Nolan turned one of the world's oldest works of literature into an unlikely summer blockbuster. With a production budget of $250 million, it's among the most expensive R-rated movies ever made, and Universal is spending around $125 million to market it.
17: Promise me you will come back.
15: What if I can't?
1: There's Lizzie Knight reporting. And that's our show for today, Tuesday, July 21st, 2026. America in the Morning is produced by Jeff McKay. I'm John Trout. This is Westwood One.
18: Mama, what does the chicken say?
19: Chicken. Oh, okay.
18: And a wolf?
19: Oh, a wolf.
18: What about the tiny dog? Cat. Aww. Owl.
19: Ooh, ooh, ooh.
18: Dolphin? What does the turkey say? Whale.
20: Yeah, whale, so.
18: Do the giraffe.
19: Giraffe, really? Okay. Giraffe.
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11: Good morning. KSL News time is 5 o'clock. This is Utah's Morning News. I'm Andy Farnsworth.
1: And I'm Amanda Dixon. KSL's top story this hour.
11: We've already seen a good amount of lightning and thunderstorms around Utah this morning, and forecasters say there's still more to come.
1: That includes down near Beaver, where storms could cause more flooding around the Cottonwood Fire burn scar. KSL News Radio's Adam Small is live with details. Adam?
22: Amanda, I can already see on the KSL Vortex this morning a big storm system moving over the burn scar and surrounding areas. But forecasters tell me this afternoon is likely going to be the bigger concern compared to what's falling this morning. National Weather Service meteorologist Julie Cunningham tells me it's hard to know totals ahead of time for sure, but she expects areas around the burn scar could see up to a half inch of rain today, which we've already seen cause problems this week.
23: We have seen, over the past week or so with the few floods that we've had, around a half an inch within 30 minutes has been, enough to get some flash flooding going on those burn scars.
22: And Cunningham says today and tomorrow are likely going to be the rainiest of the week, meaning people around these burn scars are really going to have to be on their toes over the next 48 hours. 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
11: Millions of people along the Gulf Coast are bracing for Tropical Storm Bertha, which could unleash flash flooding and a life-threatening storm surge.
24: The system is pushing west from the Florida Panhandle and is expected to make landfall in southeast Louisiana tomorrow. Areas around New Orleans could see up to 8 inches of rain and as much as 4 feet of storm surge. Officials throughout the region are urging people to stay out of the water as the storm could produce high surf and dangerous rip currents.
11: ABC's Sophie Flay reporting.
1: KSL's top national stories this hour. President Trump is issuing more warnings to Iran following the deaths of 3 American service members. He says the U.S. will respond many times over. ABC News Chief Global Affairs anchor Martha Raddatz says there's also another development where there are threats of a blockade in the Red Sea.
25: Those Iranian-backed armed factions like in Yemen, the Houthis, said they would impose a blockade on any kind of Saudi ships. So this could be a whole new front in the Middle East conflict. And again, very bad news for global energy markets, bad news for gas prices.
1: The Pentagon says nearly 100 U.S. troops have been injured since the fighting with Iran resumed earlier this month.
11: A Utah representative spoke on his proposed bill that will keep AI companies from making chatbot toys targeted towards children. KSL News Radio's Brianna Willis joins us live. Brianna?
26: Andy, Representative Blake Moore says the GUARD Act is needed to protect children from fake relationships formed with AI chatbots.
27: There isn't strong enough enforcement and regulation of this because kids are going to get fooled by this and think that this is, something more than it is.
26: Earlier this week, he shared how he is worried for his own children and how easily young children and children with developmental disorders may be easily misguided. His bill would restrict chatbot usage for children under 13. Live, Brianna Willis, KSL News Radio.
1: Usually we're the ones who call the fire department, but in Salt Lake City this week, the fire department deployed itself. KSL News Radio's Becky Bruce explains.
28: A fire involving an electrical pole and 6 sheds near 800 South Lake Street could have spread to a much larger area, especially with our hot, dry conditions. But when B Platoon of Engine 8 was in the area, they spotted that smoke and not only dispatched themselves to fight the flames, they called in backup. Residents of about 60 apartments lost power for the night, but no homes were damaged. No one was hurt, with damage limited to the sheds and utility pole. Becky Bruce, KSL News Radio.
11: The Utah Department of Transportation is starting work on its second Utah Trail Network to connect several educational and community destinations in Vernal. KSL News Radio Spencer Mahan explains.
29: The nearly 2-mile-long trail will be near Aggie Boulevard, spanning from 500 North to U.S. Highway 40. The trail will help students get to class and more.
30: This will connect them not only to educational opportunities, but physical activities. This trail system will lead to just natural engagement with other outdoor activities.
29: That's David Law, the Associate Vice President of Utah State University, Uinta Basin. He says the trail will encourage more walking and time outdoors. And even more good news to come from the project, UDOT says drivers can expect minimal delays during construction. Spencer Mahan, KSL News Radio.
1: First look traffic now on this Tuesday morning, and we say good morning to Cameron Elliott. How are you, Cam?
31: I am good, Amanda. How are you?
1: I'm doing
2: been okay.
3: Well, that's good to hear, but the roads are in pretty bad shape, unfortunately. We've already got emergency maintenance on eastbound I-80 between the Mountain View Corridor, or Bangor Highway, rather, and northbound I-215. We're also seeing some crashes in Draper, Midvale, and Sandy due to this early moisture, and of course, some slowing in Parley's Canyon if you're headed eastbound by the golf course due to that overnight paving project. I'm Cameron Elliott in the KSL Traffic Center.
11: What started as a fun day at Lake Powell has turned into 6 weeks in the hospital and 11 surgeries for a Utah teenager. KSL News Radio's Eric Cabrera spoke with her father about the long road ahead.
4: James Clissold says his 14-year-old daughter, Gray, broke her leg after another child landed on it while they were using a homemade slip and slide near a houseboat. What everyone believed would be a routine recovery quickly turned into multiple emergency surgeries. She's now back at Primary Children's Hospital ahead of another procedure. Her father says through it all, Gray's strength has never stopped amazing him.
5: She's incredibly tough for what she's been through. There's down moments where she just starts crying and just says, you know, I just want to go home. Why did this even happen? But she's resilient and tougher than anybody I know.
4: Her family says they're sharing her story in hopes of helping others. 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
6: A 105-year-old Navy veteran just celebrated his 105th birthday by going skydiving for the first time in his life. Butch Carlson says he wasn't nervous about jumping out of the plane.
7: Not shaky or anything, you know. Looking forward to that jump.
6: The tandem jump that took place in New York State was successful. Carlson says he enjoys trying new things, including going horseback riding for the first time when he celebrated his 99th birthday.
11: Wow, that's better than me.
8: Hey, I'm John Smith from 103.5 The Arrow, and I've got your music news in a minute. The FIFA World Cup Final featured a star-studded 11-minute halftime show with performances by Madonna, Justin Bieber, Shakira, and even the Muppets. K-pop boy band BTS made a brief appearance, and we got some added dialogue from Ted Lasso and Coach Beard. The show wrapped with a class of fifth graders from a public school choir singing with Coldplay's Chris Martin. Take notes, NFL. That's how you do a halftime show. Also at the World Cup on Sunday, we got the first look, or rather listen, of a new Post Malone song. Post Malone kicked off the 2026 FIFA World Cup Final with a pregame performance, debuting his new song Chrome Heartbreaker. He also launched into his hits Wow and Sunflower with Sway Lee. Finally, AC/DC currently on their Power Up Tour, and both Brian Johnson and Angus Young are opening up about what they fear most about the tour. Falling over. Not the millions of fans or lifelong legacy of rock and roll performances, just falling over. Guitarist Angus Young is 71, and he joked that he constantly worries about tripping, while singer Brian Johnson, 78, agreed, saying that they've adapted with age, but that's still a worry. I'll be honest, I'm 47 and I fall over all the time, so I don't think that's an age thing. That is your music news in a minute here on KSL News Radio. I'm John Smith reporting.
11: We've got wet roads to start off the day, some road work on I-80 out on the west side of Salt Lake County, some slowdowns heading down the canyon towards Salt Lake County from Park City.
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6: 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And here's Cam.
3: Well, we got a couple of incidents on our roads right now. The first I'm going to say is down in Utah County. We've got a crash on southbound I-15 near University Parkway in Orem. That's sitting on the right shoulder, not causing any major delays. Salt Lake County, we've got a crash northbound I-15 near the 7200 South on-ramp in Midvale. That's also sitting on the right shoulder. Now, in eastbound I-80 through the city, we've got emergency maintenance. That's going to be covering the two left lanes, causing some pretty significant slowdowns if you're headed east past the Bangor Highway and just before I-215. Now, none of these are causing any significant delays to speak of, but as volumes fill in for the rest of the morning, I would expect delays to pick up pretty quickly. Andy?
11: So far, the wet roads haven't slowed anybody down yet between Ogden and downtown. The 30-minute to 35-minute travel time is still the norm. You do have a little bit of extra travel time on I-80 coming down the hill from Parley's Canyon, the summit, down towards the East Canyon exit as you head towards the Salt Lake Valley. But that's the only slowdowns we've got in this really early portion of the commute so far.
2: Hey, look for a high of 99 today with a chance for scattered storms. Overnight, 73 with more thunderstorms possible. Into Wednesday, we've got 92 for a high, chance for thunderstorms. Partly cloudy on Thursday, 94. From the KSL Weather Center, I'm Matt Johnson.
6: We've got thunder going on right now and some rain along the Wasatch Front. Wow, it's 84 degrees. It's that warm?
11: It's really warm.
6: At this hour, wow. It does feel sort of muggy. You can feel the humidity for sure. Coming up in just a moment on KSL, a second ship has been attacked in the Strait of Hormuz. We're going to go live to Jerusalem and speak with the ABC reporter Jordana Miller about the latest in the conflict with Iran just ahead on KSL News Radio.
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11: 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The three things you need to know this hour. First,
4: we're already seeing some rainfall on burn scars this morning, and forecasters say there's more to come later today, which could cause more flash flooding. I'm KSL News Radio's Adam Small.
6: Second, normally firefighters respond when someone calls 911, but a group of firefighters in Salt Lake City alerted a neighborhood after they spotted smoke and flames near 800 South Lake Street.
11: Third, traffic and weather together.
3: Emergency maintenance on I-80 if you're headed eastbound between Bangor Highway and I-215, and on I-15, we're at wet roads in the south of the valley. I'm Cameron Elliott in the KSL Traffic Center.
2: Chance for thunderstorms today with a high of 99. I'm Matt Johnson.
6: We've got thunder right now and 84 degrees at the KSL Common Spirit Health Studios.
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5: From ABC News, I'm Sherry Preston. We are learning more about the circumstances surrounding the deaths of three American service members in Jordan. That is the U.S. and Iran exchange fire once again overnight. Gas prices have now hit $4 a gallon on average, and with upcoming rough weather expected, they could go even higher soon. Patrick DeHaan is with Gas Buddy.
7: It's a reminder of Mother Nature's impact on gas prices that we could see in August and September as hurricane season starts to find its stride. So while it is geopolitical factors primarily pushing prices up, there are other factors that could become active in the weeks ahead.
5: Active right now, Tropical Storm Bertha.
22: Officials throughout the region are urging people to stay out of the water as the storm could produce high surf and dangerous rip currents. As Bertha threatens the Gulf Coast, other parts of the country are reeling from deadly flooding. In Wayne County, Utah, five family members were killed during a camping trip after being swept away by flash flooding.
5: ABC's Sophie Flay, New York and New Jersey, still recovering from flash flooding over the weekend, could be in for another round of it this week. The White House slapping 50% tariffs on almost all Canadian goods in retaliation, the president says, for Canada discriminating against American-made products. 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
11: Let's go in depth now. A second ship has been attacked in the Strait of Hormuz, escalating tensions in the area.
6: ABC News correspondent Jordana Miller joins us live. What is the latest there, Jordana?
23: Well, it appears that Iran has fired on another cargo vessel in the Strait of Hormuz, and they've been consistently doing this almost every day over the last week. And the result, of course, is that traffic across the Strait of Hormuz has nearly come to a standstill as Iran fires on these tankers. And that, of course, is driving up the price of crude oil and keeping the average price of gas in the United States now over $4 a gallon. We saw the United States last night carry out another night of strikes, the 10th night of strikes in Iran. CENTCOM, the U.S. military, they're not telling us exactly where they're striking. They're giving us a general description of the way they're trying to degrade Iran's military capabilities by hitting control and command centers, by hitting air defense radar systems, launching pads for missiles and drones. But from the ground, from reports here in the region, we see the United States appears to be, for the last several nights, hitting across in cities inland from the, not only along the Strait of Hormuz, but inland, places like Shiraz and Avaz, what looks like an attempt to cut off or damage or hinder Iran's ability to, you know, to bring what we might see as supplies, so to cut off supply lines from some of the cities in southern and western Iran to the long area along the coast and the Strait of Hormuz. And the United States is also hitting Sirik Island, right, Bandar Abbas, Keshem Island. And as we know, over the weekend, they took down that important maritime control tower in Chachar Bar. So the Iranians also struck back this morning. overnight and into the morning. And so far, they have targeted what they say are U.S. sites in Bahrain, Kuwait, Jordan, and Qatar. And the Emirates, Dubai.
4: Jordana, originally when all the conflict with Iran started, Israel was helping out with the Iran strikes. Are they helping out with any of the defense of the Strait of Hormuz?
23: Right now, Israel is on the sidelines of this 10-day conflict. They are not taking part in any of the active offensive operations against Iran. When Iran attacked Jordan's Aqaba port over the weekend, for the first time, the Israelis, using the Iron Dome, they tried to deflect what they thought were some of the pieces of debris that might come into Israel's southern port of Eilat. And so they fired on those debris after interceptions. But aside from that, the Israelis are not active on the battleground. Now, you know, there are reports, that have surfaced in the American media in the last couple of days that Israel is helping with the bank of targets and helping with intel and providing the United States with a better, clearer picture of some of the military targets the U.S. could go after. I think that is very probable, but that's a report that I'm still trying to confirm here from Jerusalem.
6: We so appreciate your reporting, Jordana. Thank you. ABC News correspondent Jordana Miller with us on The In-Depth at 15 and 45. 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
3: Well, those delays are really picking up now. If you're on eastbound I-80 between the Bangor Highway and the I-215 turnoff, that's due to emergency maintenance that's taking up the left two lanes and shoulder. And I'm only going to expect it to get worse from here as volumes start to fill in for the rest of the morning. Taking a look in the south of the valley, unfortunately, we've got these wet roads and it's caused a couple of accidents already. One around 9400 south and a little bit farther up north just before the south interchange. Now, it's not causing any delays so far, but again, as volumes continue to fill in, I would expect that to change. Andy?
4: Well, if you're on I-15 heading south right now, your drive time between Ogden and Salt Lake is in about the 33-minute range. No extra slowdowns on this on any of the major roads heading south through Davis County. It's only been a little bit slow on I-80 in Parley's Canyon just before you get to the East Canyon exit. 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
2: KSL 7-day forecast, 99 today. Scattered thunderstorms possible into the overnight. Still looking at a chance for storms late tonight, early tomorrow morning. Wednesday, more scattered storms, 92. 94, partly cloudy skies on your Thursday. But Friday, 98. That's Pioneer Day. We've got mostly sunny skies. Partly cloudy, 98 again on Saturday. Sunday, 99, and partly cloudy. From the KSL Weather Center, I'm Matt Johnson.
6: And right now, we've got some thunder downtown. 84 degrees in the 7-day forecast.
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11: The FAA wants to make the future of travel accessible as soon as possible. It's working to help companies in the industry get air taxis and supersonic airplanes off the ground. Reuters says not only that, but the FAA wants to boost space launches and expand drone operations across the country.
6: A not-so-sweet update. Candy giant Mars Wrigley is moving its headquarters and laying off hundreds of workers. Fox Business reports it comes after the company actually spent $100 million to expand its footprint in its current home of Chicago.
11: It sounds like an odd partnership at first. Kraft Heinz and Disney. The two struck a deal to benefit both sides. Condiments and other cheesy products will be served at all the parks. And some Disney properties and lovable characters will be used on the company's packaging. The Wall Street Journal reports it comes after years of decline on Heinz's end.
6: We had a down day on Wall Street yesterday. The Dow closed down 307 points. That was 0.6%. S&P closed down 14. That was 0.2%. The Nasdaq down just 12. That was a fraction. But we're headed in the other direction this morning. The Dow futures up 178. That's 0.3%. S&P futures up 35. That's 0.5%. And the Nasdaq futures up 374. That is 1.3%. But look at crude oil. Crude oil is up to $84.34 a barrel.
11: Well, if you're eastbound on I-80 between Bangor and 215, you've got some wait time because only one lane of the freeway is open for some road repair.
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3: Those delays are really filling in now. If you're headed eastbound on I-80, they're going to start just about at the Bangor Highway merge now, and they're going to continue until just about halfway between Bangor and the I-215. That's due to emergency maintenance in the left two lanes, just somewhere in the middle. We'll get more details on what exactly they're doing there in just a little bit. If you're headed northbound on I-15, we do have a crash at 90th South. That's just causing a little bit of delays, or southbound rather, it would seem, causing a little bit of delay if you're headed through there. Northbound is actually totally clear into the city so far, but I would expect just to take it a little bit slower because of the wet roads. If you're on northbound SR36 through Tooele County, you won't be held up too much, just some minor delays around Mills Junction and as you come through Lake Point. Andy?
11: The drive south has been pretty good this morning, despite some conditions that are wet. The closer you get to downtown, so far your drive time, not much more than 30 to 35 minutes through Davis and Weber counties. I-80's only had a little bit of extra slowing for those of you coming down the hill and approaching East Canyon after Parley's Summit. No slowdowns on the Summit County side of I-80 on the drive through Parley's Canyon. 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
6: We've got rain in the forecast today and some thunder as well. Today's high 99, so it'll be warm again. Good chance of rain tomorrow. More thunderstorms. We only get up to 92 tomorrow. It should clear out a little bit Thursday, 94, and then we're right up there around 98, 99 through Monday of next week, with just a slight chance of rain mostly on Saturday. Right now, we have some thunder and 84 degrees downtown.
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11: Good morning. KSL News time is 5:30. KSL's top story this hour.
6: Firefighters spent the night watching for hot spots after multiple fires broke out along the train tracks in Roy, destroying homes and causing hundreds of people to quickly evacuate.
11: This morning, we're hearing from a homeowner impacted by the fires. KSL News Radio's Reagan Edelman reports.
5: OSHA Mobley says she woke up to news of the fire and found her uncle in the back with the hose.
7: As soon as I went back there to check on him, I saw the trees go up in flames and he started running, and we got all of our dogs and everyone out of the house, and we just sat in our cars until it kind of calmed down a little bit.
5: She says half of her backyard was damaged and one of her sheds was destroyed, but her home was mostly okay. For several neighbors, though, she says it was a different story.
7: One of them had ammunition in their basement for hunting and stuff, and that was all going off.
5: Mobley says she's lived in the neighborhood for most of her life, and she's grateful to be safe, but she worries for her neighbors and their homes. Reagan Edelman, KSL News Radio.
6: This morning, we're still waiting for firefighters to determine which train was sparking, causing the fires along the tracks in Roy over a stretch of a mile and a half. In all, three homes were destroyed, and many others had their yards damaged.
11: More than $250,000 has been raised for the young woman who lost her mother, stepfather, and three siblings in a flash flood in southern Utah over the weekend. KSL News Radio's Brianna Willis joins us live with the update. Brianna?
9: Andy, the GoFundMe for Lydia Vernon now has $255,000 raised. Lydia is the oldest child of Katrina Long and was living with her father, Joshua Vernon, in Kentucky when her mother, stepfather, and younger brothers were killed in a flash flood while camping in the Bicknell area. Nearly 4,000 people have donated to the online fundraiser as of this morning. She is also being supported by local businesses. The Branded Barber in Nephi raised $4,500 yesterday.
15: There's people who didn't even need a haircut today, but they still wanted to come in and support the cause, so they just got one. And so it's been really cool. It's really inspiring.
9: Co-owner Shawnee Allred said Silas worked for free yesterday, and every dollar earned will be given to Lydia later this week. 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
17: Be prepared, know where you're going. Make sure you have a plan and stick to it.
20: Nathan Curtis is the sheriff in Sevier County, but he's also the chair for the Utah Search and Rescue Advisory Board. He says safety starts with preparation.
17: Always take a little more water with you than you planned. That is one that we see often. People think, oh, it's only a half mile hike or a mile hike, when it turns into 2 or 3 miles in 100-degree temperatures.
20: Sheriff Curtis says the average adult needs about a gallon of water a day, but that amount doubles when you're out in Utah's desert heat. Don Brinkerhoff, KSL News Radio.
11: Time for KSL weather with Matt Johnson, who says a large part of the state was over 100 degrees yesterday. There were also some large thunderstorms that dropped significant rain.
21: East Canyon picked up 84 hundredths with a severe thunderstorm that was crawling along the Wasatch back. Park City Mountain, 0.67. Park Meadows picking up 0.54. Southwest Cedar City, 46 hundredths, about a quarter of an inch for Panguitch. Bryan Head, 13 hundredths. And Blanding down near the Four Corners, 8 hundredths of an inch of rain. More thunderstorms in the forecast across the state today. In fact, we've had a couple rumbling out there in the a.m., but by this afternoon, we've got another round of thunderstorms possible and even into Wednesday.
11: Matt says the Wasatch Front will see a good chance for storms tonight into tomorrow morning.
6: 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KSL News Radio's Alexandria Bonilla reports.
22: Heat can be extremely dangerous for infants, toddlers, and young children.
5: They sweat less than adults and have a higher metabolism, meaning they get hot faster and struggle to regulate their body temperature. Their bodies also just absorb heat faster. Health experts cannot emphasize enough how important it is to make sure babies, toddlers, and young children are hydrated and have a space to cool down. Some doctors are even saying heat-related issues are becoming as common as drowning or choking incidents in the summer. Alexandria Bonilla, KSL News Radio.
11: First look traffic. Here's Cameron Elliott.
3: We're looking at wet roads in the south of the valley causing a couple of early accidents. No delays to speak of at the moment. Some emergency maintenance on eastbound I-80 causing some pretty significant delays between Bangor and the I-215, closing the left two lanes. I'm Cameron Elliott in the KSL Traffic Center.
6: Another Utah-based youth treatment facility is preparing to permanently close its doors to minors just weeks after Provo Canyon School had their license revoked. KSL News Radio's Adam Small is live with details. Adam?
0: Amanda, Crimson Heights in St. George now has just days until they have to shut down all of their facilities that treat children under an agreement they made with the Utah Department of Health and Human Services. Last fall, the facility was cited after DHHS says one of their employees injured a client so badly they needed surgery afterwards. Then earlier this year, they lost their license after police accused an employee of having a sexual relationship with an underage client. The facility declined to interview with KSL investigators, but they did issue a statement saying, "We cannot discuss individual cases publicly. What we can say is we are committed to compliance, accountability, and providing safe, high-quality care for the individuals we serve," end quote. Under their agreement with the state, they will close all of their youth congregate care facilities by the end of the month. Live, Adam Small, KSL News Radio.
11: KSL's top national stories this hour. President Trump is putting an additional 50% tariff on certain products from Canada, accusing the country's leaders of discriminatory treatment of America's cars, alcohol, and dairy. ABC's Karen Waugh reports.
4: The list of affected Canadian products is wide-ranging. Dairy products, alcohol, and honey, along with a range of other grocery items. Also construction materials, clothing, furniture, and electronics. Canadian Prime Minister Mark Carney says the tariffs violate the free trade agreement between the U.S., Mexico, and Canada.
11: President Trump is citing a never-before-used provision of a 1930 trade law since a Supreme Court decision against his tariffs came down earlier this year.
6: President Trump is also accusing Canada of not doing enough to control wildfires that are sending smoke into the U.S. Ontario Premier Doug Ford says President Trump should be offering support instead.
8: You know something? Rather than criticize and threaten Canada, your closest friends, maybe one day you're going to need our help like you did last year and we deployed the people. I get frustrated just listening to that bunch of rubbish.
6: Canada is fighting more than 200 wildfires right now.
11: We've got slowdowns on I-80 heading between Bangor and 215 because of road work. Only one lane of the freeway is open. Those of you who come over from Tooele County or who take Bangor up to I-80 and then head east towards Salt Lake, be ready for that backup. We'll check your commute.
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5: Got some breaking news here. We've just got a heads up from UTA that Front Runner has significant delays in both directions from the American Fork Station to the Vineyard Station. We're told there are some downed power lines. We'll continue to monitor this situation and pass along updates as we get them.
6: 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You deserve to love where you bank. And first to you, Cam.
7: Well, we're looking still at those pretty significant delays if you're headed eastbound on I-80 coming through the valley from Tooele County. Now, those are continuing to stretch back heavy due to that emergency maintenance in the two left lanes. There's only currently one lane open just as after you pass Bangor Highway. Things are looking pretty slow, and I would only expect them to get slower as volumes continue to fill up. If you're trying to come out of Tooele County, might be worth thinking about taking the 201 instead. Now, as for I-15, we are seeing some southbound delays due to a crash. It's not quite as bad as it was a little bit ago. I think the volumes are picking up just a little bit, but I would definitely plan for some extra time if you're coming through there. As for the 201, things are still looking good. Northbound Mountain View Corridor, a little bit of slowing about 3500 south, but nothing unusual. Andy?
5: South 15 from Ogden to Salt Lake, still at the speed limit for now, as the roads have stayed pretty dry the further north you go. I-80 had some slowing westbound through Parley's Canyon near the East Canyon Mountaindale exit, but it looks like that slowdown has cleared out as well.
8: Pop-up showers and thunderstorms possible today with a high of 99. We'll go to 73 overnight with scattered nocturnal thunderstorms definitely possible. 92 on Wednesday, scattered storms, partly cloudy, 94 on Thursday. From the KSL Weather Center, I'm Matt Johnson.
6: Right now, we've got some thunder downtown and 84 degrees. It's warm this morning. Coming up in a moment, we saw this yesterday morning that a man described as an anti-government extremist set fire outside of a federal building in New York City. We're going to talk to Peter Haralambos about what happened there in just a moment here on KSL News Radio.
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5: 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The three things you need to know this hour. First,
19: more than $250,000 have been raised for the young woman who lost her mother, stepfather, and three brothers in a flash flood in southern Utah. I'm KSL News Radio's Brianna Willis.
6: Second, another treatment facility in Utah is preparing to shut down treatment for kids just weeks after Provo Canyon School had their license revoked.
5: Third, traffic and weather together.
7: Crash on southbound I-15 at 90th South, causing some pretty heavy delays. We're also having some heavy delays on eastbound I-80 just past Bangor. I'm Cameron Elliott in the KSL Traffic Center.
8: Thunderstorm chances in the forecast today and tomorrow. I'm Matt Johnson.
6: And right now it's 84 degrees at the KSL Common Spirit Health Studios.
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20: ABC News, I'm Sherry Preston. The White House raising the stakes in the tariff fight with Canada, set to put in place new 50% tariffs on all sorts of Canadian imports. ABC's Karen Waugh.
21: The list of affected Canadian products is wide-ranging. Dairy products, alcohol, and honey, along with a range of other grocery items. Also construction materials, clothing, furniture, and electronics.

0: Flame. He was very quickly taken down by law enforcement, but the entire incident resulted in at least three injuries and really terrified a lot of the surrounding area. This is really the heart of the federal kind of the federal infrastructure in New York. You have the courthouses, multiple federal buildings, an area that is generally very heavily guarded. This commotion right around rush hour, people heading into the city for their commutes, really led to some concern about more injuries. According to law enforcement, this individual was willing to harm both government employees and civilians. Thankfully, he was taken down before he could use any of the additional weapons he brought with him, including two axes, a hammer, a machete, multiple knives, and more fireworks as well.
1: Peter, what did the other than that he was a veteran or a military, what other things has the government learned about him?
0: Yeah, so they say he's a former soldier who served from around 2001 to 2005. At the time, he was working as a mechanic for Patriot Missile Systems. They say he's from Poughkeepsie, which is a little bit upstate New York, but he might have been homeless at the time. They found his car in Harlem near a community shelter where his address was registered for his voter registration documents. And they say he left his car there, slept overnight at the Harlem Tunnel before making his way downtown. Apparently, they also found a lot of anti-ICE literature on him. They also found a sign on his cart that he was carrying these weapons in that said "ICE off our streets." And law enforcement said that when he was interviewing with them after his arrest, he made multiple anti-ICE statements. We haven't seen charging documents. He's expected to face federal charges in the coming days.
2: So, did he pick this location because there was an ICE office there?
0: I think so. That's what law enforcement believes at this point. This is really a building that has become the hotbed of protests here in Manhattan. And that this building not only houses all the federal agencies, but it also houses immigration courts. And it's been the subject of a lot of criticism because in the recent year and a half, we've seen basically immigration proceedings get canceled, and then ICE or DHS officials would then arrest those immigrants who thought they were going to just your standard immigration hearing and detain them indefinitely. This has resulted in multiple protests, multiple arrests at this building. It's really the only main federal building downtown itself, so it's really become this central target for protests, for other kind of incidents. This, though, appears to be the most extreme attack on this building we've seen to date. I used to work just a few blocks away from there, and it's always bustling with both federal employees and also immigrants waiting in line for their naturalization proceedings. Among the three people injured in this attack was, in fact, one person who was awaiting his naturalization ceremony.
1: Peter, with that being such a focus of protesters, is it going to turn to a thing where they have to increase security like they do around national monuments in DC and start detecting things before people can show them?
0: Yeah, I mean, at this point, we've seen over the last 24 hours an increased security presence in the area. But at this point, it's really unclear if they have actually any space for any kind of increased screening. They already have a lot of infrastructure around the building to kind of pre-screen people, especially because you have all of those immigration appointments every day. And even so, it's a pretty regular sight to see this line of individuals, stretching multiple and multiple blocks all the way to like City Hall at times. And if anything, that creates a vulnerability where you basically have a long line of people who are vulnerable potentially to an attack. And it's unclear if they can really do anything about this in a reasonable time frame because it's really a cramped city block that is completely surrounded by office buildings, really not much room to build out additional infrastructure.
2: Just quickly, Peter, was it a police officer who stopped him from hurting anyone else, or who took him down?
0: Yeah, he was brought down by a police officer who was assisted by a few federal agents. Two of those officers suffered minor injuries from taking him down.
2: All right, thank you. Peter Haralambos with us on the In-Depth at 15 and 45. Right now, let's get another look at traffic and weather together. 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And back to you, Cam.
3: Well, delays only continue to grow if you're on eastbound I-80 by the Bangor Highway merge, where that emergency maintenance is currently blocking off the two left lanes and shoulder, causing some pretty significant delays for about a mile or so. If you're headed south on I-15 through the city, specifically just passed through Midvale by 90th South, it's going to be pretty slow for about a mile as you pass the Hale Center Theater. It's going to be about 90th South and 106th South. You're going to slow down in that area. And if you're headed northbound on the Bangor Highway towards the 201, that's also going to get pretty heavy and slow. Now, we're seeing some of the typical delays on the northbound Mountain View Corridor just before 30.

0: 500 South and eastbound on the 201 before 7200 South, but nothing super heavy or unexpected. Andy?
1: Well, traffic on I-15 heading south from Ogden is still at the speed limit through Weber and all of Davis County this morning. No slowdowns at the gates to Hill Air Force Base this early stage of the day. Traffic into Weber Canyon on I-84 moving just as smoothly as I-80 is heading into Parley's Canyon right now.
2: KSL 7-day forecast, 99 today with a chance for storms. Overnight tonight into Wednesday morning early, slight chance for storms. Wednesday afternoon, 92, scattered thunderstorms in the forecast. Partly cloudy skies, 94 on Thursday. Friday, Pioneer Day, 98, mostly sunny. 98 and partly cloudy on Saturday. Sunday and Monday, up near 100 degrees with partly cloudy skies. From the KSL Weather Center, I'm Matt Johnson.
3: Right now, we've got some thunder downtown. 81 degrees is our current temperature, and the 7-day forecast brought to you by Performance.
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1: 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We're potentially looking at an $8 billion sandwich industry. Jersey Mike's is revealing more about its planned IPO, and it's looking at a market capitalization upwards of $7.94 billion. The Wall Street Journal says it's planning to sell 13.8 million shares.
3: One of Coca-Cola's brands has been hacked. It's the milk brand Fairlife. Operations have since been put on pause, and investigators are looking into it.
1: In the battle, it's the battle of the GLP-1s. Novo Nordisk, the pharmaceutical company behind Wegovy, is suing Eli Lilly, the company behind Zepbound. The lawsuit alleges Eli Lilly's advertising is misleading. CNBC reports it's also claiming the clinical trials listed in the research are outdated.
3: Let's get a look at your money at this moment. The futures are headed up this morning. Dow futures up 149. That's 0.3%. S&P futures up 33. That's about 0.4%. NASDAQ futures up 392 this morning. That's almost 1.4%. Crude oil is up. It's at $84.60 a barrel.
1: Crash on South 15's really got traffic backed up going from 90th down towards 106th South because they did a slowdown initially, and then that just created a delay that hasn't cleared out. We'll check your commute next.
10: Ever drive through the neighborhood and your spouse points out the window and says, how come our lawn doesn't look like that one? 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
3: 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And back to you, Cam.
0: Well, we're still looking at those delays, heavy delays on eastbound I-80 coming past the airport. That's just going to be past the Bangor Highway merge and a little bit before the I-215 merge. That's due to emergency maintenance in the left two lanes. If you're headed southbound on I-15, you're going to run into some trouble as we're currently seeing some pretty significant lane closures. Taking a look at the cameras here, it looks like maybe the right, all the way on the right lane and the right shoulder are currently blocked if you're headed southbound around 106th South, and that's causing heavy delays all the way back to 90th South. Now, as for the rest of the city streets, eastbound on the 201 looks great. Northbound on the Mountain View corridor looks great. If you're trying to avoid southbound I-15, or if you're not on eastbound I-80, you should have no trouble getting where you're going. Andy?
15: I-80 and Parley's Canyon's moving pretty smoothly now as well. Haven't seen much in the way of heavy traffic on Foothill yet this morning. South 15 from Ogden to downtown, 33-minute drive with traffic just starting to fill in as you exit the freeway and head on SR 193 over towards the South Gate to Hill Air Force Base. There's a little bit of delay just before Hillfield Road in the eastbound direction. This summer, earn 2x points on gas and groceries and 10,000 bonus points you can redeem for cash back, gift cards, and more. 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
3: Today, we're going to have some rain in the forecast and lightning and thunder to watch out for. We've seen some thunder recently downtown or heard some thunder. Today's high, 99 degrees. More chance of rain tomorrow in 92. Right now, it's 81 downtown.
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15: 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This is Utah's Morning News. I'm Andy Farnsworth.
3: And I'm Amanda Dixon. KSL's top story this hour from ABC News.
15: President Trump says every time Iran kills a U.S. soldier, they will pay for it multiple times over.
3: This follows the deaths of 3 American service members. ABC News Chief Global Affairs anchor Martha Raddatz has more.
18: There are air raids, but what happens is the soldiers and service members run towards a bunker. These are not underground hardened bunkers. So there is always a chance of more injuries and death. And there were several injured as well in this attack. on Friday. So that is something that I think people really worry about. Some of the interceptions didn't work.
3: More than 100 troops have been injured since fighting resumed this month. Iran attacked another cargo ship this morning, and the U.S. is responding with another round of attacks.
15: U.S. gas prices are on the rise again. Patrick DeHaan at Gas Buddy is tracking the numbers.
19: At least for now, gas prices are rising in virtually every state for gasoline and diesel. It's not a surprise given the new developments over the last week as the U.S. and Iran return to escalations. And it's hard to know how long these escalations could last.
15: The national average for a gallon of gas is just above $4 a gallon. Again, here in Utah, it's sitting at $4.14.
3: Hundreds of protesters gathered in downtown Salt Lake City and several other cities through the state, speaking out against the president's order to reduce two national monuments. KSL News Radio's Brianna Willis joins us live. Brianna?
20: Amanda, demonstrators lined the street in front of the governor's mansion yesterday, holding signs saying, "Protect Wild Utah," "Utah Land's Not for Sale," and "Protect Our Public Lands," and other messages, speaking out against the 90% reduction of Bears Ears and Grand Staircase Escalante. Similar protests were held in Ogden, St. George, Moab, and Provo, all organized by the Southern Utah Wilderness Alliance, and most planned to be held in front of the offices and homes of Utah representatives and senators. Those for the reduction say this corrects federal overreach, while those against say these spaces protect tribal history and culture. Live, Brianna Willis, KSL News Radio.
15: It's expected to be a busy day for rain and thunderstorms around the state, including around burn scars, where there's a risk of more flash flooding. KSL News Radio's Adam Small is live with details. Adam?
21: Andy, there's already some rain falling around Beaver, which is not great news for people living near the Cottonwood Fire burn scar, but forecasters say this afternoon could end up being the bigger problem for that area, which has already seen catastrophic flooding in just the last couple of days.
22: However, any storms that do develop could be heavy rain producers, so the threat is definitely there for any heavy rain if any storms go over that burn scar.
21: National Weather Service meteorologist Julie Cunningham tells me areas around Beaver could see potentially north of a half inch of rain today. If that falls in a short amount of time, like less than an hour, we could potentially see flooding down there again. Cunningham says today and tomorrow will likely be the rainiest of the week, so the next 48 hours could have big implications on those areas. 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
3: Firefighters deployed themselves to fight a Salt Lake City apartment building fire. KSL News Radio's Becky Bruce reports.
23: A spokesman for the Salt Lake City Fire Department says B Platoon of Engine 8 was in the area near 800 South Lake Street when they spotted smoke and called for more crews to come help them fight the flames. A power pole caught fire along with about six sheds, two of them possibly destroyed.
3: Some nearby apartments lost power overnight because of the fire, but residents get to stay in their homes and no one was hurt, nor were any other homes in the area damaged, courtesy of some quick action from Engine 8.
15: UDOT has officially broken ground on its second Utah Trail Network project. The Vernal Trail will connect several educational opportunities together for students attending schools in the area. And Associate Vice President of USU Uinta Basin David Law says it also connects students to the outdoors and allows those working in the area to get some exercise in.
24: We know the benefits of walking for our health and how that can just, help us stay fresh and energized throughout the day.
15: Once completed, UDOT says the trail will span roughly 2 miles near Aggie Boulevard.
3: First look traffic in the 6 o'clock hour, and here's Cameron Elliott.
0: We got heavy delays southbound I-15 due to a crash near 90th South. Also seeing some serious slowdowns on eastbound I-80 due to emergency maintenance just after the Bangor Highway merge. I'm Cameron Elliott in the KSL Traffic Center.
15: A Lake Powell vacation turned into a six-week hospital stay for 14-year-old Grace Clissold. Her dad, James, says what everyone thought was a broken leg has become a much longer fight.
25: What we and everyone initially thought would have just been a crappy 6 to 8 weeks and then being healed has now turned into what's looking like lifelong complications for a 14-year-old girl.
15: Gray has now undergone 11 surgeries and was readmitted to Primary Children's Hospital this week. Her family says they're sharing her story in hopes of helping others. You can read more and find a fundraiser for the girl at our website, kslnewsradio.com.
3: Health officials are clarifying confusion surrounding the cyclosporiasis outbreak. Here's ABC's Lina Moise.
26: The FDA now saying while there was a false positive reported, lettuce from Taylor Farms remains the focus of the investigation. More than 1,600 people got sick after eating shredded lettuce supplied to Taco Bell in 5 states. Taco Bell says it's removed all affected lettuce, but the lettuce recall expanding, now affecting shredded iceberg and lettuce blends sold to grocery stores and restaurants in 27 states.
3: Symptoms can last for weeks and are especially concerning for people with other medical conditions.
21: A 34-year-old woman in Australia has delivered identical quadruplets. The odds for such a birth, 1 in 15 million. The family's doctor, obstetrician Alexa Bendall, says she's honored to be part of the births.
2: It's just such a lovely present and such an honor. And I can't thank the family enough. I'm very happy that they'll have a little Alexa in their family forevermore.
21: The family is calling their newborn girls 4 precious miracles, and the girls were conceived naturally. The girls are named Emily, Harriet, Catherine, and Alexa. Alexa is named after the doctor who took care of mom during her pregnancy.
3: I have not heard anyone name a baby Harriet in a long time. My mother's name was Harriet.
21: Oh.
3: And she never liked her name because, you know, Harriet's always the name of the witch in movies and books and things. But I loved it because of my mom.
21: So. I liked the book Harriet the Spy.
3: Oh, there you go.
21: So that was a good one, too. Well, the roadways, we've got slow spots on South 15 and 90 South, although they've got that crash in the cleanup stages, and I'm not seeing backups the way we were earlier. Eastbound 80, though, still backed up by the airport because of road work. We'll check your commute next.
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3: 609, traffic and weather together brought to you by UCCU. You deserve to love where you bank. And back to you, Cam.
0: We're still looking at some fairly significant delays on eastbound I-80 just past the Bangor merge because of emergency maintenance that is closing down the left 2 lanes. It's just reduced things to 1 lane still. With the merge is not really affected, but it's still just pushing all of that volume into 1 lane, and it's causing some serious difficulty. If you're trying to get out of Tooele County, I would wholeheartedly recommend you take the 201. The volumes will definitely increase on there, but it'll be quicker than whatever you're going to run into here. Now, taking a look at I-15, we've still got some pretty significant slowing headed southbound by 90th South, but not nearly as bad as it was earlier. Northbound I-15, on the other hand, is still completely clean and clear. No delays there yet. And the Mountain View corridor through West Valley City is also looking excellent. Andy?
21: Haven't seen any delays on I-15 heading from Ogden to downtown Salt Lake City. It's getting a little bit slow at Southgate to Hill Air Force Base and seeing more traffic at Main Street and 650 North in Clearfield, but the Roy 5600 South, that gate to the base is moving just fine. Traffic approaching I-15 at the Ogden exits, 31st Street, 24th Street, 21st Street. Not seeing any extra slowdowns as of yet. Same story coming down the hill on Highway 89 from South Ogden to the I-84 interchange in South Weber. Let Zero Res make your carpet new again. 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
1: Ample monsoon moisture in place today. We've got a high of 99 and a chance for scattered storms in the afternoon and potentially into the overnight, where we'll see a low of 73 with scattered storms. Tomorrow afternoon, 92 scattered thunderstorms again in the forecast. From the KSL Weather Center, I'm Matt Johnson.
3: Right now, we've got some showers and 81 degrees downtown. We're hearing a lot in the last few days about China's AI models. Let's get the lowdown on that, what we should know, what we should be concerned about, when we talk to our tech reporter, Mike Dubusky, coming up next.
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3: When you have someone great on your team, you don't have to worry as much. Ever since I met Superior Water and Air 25 years ago, I think the first time I ever had him out was when my air conditioner stopped working.
15: And I'm sure that it was at the hottest day of summer, too.
3: And I was panicked and a new mom and just sort of freaking out about things in general. And they were so wonderful and so fast and so competent that they really created a fan for life in me. And I've used them now exclusively for everything from plumbing to air conditioning, my furnace, my home standby generator, all of that.
15: Well, it's the little things that matter. And when we had our flood a few weeks ago and we called Superior Water and Air, when David got there, as he walked in, he comes into the kitchen. And even as we're trying to figure out the water, he looks at our sink and goes, "Hey, you replaced your faucet." Yeah. He remembered coming to our house last year, and I've told that story where he had my son call me because I wasn't home, so I didn't know that it was David that was there. He remembered, and I was like, oh yeah,
3: wow.
15: You did. Way to notice. And I thought that was really, really cool.
3: Oh,
15: it's
3: yeah.
15: The little things like that that Superior Water and Air does, and plus they're really good at what they do too.
3: Yeah,
15: so
3: yeah.
15: That's why I'm saying this is just a bonus on top. 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We got it fixed. 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We're still dealing with the fallout of all of that, but the Superior Water and Air was the best part of that whole experience.
3: And if you're a homeowner, you know, eventually something like that's going to happen. 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
15: KSL News time is 6:15. The three things you need to know this hour. First,
28: another local youth treatment facility is preparing to shut down just weeks after Provo Canyon School had their license revoked. I'm KSL News Radio's Adam Small.
3: Second, hundreds of protesters gathered in several spots around the state, speaking out against President Trump's order to reduce the size of two national monuments.
28: Third, traffic and weather together.
0: Eastbound I-80 past the Bangor Highway merge, still very heavy and slow due to emergency maintenance closing down the left two lanes. I'm Cameron Elliott in the KSL Traffic Center.
1: Chance for thunderstorms today with a high of 99. I'm Matt Johnson.
3: We've got some rain and 81 degrees at the KSL Common Spirit Health Studios.
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14: From ABC News, I'm Sherry Preston. The Gulf Coast has been experiencing oppressive heat this summer, and now people are bracing for torrential downpours over the coming days. ABC's Jim Ryan with more on Tropical Storm Bertha taking aim.
16: Bertha is not expected to rise above tropical storm status, meaning that winds will stay below 74 miles per hour. But it's the rain that has New Orleans officials like Randy Heyman concerned.
17: As part of our storm preparation, our operations teams have already begun lowering the canal and cleaning catch basins throughout the system.
16: Across South Louisiana, residents and business owners are filling sandbags and bracing for flooding as Tropical Storm Bertha heads for a possible landfall this week. Jim Ryan, ABC News.
14: There are already 500 flight cancellations in the Northeast today as heavy rain and flash flooding is expected in parts of the country still drying out from last weekend's storms, including big parts of New York and New Jersey. A 10th round of airstrikes over Iran. Air raid sirens sounding in Bahrain today. ABC's Martha Raddatz in Jordan has more on how people there are handling the fighting.
18: We were out last night just near the hotel grabbing a quick bite to eat. And while we were out, the air raids could be heard throughout the city of Amman. You didn't really see much panic. I think people assume these missiles and drones are pointed towards U.S. bases, but there is that sense of what's going to happen here next, now that Iran has involved Jordan and those American service members as well.
14: President Trump slapping a 50% tariff on a lot of goods from north of the border. Here's ABC's Karen Waugh.
19: The list of affected Canadian products is wide-ranging. Dairy products, alcohol, and honey, along with a range of other grocery items. Also construction materials, clothing, furniture, and electronics.
14: Canada says the tariffs violate the free trade agreement between the U.S., Mexico, and Canada. 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
28: China is creating powerful AI models, some of which are being compared to the best AI models in the world, like OpenAI and Anthropic.
3: ABC News technology reporter Mike Dubusky joins us live. What should we know about this, Mike?
20: Yeah, so in the last week, two Chinese firms announced two major AI models. The first came on Friday. This was a company called Moonshot AI. They released a model called Kimi K3 that they claimed in their own internal testing could best the likes of the best OpenAI models, the best Anthropic models, and basically the best that America had to offer. Excuse me. Then over the weekend, Alibaba, which is a separate Chinese firm, unveiled what they call Qwen 3.8, which again is thought to be this super advanced AI model that can go toe-to-toe with the best that America has to offer. Now, the way we evaluate this, guys, is through benchmark testing. Basically, we give our AI models SAT tests, right? Tests that cover a whole variety of different topics to evaluate what they're good at. And a powerful model is good at most of the things they're evaluated on. And there's a little bit of reason to be skeptical of some of the Chinese companies' claims here. For one, we haven't been able to independently verify their benchmark testing. They just sort of did their own internal tests. They say they're going to release their full benchmark testing scores as soon as next week. Moonshot says they're going to release their scores on July 27th. Alibaba says it's not that far behind. They're also hedging a little bit here. Both companies say their respective models are better than most of the equivalent American models out there. They don't say they're better than the best American models, though. Both cite Fable 5 from Anthropic as likely to score better than them on these benchmark tests. Even still, both companies would not make such a fuss over this new technology if it was not at least competitive, and that has been enough to worry many in Silicon Valley and their supporters on Wall Street. On Friday, after Moonshot made this announcement, we saw the NASDAQ close down by about a percentage point, though it's worth mentioning markets have recovered somewhat since then.
28: Mike, what is the financial incentive on these AI companies? Like being able to be competitive with OpenAI and Anthropic, is this going to become a subscription service like Office for maybe a poor example? But is that the thing? If they can get the best, then all the businesses will pour their money into subscription services with them?
20: Yeah, I mean, certainly that has been the model so far for the most successful AI companies, right? Instead of, you know, buying ChatGPT sort of as an app, you subscribe to it, right? And you pay a monthly fee to use all the latest features. We've also seen some AI companies experiment with like advertising alongside of their AI products. And we don't know exactly what the monetization strategy for these two Chinese firms is going to be. For what it's worth, we are talking about the large language models here, not the products that can be built on top of them. Those are the things that you or I might generally use, or what is kind of more consumer facing. We're still talking about like the core technology. The monetization crisis, though, in the AI space is exactly that. It's a crisis. While there has been some success, some increase in revenue at companies like OpenAI and others as they've started to roll out these subscription services, we haven't seen anyone turn a profit on them yet. And that's because it costs so much money to build and develop large language models. Building data centers, hiring top talent, buying NVIDIA chips, that costs a lot of money. And so far, not enough people are paying for this product in order to justify that cost. You can imagine that this increased competition from China, the fact that the race between China and the American AI firms might be a little closer than what many investors were expecting, is only going to increase the pressure on American firms to flip the money switch, right? And to start thinking about ways to turn a profit.
3: Fascinating, as always, Mike. Thank you. ABC News technology reporter Mike Dubusky with us on The In-Depth at 15 and 45. 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Cam?
0: Well, we've got no improvement on eastbound I-80, where that emergency maintenance is still closing down the left two lanes and shoulder. It's going to be heavy and slow just about before the Bangor Highway merge, all the way until just about halfway between there and the I-215 merge. Now, if you're headed northbound on I-15, you're going to be fine. But heading southbound, you might run into a little bit of trouble around 90th South, where an accident has the right shoulder and a little bit of the right lane blocked. It's clearing up for the most part now, but it was a little bit heavier earlier. Taking a look at the 201, things are looking good. We got a little bit of that typical slowing if you're at 7200 West in Magna and northbound on the Mountain View Corridor at 3500 South, but nothing unexpected. Andy?
15: South 15 still rolling, 30 minutes from Ogden to downtown through Davis and Weber County, and I-80 all clear still in Parley's Canyon. 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
1: KSL 7-day forecast, 99 today. Scattered thunderstorms possible into the overnight. Still looking at a chance for storms late tonight, early tomorrow morning. Wednesday, more scattered storms, 92. 94, partly cloudy skies on your Thursday. But Friday, 98. That's Pioneer Day. We've got mostly sunny skies. Partly cloudy, 98 again on Saturday. Sunday, 99, and partly cloudy. From the KSL Weather Center, I'm Matt Johnson.
3: And right now, 81 degrees and a 7-day forecast brought to you.
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2: 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CVS will now start serving pets. The pharmacy chain says they can now fill common pet prescriptions at more than 9,000 locations. ABC News reports those include medications for allergies, flea and tick treatments, insulin, pain relievers, and antibiotics.
3: That is so cool. Forget a nanny. How about a whole team of help? The Wall Street Journal says wealthy working parents are hiring more than one person to help take care of their children and home. Some are spending hundreds of thousands of dollars for a nanny, weekend nanny, chef, and housekeeper.
2: Wow. The FIFA World Cup has some record payouts for the teams that participated. The winner, Spain, gets $50 million. How that's distributed to players, coaches, and staff is determined by the National Soccer Federation itself. Runner-up Argentina gets $33 million, and third-place England gets only $29
3: million. Futures markets are up this morning. Dow futures up 110, S&P up 30, the NASDAQ futures up 382.
2: Got delays on eastbound I-80 still because of road work near the airport. We'll check your commute next.
3: Do you know what the rate is on your auto loan? I bet you it's higher than 4.74%. And right now at UCCU, Utah Community Credit Union, they have auto loan rates as low as 4.74% when you have elevated checking at UCCU, which means that now is a perfect time to buy or refinance a vehicle.
2: Yeah, if you're looking to get a little, pay a little bit less on those car payments, which we're hearing are going larger and higher every time people buy a car, you can transfer a loan to UCCU. It's super simple. I did it just about a year and a half ago, and I've been paying my car off faster because I just kept the payment the same, but it's just going down quicker.
3: Yeah.
2: But the other thing UCCU can help you with, which is the other mistake I made when buying a car last time, was not getting pre-approved before I went shopping.
3: Yeah. I've had two car loans with UCCU, and the last one I did get pre-approved for, and it did make the experience so much easier. I walked into the dealership knowing this is what I have. I'm already good to go, and it just went smoother.
2: Yeah, so you don't have to say, well, okay, now I got to go figure out financing. Oh, yeah. I hope nobody else wants this car while I'm gone. You can do that already. 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And at 4.74%, think how much that's going to save you the course of a five-year loan.
3: Isn't the average like 6 or even 7% for a car loan? I mean, it's much more than that, and that is going to be thousands.
2: And so you can do it online. It's super simple. 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
3: For sure, and I do so much with my elevated check. I mean, I do everything but write a check. I don't think I've written a single check.
2: That's the
3: But I use it for everything, yeah.
2: But UCC, you're going to find out why you'll love where you bank. 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
3: 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And first to you, Cam.
5: Well, we're still looking at that heavy traffic on eastbound I-80 due to emergency maintenance just after the Bangor merge. That's going to be closing down two left lanes and the left shoulder, causing some fairly heavy delays for about a mile or so. We've also got a fresh crash. If you're coming off of I-15 onto the 6 South exit, there is a crash right on 6 South headed eastbound, so be careful. Try to reduce your speeds. And taking a look over on southbound I-15 by 90th South, it looks as though the crash is cleared out for the most part. They still have to remove those cones, and it is still causing some pretty significant delays. Eastbound 201, though, some typical slowing there at 7200 West through Magna. Northbound Mountain View at 3500 South through West Valley City, some typical slowing there, but nothing that's going to hold you up for too long. Andy?
2: Roads are dry and speeds are good on southbound I-15. From Ogden to downtown, it's only a 30-minute commute.
3: Let's get a look at the weather forecast. Today, we're going to have rain, thunderstorms, high of 99 degrees. More rain and thunderstorms tomorrow, but we cool off to 92. Right now, it's 81 downtown.
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2: Good morning. 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
3: Another Utah treatment facility is preparing to stop treating kids.
2: This comes just weeks after both of the Provo Canyon School campuses had their licenses revoked. 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Adam?
7: Andy, Crimson Heights in St. George now has just 10 days until they have to shut down all of their facilities that treat children under an agreement they made with the Utah Department of Health and Human Services. Last fall, DHHS cited the facility, saying one of its employees injured a client so badly they needed surgery afterwards. Then earlier this year, they lost their license after police accused an employee of having a sexual relationship with an underage client. The facility issued a statement to KSL investigators in response, saying while they cannot comment on individual cases, they said, quote, we're committed to compliance, accountability, and providing safe, high-quality care for the individuals we serve. Under the agreement, Crimson Heights will still be able to operate facilities that treat adults. Live, Adam Small, KSL News Radio.
3: More than $250,000 has been raised for a young woman who lost her mother, stepfather, and three brothers in a flash flood in southern Utah. KSL News Radio's Brianna Willis joins us live. Brianna?
8: Amanda, Lydia Vernon had been living with her father, Joshua Vernon, in Kentucky when her mother, stepfather, and brothers were caught in a flash flood while camping and rappelling in the Bicknell area. A GoFundMe for her now has $255,000. 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The Brandon Barber and Nephi donated all proceeds from one day. Chris Nelson worked with Lydia's stepfather and went to have his hair cut there.
9: I don't want to be too invasive to Lydia and respect her privacy, and she's got a tough road ahead, but I wanted to be able to contribute where I could.
8: The barbershop raised $4,500, which owners say will be delivered later this week. Live, Brianna Willis, KSL News Radio.
2: Search and rescue crews are reminding all of us to be prepared if heading out this week or over the holiday weekend, because we're going to see more hot temperatures and the possibility of severe storms.
10: The normal is about a gallon of water a day.
2: That's Sevier County Sheriff Nathan Curtis, who says the amount of water needed doubles for people out in the hot, dry desert.
10: Over the last 3 years, 2,400 people were found, 3,300 were rescued, and we had 423 body recoveries.
2: Since 2022, search and rescue volunteers have logged more than 150,000 hours of service helping people in tough situations.
3: Firefighters are still investigating in Roy after they say sparks from a train caused multiple fires that destroyed three homes and damaged many other yards. Hundreds of people had to quickly evacuate, and this morning we're waiting for the investigators to identify what train caused the fires.
2: We're also hearing this morning from some of the homeowners impacted by the fires.
11: We had more fear of fireworks than we did a train.
2: April Peterson says she can't believe all the damage in her neighborhood.
11: I just lost a fence. They lost a house. They lost something. And it was hard.
2: Firefighters from around the region showed up to help fight the fires. Some people were even using their garden hoses to try and keep the flames back.
3: Time for KSL weather with Matt Johnson, who says we had triple-digit heat yesterday, and we will be close to that again today. We'll also be watching for storms.
12: More thunderstorms in the forecast across the state today. In fact, we've had a couple rumbling out there in the AM. But by this afternoon, we've got another round of thunderstorms possible and even into Wednesday. Yes, even a chance along the Wasatch Front. And heads up, I will say, we've got a chance for storms this afternoon, but late tonight and into early tomorrow morning, some nocturnal thunderstorms definitely possible. We'll fire them up again Wednesday afternoon. Looks like drier air starts to move in for the Wasatch at least on Thursday.
3: Matt says today Salt Lake City should hit 99 degrees.
2: Infants, toddlers, and young children are more susceptible to heat-related illness. KSL News Radio's Alexandria Bonilla reports.
13: Health experts say it's extremely important to keep them cool. That includes dressing them in light and light-colored clothing, ensuring proper hydration, and giving them a space to properly cool down. They're more likely to overheat because of their biology. They have higher metabolisms, and their higher surface area to mass ratio increases heat absorption. They also sweat less and have a hard time regulating their own body temperature. The signs of overheating are there, and health experts say do not ignore them. Fatigue, flushed skin, a lack of tears or wet diapers, and even increased irritability could be a sign they're getting too hot. Alexandria Bonilla, KSL News Radio.
3: First look traffic now, and here is Cameron Elliott.
5: Still looking at heavy delays from emergency maintenance on eastbound I-80 through the Bangor Merge, and some slowdowns on southbound I-15 just past 90th South due to a crash blocking the right shoulder. I'm Cameron Elliott in the KSL Traffic Center.
2: KSL's top national stories this hour. President Trump has slapped an additional 50% tariff on certain products from Canada. The White House says the tariffs are punishment for Canada's, quote, discriminatory treatment of American cars, alcohol, and dairy. ABC's Karen Waugh reports.
14: To impose these tariffs in the wake of a Supreme Court decision against him earlier this year, President Trump is citing a never-before-used provision of a 1930 trade law, which could also face legal challenges. The list of affected Canadian products is wide-ranging. Dairy products, alcohol, and honey, along with a range of other grocery items. Also construction materials, clothing, furniture, and electronics.
2: Canadian Prime Minister Mark Carney says the tariffs violate the free trade agreement between the U.S., Mexico, and Canada.
3: President Trump is also not happy with Canada over wildfire smoke. Ontario Premier Doug Ford appeared frustrated during a news conference, suggesting that instead of criticizing Canada, the U.S. should offer support for the nearly 200 wildfires they're fighting across northern Ontario.
15: Maybe President Trump would offer his closest allies and friends some support rather than sit there and threaten tariffs.
3: Ford also mentioned how last year Canada sent fire crews to help the U.S.
2: President Trump says he had a, quote, very good conversation with the new Prime Minister of the United Kingdom, Andy Burnham. ABC's Guy Davies has more from London.
16: There are enormous challenges, I mean, economic and security and this general sense of lack of trust in the main political parties, the Labour Party and the Conservative Party. You have waiting in the wings, Nigel Farage, listeners might know that name from Brexit. There's a lot of fears from these two main parties that reform, which Nigel Farage leads, will somehow accelerate through and break this two-party system.
2: President Trump added the two leaders will meet in the not-too-distant future to discuss topics of mutual interest.
3: Where are the problems in the commute, Andy?
2: South 15 at 90th South and going down. In fact, a listener just said they finally released that rolling slowdown down around 114th South. And eastbound 80, only one lane of the freeway open, and it's backed up near the airport. We'll check your commute next.
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3: 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You deserve to love where you bank. And back to you, Cam.
5: Well, we're pretty much looking at the same situation we were earlier. Those heavy delays on eastbound I-80 aren't going anywhere. They're not growing, though, which is the good news. That's due to the emergency maintenance that's happening just past the Bangor Merge, closing down the left two lanes and shoulder. Now, taking a look not far from there, you're going to run into some slowing if you're headed northbound on the Mountain View Corridor at 3500 South in West Valley City, but nothing heavier than usual. And headed eastbound on the the 201, we're definitely seeing a little bit heavier than usual, and that's probably from people going around I-80, the I-80 closures. I'm going to guess that it's a little bit quicker on the 201, but if it keeps filling in like that, it might just not be. Now, if you're on I-15 heading south through 90th South, you're going to run into a little bit of slowing, not nearly as bad as it was earlier, but northbound, we're seeing some delays now around 106 South. It's going to be about 45 to 50 minutes to get downtown if you're coming from Provo. Andy?
1: Add some extra time if you're taking I-15 south from Centerville into Bountiful. That's where we've got delays in Davis County right now. In fact, that's the only major artery with delays of I-15, West Davis, Highway 89, or Legacy Parkway. It's just South 15 around the Parish Lane area. From Beethoven's Ninth to icons like Idina Menzel, summer sounds better under the stars. 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
21: Hey, look for a high of 99 today with a chance for scattered storms. Overnight, 73 with more thunderstorms possible. Into Wednesday, we've got 92 for a high, chance for thunderstorms. Partly cloudy on Thursday, 94. From the KSL Weather Center, I'm Matt Johnson.
3: And right now, 81 degrees downtown. Coming up in just a moment on KSL News Radio, there's a Mill Creek woman who's still waiting for her late husband's car to get an engine after 6 years. She has a beautiful old car that she's been trying to restore. It's a frustrating situation, so guess who's coming to the rescue? Matt Gephardt. 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
22: There was a time when rock stars were gods. A three-minute song with a sweet guitar riff was all it would take. And suddenly you're riding in limos and living the dream.
23: 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I have accountants pay for it all.
22: But times change, and the newest rock star doesn't rock at all. His name is Eduardo Ballerini, and he doesn't play guitar. He doesn't sing either. But see if you recognize his voice.
24: If anybody at work even smelled tea leaves on my breath, I'd get laughed off the job.
22: What Eduardo Ballerini does better than anyone is read books out loud.
24: Behind the village, the rocks rose 600 feet.
22: See, if you've listened to an audiobook on tape, chances are you've heard this guy. He might have filled your car with his intelligent yet understanding voice. In Dean Koontz and James Patterson novels, historical tomes, you know, part of his appeal is that he can recreate character voices on the fly. One moment he's an Irish bartender.
25: I'm as true-born Irish as any of you.
22: The next, he's from Brooklyn.
24: In New York, that means the super rich.
22: The 50-year-old Ballerini is the son of an Italian poet who recorded his first book on tape in 2007, and he's constantly working. Keeping his voice in shape is hard. No cheese or yogurt, because it makes his mouth pasty. And he's learned how to take small breaths of air through his nose while exhaling. Try that yourself. Breathe in while you breathe out. Good luck. I can't do it. Eduardo can, and he's had great luck. Steady money, a measure of fame, and he's even the voice of the Lord, narrating a new translation of the Bible.
26: I will greatly bless you as the stars and heavens.
22: Eduardo Ballerini might not be a rock star, but life's been good for the audiobook guy.
27: Life's been good.
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0: More than $250,000 have been raised for the young woman who lost her mother, stepfather, and three brothers in a flash flood in southern Utah. I'm KSL News Radio's Brianna Willis.
3: Second, fire investigators in Roy are working to identify which train was sparking, causing a fire that destroyed three homes and damaged others.
1: Third, traffic and weather together.
5: Heavy delays on eastbound I-80 due to emergency maintenance through the Bangor Highway merge, and typical delays if you're on the eastbound 201 through Magna at 7200 West and West Valley. I'm Cameron Elliott in the KSL Traffic Center.
4: Thunderstorm chances in the forecast today and tomorrow. I'm Matt Johnson.
3: Right now, 81 degrees at the KSL Common Spirit Health Studios.
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1: She reached out to KSL TV's Matt Gephardt to see if she was being taken for a ride.
2: Len Johnson wanted to restore his 38 Pontiac.
3: He decided he wanted to have a Pontiac engine put in it. My husband was checking back with them on a regular basis.
2: Those checkbacks sadly ended when Len passed away in May of last year. That's 4.5 years after he dropped off his car. He would never see it completed. As we began digging, we found Jenny is not alone in her frustrations with Wasatch Customs. Check out some of the Google reviews. Complaints of customers waiting 3 years, 6 years, over 7 years. And four different car owners brought their complaints to the State Division of Consumer Protection, which has now cited Wasatch Customs under consumer protection laws for knowingly receiving payment for services they failed to deliver. Katie Haas leads the division.
4: We have evidence that they have engaged in certain conduct that we consider deceptive at the Division of Consumer Protection.
2: Haas says that in the last 2 years, they have slapped Wasatch Customs with more than $27,000 in fines and told them to knock it off.
4: The people at Wasatch Customs who are running that business are not fulfilling their end of the bargain, and it's pretty clear to that a reasonable person would see it that way.
2: The KSL investigators reached out to Wasatch Customs to ask about Jenny's Pontiac. In an email, the owner blamed the engine Len ordered, writing they had to pull out the firewall and part of the floor to make it fit, but that they plan on the car being done mid-May and the car will be running and drivable. Well, guess what? May came and went with yet another missed deadline. Jenny says she's had it. She told us she was hiring a tow truck to take the car back, and she invited us to tag along. Which brings us back to present day.
5: Matt Gephardt from Channel 5.
2: While there, we met Wasatch Customs owner Mark Lambert.
5: It's been like 6 years now.
6: Yeah.
5: Is that a reasonable time frame?
6: Not really. Not on a normal job.
2: Lambert admitted that sometimes the car just sits out here for weeks on end, but he insists that he has done thousands of dollars of work on the car beyond what has already been paid. Those are costs he told Jenny and me he will be writing off. Lambert also acknowledged that this is not the only project where they have gone way over the promised timeline.
6: There's a few.
5: And?
6: We're trying to get to them, you know. My biggest thing is just trying to take care of the customer, not incur a lot of extra expense with it.
2: I asked Lambert about the state citations and the tens of thousands of dollars he's been fined.
5: The word that's being used by the state is deceitful. Is your company being deceitful?
6: No, I don't think so. You know, it's hard to get parts. It's hard to find people that can physically work on them.
7: There's too many pieces off.
2: As for Jenny, seeing the car in this condition, it's emotional.
7: That's what Len wanted, and he thought it was going to be complete.
5: This is more than just a car.
7: Yes. He never got to drive it again.
2: No. And 6 years down the road, Len Johnson's car is finally leaving Wasatch Customs. Rusty. Broken. On the back of a tow truck. Arguably in worse shape than when it arrived.
0: That's the in-depth at 15 and 45.
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8: Delays are holding firm on eastbound I-80 due to emergency maintenance, closing down two left lanes and the left shoulder, bringing it down to just one lane as you pass the Bangor merge. Now, taking a look at the rest of the options across the city, you're going to be on the 201. It's also looking pretty heavy and slow, probably due to people trying to get around those delays on eastbound I-80. Those are going to stretch from 8400 West in Magna all the way to 7200 West. Now, looking at the rest of the city, you're going to have those typical delays on northbound Mountain View Corridor, 3500 South. And if you're on I-15, we have a long stretch of delays due to an accident around 106 South. That's going to be about 2 miles or so of delay. It's going to be just about 50 to 55 minutes to get into the city if you're coming from Provo to downtown. Andy?
0: South 15 struggling a little bit between West Davis and Parish Lane in Centerville. It was coming to a stop a little bit south of Centerville. Now the delays kind of seem to be staggering their way backwards towards Lagoon. That's the only I-15 backup so far. We do have some slowdowns, though, still. SR-193 on the near the Hillfield Road intersection, especially for eastbounders. 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
9: KSL 7-day forecast, 99 today with a chance for storms. Overnight tonight into Wednesday morning early, slight chance for storms. Wednesday.

0: afternoon, 92. Scattered thunderstorms in the forecast. Partly cloudy skies, 94 on Thursday. Friday, Pioneer Day, 98, mostly sunny. 98 and partly cloudy on Saturday. Sunday and Monday, up near 100 degrees with partly cloudy skies. From the KSL Weather Center, I'm Matt Johnson.
1: Let's see where we are right now. 81 degrees, mostly cloudy. It looks like, as I look at the hourly forecast, the biggest chance of rain was just a little bit earlier this morning. So we might be dry for most of the day, but we have another chance of rain late tonight. So going
2: but if it stays
1: tomorrow,
2: overcast, it'll keep it a little bit cooler.
1: For sure. We hope so, because with that forecast high of 99, that'd feel muggy today. Anyway, 81 downtown. The 7-day forecast brought to you by Performance.
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7: 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The FAA wants to make the future of travel accessible as soon as possible. It's working to help companies in the industry get air taxis and supersonic airplanes off the ground. Reuters says not only that, but the FAA wants to boost space launches and expand drone operations across the country.
1: A not-so-sweet update. Candy giant Mars Wrigley is moving its headquarters and laying off hundreds of workers. Fox Business reports it comes after the company actually spent $100 million to expand its footprint in its current home of Chicago.
7: Sounds like an odd partnership at first, Kraft Heinz and Disney, but the two struck a deal to benefit both sides. Condiments and other cheesy products will be served at all the parks, and some Disney properties and lovable characters will be used on the company's packaging. The Wall Street Journal reports it comes after years of decline on Heinz's end.
1: Let's get a look at your money at this moment. And the futures are up about a half hour from the opening bell. The Dow futures up 77, which is a tenth of a percent. S&P futures up 25, that's 3/10. The NASDAQ futures up 360, that is 1.25%. Crude oil this morning, almost $85. We're at $84.92 a barrel.
7: Well, after having southbound delays all morning through Sandy, now we have northbound backups from Draper to Sandy because of a crash.
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18: Well, we've been granted a second lane on eastbound I-80 through the Bangor merge, which means the traffic is easing up quite a bit. Now, it's not totally gone, but it is definitely lightening by significantly. That's going to be about a half mile of slowing if you're coming through the Bangor merge on eastbound I-80 past the airport. Now, if you're on I-15, on the other hand, we're looking at some serious slowing. It's going to start just as you come around Point of the Mountain northbound, and it's going to last just about until you get to 90th South. Now, that's due to an accident that's closing down the HOV lane, and I think that's just an unfortunate combination with all the rest of the typical morning slowdowns that we've seen so far. A little bit of slowdowns in southbound lanes just as you come around Point of the Mountain, but nothing significant. Andy?
19: Traffic on South 15 is having some slowdowns between Farmington and Centerville. We've also got some legacy slowdowns a little bit right after the West Davis merge. Not too bad other than that, though, north of Salt Lake City for drivers trying to get to the Salt Lake Valley. I-80's got some eastbound delays between Kimball Junction and Highway 40 right now. 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
1: We had some rain this morning, and we do have a chance throughout the day again this evening. Today's high 99. Tomorrow, even more chance of rain and 92 for a high. Right now, it's 81 degrees downtown.
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19: It's 7 o'clock on Utah's Morning News. I'm Andy Farnsworth.
1: And I'm Amanda Dixon, KSL's top story on the 7 o'clock report.
19: We've already seen a good amount of lightning and thunderstorms around Utah this morning, and forecasters say there's still more to come.
1: That includes down near Beaver, where storms could cause more flooding around the Cottonwood Fire burn scar. KSL News Radio's Adam Small is live with details. Adam?
22: Amanda, we've already seen a big storm move over the Beaver area this morning, and according to a new update from KSL meteorologist Matt Johnson, the area over around the burn scars already received between a half inch and three quarters of an inch of rain this morning. National Weather Service meteorologist Julie Cunningham tells me that half inch mark is a marker that has caused some big problems this week in the flooding down there.
23: With the few floods that we've had, around a half an inch within 30 minutes has been, enough to get some flash flooding going on those burn scars.
22: I've been checking out a live camera footage of the Beaver River, and thankfully it is not flooding at this point, but people down there are going to have to be on their toes with more rain expected this afternoon. And Cunningham tells me today and tomorrow are likely going to be the rainiest of the week, meaning people down there will really have to be on their toes over the next 48 hours. 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
19: Storms are also threatening other parts of the country, including millions of people along the Gulf Coast who are bracing for Tropical Storm Bertha. That storm is expected to bring flash flooding and a life-threatening storm surge.
0: The system is pushing west from the Florida Panhandle and is expected to make landfall in southeast Louisiana tomorrow. Areas around New Orleans could see up to 8 inches of rain and as much as 4 feet of storm surge. Officials throughout the region are urging people to stay out of the water as the storm could produce high surf and dangerous rip currents.
19: That's ABC's Sophie Flay reporting.
1: KSL's top national stories this hour. President Trump is issuing more warnings to Iran following the deaths of 3 American service members. He says the U.S. will respond many times over. ABC News Chief Global Affairs anchor Martha Raddatz says there's also another development where there are threats of a blockade in the Red Sea.
2: Those Iranian-backed armed factions like in Yemen, the Houthis, said they would impose a blockade on any kind of Saudi ships. So this could be a whole new front in the Middle East conflict. And again, very bad news for global energy markets, bad news for gas prices.
1: The Pentagon says nearly 100 U.S. troops have been injured since the fighting with Iran resumed earlier this month.
19: President Trump has also slapped an additional 50% tariff on certain products from Canada.
5: The president now reigniting his trade war with one of America's largest trading partners. Now, the White House says these are meant as punishment in response to Canada's retaliatory tariffs on American products like cars and alcohol. A senior administration official saying this is meant to hold Canada accountable. So these tit-for-tat tariffs continue, but these new Trump tariffs won't go into effect for another 30 days.
19: Mary Bruce reporting from the White House.
1: Hundreds of demonstrators gathered outside of Utah lawmakers' offices and residences protesting the 90% reduction of 2 of the state's national monuments. KSL News Radio's Brianna Willis joins us live. Brianna?
6: Amanda, the protest took place in 5 different locations in Ogden, Salt Lake, St. George, Moab, and Provo Monday evening. Demonstrators stood outside the offices of Utah's federal delegation, including Senator Mike Lee, Senator John Curtis, and lined the street outside the governor's mansion, holding signs saying, "Protect Wild Utah, Utah Land's Not for Sale," and other similar messages. The protests were organized by the Southern Utah Wilderness Alliance, who say this threatens protected native lands. Those for the reduction say it puts control of the land back into local hands. Live, Brianna Willis, KSL News Radio.
19: The Layton Police Department is now asking for the public's help after someone caused some significant damage to the lighting system at a baseball field in Ellison Park. It was the Northeast Ballpark, and police think it happened sometime between Tuesday and Thursday last week. Anyone with information is encouraged to reach out.
1: Fire crews are still hard at work across the state. They've made some great progress on the Buck Basin fire. It's 96% contained after burning about 145 acres. The Stuckey fire is now 40% contained after reaching 10,000 acres. Some good news, the Pony Express, Sharp, and Hatch Ranch roads in the area are back open.
19: Usually, we're the ones who call the fire department, but in Salt Lake City this week, the fire department deployed itself. ASL News Radio's Becky Bruce explains.
24: A fire involving an electrical pole and 6 sheds near 800 South Lake Street could have spread to a much larger area, especially with our hot, dry conditions. But when B Platoon of Engine 8 was in the area, they spotted that smoke and not only dispatched themselves to fight the flames, they called in backup. Residents of about 60 apartments lost power for the night, but no homes were damaged. No one was hurt, with damage limited to the sheds and utility pole. Becky Bruce, KSL News Radio.
1: First look traffic on the 7 o'clock report, and here is Cameron Elliott.
18: Heavy delays on northbound I-15 coming through Sandy due to a crash sitting in the HOV lane around 104th South. Delays on the eastbound I-80 past the Bangor Merge have cleared up for the most part now as we have 2 open lanes. I'm Cameron Elliott in the KSL Traffic Center.
19: The Utah Department of Transportation is starting work on its second Utah Trail Network to connect several educational and community destinations in Vernal. KSL News Radio Spencer Mahan explains.
25: The nearly 2-mile-long trail will be near Aggie Boulevard, spanning from 500 North to U.S. Highway 40. The trail will help students get to class and more.
26: This will connect them not only to educational opportunities, but physical activities. This trail system will lead to just natural engagement with other outdoor activities.
25: That's David Law, the Associate Vice President of Utah State University, Uinta Basin. He says the trail will encourage more walking and time outdoors. And even more good news to come from the project, UDOT says drivers can expect minimal delays during construction. Spencer Mahan, KSL News Radio.
1: The FDA says even though they got a false positive from a lettuce sample from Taylor Farms, they still say the company's iceberg lettuce is the likely cause of the nationwide cyclosporiasis parasite outbreak. ABC's Lina Moise has more.
3: Walmart now pulling its market side brand of lettuce off shelves. Jack in the Box removing lettuce from locations in Texas, Oklahoma, and Louisiana. And food supplier Sysco and U.S. Foods halting deliveries of the affected lettuce. Symptoms from the parasitic illness can last for weeks and are especially concerning for people with other medical conditions.
1: More than 1,600 people have gotten sick after eating shredded lettuce sold to grocery stores and restaurants.
19: A federal appeals court has rejected a request by former President Joe Biden to block the release of audio recordings and transcripts of his interviews with a memoir ghostwriter before he was elected president. A three-judge panel from the U.S. Court of Appeals for the District of Columbia Circuit was divided on the decision and is giving Biden until August 3rd to consider another appeal. The recordings were obtained by Special Counsel Robert Hur, who investigated Biden's handling of classified documents during his time as senator and as vice president.
1: Two American tourists were stabbed at the ancient Acropolis in Athens, Greece this morning in what police are calling a random attack. The attacker is identified only as a 60-year-old Greek man who had a knife and was standing at the entrance to the site. The victims are being treated at a hospital and are expected to recover.
19: What started as a fun day at Lake Powell has turned into 6 weeks in the hospital and 11 surgeries for a Utah teenager. KSL News Radio's Eric Cabrera spoke with the girl's father about the long road ahead.
4: James Clissold says his 14-year-old daughter, Gray, broke her leg after another child landed on it while they were using a homemade slip and slide near a houseboat. What everyone believed would be a routine recovery quickly turned into multiple emergency surgeries. She's now back at Primary Children's Hospital ahead of another procedure. Her father says through it all, Gray's strength has never stopped amazing him.
7: She's incredibly tough. For what she's been through, there's down moments where she just starts crying and just says, you know, I just want to go home. 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But she's resilient and tougher than anybody I know.
4: Her family says they're sharing her story in hopes of helping others. You can find a link to help support Gray through the family's GoFundMe on our website. 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
1: 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And back to you, Cam.
18: Well, we're still looking at those delays on northbound I-15 that are stretching from the point of the mountain, just a little past the point of the mountain now, all the way up to 90th South. That's due to an accident. The accident itself is going to be about 100 or 100th South, but the delays are just stretching a little bit past that. Taking a look over at the 201, it's particularly heavy this morning as you're heading eastbound through Magna at 7200 West, likely due to people who are trying to avoid the earlier delays heading eastbound on I-80. Now, looking at the rest of the city, things are looking good. We have some minor delays on the Bangor Highway as you head north or southbound towards the 201 and through West Valley City on the Mountain View Corridor at 3500 South. Andy?
19: Well, traffic on South 15 was rough for a few minutes between Farmington and Centerville. For the time being right now, it's back to the speed limit. Traffic is still moving pretty well all the way from Ogden to downtown. It's been pretty quiet along Highway 89, other than some increasing volume between I-84 and Harrison Boulevard right now. It's still not going to see any big backups. We haven't had any slowdowns along Foothill this morning so far from the 215 exit all the way up to the U. Nuclear energy might be coming to our state. Learn more about nuclear energy and what it can mean for you. Visit energy.utah.gov/nuclear for more information.
8: KSL hourly forecast. Temperatures at 7 a.m. in the low 80s and upper 70s. There is a slight chance for showers. We'll keep it partly cloudy at the lunch hour, 91. By afternoon, hey, a chance for pop-up storms in the mountains. And some of those could get into the valleys. Look for highs topping around 99 degrees. From the KSL Weather Center, I'm Matt Johnson.
1: Just partly cloudy now and 81 degrees downtown. Coming up in a moment, we've got music in a minute with John Smith here on KSL News Radio.
19: A woman in Australia is doing well in the hospital after giving birth to four identical baby girls. Doctors say this is super rare because the four newborns were naturally conceived. We get more on this story from ABC's Hannah Batah.
9: It's one of the rarest births in the world. A 34-year-old woman in Australia has delivered identical quadruplets. The family calling their newborn girls four precious miracles.
10: It's amazing, to be honest, and particularly the fact that this was spontaneously conceived. One fertilized egg that then splits not once, not twice, but three times into four different babies, who then share a placenta. That is just incredible.
9: The odds for such a birth? One in 15 million. The girls were naturally conceived. A surprise for mom, Jenitar, and dad, Jortham, who already have four children. While it was considered a high-risk pregnancy, mom was able to deliver the babies at 28 weeks via C-section with no complications. The girls, named Emily, Harriet, Catherine, and Alexa. Alexa, named after the doctor who took such good care of mom during her pregnancy.
10: It's just such a lovely present and such an honor. And I can't thank the family enough. I'm very happy that they'll have a little Alexa in their family forevermore.
9: And now reality setting in for the new parents. They launched a fundraising site saying, while our hearts are overflowing with gratitude, the reality of caring for four newborns at once has brought challenges we never could have imagined.
1: They doubled their children
11: in one day.
1: In one day. From four to eight children. Oh my gosh, I do hope that they can get some money to get some help. They need help.
11: That's going to be a lot of work, but wow. What a fun work to do. Yeah. The girls will stay in the NICU for several weeks as they grow stronger.
1: The 65-year-old tourist who was launched into the air by a bison in Yellowstone National Park earlier this month is speaking now about what happened. Bozeman Health posted the video interview with Carl McDaniel.
12: We saw the bison, and he was down. He wasn't showing aggression or anything like that until it picked a target. That target happened to be me. At the time, I had my grandson with me. It was like, you need to get up to the amphitheater. I will deal with this down here. They move faster than you could ever imagine. He just kept coming and he was more aggressive. And as soon as he got off that tree, he launched me in the air.
1: He broke his femur and fractured his hip, but his surgeries have been successful.
11: A 105-year-old Navy veteran just celebrated his birthday by going skydiving for the first time in his life. Butch Carlson says he wasn't nervous about jumping out the plane.
13: Not shaky or anything, you know. Looking forward to that jump.
11: The tandem jump that took place in New York State was successful. Carlson says he enjoys trying new things, including going horseback riding for the first time when he celebrated his 99th birthday.
1: That's fun. Trending this hour on the 7 o'clock report, a Minnesota grandmother challenged the state legislature for her right to happy hour.
14: Pour me something tall and strong.
1: Anita LeBron wanted to have a glass of Pinot Grigio at her assisted living facility, much like she did at her family lake house. But the facility would not let her because it was prohibited from serving alcohol.
11: So the 82-year-old worked to pass legislation dubbed the Grandparents Happy Hour Bill. It allows nursing homes and assisted living facilities in the state to serve alcohol for special events without a liquor license. Anita says she's very proud of the change.
1: It reminds me of, do you watch Landman?
11: I don't.
1: Okay, Landman is one of my guilty pleasures. But
11: that's the one with Billy Bob, right?
1: Yes. Billy Bob's wife is this beautiful, crazy woman. I think that's a fair thing to say.
11: Okay.
1: And one of the things she loves is caring for older people in rest facilities. And she gives them a happy hour. And people are afraid that, I mean, she makes margaritas on the spot. Anyway, I digress.
11: Okay, KSL News Time is 7:14. The three things you need to know this hour. First, we've already seen a good amount of lightning and thunderstorms around Utah, and forecasters say there's still more to come.
1: Second, President Trump is issuing more warnings to Iran following the deaths of three American service members.
11: Third, traffic and weather together.
18: Delays on northbound I-15 stretching from Point of the Mountain to 106 South due to an accident sitting in the left lane and part of the HOV lane. I'm Cameron Elliott in the KSL Traffic Center.
15: Chance for thunderstorms today with a high of 99. I'm Matt Johnson.
1: Right now, 81 degrees at the KSL Common Spirit Health Studios.
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0: I'm Sherry Preston. A federal appeals court has rejected a request by former President Joe Biden to block the release of recordings and transcripts from interviews he did with a ghostwriter before he was elected president. That's all part of his memoirs. Those records obtained by special counsel Robert Hur, who investigated Biden's handling of classified documents but did not bring charges. Once again, the U.S. is fighting with Canada. President Trump slapping an additional 50% tariff on certain products. ABC Chief White House correspondent Mary Bruce with more.
5: The president now reigniting his trade war with one of America's largest trading partners. Now, the White House says these are meant as punishment in response to Canada's retaliatory tariffs on American products like cars and alcohol. A senior administration official saying this is meant to hold Canada accountable. So these tit-for-tat tariffs continue, but these new Trump tariffs won't go into effect for another 30 days.
0: Costing more right now, gas, thanks to renewed fighting in the Middle East.
2: With traffic in the Strait of Hormuz already slowing to a crawl, cutting off the Red Sea could cause oil prices to spike even further, and gas prices now more than $4 a gallon as well. This as overnight, the U.S. launching the 10th straight night of strikes on Iran, while Iran launches strikes far beyond its borders.
0: ABC's Martha Raddatz in Amman, Jordan. Something else that could set gas prices higher, Tropical Storm Bertha.
16: Lifeguards on Pensacola Beach are now warning visitors about Bertha's likely risks. Escambia County's Alex Johnson.
17: Heavy, strong surf and strong rip currents are definitely going to pose hazards to anyone going near the water, and we expect to be flying double red flags.
16: Effectively keeping everyone on the beach and out of the water.
0: ABC's Jim Ryan. The Northeast is bracing for another round of rain, possible flash flooding and flight delays as a storm system moves toward the Atlantic seaboard. 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
20: Hey, I'm John Smith from 103.5 The Arrow, and I've got your music news in a minute. The FIFA World Cup Final featured a star-studded 11-minute halftime show with performances by Madonna, Justin Bieber, Shakira, and even the Muppets. K-pop boy band BTS made a brief appearance, and we got some added dialogue from Ted Lasso and Coach Beard. The show wrapped with a class of fifth graders from a public school choir singing with Coldplay's Chris Martin. Take notes, NFL. That's how you do a halftime show. Also at the World Cup on Sunday, we got the first look, or rather listen, of a new Post Malone song. Post Malone kicked off the 2026 FIFA World Cup Final with a pregame performance debuting his new song, Chrome Heartbreaker. He also launched into his hits Wow and Sunflower with Sway Lee. Finally, AC/DC, currently on their Power Up tour, and both Brian Johnson and Angus Young are opening up about what they fear most about the tour: falling over. Not the millions of fans or lifelong legacy of rock and roll performances, just falling over. Guitarist Angus Young is 71, and he joked that he constantly worries about tripping, while singer Brian Johnson, 78, agreed, saying that they've adapted with age, but that's still a worry. I'll be honest, I'm 47 and I fall over all the time, so I don't think that's an age thing. That is your music news in a minute here on KSL News Radio. I'm John Smith reporting.
21: My niece, who's a huge BTS fan. Mm-hmm. She, in England, she stayed up just so that she could, I mean, she didn't care much about the World Cup, but then I was like, okay, so which BTS guy was the best? All of them. Jimin was ethereal. It was really fun.
1: I thought they did a good job of having a real variety of performers that spoke to the international flavor.
21: Yeah, but it was so quick too. You think you got that big thing just for like 25 seconds?
1: Yeah. 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
18: Well, things are looking pretty grim if you're on northbound I-15 coming out of Utah County. The delays are going to start around Point of the Mountain just as you pass, just around passing Thanksgiving Point. And they're going to last until about 106 south, where we have a crash sitting on the left lane-ish, left shoulder, but it's a little bit in the left lane. If I were you, I would move over, just avoid the emergency vehicles, give them some room. Now, taking a look at the rest of the valley, past that, I-15 looks great. You're going to be at freeway speeds the whole rest of the way up. But if you're headed eastbound into the city on the 201, it's going to be very heavy and slow, particularly between 80th West and 7200 West. Now, up on I-80, those delays we saw all morning are completely gone, so that's going to be a great option for getting into the city. Andy?
19: South 15, traffic has been off and on. We've seen slowdowns come and go. Right now, it's pretty quiet, at least in the Davis County portion. No slowdowns, so your drive from Ogden to North Salt Lake is taking you about 30 minutes. And then you only add on a couple of extra after you pass 215 and get in some slowdowns that are right before 600 North. Foothills, first delay of the morning, starting to show up around 1700 South, but I-80 still clear into the canyon and all the way to Park City.
15: KSL 7-day forecast, 99 today. Scattered thunderstorms possible.
8: into the overnight. Still looking at a chance for storms late tonight, early tomorrow morning. Wednesday, more scattered storms, 92. 94, partly cloudy skies on your Thursday. But Friday, 98. That's Pioneer Day. We've got mostly sunny skies. Partly cloudy, 98 again on Saturday. Sunday, 99, and partly cloudy. From the KSL Weather Center, I'm Matt Johnson.
1: That's nice that it'll clear up for Pioneer Day on Friday. So we'll have sunshine. It'll be hot, though, 98 degrees. So make sure you have a lot of water. Let's see. Right now, it's 81 degrees downtown. 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We want to encourage you that if you're ever aware of, you know, if there are thunderstorms in your area, if you see any flash flooding, if you want to make us aware of anything that's happening in your community, we're always so appreciative because we need your eyes and ears all over the state. So if it's safe, you can text us anytime and let us know what's happening where you are at 57500. So be one of our KSL weather watchers.
21: 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People, hey, do you know about this big plumes of smoke? And we want you to be safe, but it really is helpful.
1: 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That number again, 57500. And we'll get a look at money news coming up next on KSL.
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21: 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It's the battle of the GLP-1s. Novo Nordisk, the pharmaceutical company behind Wegovy, is suing Eli Lilly, the company behind Zepbound. The lawsuit alleges Eli Lilly's advertising is misleading. CNBC reports it's also claiming the clinical trials listed in the research are outdated.
1: We're potentially looking at an $8 billion sandwich. Well, sandwich industry. Jersey Mike's is revealing more about its planned IPO, and it's looking at a market capitalization upwards of $7.94 billion. The Wall Street Journal says it's planning to sell 13.8 million shares.
21: One of Coca-Cola's brands has been hacked. It's the milk brand Fairlife. Operations have since been put on pause, and investigators are looking into it.
1: Let's get a look at your money at this moment. We're just a few minutes away from the opening bell, and it looks like we'll open up in the positive. The Dow futures up 150, that's 0.3%. S&P futures up 29, that's 0.4%. NASDAQ futures up 383, that is 1.3%. Let me just see where oil is. Oil is now, boy, it's just climbing. Oil's now at $85.30 a barrel.
21: Well, plan on a lot of extra time on your drive to get between Point of the Mountain and Midvale this morning because of a crash in Sandy and a lot of delay right now. We'll check your commute coming up next.
1: We had Zero Res come out to the house a couple of weeks ago and clean our carpets. It was the first time we had them clean in our new house. So these carpets were about a year old. Mm-hmm. And I thought, oh, I bet that you know, it's going to be fine. I bet they, it's not even that much dirt after a year. Holy cow, Andy. When I saw the color of that water, I asked them, how in the world is there that much? I vacuum all the time. And they were explaining about, you know, because I walk my dog three times a day and just the dirt that comes on her paws. So, you know, they talked about having her wear shoes and some other things. They're always teaching me ways to lengthen the life of my carpet.
21: Yeah. 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
18: Well, we got a couple of incidents on the board slowing things down on I-15. If you're headed southbound, we do have an accident around 90th South on the right shoulder, just causing ever so minor delays. But if you're headed northbound, we do have that crash still at 106 South, blocking the left lane and left shoulder. And we also have a disabled vehicle around 82nd South, also in Sandy, blocking the left shoulder. Now, those are going to combine to create some pretty significant delays just through Point of the Mountain all the way up until you reach just about 100 South. It's going to clear up for a minute, and then it'll get a heavy and slow ahead of the South interchange. Now, if you're not on I-15, taking a look at the Mountain View corridor, it's going to be a little slow as you approach 3500 South in West Valley City. And if you're headed towards there eastbound on the 201, it'll be slow around 7200 West. Andy?
21: South 15, delays are starting to creep back in. Centerville through Bountiful towards Woods Cross. And then we've got some slowing in Salt Lake City around Warm Springs Road. Traffic's also a little slow as Legacy joins up with 215. And eastbound 80, first slowdowns around the East Canyon exit.
1: Today, we've got rain in the forecast, but even more chance of rain tomorrow. So watch out for thunderstorms today and tomorrow. Today's high, 99 degrees, cooler tomorrow, 92. Then it should clear out, 94 on Thursday. For the holiday Friday, we're back up to 98 degrees with sunshine. Right now, mostly cloudy skies and 81 degrees downtown.
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1: Firefighters spent the night watching for hot spots after multiple fires broke out along the train tracks in Roy, destroying homes and causing hundreds of people to quickly evacuate.
21: This morning, we're hearing from a homeowner impacted by the fires. KSL News Radio's Reagan Edelman reports.
0: OSHA Mobley says she woke up to news of the fire and found her uncle in the back with the hose.
2: As soon as I went back there to check on him, I saw the trees go up in flames and he started running. And we got all of our dogs and everyone out of the house and we just sat in our cars until it kind of calmed down a little bit.
0: She says half of her backyard was damaged and one of her sheds was destroyed, but her home was mostly okay. For several neighbors, though, she says it was a different story.
2: One of them had ammunition in their basement for hunting and stuff, and that was all going off.
0: Mobley says she's lived in the neighborhood for most of her life, and she's grateful to be safe, but she worries for her neighbors and their homes. Reagan Edelman, KSL News Radio.
1: This morning, we are still waiting for firefighters to determine which train was sparking, causing the fires along the tracks in Roy over a stretch of a mile and a half. In all, three homes were destroyed, and many others had their yards damaged.
21: More than a quarter of $1 million has been raised for the young woman who lost her mother, stepfather, and three siblings in a flash flood in southern Utah. KSL News Radio's Brianna Willis joins us live. Brianna?
11: Andy, the GoFundMe for Lydia Vernon now has $255,000 raised. Lydia is the oldest child of Katrina Long and was living with her father, Joshua Vernon, in Kentucky when her mother, stepfather, and younger brothers were killed in a flash flood while camping in the Bicknell area. Nearly 4,000 people have donated to the online fundraiser as of this morning. She is also being supported by local businesses. The Branded Barber in Nephi raised $4,500.
14: There's people who didn't even need a haircut today, but they still wanted to come in and support the cause, so they just got one. And so it's been really cool. It's really inspiring.
11: Co-owner Shawnee Allred says stylists worked for free yesterday. Every dollar earned will be given to Lydia later this week. Live, Brianna Willis, KSL News Radio.
1: Search and rescue teams around the state are asking everyone to be careful if you're heading outdoors this week or for the holiday weekend.
15: Be prepared, know where you're going. Make sure you have a plan and stick to it.
16: Nathan Curtis is the sheriff in Sevier County, but he's also the chair for the Utah Search and Rescue Advisory Board. He says safety starts with preparation.
15: Always take a little more water with you than you planned. That is one that we see often. People think, oh, it's only a half-mile hike or a mile hike, when it turns into 2 or 3 miles in 100-degree temperatures.
16: Sheriff Curtis says the average adult needs about a gallon of water a day, but that amount doubles when you're out in Utah's desert heat. Don Brinkerhoff, KSL News Radio.
21: Time for KSL weather with Matt Johnson, who says a large part of the state was over 100 degrees yesterday. There were also some large thunderstorms that dropped significant rain.
8: East Canyon picked up 84 hundredths with a severe thunderstorm that was crawling along the Wasatch back. Park City Mountain, 0.67. Park Meadows picking up 0.54. Southwest Cedar City, 46 hundredths, about a quarter of an inch for Panguitch. Bryan Head, 13 hundredths. And Blanding, down near the Four Corners, 8 hundredths of an inch of rain. More thunderstorms in the forecast across the state today. In fact, we've had a couple rumbling out there in the AM. But by this afternoon, we've got another round of thunderstorms possible and even into Wednesday.
21: Matt says there are concerns today for more storms over the Beaver Burn Scar, and the Wasatch Front will see a good chance for storms tonight into tomorrow morning.
1: 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KSL News Radio's Alexandria Bonilla reports.
17: Heat can be extremely dangerous for infants, toddlers, and young children. They sweat less than adults and have a higher metabolism, meaning they get hot faster and struggle to regulate their body temperature. Their bodies also just absorb heat faster. Health experts cannot emphasize enough how important it is to make sure babies, toddlers, and young children are hydrated and have a space to cool down. Some doctors are even saying heat-related issues are becoming as common as drowning or choking incidents in the summer. Alexandria Bonilla, KSL News Radio.
21: First look traffic, here's Cameron Elliott.
18: Still got those heavy delays on northbound I-15 stretching from Point of the Mountain to 106 South because of an accident sitting in the left shoulder end lane. I'm Cameron Elliott in the KSL Traffic Center.
1: Another Utah-based youth treatment facility is preparing to permanently close its doors to minors just weeks after Provo Canyon School had their license revoked. KSL News Radio's Adam Small is live with details. Adam?
3: Amanda, Crimson Heights in St. George now has just 10 days until they have to shut down all their facilities that treat children under an agreement they made with the Utah Department of Health and Human Services. Last fall, DHHS cited the facility, saying one of its employees injured a client so badly they needed surgery afterwards. Then earlier this year, they lost their license after police accused an employee of having a sexual relationship with an underage client. The facility issued a statement to KSL investigators saying while they cannot comment on individual cases, they did say, quote, "We are committed to compliance, accountability, and providing safe, high-quality care for the individuals we serve." Under the agreement they made with the state, Crimson Heights will still be able to operate facilities that treat adults. Live, Adam Small, KSL News Radio.
6: KSL's top national stories this hour. President Trump is putting an additional 50% tariff on certain products from Canada, accusing the country's leaders of discriminatory treatment of American cars, alcohol, and dairy. ABC's Karen Hua reports.
19: The list of affected Canadian products is wide-ranging. Dairy products, alcohol, and honey, along with a range of other grocery items. Also construction materials, clothing, furniture, and electronics. Canadian Prime Minister Mark Carney says the tariffs violate the free trade agreement between the U.S., Mexico, and Canada.
6: President Trump is citing a never-before-used provision of a 1930 trade law since a Supreme Court decision against his previous tariffs came down earlier this year.
1: President Trump is also accusing Canada of not doing enough to control wildfires that are sending smoke into the U.S. Ontario Premier Doug Ford says President Trump should be offering support instead.
20: You know something, rather than criticize and threaten Canada, your closest friends, maybe one day you're going to need our help like you did last year and we deployed the people. I get frustrated just listening to that bunch of rubbish.
1: Canada is fighting more than 200 wildfires right now.
6: Slowdowns continue to affect drivers on northbound I-15 coming over Point of the Mountain, as well as some southbound slow spots in Davis County to deal with.
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1: 7:39, traffic and weather together, brought to you by UCCU. 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And back to you, Cam.
18: Still looking at a long stretch of delays if you're on northbound I-15. Now it's going to start about 2100 north in Lehigh. It's going to stretch all the way through Point of the Mountain, all the way through Draper, and it's going to stretch just about until before 90th south. That's probably due to this crash we've had all most of the morning sitting on the left shoulder, which it looks like it's just been removed around 90th South. A couple of crashes we had earlier this morning combining with the typical morning traffic is going to make that stick around probably until just after rush hour. If you're heading north from there, you're going to run into a little more trouble around the South Interchange, but nothing unexpected. If you're headed eastbound on the 201, we do have some pretty significant slowdowns at 7200 West in Magna and just past the Mountain View Corridor merge. On the Mountain View Corridor, corridor. It's looking good for most of the city, but you will slow down in West Valley City between 4100 South and 35th South. Andy?
21: Traffic on southbound 15 is still a little bit slow between Farmington, Centerville, and Bountiful. We've also got heavy traffic again on Legacy near the West Davis Merge. I-80 had some slowdowns near the East Canyon exit earlier. It's gone for now, but Foothill's gotten really slow between 21st South and 13th South in just the last little bit. Don't miss one of today's top live performers, Joe Bonamassa, live at the Eccles Theater, August 20th. 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
8: Pop-up showers and thunderstorms possible today with a high of 99. We'll go to 73 overnight with scattered nocturnal thunderstorms definitely possible. 92 on Wednesday, scattered storms, partly cloudy 94 on Thursday. From the KSL Weather Center, I'm Matt Johnson.
1: And right now, 81 degrees downtown. Coming up in a moment, we'll bring our meteorologist, Matt Johnson, into the studio and have him tell us more about these thunderstorms that are being threatened today and tomorrow all over the state. 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
0: When I was a kid, it was the ice cream truck. Today, I ran outside to the haircut truck, a mobile barbershop that pulled up to KSL, and I told him, a little off the top, boy. Keep it tight in the back. Now, I don't know what these barbers on wheels would think of Anthony Mancinelli. He's a barber at Fantastic Cuts in Windsor, New York. And oh, he's 107 years old.
2: My first job was when I was 19 years old.
0: Tony's worked full-time cutting hair for 96 years. He's the world's oldest barber. He's already held that title for 11 years now, and he's still working 5 days a week, never calls in sick.
2: I liked what I was doing,
4: yeah.
2: And the people I met, and they were all nice customers and so forth and so on.
4: Yeah.
2: And that's why I kept staying in the business.
0: Tony Mancinelli was born before the Model T Ford, before they started slicing bread. And 107 years later, he's completely lucid. He sweeps up his own hair clippings. He visits his wife's grave every morning. Tony Mancinelli is the salt of the earth. The only hard part for this 107-year-old barber is that every new customer asks him the same question. What's the secret to long life?
2: No, everybody asks me. Even the doctor asks me. He thinks I got a secret.
0: His well-rehearsed answer, never smoked, never drank heavily, and he says, I eat thin spaghetti so I don't get fat. Yeah, Tony Mancinelli still has a sense of humor. If you want Tony to take a little off the top, it'll cost you $19. Back when he started in 1922, the price was literally shave and a haircut, 2 bits, 25 cents. You know what I paid at the haircut truck? $35.
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1: 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The three things you need to know this hour. First,
9: more than $250,000 have been raised for the young woman who lost her mother, stepfather, and three brothers in a flash flood in southern Utah. I'm KSL News Radio's Brianna Willis.
1: Second, another treatment facility in Utah is preparing to shut down treatment for kids just weeks after Provo Canyon School had their license revoked. Third, traffic and weather together.
18: Long stretch of slowing on northbound I-15 from Point of the Mountain up to 106 South due to backups from an earlier crash combining with typical rush hour volumes. I'm Cameron Elliott in the KSL Traffic Center.
8: Thunderstorm chances in the forecast today and tomorrow. I'm Matt Johnson.
1: 81 degrees at the KSL Common Spirit Health Studios. Time now for KSL's top national stories. ABC News. I'm Sherry Preston. Rough weather is about to put 85 million Americans across the Northeast under threat with strong storms just a few hours away. ABC News Chief Meteorologist Ginger Z.
3: There will be rounds of them through the afternoon, but then the big line comes through tonight. I'd say after 5, 6 p.m. from west to east. We stopped it at 8 p.m. New York City getting rocked. Philadelphia, too. I want to just emphasize this is a damaging wind hazard.
1: Part of the Gulf Coast getting ready for Tropical Storm Bertha pushing west through the Gulf and headed for a possible landfall in Louisiana late tomorrow or early Thursday. A federal appeals court has turned down a request by former President Biden to keep private interviews he gave before winning the election to the White House. The White House is set to hit some Canadian imports with 50% tariffs. They're supposed to take effect in a month. Mediators in Pakistan trying to find a way to salvage the interim peace deal between the U.S. and Iran. They're meeting with Iran today. This is ABC News.
21: Well, storms are rolling in across the state, and there's a flash flood warning in Beaver.
1: KSL meteorologist Matt Johnson joins us live in studio now. All right, Matt, let's talk about these thunderstorms. Where are they in the state of Utah?
4: Yeah, so right now, a lot of them are in the southern half, but we did have some roll through the Wasatch Front early this morning, portions of the Salt Lake Valley and Utah Valley, and it was kind of nice for a change. It's been so hard to get those storms in here for some reason, but we had a couple of overnight storms, and those have dissipated. But there is another chance for storms to fire up this afternoon and maybe even tonight, round two expected as we move into tomorrow afternoon.
1: Okay.
21: So the flash flooding issues are more going to be for southern Utah, because I think last week we were saying if we were going to see any issues here, it was going to be in the very early part of the week here in the Salt Lake Valley.
4: Yeah, central and southern Utah definitely pretty high elevated chances for flash flooding today, especially around burn scars, thick rock areas, slot canyons, and dry washes. Now, there is a

0: they've got a lot of fuel to run on.
1: So are the flash floods today likely to be in the same places that have already suffered? I'm thinking about Beaver, but not more than just Beaver.
0: Yeah, most definitely. Central and southern Utah, the highest chances for flash flooding today is down there. In fact, there's a level 4 of 4 risk in Bryce Canyon and Escalating Grand Staircase. Top level risk for flash flooding today in portions of central and southern Utah. And as usual, it's almost like a game of roulette.
1: Yeah.
0: Where will the storms form and where will they move? But what we do know is that since we have such rich moisture in the atmosphere, there will be pockets of heavy rain that will produce 1 to 2 inch an hour rainfall rates.
1: And that can do it for sure.
0: Boom. That'll do it. And so
2: we've got people that are going to be traveling this weekend for the holiday long weekend. Like people who may already have vacation plans for central and southern Utah, they got to be paying really close attention to this.
0: Oh, yeah. Yeah. Especially, you know, and when you get rainfall rates that heavy, if you're getting near that, you know, it's, you know, if you're camping in the south where you got slick rock country, it's definitely something to be aware of. So if you're headed that way and you're camping in an area, pay attention to the topography around you. Where's the slot canyons? Where's potential runoff? Where's the low-lying areas? Do not set up a tent in any of those prone areas.
1: Matt, will you stick around? And let's talk about the holiday weekend. Let's look at the 7-day forecast in just a second. Matt Johnson, our meteorologist. Right now it's 7:49. 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And first to you, Cam.
3: Well, on northbound I-15, we've now got those delays stretching from 2100 north in Lehigh. Those are going all the way around Point of the Mountain through Draper, through Sandy, and those are going to reach just until you reach about 7200 south at this point. It'll break up for a little bit. It'll pick up again in the south interchange, and it'll remain patchy and slow until about 45th south, until you're in just about in South Salt Lake, and then it should be fine until you get into the city proper. Now, if you're on northbound I-215's west belt, it's going to give you some trouble around the merge with the 201. If you're heading north there and east on the 201, so the north I-215 to the eastbound 201, it's going to be very slow on that transition ramp. Speaking of the 201, we've got significant slowdowns if you're headed eastbound between 8400 west and Magna and 7200 west, and then again through the intersection with the Mountain View Corridor. Mountain View Corridor also very slow northbound West Valley City at 3500 south. Andy?
2: South 15 starting to slow a little bit in Roy. We still got the slowing on Legacy from Farmington to Centerville, and then on I-15 from Centerville to Bountiful, and then on I-15 from North Salt Lake into downtown.
1: Let's get a look at the 7-day forecast brought to you by Performance Automotive Bountiful. All right, Matt, we know that today and tomorrow are rainy, but let's look at the whole 7-day.
0: Right. As we head into Thursday, it looks like sky's dry. I got partly cloudy conditions, 94. We'll have to watch Thursday, though, because some models do keep some showers in here. On your Pioneer Day, 98, I do have mostly clear skies, maybe a mountain storm. Mountain storms still possible on Saturday, but 98 dry in the valley. Partly cloudy with highs in the upper 90s as we head into Sunday and Monday both. So, in general, a drying trend for the valley latter end of the 7-day.
1: So what about the temperatures for the parade on Friday?
0: Yes, we'll likely be in the 70s.
1: Oh, wow.
0: Yes, and maybe even some 80s towards the end of the parade.
1: But that'll be nice.
0: Yeah, it'll be nice. But it could feel warm just because the humidity might be quite high.
1: All right, okay. Yep. All right, what about for campers and stuff this weekend? Drying out by then, depending, it's still the same precautions, I would imagine.
0: Yeah, I think we could still, especially in southern Utah, I think we'll hold on to those mountain storms.
1: Yeah.
0: Northern Utah, we may see a decrease in mountain thunderstorm activity, but southern Utah definitely still looking at a chance for this holiday weekend. So yeah, heads up, good idea.
1: We appreciate you, Matt. Right now it's 81 degrees downtown. We'll see where the markets open and check money news just ahead on KSL News Radio.
4: Pause. Unwrap a piece of Five Gum. Let the cool rush of peppermint flood the moment. The electric spark of spearmint awaken your palate. Feel awareness arise. The atmosphere, it crackles with the thrill of being alive. Listen, taste, smell, feel, observe. That presence, that's the power of Five. Five Gum. Stimulate your senses. It starts at your local Speedway.
2: A little slimmer. Some of us, when it's time to shoot the family gathering photos, we try to make sure we position ourselves in the back because we don't feel comfortable being the one in the camera. And that's one of the great things that SOTA Diet and Nutrition helps you with. Not only does it improve your health, When I started the program, I was borderline. Actually, I was just over the border on type 2 diabetic.
1: Yeah. Mm-hmm.
2: After I let go of 70 pounds in 5 months, I cut my A1C in half.
1: Yeah.

0: made a huge difference. It actually helped reduce my sleep apnea severity.
1: Oh, for sure.
0: All of these things. But the thing that I most thought of, and I probably should have thought of those two things first, it was nice not to have to suck my gut in for every photograph I ever took. You can only hold your breath for so long.
2: You know, it's the little things. It's like I go into my closet. I have one size of pants, one size of skirt, one size of jeans. I don't have, you know, four different sizes in my closet. I lost 37 pounds 3.5 years ago. And I'm telling you, my life is just easier. And you know what? Life is hard enough. I don't need to fight my weight for the rest of my life. That's really what got me to go online to Soda, is to just say, am I going to be this way for the rest of my life, or am I going to make a change? And if I'm going to make a change, I'm going to make it right now.
0: Start the momentum. 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
0: 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CVS will now start serving pets. Pharmacy chain says they can now fill common pet prescriptions at more than 9,000 locations. ABC News reports those include medications for allergies, flea and tick treatments, insulin, pain relievers, and antibiotics.
2: Forget a nanny. How about a whole team of help? The Wall Street Journal says wealthy working parents are hiring more than one person to help care for their children. Some spend hundreds of thousands of dollars for a nanny, a weekend nanny, a chef, a housekeeper, you name it.
0: The FIFA World Cup has some record payouts for the teams that participated. The winner, Spain, gets $50 million. How that's distributed to players, coaches, and staff is determined by the National Soccer Federation itself. Runner-up Argentina gets $33 million, and the third-place team, England, gets $29
2: million. Let's get a look at your money at this moment. The markets opened about 25 minutes ago. The Dow is up 135. We're at 51,974. S&P is up 30. The Nasdaq up 186.
0: Speeds on the freeways slow. I-15 from Lehigh into Sandy. We've got southbound slowdowns in Farmington and then in North Salt Lake. And we'll check your commute coming up next.
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10: Well, I'm getting new reports about a traffic light out at Redwood Road at Conifer Way in Taylorsville. It looks like they're not blocking any lanes, of course, but you're going to have a slowdown if you're headed through there just to make sure that nobody's running into each other. Now, taking a look at some of the major roads, I-15 still slow, not quite as slow as we've seen all morning. It is still stretching from 2100 North in Lehigh, going around Point of the Mountain. The traffic's going to clear up for a little while, actually, through Draper before it picks up again just about as you're driving through Sandy and then through the South Interchange, basically. But until you get to South Salt Lake, it'll be good from there. Now, if you're headed north on I-215's west belt, you're going to want to watch out right about when you get to the 201 interchange. It's going to get heavy and slow around there. And if you're headed east on the 201, it's going to be slow at 7200 West and Magna, and then a little farther from there at the Mountain View Corridor exit. Andy?
11: Well, if you're on southbound I-15, the drive is still slow at the Farmington merge where West Davis and I-15 come together. You've got delays more on Legacy than you do I-15 in that stretch, but they're both slow. And then I-15 bogs down again right now between North Salt Lake and downtown. We've still got foothill delays from 21st South all the way up to 1300 South. 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
2: Today, we've got a chance of showers, and that continues into tomorrow. Today's high 99, 92 for a high tomorrow, and starting to clear out on Thursday. Right now, it's 81 degrees downtown.
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11: 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This is Utah's Morning News. I'm Andy Farnsworth.
2: And I'm Amanda Dixon. KSL's top story this hour from ABC News.
11: President Trump says every time Iran kills a U.S. soldier, they will pay for it multiple times over.
2: This follows the deaths of three American service members. ABC News Chief Global Affairs anchor Martha Raddatz has more.
13: There are air raids, but what happens is the soldiers and service members run towards a bunker. These are not underground hardened bunkers. So there is always a chance of more injuries and death. And there were several injured as well in this attack on Friday. So that is something that I think people really worry about. Some of the interceptions didn't work.
2: More than 100 troops have been injured since fighting resumed this month. Iran attacked another cargo ship this morning, and the U.S. is responding with another round of attacks.
11: U.S. gas prices are on the rise again. Patrick DeHaan at Gas Buddy is tracking the numbers.
14: At least for now, gas prices are rising in virtually every state for gasoline and diesel. It's not a surprise given the new developments over the last week as the U.S. and Iran return to escalate. And it's hard to know how long these escalations could last.
11: The national average for a gallon of gas is just above $4 a gallon again. Here in Utah, it's sitting at $4.14.
2: Hundreds of protesters gathered in downtown Salt Lake City and several other cities around the state, speaking out against the president's order to reduce two national monuments. KSL News Radio's Brianna Willis joins us live. Brianna?
15: Amanda, demonstrators lined the street in front of the governor's mansion, holding signs saying, protect wild Utah, Utah lands not for sale, protect our public lands, and other messages, speaking out against the 90% reduction of Bears Ears and Grand Staircase Escalante.
16: Vote him out! Vote him out! Vote him out!
15: Similar protests were held in Ogden, St. George, Moab, and Provo, all organized by the Southern Utah Wilderness Alliance, and most planned to be held in front of the offices of Utah representatives and senators. Those for the reduction say this corrects federal overreach, while those against say these spaces protect tribal history and culture. Live, Brianna Willis, KSL News Radio.
11: We're keeping a close eye on Beaver County this morning, where a thunderstorm dropped a large amount of water over the Cottonwood Fire burn scar. KSL News Radio's Adam Small joins us live with details. Adam?
9: Andy, the area around the Cottonwood Fire burn scar this morning has already received at least a half inch of rain, which already has people down there on alert. But turns out this afternoon, forecasters say they could get even more rain, which could cause even more problems for an area already plagued by catastrophic flooding.
16: However, any storms that do develop could be heavy rain producers, so the threat is definitely there for any heavy rain if any storms go over that burn scar.
9: That's National Weather Service meteorologist Julie Cunningham. We have spoken to people down in Beaver today, including authorities as well as the mayor, who says there are no evacuations in place as of now, but we will keep you posted. Cunningham tells me today and tomorrow will likely be the rainiest of the week, so the next 48 hours could have big implications for that area. 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
2: Firefighters deployed themselves to fight a Salt Lake City apartment building fire. KSL News Radio's Becky Bruce reports.
17: A spokesman for the Salt Lake City Fire Department says B Platoon of Engine 8 was in the area near 800 South Lake Street when they spotted smoke and called for more crews to come help them fight the flames. A power pole caught fire along with about six sheds, two of them possibly destroyed.
2: Some nearby apartments lost power overnight because of the fire, but residents get to stay in their homes and no one was hurt, nor were any other homes in the area damaged, courtesy of some quick action from Engine 8.
11: UDOT has officially broken ground on its second Utah Trail Network project. The Vernal Trail will connect several educational opportunities together for students attending schools in the area. And Associate Vice President of USU Uinta Basin, David Law, says it also connects students to the outdoors and allows those working in the area to get some exercise in.
18: We know the benefits of walking for our health and how that can just, help us stay fresh and energized throughout the day.
11: Once completed, UDOT says the trail will span roughly 2 miles near Aggie Boulevard.
2: First look traffic in the 8 o'clock hour, and here's Cameron Elliott.
10: Northbound I-15 has spotty slowing through Draper into the south interchange. We're also seeing some heavy slowing on the 201 headed eastbound, just past the Bangor Highway merge. I'm Cameron Elliott in the KSL Traffic Center.
11: A Lake Powell vacation turned into a six-week hospital stay for a 14-year-old girl named Gray Clissold. Her dad, James, says what everyone thought was a broken leg has become a much longer fight.
19: What we and everyone initially thought would have just been a crappy 6 to 8 weeks and then being healed has now turned into what's looking like lifelong complications for a 14-year-old girl.
11: Gray has now undergone 11 surgeries and was readmitted to Primary Children's Hospital this week. Her family says they're sharing her story in hopes of helping others. You can read more and find a fundraiser for the girl at our website, kslnewsradio.com.
2: Health officials are clarifying confusion surrounding the cyclosporiasis outbreak. Here is ABC's Lina Moise.
20: The FDA now saying while there was a false positive reported, lettuce from Taylor Farms remains the focus of the investigation. More than 1,600 people got sick after eating shredded lettuce supplied to Taco Bell in five states. Taco Bell says it's removed all affected lettuce, but the lettuce recall expanding, now affecting shredded iceberg and lettuce blends sold to grocery stores and restaurants in 27 states.
2: Symptoms can last for weeks and are especially concerning for people with other medical conditions.
11: A 34-year-old woman in Australia has delivered identical quadruplets. The odds for such a birth? 1 in 15 million. The family's doctor, obstetrician Alexa Bendall, says she's honored to be part of the births.
21: It's just such a lovely present and such an honor. And I can't thank the family enough. I'm very happy that they'll have a little Alexa in their family forevermore.
11: The family is calling their newborn girls four precious miracles, and the girls were conceived naturally. The girls are named Emily, Harriet, Catherine, and Alexa. Alexa is named after the doctor who took care of mom during her pregnancy.
2: Man, I hope they get some help because they already had four kids at home. So now they have eight kids.
11: Hopefully the older kids are older and can be maybe that help.
2: Yeah.
11: If you start with four in a row, like all four came at the same time. Yeah. I don't know. I'm hoping they've got older kids that are helping. We've got slowdowns that continue to affect you on I-15 coming over Point of the Mountain right now, and especially on the Lehigh side. But we'll check your slowdowns in your commute coming up next.
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10: Well, volumes are certainly lightening if you're headed northbound on I-15, but that traffic is going to last a while. It's starting now at 2100 North in Lehigh. It's going to be patchy and slow through the point of the mountain, and it's going to stick with you just about until you get to 106 South. Now, it's going to clear up for a little while until you get to the South Interchange, where it'll get a little heavier again. Clears up again right up until you get through South Salt Lake. Now, if you're taking a look at the 201, things are looking great, but northbound on Mountain View Corridor, you're going to be a little bit slowed down if you're coming through West Valley City. That big patch of traffic that was on northbound I-215's west belt is gone for the most part, but you'll still run into a little bit of slowing as you come past the 201. Andy?
11: South 15, traffic is still slow at the Legacy, West Davis then merges with Legacy. We've got a little bit of slowing right there, and then heavy traffic from the North Interchange to 600 North. Traffic on Foothill has about half of the delay has gone away, but you're still going to be waiting at 17th South, 23rd East, and Sunnyside intersections to try to get up towards the U. If you're taking I-80 into Parley's Canyon, no slowdowns at the mouth of the canyon or at East Canyon. But it looks like you've got your usual slowdowns between Kimball Junction and Highway 40. Let Zero Res make your carpet new again. 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
22: Ample monsoon moisture in place today. We've got a high of 99 and a chance for scattered storms in the afternoon and potentially into the overnight, where we'll see a low of 73 with scattered storms. Tomorrow afternoon, 92 scattered thunderstorms again in the forecast. From the KSL Weather Center, I'm Matt Johnson.
2: 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Such a sad story this week about a man who fell and died while searching for a missing woman. 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
2: How was your sleep last night?
11: The amount that I got was excellent.
2: Good, because of you corrected your sleep apnea at Sound Sleep.
11: It makes all the difference, because when you're not breathing at night, your body never gets into the sleep that it's supposed to get that gives you rest. 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
0: If you've got sleep apnea and you're not breathing properly, your body is not recovering like it should, and it creates lots of other health problems the road.
2: You know, maybe you wake up and think, why do I just feel so tired? I got 8 hours. I got 9 hours. Why do I feel so tired? Or maybe you say to yourself, look, I'm just getting older. 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Don't settle for that. Go and have your sleep tested at Sound Sleep.
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0: 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The three things you need to know this hour. First,
24: another local youth treatment facility is preparing to shut down just weeks after Provo Canyon School had their license revoked. I'm KSL News Radio's Adam Small.
2: Second, hundreds of protesters gathered in several spots around the state, speaking out against President Trump's order to reduce the size of two national monuments.
0: Third, traffic and weather together.
10: I-15 is going to be patchy and slow through the south of the valley coming northbound out of Utah County and southbound on I-15 coming through North Salt Lake. I'm Cameron Elliott in the KSL Traffic Center.
22: Chance for thunderstorms today with a high of 99. I'm Matt Johnson.
2: Right now, cloudy and 82 degrees at the KSL Common Spirit Health Studios.
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25: From ABC News, I'm Sherry Preston. Sirens going off in Bahrain, according to the Interior Ministry. In Kuwait, the Army says air defenses have been confronting hostile missile and drone attacks from Iran. ABC's Martha Raddatz has more from Amman, Jordan.
13: Air raid sirens echoing here in Jordan. Six missiles and five drones intercepted overnight. This after three U.S. service members were killed or presumed dead in that Iranian attack on a U.S. base in Jordan late last week. Video circulating online shows that massive explosion, a fireball erupting, debris raining down.
25: The Pentagon identifying the soldier killed in Iraq over the weekend during the disposal of that downed Iranian one-way attack drone as Army Sergeant Michael Swinton. He's age 30 from Fayetteville, North Carolina. Continued conflict keeping oil and gas prices high. ABC's Rebecca Jarvis says the nationwide average has now hit $4 a gallon.
7: While we're seeing prices rise across the country, certain states are feeling it the hardest. Utah, Colorado, Missouri, parts of Texas, they are seeing the biggest jumps today. And it all comes back to the price of oil, which is $83 a barrel and rising, with that major oil artery, the Strait of Hormuz, effectively closed off.
25: 1,000 flights into and out of the Northeast have already been canceled ahead of expected strong storms and flash flooding. While along the Gulf Coast, Tropical Storm Bertha is churning.
8: It has formed max sustained winds 50 miles per hour, should hug the coast. It's moving really slowly, so we may see more like a Thursday morning landfall. But either way, the impacts are what you need to know about. Tropical storm warnings from Mobile through coastal Mississippi into southeastern Louisiana. 2 to 4 feet of storm surge is the top end.
25: ABC Chief Meteorologist Ginger Zee. President Trump imposing a 50% tariff on certain Canadian goods. The White House claiming discriminatory action against U.S. products. 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
0: Utahns are known for being helpful, but sometimes there's a limit to just how helpful we can be. We're learning that a man fell and died in the mountains of Carbon County after attempting to locate a missing woman on his own.
2: Inside Sources co-host Greg Skordis joins us now. This is such a sad situation. What do we know, Greg?
12: It really is a sad situation. So a woman who was hiking in that area named Dieta Spencer died, or at least was missing, and she came missing. Her car was found in this. It's Nine Mile Canyon, which is just outside of Price. I've actually done a lot of biking up there. She's been missing since February, and a man was down there for whatever reason looking for her. Mm. And we're talking several months later. He was in a cliff area and fell and killed himself while he was looking for this woman. I mean, and people don't know why he was there, why he was looking for her in particular, or what he was doing, but it's just an odd. And the sheriff's office is down there saying, look, we don't really like people to do what they call self-deploy and just go out looking for people. Like, let us know and go with a friend, or you know, be part of the team. Don't just go out and do that type of thing.
0: Why do they say that it's so important to just let the trained professionals do it? I mean, we feel this, I want to help. I want to help this way.
12: I think it's good to help, but in an organized way. I really do. So if they have a search and rescue team and they say, okay, we're all meeting at the Carbon County High School and we're all going to deploy from there, we'll go out in groups, that's fine, that's great. But just saying I'm going out on my own to do that, because if you get in trouble, I mean, I work on the ski patrol, and we have to go do search and rescue every once in a while too, when people are just lost. Mm-hmm. But we never go alone, and we never just go say, hey, I'm going to go take a look for somebody out of the area and leave the boundaries. It's just not something you do, because you then become the victim. You then become the subject of the investigation, and which is not what you want to do. People end up looking for you.
2: Yeah.
12: Then you've got two people, and that's exactly what happened here.
2: And you might wind up, you know, covering ground that's already been covered.
12: Right,
2: you know?
12: and just wasting time. Exactly right. It's, I mean, you're right, Andy. Searching and what we do in Utah, the volunteer thing is very important. But in something like this, especially in that kind of a dangerous area, the rocky area, the area where you shouldn't be hiking alone no matter what you're doing,
2: yeah.
12: You just have to be a lot more careful, and maybe even make sure you're with someone else.
2: That's good advice. I appreciate that. Inside Sources will be going in depth with a search and rescue expert coming up on your show today, Greg, at 9:50. So we'll be listening then. Greg Skordis, thank you so much. Right now it's 8:19. 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
10: Well, we've definitely still got some northbound delays on I-15. It's going to start around 2100 north in Lehigh. It's going to keep through the point of the mountain, and then it'll clear up for a little bit. We've got patchy delays through Draper, but nothing that'll hold you up for more than a second. And, of course, some slowdowns by the south interchange. But for the most part, volumes have cleared up if you're headed northbound on I-15. It's going to be about 55 minutes if you're headed north from Provo to downtown. Taking a look at the Mountain View corridor, it's a little bit slow if you're headed northbound through West Valley City between 4100 South and 35th South, but nothing unexpected. And eastbound on the 201 is looking the best it has all morning, with pretty negligible delays at 7200 West and nothing to speak of the rest of the way into the city. Andy?
0: Still have some slowing between North Salt Lake and 600 North in Salt Lake City itself, but only in that stretch from 215 to 600 North. I-80 slowing a little bit for traffic getting on around the East Canyon on-ramp to go towards Lambs Canyon and Parley's Summit.
22: KSL 7-day forecast, 99 today. Scattered thunderstorms possible into the overnight. Still looking at a chance for storms late tonight, early tomorrow morning. Wednesday, more scattered storms, 92. 94, partly cloudy skies on your Thursday. But Friday, 98. That's Pioneer Day. We've got mostly sunny skies. Partly cloudy, 98 again on Saturday. Sunday, 99, and partly cloudy.
9: From the KSL Weather Center, I'm Matt Johnson.
2: And right now, let's see, we've got mostly cloudy skies and 84 degrees. We sure do appreciate, and by the way, the 7-day forecast brought to you by Performance Automotive Bountiful. We appreciate all of our weather watchers. If you see any flash floods creeping up, if you see severe rain or thunderstorms in your area, and if it's safe for you to do so, we encourage you to text us and let us know so we can make sure everyone knows. Our text number is 57500.
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0: 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The FAA wants to make the future of travel accessible as soon as possible. It's working to help companies in the industry get air taxis and supersonic airplanes off the ground. Reuters says it's not only that, but the FAA wants to boost space launches and expand drone operations across the country.
2: A not-so-sweet update, candy giant Mars Wrigley is moving its headquarters and laying off hundreds of workers. Fox Business reports it comes after the company actually spent $100 million to expand its footprint in its current home of Chicago.
0: Now, it might sound like an odd partnership at first, Disney and Kraft Heinz. The two struck a deal, though, to benefit both sides. Condiments and other cheesy products will be served at all the parks. And then some Disney properties and their lovable characters will be used on Kraft Heinz's packaging. The Wall Street Journal reports it comes after years of decline on Heinz's end.
2: Let's get a look at your money at this moment. The Dow is up 313 points at this hour. We're at 52,154. The S&P is up 41. That's about 0.5%. NASDAQ is up 227 at this hour. That is 0.9%. And oil is up now over $85 a barrel. We're at $85.42 a barrel.
0: Traffic has thinned out a lot in some of our delay spots, especially up north in Davis County, but you're still busy at Point of the Mountain. We'll get an update on your commute coming up next.
2: My husband and I went to Hale Center Theater last weekend and we saw Our Town.
0: Oh, you did get to go see it.
2: Oh my gosh. You know, I had seen it once, I don't know, 25, 30 years ago. I had forgotten just how powerful it is, but it speaks to this wonderful question of, do we realize how wonderful life is while we're living it? You know, it reminds me, there's the line that the young girl says who got married it, near the end, like, do humans even realize how wonderful life is while they're alive? And it's had me thinking ever since.
0: You know, when I went to this one, this is the first one that I went in expecting one thing and getting something completely different. Well, I didn't know what Our Town was about. I knew it was famous. I knew it had played on Broadway. But I had never experienced just the thoughtful pondering. About, I mean, you know, you've got Harmony, which has a whole lot of feels going on the other stage. Yeah. But that's also got music mixed in and musical things.
2: This is not a musical.
0: And this is not that. And so when I went in, it was a new experience.
2: It's very new.
0: And it was very, and the very minimalist, neat.
2: The way that, you know, the stage is only a few chairs. I mean, it's what's magic about our town is the performances,
0: yes,
2: and the questions and the thoughtfulness. The way they focus on the beauty of the simplest things. You're making breakfast. You're going to school. You're helping with homework. I mean, the simplest things that really are the things that when this sweet life is over, that we will miss, right?
0: Well, and it's different also in that it's not trying to dazzle your eyes. It reminds you that the best stage, no matter what goes on around it, has to be in a compelling story, mm-hmm, and compelling characters and the actors who do the job.
2: Yeah, yeah. And these actors,
0: especially George and Emily, yeah, so good.
2: So good. But all of them are so good. And they just, you know, I highly encourage it. It'll be unlike anything you've ever seen, unless you've seen Our Town before.
0: Right.
2: It's really unique. And you'll walk away with a simple appreciation. Is there a better gift than that?
0: I don't think so.
2: No.
0: That's available on the Beehive stage. So if you haven't experienced the Beehive stage at Hale Center Theater, this is a great way to start. Don't forget, you can also get tickets to Harmony, a new musical. That's still playing through the end of July. That's a great show as well. You can get tickets by calling the box office at 801-984-9000 or go online to hct.org.
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10: Well, northbound I-15 is looking better and better. We're still going to have some delays if you're around 2100 North and Lehigh, stretching through the point of the mountain into Draper. But those will clear up just about at, looks to be 123rd South. They're going to clear up for a little while. Of course, they'll get heavy about the South Interchange, but nothing unexpected for this time of day. But once you get past that, you'll be clean and clear into downtown. Now, if you're on the northbound Mountain View corridor, you will run into a little bit of slowing as you come between 4100 South and 35th South in West Valley City, but again, nothing atypical. But if you're headed eastbound on the 201 or on I-80, you're going to be getting great speeds into the city. Andy?
0: South 15, you're already back to the speed limit down through Roy, where we've had some scattered slowing throughout the morning. Right now, the only spot you'll see slowdowns if you're heading from Ogden to Salt Lake is if you are passing 215 right now in North Salt Lake and heading down towards 600 North. I-80 is starting to slow a little bit at that transition ramp at the mouth of the canyon, going from I-215 onto eastbound 80 at the mouth of Parley's. Got an old car? 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It's easy. And they'll pick it up as soon as tomorrow. Call 1-877-CARS-4KIDS.
2: Let's get a look at this weather forecast. We had some rain earlier this morning. They are watching for more rain in central and southern Utah because of the flash flood warnings in those areas today and tomorrow. The next 48 hours, we understand, is going to be the challenging time. Today's high will be 99, so we'll get up there. 92 for a high tomorrow, a little bit cooler, and then some of those clouds and rain showers move out. Thursday, 94. Friday for the holiday, we'll get up to 98 degrees. But around parade time, Matt Johnson tells us it'll be, you know, 70s, low 80s. Right now, it's mostly cloudy and 84 degrees downtown.
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0: Good morning. KSL News time is 8:30. KSL's top story this hour.
2: Over the past 2 hours, we've been monitoring a thunderstorm that dropped at least a half an inch of rain over the burn scar above Beaver.
0: That storm led the National Weather Service to issue a flash flood warning. We have been in contact with people in Beaver, including the mayor, and he says so far no evacuations have been needed. We will continue to monitor the situation, though, and the mayor will join us live at 8:45 to provide an update.
2: More than $250,000 has been raised for the young woman who lost her mother, stepfather, and three brothers in a flash flood in southern Utah. KSL News Radio's Brianna Willis has the story.
11: Lydia Vernon had been living with her father, Joshua Vernon, in Kentucky when her mother, stepfather, and brothers were caught in a flash flood while camping and rappelling in the Bicknell area. A GoFundMe for her now has $255,000. Local businesses are also stepping in to show support. The Branded Barber and Nephi donated all proceeds from one day. Chris Nelson worked with Lydia's stepfather and went to have his hair cut there.
19: She's got a tough road ahead, and
1: but I wanted to be able to contribute where I could.
11: They raised $4,500, which owners say will be delivered later this week. Brianna Willis, KSL News Radio.
0: Search and rescue crews are reminding all of us to be prepared if heading out this week or over the holiday weekend, because we're going to see more hot temperatures and the possibility of severe storms.
6: The normal is about a gallon of water a day.
0: Sevier County Sheriff Nathan Curtis says the amount of water needed doubles for people out in the hot, dry desert.
6: Over the last 3 years, 2,400 people were found, 3,300 were rescued, and we had 423 body recoveries.
0: Since 2022, search and rescue volunteers have logged more than 150,000 hours of service helping people in tough situations.
2: Firefighters are still investigating in Roy after they say sparks from a train caused multiple fires that destroyed three homes and damaged many other yards. Hundreds of people had to quickly evacuate. And this morning, we're waiting for the investigators to identify what train caused those fires.
0: We're also hearing this morning from some of the homeowners impacted by the fires.
19: We had more fear of fireworks than we did a train.
0: April Peterson says she can't believe all the damage in her neighborhood.
19: I just lost a fence. They lost a house. They lost something. And it was hard.
0: Firefighters from around the region showed up to help fight the fires. Some people even were using their garden hoses to try and keep the flames back.
2: Time for KSL weather now with Matt Johnson, who says we had triple-digit heat yesterday and we'll be close to that again today. We will also be watching for storms.
22: More thunderstorms in the forecast across the state today. In fact, we've had a couple rumbling out there in the AM. But by this afternoon, we've got another round of thunderstorms possible and even into Wednesday. Yes, even a chance along the Wasatch Front. And heads up, I will say we've got a chance for storms this afternoon, but late tonight and into early tomorrow morning, some nocturnal thunderstorms definitely possible. We'll fire them up again Wednesday afternoon. Looks like drier air starts to move in for the Wasatch at least on Thursday.
2: Matt says today Salt Lake City should hit 99 degrees.
0: Infants, toddlers, and young children are more susceptible to heat-related illness. KSL News Radio's Alexandria Bonilla reports.
20: Health experts say it's extremely important to keep them cool. That includes dressing them in light and light-colored clothing, ensuring proper hydration, and giving them a space to properly cool down. They're more likely to overheat because of their biology. They have higher metabolisms, and their higher surface area to mass ratio increases heat absorption. They also sweat less and have a hard time regulating their own body temperature. The signs of overheating are there, and health experts say do not ignore them. Fatigue, flushed skin, a lack of tears or wet diapers, and even increased irritability could be a sign they're getting too hot. Alexandria Bonilla, KSL News Radio.
2: First look traffic now, and here's Cameron Elliott.
10: Delays are starting to fade as we face the end of rush hour, but we're still looking at patchy and slow if you're coming northbound from Utah County on I-15 or southbound through North Salt Lake. I'm Cameron Elliott in the KSL Traffic Center.
0: Another Utah treatment facility is preparing to stop treating kids. This comes just weeks after both of the Provo Canyon school campuses had their licenses revoked. KSL News Radio's Adam Small has details.
21: Crimson Heights in St. George now has just 10 days until they have to shut down all of their facilities that treat children under an agreement they made with the Utah Department of Health and Human Services. Last fall, DHHS cited the facility, saying one of its employees injured a client so badly they needed surgery afterwards. Then earlier this year, they lost their license after police accused an employee of having a sexual relationship with an underage client. The facility issued a statement to KSL investigators saying while they cannot comment on individual cases, quote, we are committed to compliance, accountability, and providing safe, high quality care for the individuals we serve. Under the agreement with the state, Crimson Heights will still be able to operate facilities that treat adults. Adam Small, KSL News Radio.
2: KSL's top national stories this hour. President Trump has slapped an additional 50% tariff on certain products from Canada. The White House says the tariffs are punishment for Canada's, quote, discriminatory treatment of American cars, alcohol, and dairy. ABC's Karen Hua reports.
23: To impose these tariffs in the wake of a Supreme Court decision against him earlier this year, President Trump is citing a never-before-used provision of a 1930 trade law, which could also face legal challenges. The list of affected Canadian products is wide-ranging. Dairy products, alcohol, and honey, along with a range of other grocery items. Also construction materials, clothing, furniture, and electronics.
2: Canadian Prime Minister Mark Carney says the tariffs violate the free trade agreement between the U.S., Mexico, and Canada.
0: President Trump is also not happy with Canada over wildfire smoke. Ontario Premier Doug Ford appeared frustrated during a news conference, suggesting that instead of criticizing Canada, the U.S. should offer support for the nearly 200 wildfires they're fighting across northern Ontario.
7: Maybe President Trump would offer his closest allies and friends some support rather than sit there and threaten tariffs.
0: Ford also mentioned how last year Canada sent fire crews to help the U.S.
2: How about the commute now, Andy?
0: Right now, it's better than it was. We've still got some slow spots out there, though, including northbound 15 between Lehigh and Draper. And we'll update any other slow spots coming up next.
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10: We're looking at pretty solid speeds now if you're headed northbound on I-15. We're looking at some pretty typical delays around Point of the Mountain. It's going to start around 2100 north in Lehigh. It'll clear up once you hit that Bangor Highway merge in Draper. It's going to be clear for a little while, and then you'll run into patchy slowing once you hit the south interchange, but nothing unexpected. And then once you're past that, it'll be a clear shot downtown. Now, if you're eastbound on the 201, it might be a little patchy and slow through Magna, but nothing unexpected, and certainly nothing that's going to slow you down for more than a couple of seconds. And northbound on the Mountain View corridor at West Valley City, it's going to be a little slow between 4100 south and 35th south, but again, nothing that'll hold you up for too long. Andy?
0: Southbound 15, still heavy around 600 north. We've also got some 215 west belt traffic slowing down a little bit at 700 north going to the I-80 turnoff by the airport. No slowdowns at the mouth of Parley's Canyon. What was there shortly has cleared, but it's a little bit heavy still at the East Canyon on-ramp and then, of course, between Kimball Junction and Highway 40.
22: Hey, look for a high of 99 today with a chance for scattered storms. Overnight, 73 with more thunderstorms possible. Into Wednesday, we've got 92 for a high, chance for thunderstorms, partly cloudy on Thursday, 94. From the KSL Weather Center, I'm Matt Johnson.
2: And right now, it's 84 degrees downtown. Boy, Beaver has had some rough flash flooding in the last week, and they've got another chance of it today and tomorrow. We're going to go live to speak to the mayor of Beaver, Matt Robinson, in just a moment here on KSL News Radio.
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17: Stolen Voices of Dole Valley. A gripping new 9-part investigative podcast about a serial killer you've probably never heard of, Warren Forrest. A sadistic predator who prowled the Pacific Northwest in the early 70s. He hid behind the deeds of Ted Bundy, and he's only been convicted of 2 murders, but is suspected of many more. Since the release of Stolen Voices of Dole Valley, a witness identified in the podcast could lead investigators to the remains of Jamie Grissom.
18: 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He said he stumbled. As he fell down, he looks up and sees the body of a young woman.
17: 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This cold case is now red hot. Binge the entire season of Stolen Voices of Dole Valley right now, wherever you get your podcasts. And make sure to hit that subscribe button so you don't miss out on the latest breaking news.
0: 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The three things you need to know this hour. First,
11: more than $250,000 have been raised for the young woman who lost her mother, stepfather, and 3 brothers in a flash flood in southern Utah. I'm KSL News Radio's Brianna Willis.
2: Second, fire investigators in Roy are working to identify which train was sparking, causing a fire that destroyed 3 homes and damaged others.
0: Third, traffic and weather together.
10: Seeing the end of rush hour now with some lighter slowing on northbound I-15 from 2100 North in Lehigh to 123rd South in Draper and southbound through North Salt Lake until the 600 North exit. I'm Cameron Elliott in the KSL Traffic Center.
22: Thunderstorm chances in the forecast today and tomorrow. I'm Matt Johnson.
2: Right now, 84 degrees at the KSL Common Spirit Health Studios.
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24: ABC News, I'm Sherry Preston. 1,000 flights have already been canceled for today as a large part of the Northeast faces a severe weather warning. Storms expected to bring heavy rain that could lead to flash flooding.
25: There will be rounds of them through the afternoon, but then the big line comes through tonight. I'd say after 5, 6 p.m. from west to east. We stopped it at 8 p.m. New York City getting rocked, Philadelphia too. I want to just emphasize this is a damaging wind hazard.
24: ABC Chief Meteorologist Ginger Z, Tropical Storm Bertha churning in the Gulf Coast. That storm expected to reach land in southeast Louisiana late tomorrow or early Thursday. President Trump reigniting the trade war with Canada, slapping an additional 50% tariff on certain Canadian products in retaliation, the White House says, for discriminatory tariffs on U.S. cars, alcohol, and dairy products. Another night of airstrikes across the Middle East, sirens sounding in Bahrain, Kuwait, and Jordan, and the U.S. and Iran trading fire for a 10th consecutive night. This is ABC News.
0: Well, another thunderstorm rolled over the burn scar above Beaver this morning, and more storms are predicted for this afternoon.
2: The mayor of Beaver, Matt Robinson, joins us now live. Good morning, Mr. Mayor.
26: Good morning, guys. How are you doing?
2: What's it like there right now?
26: Well, looking out of my office window, partly cloudy. Some rainstorms rolled through overnight, but fortunately and thankfully for the moment, we're doing okay, but we're expecting more rain today for sure.
0: Well, Mayor, we know what happened over the weekend. What are the things that you guys have done to try to prevent if that much water were to come down the hillside again to try to prevent the same thing from happening again?
26: Yeah, the first thing that we refocus on continuously is our notification systems and continuing to provide good information and communication to our citizens. We desire very much to keep our residents out of harm's way. All of the properties and infrastructures we can fix, but we focus a lot of our conversation and effort on keeping our citizens safe. And then just a huge effort here within the city and our incredibly skilled operators to get our water system patched back together so that we can deliver safe drinking water back to our community. Those are our two top priorities and what we focused on as soon as the water settled a little bit on Sunday evening through this moment. So,
2: is anybody evacuated now, Mayor? And do you recommend that people evacuate?
26: To my knowledge, this morning, no evacuations. There have been some alerts sent out to different areas in the Upper Grove area and along the Beaver River and out to the residents in

0: really awesome. And the amount of support that we have felt in such a short period of time is just incredible. So to answer the question, I think we're doing great. All things considered, I think we're doing great. And, you know, we're going to continue to dig ourselves out, and we're going to continue to be prepared as we possibly can. And, you know, we're going to continue to move forward.
1: Is there anything that you need from us in other parts of the state that we can help you with, Mayor?
0: Well, that's a wonderful offer, Amanda. Thank you. The reality is following the Cottonwood fire and now the catastrophic flooding that we all saw on Sunday afternoon, the recovery process and cleanup process, it's going to be a long process. It's going to be months and months or years. So we're going to need some help and some support over time. Right now, as of this moment, I think we have the resources and the support that we need. But over time, we're going to need some help. Our citizens are going to need some help. There is just an incredible amount of cleanup and recovery that will be needed.
2: All right. Thank you. That's Beaver Mayor Matt Robinson with us talking about as they prepare for more storms today and more potential flash flooding. That's on the In-Depth at 15 and 45.
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3: We got a couple of slow spots. If you're headed north on I-15, it's going to start at 2100 north in Lehigh, reach around the point of the mountain, and clear up just about at the Bangor merge once you get into Draper. It'll clear up for a little while there until you run into some more patchy slowing. Looks like between 90th South and the South Interchange. But once you get past there, it'll be no problem getting downtown. If you're headed east on the 201, you might run into a little bit of slowing just as you come past the 215 merge, but nothing major. And otherwise, Mountain View Corridor is looking great. Bangor Highway also looking great. And over in Tooele County, SR36 headed northbound, you might have a little bit of slowing in Mills Junction, but it shouldn't keep you much. Andy?
2: Something's bringing traffic to a halt on South 15, approaching 2600 South Woods Cross. The slowing quickly stretching back past the high school and towards the 500 South exit into Bountiful. Traffic is also a little bit slow after the crash or whatever's going on, if it's a crash or debris or something. But then traffic is clear on I-80 at the mouth of the canyon. It's only slow near Park City. Foothill's still slow between about 2100 South and Foothill Drive.
4: KSL 7-day forecast, 99 today with a chance for storms. Overnight tonight into Wednesday morning early, slight chance for storms. Wednesday afternoon, 92, scattered thunderstorms in the forecast. Partly cloudy skies, 94 on Thursday. Friday, Pioneer Day, 98, mostly sunny. 98 and partly cloudy on Saturday. Sunday and Monday, up near 100 degrees with partly cloudy skies. From the KSL Weather Center, I'm Matt Johnson.
1: Right now it's 84 degrees downtown. 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You'll hear how volunteer searchers are trained and what they deal with during these busy summers. That's coming up today, 1 to 3 on KSL Brightside.
2: 4 weeks is not a lot of time. 4 weeks ago, Amanda, was Father's Day. If you could think of the time between Father's Day and now, what if you had let go of 20 pounds of fat weight between Father's Day and now?
1: Yeah.
2: I mean, that's a lot in a very short time, and it'll feel even shorter.
1: Oh, yeah. And if you started on soda 4 weeks ago, very possible you could have lost 20 pounds. Very, very possible.
2: That's where you'd be right now. And that's what Soda Diet Nutrition does so well. It's not pills. It's not crazy exercises. And it's not fad diets. It's teaching you how to eat. And you don't even have to do a lot of exercise. I go walking every day.
1: Yeah,
2: that
1: I just
2: is
1: walk,
2: it.
1: Too. I've never
2: just
1: been
2: go a, for walking.
1: Yeah, me too. That's why I walk.
2: I let go of 70 pounds in 5 months.
1: And how different did you feel after?
2: Yeah. So different. You know what? One of the things I noticed, walking up the stairs, like it didn't feel burdensome before, but I was like, whoa, I'm getting up these stairs so much faster.
1: The biggest place I noticed is that my mornings were easier. Now, agreed, I get up at a ridiculous hour, but everybody struggles in the morning. What do you wear? Getting dressed, getting to work. That used to be something that would sometimes depress me or just make me feel like, is there anything that isn't tight on me in this closet? These pants didn't used to be tight. I mean, I would get down on myself in the morning. And now I just go get dressed. Boom. I'm out of there and I don't have that burden.
2: And I never liked sucking in my gut for photographs. That was the thing that I most liked about the results.

0: results that I got was I didn't have to think about that anymore. I could just take a picture or not take a picture.
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0: 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It's the battle of GLP-1s. Novo Nordisk, the pharmaceutical company behind Wegovy, is suing Eli Lilly, the company behind Zepbound. The lawsuit alleges Eli Lilly's advertising is misleading. CNBC reports it also is claiming the clinical trials listed in the research are outdated.
1: Your money at this moment. The Dow is up 248. We're at 52,088. S&P's up 47. The NASDAQ up 281.
0: Right now, you've got slowdowns on Foothill. You've got slowdowns on I-15 and what maybe is a crash or something going on in Woods Cross. Oh, it's down in Center Street, it looks like, close to the North Interchange. We'll check your commute next.
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4: Well, delays are picking up now just in Sandy. It looks like about 90th South, not seeing any, well, there might be an accident about 80th South that's causing some of these delays. But it is the South Interchange that you're coming up on, so nothing unexpected in terms of heavier delays. Now, if you're heading north from there, you're obviously going to run into it a little bit ahead of the I-80 intersection. But past that, you're going to be smooth sailing into the city. Headed eastbound on the 201, you're going to run into a little trouble through Magna at 7200 West. And then further east from there, on northbound I-215, that looks like it also might be due to an accident that is being worked on cleaning up. Mountain View Corridor, a little further south in West Jordan, that's going to be a little slow at 7800 South. And if you are coming through Daybreak over around at the intersection of 102nd South. Andy?
5: South 15 got a little bit of slowing in Bountiful, and then as you pass a crash, blocking the right lane just before the Center Street turnoff in North Salt Lake prior to the 215 split. But be ready for that slowdown. And then I-80's clear from Salt Lake over to Park City.
3: Let's get a look at this weather forecast today. We've got another chance of storms. That chance of rain continues into tomorrow. Today's high up near 100 at 99. A little cooler tomorrow, 92 for a high. Right now it's cloudy and 84 degrees downtown. Inside Sources coming up next.
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3: 9 o'clock at KSL News Radio. I'm Amanda Dixon. Our top story this hour, Southwest, South Central, and Central Utah are all on flood watch today. That includes Beaver County. Thunderstorms are dumping water on the Cottonwood Fire burn scar, potentially leading to more deadly flooding. Over the weekend, over 200 homes were affected by floodwaters, and a portion of the drinking water system was washed out. We'll continue to keep an eye on it and provide updates as we get them. Fire crews are still hard at work across the state. They've made some great progress on the Buck Basin fire. That's 96% contained after burning about 145 acres. The Stookey fire is now 40% contained after reaching 10,000 acres. Some good news, the Pony Express, Sharp, and Hatch Ranch roads in the area are back open. Our top national story this hour from ABC News. Forecasters are keeping an eye on Tropical Storm Bertha, which is churning in the Gulf. More from ABC News Chief Meteorologist Ginger Z.
7: It has formed. Max sustained winds 50 miles per hour should hug the coast. It's moving really slowly, so we may see more like a Thursday morning landfall. But either way, the impacts are what you need to know about. Tropical storm warnings from Mobile through coastal Mississippi into southeastern Louisiana. 2 to 4 feet of storm surge is the top end.
3: The storm is expected to make landfall as early as tomorrow. Your money at this moment. Let's see what's going on with the markets. The Dow is up 257 points. That's 0.5%. We're at 52,093. Oil this morning up another $1.80. We're at $85.03 a barrel. Coming up, watching out for rain today and tomorrow. More on the KSL weather next. 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
11: Breaking news on KSL. They have declared a local emergency in Beaver County. There is a meeting taking place there right now. Let's listen in.
12: Questions about the resolution?
13: No, these funds are important to get that coming. Ginger, as far as I know, we have not received one check yet. We are running off county dollars, and we're just running off what we can do for right now. But to help with that going forward, we need these funds to go forward, and this resolution is necessary to make sure we can get all the assistance we can out of both the state and federal agencies.
14: Les, you want to offer anything real quick?
15: Just like what Commissioner Yardley said, it is key that we get this done in a timely manner so that we can start taking advantage of that resources and the financial aid that we can get from the state and federal government.
14: I know most of you are aware that Beaver City declared this as well last night. And we've been in great partnership with the city, working hand in hand with the situation. So, Resolution 2026-12 is a declaration of local emergency. A disaster has occurred within Beaver County, making immediate emergency relief necessary for the effects of flooding. In addition, a local emergency also exists due to the continuous efforts of major flooding, flash flooding, debris flow, and associated hazards. Assistance is requested from the state of Utah, the federal government, to provide all necessary resources to address the impacts of the flooding, protect life and property, and support recovery efforts for affected residents. If there's no other concerns or questions with this resolution, I'll entertain a motion.
13: I'll make a motion. We approve the resolution as stated.
14: Commissioner Pearson, are you able to vote?
16: I'll second that.
14: Thank you. All in favor?
13: Commissioner Yardley, aye.
16: Commissioner Pearson, aye.
14: Commissioner Hollings said aye. The motion passes unanimously. Thank you, Commissioner Pearson. That's the declaration. There is an opportunity to ask some questions now. If there's any questions, if you have or a comment you want to make, you can come to the podium, state your name. Please be brief in your statement or your question. We want to not take a lot of time here because we got to get back to doing what we need to do to continue to support our
5: We're listening to Beaver County Commission, which has just declared a state of emergency based on the flooding there. We'll go back to that action now.
14: If there's any public comment, I'll open that up to a comment or a question. Please make it brief if you have a comment or question.
17: Question I have is, we're aware that there's a lot of work going on in Northbrook as well. My question is, do you have plans to mitigate that risk of flooding all the way down the North Creek?
18: Do you need to change
17: me? What are your plans? I realize you really can't go deeper or wider, at least where it passes behind my house. You But I'm not an engineer, so if you have any plans, at least look at the rest of the.
14: Great question. Will you just state your name for the record, just real quick?
17: Paul Pion.
14: Thank you. I'll let Commissioner Yardley speak in 1 second, but we do have a plan. I can have Jones and DeMille address that real quick. There are the engineers that we've asked to address that for us. They are here. If we need, either one of them want to talk to that real quick, they can. If you want to come to the mic, that would be great. That's you, I guess. You got Jones DeMille on your shirt. Don't look around, buddy.
17: Yes, we've done some post wildfire flood modeling.
14: Will you state your name? Sorry. Thank you.
17: And we provided some rough cross-sectional areas that are required to pass that flood. I will say that the event that happened down Beaver River was larger than what we modeled. That was quite the event. So we're working on coming up with some different scenarios. And in general, I would just say anything we can do to keep the floodplain wide, to not constrict it to the main channel. I was just out there this morning, there are a lot
19: We were just listening to a commission meeting down in Beaver County where they just declared a state of emergency. Beaver City did that last night. And this is Inside Sources. I'm Holly Richardson.
20: And I'm Greg Scordis. And right now, the Beaver County commissioners are discussing the flooding that's already happened and how to prepare for additional flooding over the next several days, declaring a state of emergency. Apparently, the city of Beaver has done the same thing. And of course, this flooding was impacted in large part by the fires that they had recently and the fact that there's just not enough there to withstand the water that's been going, and it's been quite an ordeal.
19: So we talked a little bit briefly yesterday, too, about the just incredible amount of rain that they had over the weekend. They had an inch and a half, more than an inch and a half, within 45 minutes, if you can believe that. It hit the Cottonwood Fire burn scar. And about 200 homes in Beaver were impacted by that flooding that happened after that.
20: Yeah, and just listening to the county commissioner, and this makes perfect sense, obviously, but by declaring a state of emergency, they are able to access what he described as state and federal funding to help them with some of that mitigation that's going to be required. And certainly there's a lot of damage that was done. There was even a time, Holly, when I-15 was closed.
19: Yeah, that's right.
20: Part during that era. I mean, that's pretty major part of the travel through the state, and they had to get that cleared up before they could get traffic through there. Some of the back roads are still very much in jeopardy, and some homes are evacuated as well, but this flooding has been a real problem there, and it's probably going to continue. At least it's continuing today. It seems like there's still some precipitation down there.
19: Well, I know certainly that there is precipitation in the forecast. There was a flood watch warning until 9 o'clock this morning.
20: Yeah. We're talking about Beaver County, which we often don't really talk about. But we had the fire there. Was it the Cottonwood Fire?
19: Yeah.
20: That they had down there, and it got big, and it really was taking a huge part of the mountains there to the east of Beaver. And one of the commissioners or someone we talked to said, look, this is going to be a huge problem. When the rains come, we're going to have a big problem.
19: Yeah, they were saying it is not an if, it's a when. And I remember that they were saying before the fire was even contained, they were starting to say, we need to get prepared for flooding. They were doing sandbagging. They were doing, you know, what they needed to do. And I think residents there knew that they needed to be prepared to evacuate. You know, there was a story that I saw. This is on KSL.com by our friend Daniel Woodruff, who talked about a llama ranch. And I was like, oh, so it's a ranch that's been there since 1982. And the owner is like, it's just a huge muddy mess. There's tree limbs, there's debris, fences are destroyed, part of a barn was collapsed, another building was knocked right off its foundation. So the property was located near the Beaver River, and it just got overwhelmed.
20: There are obviously things that go into consideration when there's flooding after a fire, one of which I didn't know about. Of course, one you do know about, and that is that with the lack of vegetation and things that you normally with hold the soil together and keep things from moving when the water comes. But also the soil the soil chemistry changes. It becomes more of like a slick surface.
19: Yeah, and that's something that we learned with these fires, right? It's almost like a level of concrete or something. It just slides right off.
20: Right. Yep. I mean, that's so interesting. It's just something that happens to the soil. I don't know what the phenomena is there, but it becomes almost like a sheet of ice, and the water does not. You'd think the soil would be looking forward to getting as much water as possible because it's been so dry, but it just slides off. And then these more narrow slot canyons and just even the canyons themselves become just a way for almost like a faucet. You're going through your rain gutters on your house. You know, it gets more and more and more. It finally gets to the point where it's just coming quickly.
19: I did want to tell you about the llamas. They're all okay. They're all okay, but the property it's really had a lot of damage. And the same story on KSL.com, they talked with a resident out there who's been there for 25 years. She was able to sandbag around her home, so that kept the water and the mud from getting inside the home, but she said this is the worst she's ever seen. Outside is really, really bad. And if you've seen any of the pictures, you can look at drone footage. You can look at any of the pictures surveying the damage, and it's just like, oh my gosh, those are pictures you see that happen in other places, right? But here it's right in our own state, and it's just really devastating.
20: Well, I assume that the federal and state agencies involved, once an emergency is declared, will get down there quickly, and they're probably already in process anyway. But that poor county, you know, the finances and whatever would be so devastating to some small county like that, that it's good you have these resources available through FEMA and other things.
19: Yeah, yes, and it takes a little while, right? But I think they're correct that they're going to need the additional help. So when we think about fires and flooding, I mean, I guess sometimes we don't really think that they go together, but often they do. And that's what we have found out this season. So coming up on Inside Sources, we're going to hear from one of the Beaver County commissioners about ways they're working to support those in their community right now, including getting down in the muck to help with cleanup and preparations for even more flooding. That's coming up right after the break.
20: You know, summer's not over, and 4 weeks from now, you'll still be in summer. And what if I told you that 4 weeks from now, everything could feel different in your life? That is your energy, your weight, even the way your clothes fit. That's what the Soda Dynamic Diet is built to do. Right now, listeners of this show can get 4 free weeks when they call 866-800-SOTA, S-O-T-A, and mention KSL News Radio. One of the reasons I went with Soda is this. They believe weight loss should be temporary. Results should not be. So instead of putting you on shots and pills and medications that become an ongoing commitment, Soda teaches you how to eat for your body and keep the weight off for good. Weight loss medications can cost a lot, and for many people, it doesn't end. Soda's different. A degreed nutritionist hooked me up and got to the root cause of my challenges, guided me one-on-one, taught me lifelong habits that I could use to lose weight without signing up for a lifelong bill. Remember, you can get 4 weeks free when you call 866-800-SODA and mention KSL News Radio. Soda is, say it with me, state of the art.

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15: So, we're continuing our coverage this morning of the devastating floods down in Beaver County. Heavy rain forcing floodwaters and mud down the mountains into the communities in and around the town of Beaver.
16: There was just water coming from all different angles, lots of areas. There was water where there should not have been water. And at that point, you just go into kind of panic mode. You try to get dozer lines somewhere to save as many houses as we can and just channel that water where it's going to do the least amount of destruction.
17: That was Beaver County Commissioner Brandon Yardley speaking to the KSL News Daily podcast about his experience over the weekend. And as we talked about earlier, officials in Beaver County have declared a state of emergency. The city and the county did due to the damage caused by the recent floods and mud flows.
15: So if you remember the Cottonwood Fire, it was discovered almost a month ago. It'll be a month ago tomorrow. It ended up burning, what did I tell you,
17: 97,400 acres.
15: Yeah. A lot of acreage, right? And then when the rains came, they just dumped so much water in such a short period of time. We've already talked about it couldn't absorb into the soil. But there's still rain in the forecast today. There's rain in the forecast for tomorrow. And so we know that the people in Beaver are being prepared. But, you know, one of the things that stands out to me is just how willing most people are to just jump in and do. And that includes Commissioner Yardley. So when he spoke with Maria Chaleos, he was actually in the middle of the Beaver River trying to prepare for additional flooding.
16: So I'm in a dozer right now, just pushing banks out, trying to triple the size of the river, just so it'll hold that water in there a little better. We did a lot of preparation before the rainstorm, but there wasn't any amount of preparation that could have prepared us for what we saw. We tried to prepare as much as we could, but we weren't prepared for the amount of water that we saw.
17: And what they saw, Holly, was 1.59 inches of rain in 45 minutes. And that was just one storm.
15: That was just one.
17: That was,
15: that was one. That wasn't the only.
17: What would that have been like to even just be outside standing around?
15: Just dumping buckets.
17: Right.
15: Yeah.
17: And that's water's got to go somewhere. I mean, it's really bad. It's just sad. He also told Maria Chaleos that they're expecting more flooding and damage to come.
15: Yeah, that's right.
16: So our big thing now is to tell people, you know, pay attention. When the sheriff says it's time to get out, we got to get out again. Unfortunately, this flooding is not going to be a one-time event. It's going to happen numerous times. So our focus is to get prepared for the next wave that's going to come and make sure we've got a little more preparation. We know where the water goes now. We've got to do better at keeping it in the river and just make sure we can stop the devastation from the next one.
15: So yesterday, we remember there was the cattle drive down State Street in Salt Lake City.
17: For the days of 47.
15: Of 47. And so the governor was part of that. And he was talking yesterday about help for Beaver County. So this morning, the county commission declared a state of emergency officially. The governor hasn't done that yet, although I suspect that that's coming. But what he did say, he said that the state is prepared to help. He knows that there's infrastructure loss. Of course, we know that water systems were compromised. And they're going to get repaired quickly, he thought. He said it's an all hands on deck kind of thing, but we're going to do as much as we can as the state, to help. So he also said, it's fortunate that nobody has been killed. And you're going to have a couple weeks of heck with the fire, and then you're going to have 5 to 6 years of heck with everything that comes after it. So it's not like, oh, well, we got some rains, and so vegetation will magically be back by next season. It's not that fast. It takes a while.
17: It can take a while to get things back. Maybe, like you say, years. You know, while they've been waiting for the state funding to come through in the state of emergency, a lot of the neighboring counties have actually stepped up and helped. Commissioner Yardley did talk about that and actually had to hold back tears while he was doing so.
16: I do want to say thank you to all the surrounding counties. They've been incredible. They've been great to send guys, equipment, trucks, whatever we need. They've been very helpful.
15: That kind of gives me chills. Again, one of the things we do really well in Utah is help each other out.
17: Yeah, and it's no surprise that people have been like that. I mean, he's doing an interview with Maria while he's driving a bulldozer.
15: Yep.
17: And trying
15: in
17: to,
15: a river.
17: Trying to establish the banks of the river so that the water will have some place to go. And then he said, look, now we know where this water is going to go. Now we know where it's going to run. Now we just need to set up the network so that the water can have a place to go.
15: Yeah, and again, it's one of the things where you can anticipate that it's going to rain and that you're going to have flooding, but not this amount, right? And I think they did everything that they could. The governor mentioned the same thing. Look, we were prepared and preparing, but this was a lot more water than we anticipated.
17: you know, we came out of the weekend with just so much going on with the weather. And,
15: yeah,
17: you know, our meteorologist, Matt Johnson, was talking to us just not long ago about this monsoonal moisture coming through and said, be prepared because it can hit big and it can just hit a localized area. Mm-hmm. I mean, Beaver gets an inch and a half, and where you live in Utah County gets next to nothing.
15: Yeah.
17: And it's just, I mean, it's just a happenstance. But but then, you know, it couldn't be worse for Beaver because they just came off of that fire. The Cottonwood fire started in June 22nd.
15: Yep.
17: So it hasn't even been gone that long. I mean, the good news is you get water, make sure everything's out and the soil's getting, you know, replenished. But you get too much water and the soil can't take it anyway. And it just becomes like it's a flood. It's
15: and
17: just
15: even
17: awful.
15: If the soil could take it, that's just so much water, right, in a short period of time. Look, we mentioned water safety. They're still under a boil order because that flood water did get into the city water supply. So they're working on that. Beaver City Mayor Matt Robinson told people on Monday morning that the best case is that they would have safe water within 48 hours. So sometime tomorrow, they're hoping for water down there. And yesterday, they did allow people to go back to their houses, which is how people know that they didn't get mud inside the house, but the outside is destroyed. So it's, again, there's a lot of stuff that's going to be happening in that community for a long time to come.
17: I do think that based on what we are learning about the weather, that it's not going to get worse. I mean, that we're maybe over the worst of it, at least for that part of the state, and we shouldn't expect too much more. But our meteorologist did tell us, was it yesterday, that there was more coming today, but then he thought Wednesday and Thursday could be a little bit better for that part of the state.
15: Yeah, that's right. And there may be more storms after that, but today and tomorrow there's rain in the forecast. Then it kind of dissipates for at least a little while. But, you know, I've never had my home flooded, but I did have it burn. And the recovery, it goes on so much longer than you think it might.
17: Yeah, I mean, we suffered some great rains once, and it came in through our window wells. It was just okay, here we go. There's nothing you could do about it. And we took care of it. We didn't even have to call services in. But it was, I just remember watching that going, well, you know, we've got a mess ahead of us for the next couple of weeks. You couldn't stop it while it was coming in.
15: I haven't heard an update today on the fire. It was 90% contained. I wonder.
17: Cottonwood?
15: Cottonwood fire. You would think that the rain really helped with that. Though.
17: Yeah. If there was any fire in the path of the rains, you'd expect that to be done. I haven't heard either, but you'd expect probably it's all contained.
15: Well, just as of this morning on Utah Fire Info, it still had it at 90%. That's what I'm saying. I haven't seen an update yet today. So, you know, when we talk about this, we know that in this area, there were no lives lost, but we do know that down in Wayne County, there were 5 lives lost. We're going to talk about that a little bit later in our show, but it's really important to take it seriously, I think, weather and even lightning, because we know we had a hiker this weekend lose his life to a lightning strike.
17: Right. And you can hear much more of Commissioner Yardley's conversation with Maria Chaleos on the flooding by checking out KSL News Daily podcast. And we'll continue tracking additional flooding in the area with updates on air and online at KSL News Radio. But when we come back, small brush fires along the train tracks in Roy have resulted in several homes catching fires. Officials now believe the train breakthrough of sparks causing a series of fires along a mile and a half stretch. We'll talk about that when we come back.
18: 9:30 at KSL News Radio. I'm Amanda Dixon. Our top story this hour, hundreds of people gathered in 5 Utah cities to protest the recent 90% reduction of Bears Ears and Grand Staircase Escalante National Monuments. Demonstrators lined the street outside of the governor's mansion, holding signs reading, "Protect Wild Utah," "Utah Lands Not for Sale," "Protect Our Public Lands," and others. The protest was organized by the Southern Utah Wilderness Alliance, who says the reduction threatens native lands, while proponents say this corrects federal overreach. The man launched into the air by a bison in Yellowstone is speaking about his experience. Bozeman Health shared the video with CBS.
19: We saw the bison, and he was down. He wasn't showing aggression or anything like that until it picked a target. That target happened to be me. At the time, I had my grandson with me. It was like, you need to get up to the amphitheater. I will deal with this down here. They move faster than you could ever imagine. He just kept coming and he was more aggressive. And as soon as he got off that tree, he launched me in the air.
18: 65-year-old Carl McDaniel broke his femur and fractured his hip, but his surgeries were successful. Our top national story this hour from ABC News, the escalation in the Middle East is causing oil and gas prices to rise again. ABC News Chief Business and Economics Correspondent Rebecca Jarvis.
20: While we're seeing prices rise across the country, certain states are feeling it the hardest. Utah, Colorado, Missouri, parts of Texas, they are seeing the biggest jumps today. And it all comes back to the price of oil, which is $83 a barrel and rising, with that major oil artery, the Strait of Hormuz, effectively closed off.
18: AAA lists the average price of gas in Utah now as $4.14. Your money at this moment, the Dow is up 360 points. We're at 52,200. Coming up, we'll check that rain in the forecast. KSL weather is next. 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A reminder about the simplest way to get updated for your day.
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18: 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You deserve to love where you bank. And here's Cormac Bone.
29: Well, we had a crash on southbound I-15 just before Bangor Highway. That's cleared off the road. And we're seeing the last stages of cleanup on this crash for southbound I-15 just before the north interchange coming in from Davis County. just about gone as well. The only slow spot we have on I-15 is northbound right at the south interchange, and those are quickly dying out from the morning drive. I'm Cormac Bone in the KSL Traffic Center.
18: Let's get a look at the weather forecast. We have a 40% chance of some more thunderstorms today. We'll get up to 99 degrees. A better chance of rain tomorrow, 60% chance of thunderstorms tomorrow, but we'll only reach 92. Most of those storms clear out by Thursday. Right now, it's mostly cloudy and 84 degrees. I'm Amanda Dixon from the KSL Common Spirit Health Studios. 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
17: Well, several Weber County families are out of their homes this morning after a series of small brush fires spread in the neighborhoods near some tracks in Roy. We broke the news yesterday here on KSL News Radio as crews battled the flames over a holly. It was a mile and a half stretch near the tracks where these train was going down, causing these fires.
0: It's a little bit crazy, right? But fire officials are saying that a passing train, actually they think it's two different ones, threw off sparks from their brakes, causing small fires along, as you said, a mile and a half. It spread through the dry grass and brush really quickly.
17: In total, apparently, three homes were thought to have been destroyed and several others damaged. I mean, that's pretty significant. You would think two things. One, in this day and age, they should have something that can mitigate the sparks that come off of train brakes. Like, you can't do everything, and that's probably to be expected. But more importantly, I don't know why a local or maybe the train personnel don't come along and cut the grass along the tracks. I mean, just
0: short.
17: bring their DR trimmer through there and just come out and make a fire break, because those sparks coming off of the brakes are not flying 50, 60 feet. They're probably flying 6 or 8 feet, just enough to get something
0: spark,
17: then it goes. You'd think you could get something, you could get that. I mean, I'm not second guessing, whatever I trust the authorities that they know what they're doing. But in this day and age, when we're looking for anything that could possibly cause a fire, that seems like one of the things.
0: Well, there's 200 people who had to be evacuated and three homes destroyed. I mean, and it happened really quickly. If you were listening in yesterday on KSL like I was, it's like, holy cow. It's like all of a sudden it's like, okay, you got to get out. You got to get out now. Our own KSL reporter, KSL's Andrew Adams, he was right there on the scene as the fire was spreading.
1: It was just kind of shocking.
2: If it was just one fire, leaving behind a single blackened backyard,
1: I just couldn't comprehend what had happened.
2: It would have been confounding enough.
1: And then I started walking down and seeing other people's stuff, and it was gone. It was just crazy to see.
2: April Peterson's disbelief only grew when she and other neighbors,
3: I couldn't believe it. I was like, what?
2: Saw what happened up the street.
3: At first, I was really freaked out. I was scared. I was terrified because I really thought maybe like more houses are going to be affected by the fire.
2: Firefighters say multiple fires damaged numerous properties and destroyed three homes next to this rail line in Roy.
4: We call it a hot train. If one of their brakes get hot, it can throw off sparks.
2: Crews preliminarily believe a train sparked for up to a mile and a half.
4: Went through and started random fires all along the bottom of the railroad tracks.
3: And there's a bunch of dry grass by those tracks back there.
2: Though fire teams arrived within minutes, much of the damage was done.
4: We had water, we had everything, but it just unfortunate it was moving that fast.
2: Neighbors say they never predicted a fire starting this way.
1: We had more fear of fireworks than we did a train.
2: And ending with such devastation.
1: I just lost a fence. They lost a house. They lost something. And it was hard.
17: Yeah, and three homes were, it sounds like, completely destroyed. A lot of homes were damaged along the way. Even that woman lost her fence, I mean, which is significant. But, man, imagine your whole house going up in flames. You're just sitting there. And really, you got through the 4th of July. The 24th is a week away. Fireworks are not a problem. You're in an area. You're not up in the hills where there's a lot of brush. And a train comes by.
0: Yeah.
17: All things that you've probably seen 1,000 times if you've been there very long.
0: Oh, yeah.
17: And nothing like this has happened. But one of the people that Andrew interviewed talked about a hot train or something where the brakes just get so hot.
0: Yeah, that's right. It wasn't one of the people who lived there. It actually was the North Davis Fire District Chief, Mark Beecroft, and he just said it's the hot train. One of their brakes gets hot. It throws off sparks. And I don't know, because I don't know anything about how this all works together. But the weather yesterday was already hot. I don't know if that has a factor in creating these hot trains where the brakes are even hotter. But I can imagine that they can throw off sparks. But here you go, man.
17: I'm trying to think because I take the front runner a line periodically and it goes through Roy. And so I think I know where the train tracks are. I think it's west of the of I-15, but still, you don't think of it as being a real brushy, grassy area, but it doesn't take much. I mean,
0: yeah.
17: You just got a little bit and whatever it is. One of the women that they talked to said it's just, you know, there's some dry grass along the train tracks there, and that's going to light up.
0: They said it was the area of about 4,300 south and about 2,700 west in Roy, so pretty far west.
17: Yeah.
0: But also, this is what our own KSL.com story is saying, is that it was two different trains, a commercial train traffic and a front runner train. So that there were two that went through there, and they have the front runner train had to stop at the Clearfield station and
17: right.
0: I mean, that's they obviously stations, can't keep going.
17: So they're hitting their brakes coming.
0: The UTA spokesman said the investigation is still ongoing, but. And then you had to have a cooling center opened at a nearby church because it was so hot, right? You can't just stand out in the yard, especially if you lost your home.
17: You think about the amount of heat that goes into your, you know, stopping your car and what it must take to stop a train. Mm-hmm. You know what I mean? I've had my bicycle brakes, you know, melt.
0: Yeah.
17: that's nothing.
0: Yeah.
17: But a train, you just think of all that weight, whatever it takes to stop it, those brakes are going to get hot, really, really hot.
0: Yeah.
17: And it's not surprising that with grease and other things, they might spark a fire.
0: That neighbor that Andrew Adams talked to, Jenny Mora, she lives close by, and she didn't end up losing her house. She had lost part of her fence, as she said, but she said she heard it sounded like a home collapsing. She said the firefighters wouldn't let people see, but she said she was pretty sure she could hear it cracking and collapsing, which is, look, it's terrifying enough to have it be through fire, but it's such a loss, too, to have basically your whole life go up in smoke, right?
17: I wonder if they stopped the train eventually. I mean, it went a mile and a half. And I don't know, you don't necessarily know the answer to this, but I mean, a mile and a half section where it was really hot and it was just sparking these fires along the way, that's a long ways. And did the train finally know it, or did it just move into an area where it wasn't?
0: I don't have the answer for you.
17: Obviously, we don't know that. I was just curious more than anything else. And the front runner's probably coming the other direction. But it's just, I don't know. I guess it's to be expected. I'm sure that when they build tracks and when they set tracks, they know that some of these things are potential and the brakes can light up, and so probably take whatever precautions they can, but I'm sure it was a big crew was talking about a mile and a half stretch of railway.
0: I'm sure you had to have a lot of firefighters out there,
17: right.
0: For sure, for these. So several of them were little, of course, but some of them got really big and really fast. So I just think it's one of the things too where I thought the neighbor who said it was Jenny, who said, look, we thought we were going to be more in danger from fireworks right? Because everything had been so dry. And then here it is, a train that's lighting people's backyards on fire. So
17: you never know. You never know.
0: You never know. And I just think we just hear, I guess it makes me think about the 24th of July. And we know that the governor has basically said cities can decide. But it doesn't seem wise to me unless you're in an area that really, really got a lot of moisture. And even then, I'm questionable because we have so many things. We're going to talk about a mayor about this when we come later in the show. But coming up next, we're going to talk about a man in Carbon County who fell to his death. He was looking for a missing woman in the mountains. And search and rescue crews are warning now about volunteers working on their own. We're going to speak with a search and rescue expert next.
17: Some of you have heard me talking about soda weight loss. It was something I decided to do back in April of this year because I was gaining a little bit of weight and I could not get it off. Whatever I was doing was not working at all. Some of my clothes weren't fitting as well, and I just felt a little uncomfortable. Coming into summer, I thought, you know what? It's time to do something because what I was doing was not working. So I contacted Soda. I didn't want to get on a medication schedule. I didn't want to get on pills. Not that there's anything wrong with that. It was just for me, I thought I wanted to at least try diet first. And diet was what worked. I had a nutritionist who contacted me, and she contacted me every week and literally had me stand on a scale and weigh myself and take a picture of what I weighed. And luckily, every week I lost weight. It averaged about 4.5 pounds a week, lost 30 pounds total over 7 weeks. The first month alone, I think I lost something like 16 pounds, and I've kept it off. I've kept it off thanks to their ongoing diet and just what I've learned working with SOTA. SOTA Diet Nutrition, really, S-O-T-A. Say it with me. That is state of the art.
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7: Well,
8: this is really a sad story. A man in Carbon County fell to his death while trying to find a woman who's been missing in the mountains there for several months.
7: And, you know, it's one of the things I think where you have to ask yourself, is this wise? Law enforcement is saying, please don't self-deploy to help us.
8: Yeah, what was happening here was a woman was missing since February. She was a resident of Escalante area, and somehow she ended up in Price near Nine Mile Canyon. And I've done a lot of biking and hiking up in that area, so I know it really well. Beautiful area. She's been missing for some time, and a man decided he was going to go look for her. It's been several months, and he was in an area where there's some steep rocks and cliffs, fell to his death while trying to find this woman.
7: So maybe good intentions, but not a good end result. So we wanted to learn more about how people should help with search and rescue operations. And joining us right now is someone with a lot of experience in this realm. It's Scott Hammond. He's not only a Utah State University professor, but a longtime member of the Utah County Sheriff's Search and Rescue Team. Thanks for joining us this morning, Scott.
9: Thank you, Holly.
7: I wonder just... go right ahead.
9: Well, that search has a lot of personal meaning for me because our team deployed and went down there and helped Carbon County several times look for this woman. So many people have looked for her.
8: Oh, so you guys were involved, your folks were involved in the search at the outset from when she became missing in February.
9: Yeah, actually not. We didn't really know where to look for her for about 3 weeks. Mm. And then eventually some oil workers found her car.
7: Oh, wow.
9: And that gave us a point where we could start. And Carbon County, Carbon County is a great search and rescue team, but they're not a large team. And our team is fairly large and has a lot of resources. And so we did a couple of days for them and helped out.
8: It's called Nine Mile Canyon for a reason. That is a big area. There's a lot to be searched there. I mean, Scott, I mean, it just seems like just endless trails and little cutouts and whatnot, canyons.
9: Yeah, and you know the camp, but it's actually way at the back of the canyon and then up on a ridge in a very precarious place.
7: So I wonder, can you just tell us what are some of the challenges you face as search and rescue with people who aren't trained doing search and rescue?
9: Well, it's kind of a double-edged sword because, you know, certainly in this case it was tragic. I don't know the exact specific issue related to this man, but this is a very dangerous area, and you know, team search and rescue teams like ours and everyone in the state train safety first. The number one rule in search and rescue is keep yourself safe so that you don't end up with two problems. And so you keep yourself safe and your teammates safe, and you're really careful, and this is a dangerous area. But the other side of that story is last week on our team, we were doing a search on Tippecanoe, or a rescue on Tippecanoe, which is fairly typical. I mean, we do this all summer long, pretty much, where somebody will twist an ankle. And there were two 18-year-old young women up there with horses. And they brought the young man down on a horse for us. And that was just two strangers helping out. That was very helpful for us because carrying somebody down that 3 or 4 miles of trail is as hard as having a sprained ankle sometimes.
7: Oh, yeah.
8: So what do you do, Scott, when you have a big area that's being searched and you have people who are otherwise healthy and wanting to help you out and be involved in it, don't necessarily have your training, but you probably appreciate some volunteers, don't you? Or is it really just limited to your trained search and rescue personnel?
9: You know, the main problem with that is that we need to know everybody who's in the search area. Mm-hmm. And you need to, we use a program called Cal Topo

0: where we track where everybody goes. And that way, at the end of the day in a search, you can open up a map and see a grid of where everybody has been and know where what areas have been searched and what areas have not been searched. By the way, if you take out the Carbon County grid, they're keeping the records on this. If you take that out of the search area for this woman, every corner of that place has been searched.
1: Wow.
0: It's just such a mystery. Every corner. I mean, there are just grid lines everywhere where people have gone.
1: Wow.
2: It's interesting. You mentioned Caltopa. We use that on our on the Powder Mountain Ski Patrol for the same thing.
0: Yeah.
2: That's a much more confined area than what you're talking about here. Even Timpanogos was a big area. Carbon County, Nine Mile Canyon's a big area. We're a sort of a confined ski area, but still, you've got to know where people are, and you've got to know where your resources are, and you've got to know your sort of search zone, and so that you can keep track of where personnel are.
0: And have communication with them. Yep. As well. So there are occasions, times when people can help and help in good ways, but they always need to coordinate with search and rescue or sheriff.
3: So I wanted to ask about your search and rescue volunteers. Are they more vulnerable to stress injuries? Are they more vulnerable to PTSD?
0: Oh, Holly, I really appreciate you answering that question. You know, a search and rescue is really, in most of the time, has a happy ending. There's so many times when we get deployed. You don't hear it on the news. We get deployed probably two or three times a week in Utah County.
3: Wow.
0: And we go and help somebody down with a sprained ankle, and mom's in the parking lot, and it's just a nice thing. But every once in a while, you have to deal with something that's really tragic and very difficult. And trained volunteers, we have 60 volunteers on our team. Some teams are larger, some are smaller, but they deal with some really difficult issues. And when that happens, you have the same kind of vulnerability that the police officers and EMS workers have with stress injuries, we call that, or PTSD, PTSI. And so dealing with that requires some pretty important steps. And Greg, you'd know this from having been on ski patrol, right? Every once in a while, you step into something that's really difficult and very stressful.
2: Oh, yeah, absolutely.
0: So we take care of each other as a community, but there are also some real vulnerabilities.
3: So just as a follow-up then, you say that you do take care of each other. Is there some kind of like program that's established for people who have gone through some traumatic rescue?
0: Oh, yeah. Yeah. I mean, first of all, you have to, ahead of time, you have to build a team structure that is supportive so that when these things come along, you really have something to fall back on. And then when something very difficult happens, there are informal kinds of ways you can help each other and very formal ways. We call them critical incident stress management events where you come together and do group therapy. Utah County Sheriff is very generous with having a outside group that will help people, that will facilitate these larger events and then help people individually with any kind of help they need, counseling they need. But I'll tell you one quick story. Several years ago, we had a very difficult body recovery on our team. And one of the people who was involved was very upset with this. And I went over to his house on a Sunday afternoon, a couple of days after this, to see if he was okay. And three or four of my team members were already there.
2: Yeah.
0: You know, you just have to build that community and take care of each other.
2: Yeah, I've been through two of those debriefs, and I know how valuable they are. And you're absolutely right. These are your pards. These are the people you work with during the day. And when they're with you for something like this, and they're with you after the fact to debrief and to talk about, to download what you did, it's incredibly helpful.
0: Yeah, it's amazing where you sit around with these really tough people and some of them just cry through the whole thing.
2: Yep. Yeah.
3: Well, I think that's important. So we only have about 10 seconds left, but if somebody is in trouble and they need to contact you, is 911 the way they start the process?
0: 911's the best because it gets through and it gets GPS coordinates to so you know exactly where the person who's calling is from, and that's the way to go, 911.
3: Okay, thanks so much. That's Scott Hammond, member of the Utah County Sheriff's Search and Rescue Team. And you need to listen to KSL Brightside today because they're going to be broadcasting live from the Wasatch County Sheriff's Search and Rescue Headquarters in Heber. So you're going to be able to hear how volunteer searchers are trained and what they deal with during these busy summers. That's coming up today from 1 to 3 on KSL Brightside.
2: And coming up next on Inside Sources, we're learning that a Southern Utah University grad student was among those service members killed in the Middle East over the weekend. We'll talk about that and get updates on the ongoing fighting with Iran when we come back.

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1: 10 o'clock at KSL News Radio. I'm Amanda Dixon. Our top story this hour, over the past hour, the Beaver County Commission held an emergency meeting and declared an emergency and requested state and federal funds to help as they deal with burn scar flooding. Commissioner Wade Hollingshead says the area will continue to face flooding threats through the monsoon season, and there are more storms predicted to hit the area throughout the week. The Layton Police Department is now asking for the public's help after someone caused some significant damage to the lighting system at a baseball field in Ellison Park. It was the Northeast Ballpark, and police think it happened sometime between Tuesday and Thursday of last week. Anyone with information is encouraged to reach out. Our top national story this hour from ABC News. A federal appeals court today cleared the way for the Justice Department to release tapes of former President Joe Biden's interviews with his biographer from a decade ago.
2: Biden first sued the Department of Justice in May to try to block the release of the recordings and transcripts from the making of his 2017 memoir. But a divided three-judge panel from the D.C. Circuit Court of Appeals ruled on Tuesday that there was substantial public interest in releasing the materials. Republicans in Congress and the Conservative Heritage Foundation demanded the records be released after former special counsel Robert Hur obtained the recordings while investigating Biden's alleged mishandling of classified documents. Peter Harvalambus, ABC News.
1: 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We're at 52,215. Coming up, we're on Thunderstorm Watch. 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
12: Roadways looking really good. All our crashes have cleared up. No delays on all your major freeways. It's just normal slowdowns. Eastbound on 2100 North, pretty heavy right now between Redwood Road and I-15 in Lehigh. Also a little slow eastbound Pioneer Crossing right before you get to the freeway. Otherwise, though, nothing too terrible to look out for. I'm Cormac Bone in the KSL Traffic Center.
1: Partly cloudy today with a high of 99. We will have isolated thunderstorms moving across the state. both today and tomorrow. Slightly more, higher chance of storms tomorrow to watch out for. Right now, though, mostly cloudy and 85 degrees. I'm Amanda Dixon from the KSL Common Spirit Health Studios. 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
11: Well, we're learning a little bit more about the war in Iran. President Trump met with the Lebanese president this morning, and they were talking about the war in Iran. And Trump said a couple things. One, he said, we are not finished yet. And two, he said Iran is desperate to end the war. But these follow these talks that we're hearing follow the deaths of three American service members over the weekend. One of those soldiers revealed to be a graduate student at our own Southern University, Southern Utah University. We'll talk about that more in about 15 minutes.
13: In the meantime, the president has also said that every time Iran kills an American soldier, they will pay for that killing many times over. What does that mean? What does that say about the future of the conflict? It doesn't sound like a de-escalation to me.
11: No, we're not. And we're certainly not anywhere near what we talked about several weeks ago, which was the ceasefire. I mean, we're on a full-blown, almost a full-scale war. And now we are hearing that what another group has jumped in, Hezbollah.
13: Houthis,
11: yeah, the Houthis
13: are blockading Saudi Arabia in the Red Sea. So we have an expert with us. He's got years of military leadership experience. It's retired Marine Colonel Bernard Dunn. Thanks for joining us, Colonel.
14: Hey, good morning. Thanks for having me today. How y'all doing?
13: We're good. Thank you so much. I wonder if you could just give us an overview from your perspective about what the latest is right now with the U.S. and Iran.
14: Well, yes, absolutely. And it's turned into a little bit of a tricky situation, not one that we cannot handle. But during the time of this ceasefire and our negotiations with Iran, obviously in not in good faith, you know, they kind of rearmed and refit, which is exactly what I expected they would do. And even though their military is, you know, almost completely wiped out, is they still have the ability to put up at least a front. And what I believe they're trying to do is maybe just wait till the midterms, and they think that somehow that that's going to give them some rest, if you will. But in the meantime, you know, our military, the best in the world, is going to take the fight to them. And we've been doing it for 10 days straight. And I suspect it's going to continue extensively at least another 2 or 3 weeks.
11: You would think, Colonel, that based on the conversations and negotiations that happened a couple of weeks ago, that they were at least close to, I mean, they certainly had a memorandum of understanding. There was a ceasefire in place. And then it just kind of all blew up. And I don't know which side's to blame, if anyone. But whatever happened that seemingly got us to the point of some sort of resolution just isn't in place anymore. What do you think's going on?
14: Well, I think that our enemies lie to us. We should expect that. Even in the negotiation table, you know, it's very obvious they lied and they made agreements, or individuals made agreements. They'd take it home to Iran, and then the Iran, you know, whoever is in charge of Iran right now. And I'm not sure we really know deep down who's actually running the country. But I think it was just very disingenuous. And it seems to me that may have been part of their plan. Delay as long as possible and then try to get some more shots in for whatever reason. It's not logical. But the Iranian people have never been a logical people. When they say they want to destroy America and they want to destroy Israel, they mean it. They're not just using words. You know, we put red lines out when a previous administration put a couple red lines in Syria. And every time those red lines were crossed, we did nothing. And so that we became an unserious, a non-serious nation when it came to drawing red lines. And so in the Iran situation, you know, President Trump has been very clear. If you do this, there'll be a, you know, a massive result. And we've shown that if you take an American life or even try to, we're going to put devastating military power on you. And I hope we keep the pressure on this time.
13: So I wanted to ask whether this conflict could expand into a wider regional role, because I am definitely seeing that surrounding countries are literally coming under fire. What do you think the chances are that this could really blow up?
14: Well, I was just speaking to a friend of mine in Kuwait. He's a retired military guy. And right now in Kuwait, even though we see a lot of news, the individuals that I'm speaking with are not concerned. Mm. And these are, you know, some very senior military personnel. They're not concerned because they believe the U.S. is going to take care of the situation. What I am surprised, and maybe there's negotiations going on that we don't see, but I'm surprised some of these other nations like Jordan, Saudi Arabia, and even, you know, Kuwait, have not launched their own strikes into Iran. And maybe that's because, I don't know this, but I think it's probably because some negotiation we have with them. The more jets and the more people you put into the mix, the more dangerous it becomes. You know, if you see a jet flying, it's not an American jet, even though everybody that's flying, all of our teammates, if you will, they all speak English and very well, I might add. The pilots do, at least. It still puts risk when you add other jets, other aircraft, other helicopters, not just for our men and women flying, but for them too, because our pilots are not going to take a risk and our ships are not going to take a risk. So if you have a Saudi jet and it's flying the wrong pattern, it looks like a missile or they think it's an Iranian jet or something, they're going to shoot it down, just as we've seen some of our aircraft get shot down in Kuwait. So I hope they stay out. What I really want is support in the form of bases and anything we need. And if they can do that, I think that's going to go a long way to ending this next round of conflict.
11: And it does seem, Colonel, that they do have those support from those bases. And unfortunately, or maybe just this is part of the plan, Iran is hitting those military bases, which is by, you know, sort of by extension, bringing those other countries into it. Do you think that's a plan by the Iranians to try to hit all the U.S. military bases and the surrounding countries, even though it's going to anger those surrounding countries?
14: I do think that's their plan. I have some of my folks that work for me that are on some of those bases in different locations in the Middle East. Their bases have come under fire. All my folks are safe. We have to check in with them every day. But they know what's going on. We're very well aware of that. It doesn't make sense, though, right?
11: Right.
14: Why would Iran want to add additional enemies to this fight? I really think they don't have a strategic clue on what they're doing. And I do believe they're being advised by Russia and China. That's just a guess. It makes perfect sense to me, because if I was Russia or China, I would want to keep the U.S. tied up as long as possible in Iran, just like it's in our best interest as a nation for Ukraine and Russia to keep going as long as possible. That focuses our you know, one of our peer adversaries on something else, and it allows us, in essence, to gain an edge over time.
13: So I wanted to ask you, just in the last minute that we have, about the service member deaths that occurred over the weekend. So we know that two service members were killed in Jordan, and then a U.S. soldier died in Iraq. Can you just talk about being a leader of troops and when things like this happen?
14: It's brutal. It's brutal for the families and for the men and women that are killed, but for the commanders, it's a brutal thing. I had some Marines that had worked for me before, and they transferred out of my unit into another unit, and then there was a training accident, and five of them were killed. Mm. And even though they weren't under my command, the pain was unbelievable, just for all of the Marines that had worked with them. So it's brutal. It's a very sad thing. But the cost, this is a hard thing to say. We need, as a nation, to ensure the cost and the sacrifice for these men and women that have perished and been wounded in this conflict, that it's worth it by ensuring Iran is either completely annihilated or never can possess a nuclear weapon, because they would surely use it. So thank God for President Trump, because I do not believe, I would be shocked. Not only shocked, I'd be very disappointed if he would ever back down in this situation, because those men and women gave their life, and we should not think light of that. Yeah. As a nation, not just as a family and as a military member, as a nation, we should not think light of that.
13: Yeah, thank you so much. That was retired Marine Colonel Bernard Dunn. Yep. And coming up next on Inside Sources, among those killed in the conflict with Iran is an SUU graduate student, First Lieutenant Tyler James Feehan. He was killed over the weekend in Jordan. We're going to share more about him after the break.
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13: Among those killed in the war in Iran is a Southern Utah University graduate. He graduated with his bachelor's degree from there, and he is a current student in SUU's MBA program, was supposed to graduate in just a few weeks. That's First Lieutenant Tyler James Feehan.
6: Yeah, he was killed in action in Jordan over the weekend, and the SUU community will honor First Lieutenant Feehan later this week and will posthumously award him his MBA degree in recognition of his academic achievement. Good for them. Good for them.
13: So yesterday, SUU President Mindy Benson announced that it was with a heavy heart that she was sharing news that one of our own, she said, was among the soldiers killed in action. He was in the ROTC there on campus as an undergraduate, and there are pictures of him in his uniform there at SUU. But in memoriam, part of what the SUU community is doing, it will start on Thursday this week with a legacy celebration. They're doing a recognition during the Pioneer Legacy Celebration at SUU. And then next week, the Carter Carillon will be adorned with yellow ribbon and play the Army song every hour on the hour.
6: Yeah, that's wonderful. It's tough when it hits close to home. SUU student, graduate student there, and then in the graduate program again, getting his MBA. I mean, he had a whole world in front of him.
13: So I mentioned ROTC, ROTC. He got his commission as an air defense artillery officer in the United States Army through ROTC in the spring of 2024. He was living in Hawaii. That's where he was stationed. So he was doing his master's degree, his MBA degree online, which is a great opportunity that SUU offers. And like you mentioned, he was approved for graduation and was going to finish in just a few weeks.
6: Yeah, he was just a young man. Yep. I mean, he was a lieutenant there, a second lieutenant, or first lieutenant, actually, and had served in the military, was with the Marine Corps, I think.
13: Army,
6: I'm sorry. Mm-hmm. I'm getting everything wrong.
13: It's okay.
6: Two people mixed up here. And serving in Jordan at a U.S. military base there. Of course, the Iranians hit a lot of U.S. military bases in surrounding countries, including Jordan, over the weekend. And from what I heard about this particular Jordanian attack, there were a number of drones that came in, and the U.S. Mm-hmm. defense was only able to get a few of them knocked out. I don't know whether they were just didn't have their enough defenses in place. In part, I've also heard this, and this kind of goes with the speaker that we just had. After the ceasefire or the memorandum of understanding, I think our own military started backing off a little bit. Some of our planes and boats in the area were leaving, thinking that we were close to a settlement. And as our last guest said, it just kind of gave Iran the chance to, what he said, rearm and refit. And maybe that's what they did, which means we were really, like he said, misled in terms of what was going on. And then you can attack some of our military bases, because not that we had our guard down. They certainly had our guard up, but not in the same way we would have been.
13: Right.
6: Two or three weeks earlier.
13: I don't know that that's true, actually. I think it's always kind of fraught with tension over there, and especially when the ceasefire was never even, I think, even though they said the ceasefire was in place, they didn't cease firing. And then when the ceasefire collapsed, right, then I think everything ratcheted back up. But I don't know that they let their guard down. I will say this, though. He was in Jordan as part of an anti-Islamic State mission, right? So he wasn't there specifically for Iran. He was there for the Islamic State pushing back against them. But there was one other soldier killed also. That was Private Isabella Gonzalez. She was only 19. Tyler was only 25. But they were the two who were killed in Jordan. And then just this morning, the news identified the person who was killed in Iraq, and he was somebody who was they had downed a drone and they were trying to decommission it, and it exploded and ended up killing this other service member in Iraq. So he was identified just this morning.
6: And, you know, we don't necessarily keep track of counts, but it's almost, what, 17, 18?
13: I think it's 18.
6: Troops that have now been killed in part of this conflict. Mm-hmm. I mean, that's a terrible, terrible number. But in light of what's going on there, the U.S. military's got to feel like they've done a good job of keeping their troops alive.
13: So I want to tell you this about the other person that they identified just this morning. It was Sergeant Michael Emmanuel Swinton from North Carolina. It was his wife who announced that he was the one who had died. He leaves behind a 6-year-old son and a 4-year-old daughter. And Swinton is going to receive a Bronze Star, a Purple Heart, and Combat Action Badge, and he'll be promoted posthumously to Staff Sergeant. So this is, again, three over the weekend, two different locations, but one that hits close to home because an SUU student who spent time there, graduated from there with his bachelor's degree, getting a master's degree.
6: And SUU is certainly stepping up to the plate, giving him that degree posthumously. I wonder if you think there's any traction to what our last guest said, which is that it's in Iran's best interest to continue to stall out the war until after the midterms, believing that then there will be sort of a change in dynamics of what we're doing in this country.
13: I don't know.
6: I don't know that that make. I don't know that that, you know, if you had a Republican or Democratic Congress, they're going to come in and end the war or something like that.
13: Look, this isn't a Democrat. This is Utah Senator John Curtis. Is like, look, we have to have Congress voting on these military operations, specifically and particularly after the weekend strikes, right? So Senator Curtis was talked to Cami Mondo, who is our congressional correspondent we talked to a lot on this show, and he said that he is, quote, constantly evaluating and constantly searching, unquote, for Congress's role in the conflict, because it's supposed to be, the War Powers Act is supposed to give the president the authority to act for up to 60 days. It can be extended once for a 30-day period to go to a total of 90 days, but then it has to go to Congress for authorization. Of course, we're way past the 90 days. It hasn't gone to Congress. And they have tried to put forward War Powers Act restricting the president's ability to wage this war, and it keeps getting voted down.
6: That's what I mean. I mean, and good for Senator Curtis, but it seems like there are a growing number of congressional representatives who do want to get involved in that. And after the midterms, we're likely to have a majority Democrat, at least in the House.
13: Yeah. And, you know, this article by Cami Mondo is like, it's not clear if John Curtis is going to be able to push for a vote for Congress to weigh in before the Senate leaves for its annual August recess. So they're leaving, I think, the end of this week. They've got like 3 more days and then they're gone for a month.
6: And the House is already, I think, ahead of them, or at least
13: they're stymied in what they're trying to get done. But look, I think it's important to remember that when we choose to engage in military conflict, that the risk of death is always there. And in fact, I will say that it happens in other places too, right? Our last guest talked about losing people who had been part of his team in a training accident. They weren't part of his team when they died, but that happens too. And I think one of the things when we talk about, sometimes we get a little glib maybe in saying, you know, home of the free because of the brave, and we thank you for your service and your sacrifice. Well, they sign up knowing that it's a possibility, but they don't sign up with the expectation that they're going to be killed in service.
6: Yeah, and 3 U.S. Military members killed just over the last few days, a 19-year-old woman, a 25-year-old Utah, mm-hmm. and then another man who's got leaving 2 children behind.
13: 30 years old.
6: Yep. Yeah.
13: Yeah.
6: I mean, it's like you say, they sign up for that at the risk of that, just like our law enforcement community does. But still, when it happens, it just hits really, really hard. Mm-hmm. Well, coming up on Inside Sources, fireworks restrictions will be a little less strict for the Pioneer Day holiday than it was over the 4th of July. Governor Cox announced plans to leave it up to the cities. We'll chat with a local mayor and get her reaction to that when we come back.
0: 10:30 at KSL News Radio. I'm Amanda Dixon. Our top story this hour, we're waiting to hear more from fire investigators in Roy after they say sparks from a train caused multiple grass fires last evening, destroying three homes and damaging other property. Osha Mobley says her backyard and shed were damaged, but her house is okay.
2: I was extremely scared that we were going to lose our house and all my clothes, everything I have would be gone.
0: She says some of her neighbors' homes are gone.
2: I've lived on this street since I was 12, so I know a lot of the people on this street, and I'm very worried about them and their safety and their homes.
0: Hundreds of people were evacuated by the fire. Fire crews are still hard at work across the state. The Buck Basin fire in Wasatch County is 96% contained after burning about 145 acres. The Stookey fire in Tooele County is 40% contained after reaching 10,000 acres. Our top national story this hour from ABC News, CVS pharmacies are rolling out a new feature that will let customers pick up pet medications along with their own prescriptions.
7: The procedure will be the same way as humans get your medicine. Your vet will either give you a paper prescription that you can bring to the store, or they can call it in and then you just pick it up. And just like that, your pets have the medications they need. And just like with people, medications can be refilled automatically and some can even be delivered right to your door.
0: ABC's Rhiannon Alley reporting. Your money at this moment, the Dow is up 490 points. At this hour, we're at 52,336. Coming up, we've got pop-up thunderstorms across the state. KSL weather is next. KSL News Time, 1031. Mornings are for recharging.
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6: Let me tell you what your next 4 weeks could look like. 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
0: 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And here's McKenna Rodriguez.
14: In Utah County, a disabled vehicle on northbound I-15 at Center Street, also on the right shoulder there, so it's not affecting traffic. No delays along north and southbound I-15 between Ogden and Provo. McKenna Rodriguez in the KSL Traffic Center.
0: We'll get up to 99 today with a chance of thunderstorms lingering and that chance of rain even stronger. Tomorrow, we only get up to 92 degrees here in Salt Lake City tomorrow, 94 on Thursday. Right now, it's mostly cloudy and 84 degrees. I'm Amanda Dixon from the KSL Common Spirit Health Studios. 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
6: Well, fireworks restrictions are back on the Pioneer Day holiday, kind of. But unlike the 4th of July, which saw kind of a blanket statewide ban, Governor Cox is leaving it up to the cities in what he's calling a hybrid fireworks policy, leaving it up to the cities to decide.
13: He did say, though, he thinks people in northern Utah should avoid them, but that doesn't mean that they will.
6: Yeah, and so each city is doing their own thing. Could this spell additional problems? I don't know. The fireworks season has been really bad. The fire season has been worse. We've been speaking over the last couple of weeks with Bountiful Mayor Kate Bradshaw about restrictions, and she joins us again this morning to discuss her reaction to this latest announcement. Mayor, thanks for joining us again.
15: Greg, Holly, thanks for having me.
13: Yeah, so what's your reaction this go-around?
15: Well, as president of the Utah League of Cities and Towns, I'm very pleased that the governor saw a path forward for granting local control on this issue. Each community, as you mentioned with your intro, is experiencing this in different ways. Mm-hmm. Weather conditions are different, resources are different, and so the ability to react with what's happening immediately in your area, I think, is really important.
6: So what happens on a city-by-city basis, and what is your city doing? Do you sit down with your planners and your other organizers and come up with a plan, or have you already got that in place?
15: So the governor and his team made an announcement yesterday, and it put in place a very short timeline
6: right.
15: to make decisions. Cities have until today at 2:00 to confirm to the state forester if they're going to exercise any of the menu options that the governor provided. So from when that announcement was made yesterday to 2:00 today is pretty tight. I spent yesterday afternoon and evening in a meeting with the other surrounding mayors to Bountiful. We are all part of the South Davis Metro Fire Service Area, so we pool our fire resources. So what my neighbors are doing and how we share those resources matters to me. So got their feedback. I have talked to every single member of the Bountiful City Council to get their feedback, and our city manager, or chief of police. So every city up and down the state is doing this rapid consultation, consideration of what's happening on the ground to make the best decision possible.
13: So, Mayor, I wanted to ask you about the restrictions over the 4th of July and whether you saw in your area, were they effective at keeping down like spontaneous wildfires? Do you think it helped?
15: I do think it helped. Overall, the League of Cities and Towns did a survey of cities after that 4th of July window. And the report from cities top to bottom was that we saw a reduction in fire starts, and we also saw an increase in the ability of cities to provide mutual aid to their neighbors or to send resources to some of the big fires that were burning in South and Central Utah. So we think it did make a difference in terms of just things are so dry, conditions are such that things that might normally not start a fire in a different year are starting fires this year. And so reduction in any area helps with the overall response so that we preserve life, so that we preserve property, so that we have safety for our communities.
6: And do you expect that sometime between now and 2:00 that a lot of the cities in Davis County, your surrounding cities, will come to sort of a joint understanding or resolution or plan announcement maybe as to what they plan to do for the 24th?
15: I do. I've been in touch with not just my neighboring cities, but cities up and down the state. Everyone is doing this work to quickly check in. And we have been, you know, aware that this was likely a possibility. So we've been keeping very close eye on conditions, very tight communications with our public safety teams, our fire chiefs, our police chiefs. So I think we're all prepared to make that decision. We're doing it quickly because that's what's needed as we head into this firework window. And so, you know, I'm going to be, after I'm done talking with you, I'll be meeting with our fire chief here, and then I'll be making that determination so that we're ready to submit and upload to the state forester our decision in time for that 2 o'clock deadline. So, and I'm confident in all of my fellow elected officials. You know, we're all at this point used to dealing with interesting circumstances that come your way in serving, and everyone's prepared to step up and make the big decisions that are needed. And they can vary across the communities based on the menu the governor and the state forester gave us this time.
13: So, Mayor, I wanted to just make sure that I'm understanding correctly. We're really talking about whether people can do private, their own fireworks show, the cul-de-sac of fire stuff. It doesn't really impact the professional shows that may be citywide or something that had already been planned. Is that correct?
15: You're absolutely correct, Holly. So professional shows are really in a different category. First, they're planned with our fire officials. You know, we have fire trucks stationed at professional shows. Fire marshals have the go, no go on those shows based on weather conditions and wind and things like that. You're also shifting fire resources based on whatever wind patterns you might be seeing. So professional shows, much like at the 4th of July window, are not affected. Communities can go on with those. And frankly, we would encourage people to do those. I can tell you here in Bountiful, we've actually added some additional budget to our professional show that is the 25th on Saturday. So we will have, you know, a very robust professional show that we feel like is, you know, no pun intended, the best bang for the buck for our residents and the safest opportunity for them to celebrate and enjoy Pioneer Holiday. And of course, in Bountiful, we celebrate hand cart days.
13: Yeah.
6: And you have a special parade going on Saturday, don't you, in Bountiful?
15: We do. It is our Handcart Days Festival. And so we will have a parade Saturday morning, activities at our city park throughout the day, and then culminating in our professional fireworks show. So there is very much a difference, as Holly was pointing out, between professional fireworks shows and the safety we feel like.
13: Oh, no.
6: Oh, good.
15: Also,
13: there we are.
15: Oh, I'm back, I think.
6: Yeah, you're back.
15: Anyway, there's a difference between the professional shows and personal fireworks and the level of safety we feel like those offer people.
13: Yeah. I had one other question about just how can people find out what's happening in their communities if they're going to be allowed to, you know, purchase and use personal fireworks and sometime after 2 o'clock this afternoon. How are they going to know?
15: Yeah, so I would encourage people, follow your city on social media. Every city's going to have a social media presence. Sign up. That's probably where you'll get the fastest alerts on what's happening. Also, check out your city's website. And then the state forester at the fire info website will also be taking all of those maps statewide and posting them so that you can have a one-stop shop there.
6: All right, you and Holly both missed my setup on the last question, which was for the Handcart Days Parade, because you have two special guests who are going to be part of that. Did you know that?
15: We are going to be
6: in the parade. Yeah, will we see you there?
15: I will be there. I will be there with the Bountiful City Council. We'll be right up front. I'm going to be sporting some fabulous patriotic overalls
6: that
15: our city council has selected, and I cannot wait to display those for the residents of Bountiful.
6: Well, KSL is going to have a float there, and they've asked Holly and I to participate
13: among
6: in
13: others.
6: Your parade.
13: We're not the
6: and
13: only others, ones.
6: But it's kind of cool. So we will Bountiful Day, so we're kind of excited about that.
13: We are excited.
15: Well, we will look forward to welcoming you. I will make it a point to come find you all as we're staging for that parade. We are excited. There's so many ways, frankly, to have fun without fireworks this year. Things are so dry. Conditions are dry. So many resources are needed in other parts of the state. You know, whatever your community selects, I still highly encourage people to consider that there are many ways that you can celebrate our awesome pioneer heritage. You can celebrate your community. You can join with family and friends. And not all of them need to include fireworks. And in fact, you can have a lot of fun with movie nights, with barbecues, with you know, water balloons and all kinds of things.
13: I'm going to ask you a short question. Do you have a favorite Pioneer Day food that you make or eat?
15: Well, you know, you can't go wrong with your classic hot dog or barbecue, you know, burger. So I don't know if our pioneer ancestors, you know, did meat quite in that way.
13: Probably
15: but
13: not.
15: But I do. I do. And so anything that's grilled, especially in the summer, I feel like is a great sweet treat. You know, also summer is about a popsicle, a Paces pop. Is also going to hit the spot on a hot day.
13: All right. I love Jell-O. So thanks. Vannevall Mayor Kate Bradshaw. And also she's head of the League of Cities and Towns. Coming up next on Inside Sources, the community really has come together as hundreds of thousands of dollars have been raised to support the last daughter of a family killed in the flash floods in Wayne County. It's such a sad story, but there's a lot of support that's coming out. And we're going to talk about that after the break.
16: 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Don't face the IRS alone.
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31: The ridgeline is imposing the escarpments, the drops.
30: Where survival.
35: It's dark now. I have nothing.
30: Is never certain.
35: This is not good.
30: My name's Dave Cawley, and I'm the host of a podcast called Uinta Triangle. It's about the disappearance of an Australian hiker named Eric.
31: Our conclusion and that of the sheriff is that the mountains have decided to keep him.
30: Come retrace Eric's footprints with me.
0: You have done this walk too, but this is your back.

0: her family members were hiking in an area called the Sun Glow Campground area. They'd gone up into the hills a little bit, up into the little bit steeper area, and it's a little campground that's just a couple miles east of Bicknell off of Highway 24 in Wayne County there, sort of between Loa and Torrey. They were hiking up there, and they got caught up in this flash flood. All five family members were killed as a part of that. And, yeah, donations have now been pouring in for Lydia Vernon. She is the daughter of Katrina Long, the mother who died, and along with her stepfather, her brother, and two half-brothers were also killed in that tragic accident.
1: Yeah, and I saw yesterday that as she was coming home, so she was living out of state. She was working in Kentucky as a nurse. So she's come home to bury her family, and I can't even imagine the heartbreak, right? But they lived in Mona, and community members in Mona and across the region came together to show support for her. So the route from I-15 into Mona all the way to the family's front door was lined with people. It's just really incredible. There were American flags everywhere. There was a ladder arch, and people there to show their support for her. Just, you know, it's a small community, really. And I feel like there's a lot of people who knew people in this family. And I've told you, my daughter knew somebody who is one of Lydia's really good friends. I've got friends in the political world who have worked with Katrina, who is also active in politics, and people, of course, in the firefighter community just come together to support them. And that was just one thing.
0: Yeah, yeah. It's no surprise. It's a cute little community, Mona. It's just north of Nephi. I think it's in Juab County. And we heard about this story. It was unbelievable just to think about that loss and think about her situation. I mean, if you lose a family member, it's devastating. Yeah. You lose five family members. Mm-hmm. I mean, that's her life. That's a huge part of her life.
1: Oh, yeah.
0: And the donations are pouring in, which is good. I mean, there's a little bit of a silver lining to this horrible tragedy, but it's like we talked about with Utahns just stepping up to the plate.
1: I want to talk about a little barbershop in Nephi. So this KSL.com covered this story, but there was a barbershop that turned a day of haircuts yesterday. They donated all of their sales to Lydia. So it was Branded Barbers. They raised approximately $4,500. Wow. Everybody worked without pay all day long to contribute to Katrina. Sorry, not Katrina, to contribute to Lydia. But Spencer Long and the boys would come in to that shop for haircuts from time to time. And Katrina often donated raffle items from her business, which was Summit Medical Spa, to the annual fundraiser for veterans that this barbershop did. And one of the things that was really touching is that the barbershop owner, they said people come in who didn't need haircuts, but they wanted to participate.
0: Good for them and good for the barbershop. What a clever idea. You don't think about something like that, you know, a barbershop, but they did. Their employees said, we will work today for free.
1: Yeah.
0: They raised $4,500. Yeah. That's a lot of money. That's a lot of haircuts.
1: And then one of the friends of the family, Bree Nielsen, created a GoFundMe fundraiser, and it has over $265,000 in donations right now. That'll go to help pay for funeral expenses, of course, and then to help Lydia in her future as she moves forward.
0: Yeah, without her family, without her mother and stepfather and brother and two stepbrothers. I mean, and, you know, I keep looking at that picture because they keep showing the picture of this family.
1: The family, yep.
0: And it just, and he was a firefighter.
1: Yeah,
0: the dad. He was. In that part of the state, and a very, I think he was like a fire captain.
1: He was a captain in Utah County. Yep. Yeah. Provo Fire Department.
0: Right.
1: He was also, not only did he do like Provo firefighting, he also was a wildland firefighter and smoke jumper.
0: Yeah.
1: Right. So he was a jack of all firefighting trades.
0: And his wife was an activist too. She was very active in the community. And what great role models those people must have been for the children and for the surviving daughters and stepdaughter.
1: So again, Utah does a really good job, I think, of jumping in and supporting. And I think we can see, I mean, everybody knows this is going to be a long, hard road for Lydia. I haven't heard yet about funeral plans for the family, but I anticipate that they're going to have an awful lot of support for that.
0: Yeah, I was just trying to find the

0: 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I don't see it here, but I'll look for it while we're talking.
1: They can just, if they look at GoFundMe, it's Support Lydia After Tragic Loss. 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And you can see it there. Again, created by the friend Bree Nielsen, who is a friend of the family. So also, I think there's going to be a processional for Spencer Long and the other family members, the other four family members, as their bodies are moved from Taylorsville to the mortuary in Provo. So this will happen today at about 1 o'clock. So you're going to be able to see some agencies on overpasses from Taylorsville to Provo, depending on the communities and things. But we've seen those kinds of professionals. They are so touching and emotional. And Chopper 5 is going to be over that professional. You can watch it on YouTube and our Facebook accounts starting at about 1 o'clock.
0: Yeah, and it's going to start around 1 o'clock. They're going to go from Taylorsville to Provo, so I'm thinking they may want to go on one of those side roads on the west side of Utah Lake. You can get down there without ever getting on the freeway. I think
1: they'll go on the freeway. I mean, yeah. That's what they've done before.
0: Maybe so, yeah. I mean, that'll be a heartbreaking long mm-hmm. drive for a lot of people, and I'm sure that the fire community and other groups from around the state will be there and be part of that processional.
1: I told you that when I saw the news over the weekend that I first saw other fire departments posting their condolences for the Provo Fire Department. I hadn't seen the news yet that Captain Spencer Long was one of the victims in this these flash floods. What I saw was like Pleasant Grove Fire Department and American Fork and these other fire departments with the badge and the black line through it and posting their condolences. And then it was a little bit later in the day where Provo Fire posted and said, "We're just devastated to announce this loss."
0: And it is a brother and sisterhood, the fire department. I mean, I just received a text from a friend of mine who's a retired firefighter from South Salt Lake just about this. I mean, he doesn't mm-hmm. text me, but he texted me something about this individual. And it was just like, I mean, it got to him. It gets to the people in that community because they're so tight and they work so hard. I mean, they save lives. They do things that are very difficult that some of us couldn't do. And then when something happens to one of them, they remember that brotherhood.
1: And firefighters have been really busy this year, so not just with wildfires, but we even just saw yesterday, right? The firefighters deployed up in Roy for the house fire. House fires because of the train. But yeah, part of the family, and Lydia is the remaining survivor with her mother, her stepfather, her brother who just returned from a church mission December, and then her two younger half brothers. I think they were 12 and 13, if I remember seeing their ages correctly.
0: Yeah,
1: all lost this last weekend.
0: Yeah, and it's a beautiful area, beautiful part of the state. I mean, I know that SunGlow campground area very well because I've ridden my bike through there, and so that's why it was hard for me to envision what would have happened. I mean, they had to be up in the cliff area mm-hmm. a little bit, and they call it a box canyon where they got up into. But boy, when the water hits, and I'm sure they were caught completely off guard. And
1: we may or may not find out more information, but I'm wondering even if maybe mom and dad jumped in to save.
0: To help.
1: We don't know. We don't know, but we'll if we find out, of course, we'll let our listeners know.
0: Absolutely. Well, when we come back for the next hour of Inside Sources, we want to dig into a couple of things. One is rural Utah communities often face health care and food deserts. And by that, I mean, they just don't have enough. And there's very a dearth of those services. But there are programs expanding right now to make sure that folks in those areas not only survive, but they thrive. We'll get some information on food insecurity and what's happening to address this when we come back.

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2: It's 11 o'clock at KSL News Radio. I'm Cameron Elliott. KSL's top story this hour, the Beaver County Commission has signed an emergency declaration opening up the area for federal funding aid. KSL News Radio's Brianna Willis reports.
3: Commissioner Wade Hollingstead introduced the resolution, declaring Beaver County to be in a local emergency.
4: Assistance is requested from the state of Utah, the federal government, to provide all necessary resources to address the impacts of the flooding, protect life and property, and support recovery efforts for affected residents.
3: The resolution follows massive flooding triggered by rains falling on the burn scar left from the Cottonwood Fire. The scar acted closer to concrete than soil, funneling water straight into the Beaver River, which overflowed into the town. Brianna Willis, KSL News Radio.
2: Beaver Mayor Matt Robinson says it's been hard with the constant flood threats.
5: There is some anxiety not knowing exactly what is coming is sometimes challenging, but I'll tell you, we have an incredibly resilient community and state. Our surrounding communities have been incredible, and if there is a silver lining, it's to realize people are really fantastic. People are really awesome, and the amount of support that we have felt in such a short period of time is just incredible.
2: He says right now they're focusing on the emergency alert system so no one else gets hurt. Taking a look at your money at this moment, the Dow Jones is up 500 points. That's nearly a percent. The S&P 500 is up 69 points. That's also nearly a percent. The NASDAQ is up 358 points. That's nearly a percent and a half. And oil is up $1.75 a barrel. That's over 2%. Coming up, it's going to be hot and muggy today. KSL weather is next. KSL News Time, 11:02.
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2: 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You deserve to love where you bank. Here's McKenna Rodriguez.
11: We're seeing some slowdowns on southbound Highway 89 as you reach I-84. The delays start up there as you pass Harrison Boulevard. And along I-15, we're looking at no out-of-the-ordinary delays in both directions. Earn double points on gas and groceries this summer, plus 10,000 bonus points when you open a new Cypress CU Rewards Visa. 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McKenna Rodriguez in the KSL Traffic Center.
2: Today, the high is going to be 99 with a chance of thunderstorms and humidity expected to be around 40 to 50%. Rest of the week, it's going to be in the mid-90s. Right now, though, 90 degrees and mostly cloudy downtown. I'm Cameron Elliott from the KSL Common Spirit Health Studios. 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
14: We want to talk about Utah's trying to bridge the gap between rural and urban, the gaps that exist between rural and urban Utah, especially when it comes to things like health care and food.
15: We talked a little bit yesterday about some of the programs, including part of the Rural Health Transformation Program. There's a press conference right now, and the governor is speaking. We want to go right to that.
16: As we celebrate the 24th of July, the people who came here first, I like to remind people that there was a famous bet that that no one could grow basically anything in this area, $1,000 for the first bushel of corn. And here we are. You can see the corn in the background. We've been growing things ever since, but only because people worked really hard to make that happen. It will, the agriculture, farming and ranching really built Utah, and it will continue to shape our future as we move forward. Stronger rural communities means a stronger Utah. Every Utahn deserves the opportunity to succeed no matter where they live. This investment that we're talking about here today will help ensure that rural communities have the same opportunities to grow and succeed as anywhere else in the state. The last few years have been important reminders to all of us that that supply chains matter, especially the supply chains that involve food. We should produce, process, and distribute as much of our food here in Utah as we reasonably can. Food security is about more than just agriculture, though. It's about resilience, it's about economic opportunity, and ultimately it's about healthy communities. The grants that are coming here today, working with our federal partners, will help strengthen local food production, processing, storage, and distribution all across rural Utah. That means new opportunities for farmers, ranchers, food businesses, and local communities. This is the first major investment through Utah's Rural Health Transformation Program, which is a truly unique and a great example of agencies working together to solve real problems. So again, I want to thank our teams at UDAF, DHHS, our legislative partners, and everyone else who helped get these resources together and out the door quickly. I want to thank the federal administration as well, Dr. Oz and his team who have worked to get these rural transformation grants out to states all across the country. Again, you don't often see UDAF and DHHS working together, which is really pretty cool. This is we want to encourage our eligible producers, businesses, cooperatives, and nonprofits to apply during the application period. We'll get you all of that information here shortly. This is an investment in Utah's rural future, our agriculture heritage, and a stronger, more resilient state for generations to come. And with that, I'm excited to turn the podium over to Commissioner Tracy Gruber from DHHS.
13: Well, thank you so much, Governor. You have made the priority of rural Utah a priority for this administration, and the Department of Health and Human Services is just so proud to be supporting rural Utah. The mission of the Utah Department of Health and Human Services is to support health and safety for all Utahns. Today, we're here to announce the first of many funding opportunities that makes a once-in-a-generation investment in health outcomes for Utahns in our rural communities. Utah's Rural Health Transformation Program is a five-year game changer, making a real lasting difference for our friends and families living in Utah's 24 rural and frontier counties. First, again, I want to thank Governor Cox and his leadership for trusting the Department of Health and Human Services to lead this amazing effort and manage this funding. We're grateful to the Utah Department of Agriculture and Food for stepping forward in this call to action and for the willingness to be creative, innovative, and join us in tackling really tough issues with one-time money. We're also grateful for the support and leadership from Speaker Schultz and the members of the Utah legislature who are asking us to be bold while also ensuring the integrity and fiscal responsibility that comes with such a large amount of funding. When I have the opportunity to visit rural Utah, which I did last week, I often hear of the resourcefulness in utilizing the limited resources they have to meet the needs of their communities. Whether it's working together to feed a community through the raising and processing of cattle to addressing a critical health emergency, our rural communities and their community spirit are the heart and soul of our state. They shape our values through their strong, close-knit social fabric. While people living in rural Utah are the envy of us urban dwellers, our rural communities confront significant healthcare challenges. Rates of chronic disease like diabetes, high blood pressure, and obesity are 30% higher in rural Utah. Women have fewer preventive care visits in rural Utah compared with the national rate. And at the same time, fewer adults and kids in rural areas are getting regular checkups to prevent sickness. And if someone needs to see a healthcare specialist, finding one close to home is incredibly difficult. During listening sessions throughout the state, we heard what is all too common for many rural Utahns. They may need to drive 4 to 6 hours one way for a specialty treatment not available closer to home. And mental health is also a concern across the state, but our rural communities are experiencing these challenges at greater rates while experiencing limited access to behavioral health professionals. In 2023, the suicide rate in rural Utah was 40% higher than in our cities. One out of every five rural Utahns has been diagnosed with depression, and drug overdose problems are hitting our eastern counties especially hard. Through the Rural Health Transformation Program, Utah is investing in improving health access to improve these health outcomes. This critical funding is supported by the Centers for Medicaid and Medicare through the U.S. Department of Health and Human Services. Through this funding, Utah was awarded an impressive $195.7 million of funding just for year one. With this $195.7 million and many million more in future years, we have ambitious plans to make generational investments in rural healthcare systems. Now, you might wonder what the Department of Ag and Food has to do with health. The answer is food. We're investing $11 million in year one funding through a partnership with our colleagues at UDAF, helping local farmers produce more and get fresh, nutritious, whole foods into rural communities. We want to help people eat more fresh, healthy meals because we know how important that is to battling chronic disease. Thank you again, Commissioner Pearson, to you and your team for jumping into this with us. We're excited to start this five-year journey together and bring health changes to rural Utah. With that, I'd like to turn the time over to Speaker Schultz, a champion of our efforts around rural health transformation.
15: That was Tracy Gruber. And coming up next on Inside Sources, we're going to talk more about this rural-urban divide and ways we can help bridge the gaps in care and in food.
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3: Stolen Voices of Dole Valley, a gripping new 9-part investigative podcast about a serial killer you've probably never heard of, Warren Forrest, a sadistic predator who prowled the Pacific Northwest in the early 70s. 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Since the release of Stolen Voices of Dole Valley, a witness identified in the podcast could lead investigators to the remains of Jamie Grissom.
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6: Continuing to take a closer look at ways to bridge the gaps often found between rural and urban Utah. And in the last segment, we heard just a little bit of a press conference about the expansion of a program to tackle food insecurity in rural communities.
7: Yesterday, we had a little bit different look at it. We learned more about how a rural health transformation program is working to get better health care and emergency services accessible to some of these rural Utahns.
6: So we want to keep the conversation going this segment. Feel free to weigh in. It's 57500 if you want to text us. But joining us now is our producer, Andy Cupp. Andy, tell us about rural, living in rural areas.
8: Yes. So I did not grow up in rural Utah. I will put that forward now. But I did grow up in rural California, and then I served a church mission in rural Montana and Wyoming.
6: So that's rural.
8: Very rural. And it's an interesting thing that I think a lot of people in urban areas don't really think about as much of the challenges of these rural spots when it comes to healthcare or food deserts and things like that. So where I grew up in California, we had just a small, we were talking about this earlier, an acute center facility for our hospital or something like max at 25 beds, no specialists. If you wanted anything like that, you had to go at an hour and a half to 2 hour drive, which is pretty short compared to
6: the 4 or 5, 6.
8: Exactly. That they were just talking about in the last segment. So those are real challenges, especially for people who, you know, are on Social Security or just don't have finances in order to be able to actually make that journey. Plus, you have to schedule things so far out that sometimes by the time you get to see that specialist, you know, whatever the problem is might be a little too
6: a lot worse or too late.
8: Yeah, exactly. And then living in Montana, it was really interesting getting to actually work with food banks. So as a missionary, we did a lot of volunteering in food banks in these small towns. And it was fascinating to see how important those food banks were, because you'd usually have, in some of these towns, if you were lucky, one grocery store.
6: Yeah, absolutely.
8: If you were lucky. Yeah. There were some places I lived in Montana where, the closest grocery store was at least half an hour away, minimum. So you've got one grocery store, and usually they're very high priced because it's a single grocery store and they're kind of in the middle of nowhere. So they've got to, you know, up their prices, and people can't afford that. So these food banks then became so important for people to actually get nutrition in any kind of form.
6: Right.
8: And so it's really interesting when you start to look at these food deserts in these rural places and in rural Utah where they may not have a grocery store even, being able to actually make sure that people are fed and given the sustenance they need to actually live and to thrive. And it's one of those things that is really weird when you do have food being grown in your own backyard that you can't use because it gets shipped off somewhere else. Mm. And that was a weird thing in Montana, which has a lot of beef, for instance. That's
6: so the farmers,
8: big ranch thing. Right, yeah. Yeah. It gets exported somewhere else. And so you think, oh, well, you have all these cows around, so obviously you must at least have a lot of beef to eat. And no, that's not the case for a lot of these people.
6: Yeah. So one of the things we've been talking about is this Rural Health Transformation Program. So this initiative for nutrition is part of their path. They have like 7 different areas of focus. But this one is preventive action and transformation for health. And you just heard Tracy Gruber talking about how important food is to health. And it's like, well, yeah, of course it is. And one of the things that I learned when I was volunteering in a food pantry was food insecurity doesn't necessarily mean you can't find anything, but it's you don't know where your next healthy meal is going to come from, so or how often you may eat. So if you're reliant, for example, on only ramen noodles, that's food insecure, and that's not very healthy, right? Doesn't have protein, doesn't have a lot of vitamins that we need. It'll fill your tummy, but it's not that healthy for you. So I think you're right, Andy. This conversation about rural areas and getting food down there, I just remember it hasn't been that long, a year or two, a couple of years maybe, where there were sections in Utah that didn't have electricity or running water. And I'm like, what?
7: Yeah.
6: That's crazy.
7: And I've talked a lot about where we live, and it's hardly rural, but in rural Ogden Valley, there is a single supermarket there. And it's not
6: like, and it's tiny,
7: it's not
6: probably
7: a market at all. It's called The Market. And, but for that, we'd be driving down to Ogden anytime you need to get anything.
6: Yeah.
7: But it's there and it's great. But there's not a medical facility there. You have to go into Ogden. It's only 20 miles, but still, you've got canyons. And then we've got the place in Torrey where there's no market in town at all. You have to drive to Loa. It's about 15 miles. It's called Royals Market. It's a great place, but it's a little bit of a schlep. But what hit me hard, and it wasn't bad, but it could have been, was my accident in November.
6: Yeah.
7: When I was mountain
6: biking. And it was bad. It could have been worse.
7: It was really bad. I fractured my pelvis. I was laying there in the dirt, and Rebecca had to drive up in the four-wheel drive to come pick me up. I was alone, being a dummy. I knew I was hurt. I knew I was seriously hurt. And we called 911 just to find out where the nearest hospital was.
6: Yeah.
7: And it was in Richfield. It's called Sevier Valley. It was an incredible facility, but it wasn't anywhere near. I mean, it was 70 miles plus dirt road. It was over an hour to get there. Had I been in real jeopardy, which I was, I just didn't know it at the time, it could have been a real problem. So I don't know how they could have gotten to me much sooner, but she was driving the 4Runner pretty fast that day.
6: Oh, yeah, as she should have been. But look, it's again, when we live along the Wasatch Front, it's easy to take it for granted, right? I can't even count how many full-service grocery stores are within 15 minutes of myself, and two Costcos, and, I mean, you know, I have a plethora of choices, but to both of your points, in a lot of places, there's not that choice, and if you are struggling financially, then you may be making choices between, do I get something healthy or do I get something cheap because I also have to pay for medication this month?
7: Right. And Andy makes a good point. These smaller markets don't compete necessarily well with the big chains. And so you do pay a little bit more.
6: And have a lot less variety.
7: and not necessarily have the same variety.
6: So, Utah is actually the 13th largest state in the country. I'm not sure I knew that. But I did know this size-wise. Yeah. Close to 77% of our state's land is considered rural or even frontier. So even though we have the bulk of the population living along the Wasatch Front, one of the things that the state is announcing today is how this money that's coming in, this is coming from the federal government. It was part of the One Big Beautiful Bill. And it's over 5 years, but they have like a one-year trial period. So it's like, here's some money for you to try these things. And then come back and report next year. And what they're trying to do is get better infrastructure for food distribution in these rural areas.
7: Did you say you had some experience in Montana? There was a food bank in one of the communities that you worked in?
8: Oh, in several of the communities.
7: So what were those like?
8: So those were generally, they'd operate like once a week. Mm-hmm. And we would go and we would basically volunteer in helping to like bring stuff out of the back room, because usually these would just be in like a single little
7: that's what I was
8: room
7: wondering.
8: In the basement of a church somewhere. I'm thinking in particular when I lived in Anaconda, that's exactly what it was. It was in the basement of a church, and people would come in, and it was still based off of income and whatnot. So they'd still have to like show ID and all of that. And then, yeah, it was basically, you know, food that wasn't fit to be on the shelves anymore, but wasn't like completely expired. So we're not talking like moldy food.
6: Right.
8: But, you know, food that's past its expiration date that stores are trying to get rid of. It could be donated food. It was really just anything that the food pantries, the food banks could actually get, just because it was so hard to get those supplies. But a lot of times, if I remember correctly,
7: was it generally free?
8: Yeah, it would be free depending on your income level at the time. Yeah. But a lot of it too would be like baked goods. Mm-hmm. That's the one that I remember the most is the stuff that you would find
6: it's
8: in your
6: day old
8: your
6: bread
8: bakery section. Yeah. Exactly. Yeah. Which like day old bread is one thing, but a lot of times they'd be
6: week
8: day
6: old donuts, pastries, week old pastries. Like
8: yeah. But it's really it's to Holly's point, whatever they could get.
7: Right. Yeah.
6: Yeah. So again, just as we wrap this up, but it's the state of Utah is talking about this new program. They're using federal funds, the Rural Health Transformation Program, in making this particular aspect of that program is to make food more readily available in rural Utah.
7: All right. Well, thanks, Andy. When we come back after the break, can a state seize a $95,000 plane for illegally transporting a six-pack of beer? The United States Supreme Court has agreed to hear an interesting case out of Alaska dealing with what they're calling excessive fines. We're going to talk about, we're going to have another edition of Ask the Attorney. I get to chime in on this one. Stay with us. We'll be right back.
9: It's 11:30 here at KSL News Radio. I'm Cameron Elliott. KSL's top local story this hour. We've got breaking news. State Route 153 connecting Beaver and Paiute County has been closed indefinitely. UDOT says this is because of damage to the road caused by flash flooding and debris flows over the weekend. SR-153 runs through Beaver Canyon connecting I-15 and US 89. It's a seasonal-only road used for recreation and by those who have properties on the mountain. In other local news, a local treatment facility for kids is preparing to permanently close its doors just weeks after the Provo Canyon School had their license revoked.
10: Crimson Heights in St. George now has just 10 days until they have to shut down all of their facilities that treat children under an agreement they made with the Utah Department of Health and Human Services. Last fall, DHHS cited the facility, saying one of its employees injured a client so badly they needed surgery afterwards. Then earlier this year, they lost their license after police accused an employee of having a sexual relationship with an underage client. The facility issued a statement to KSL investigators saying while they cannot comment on individual cases, quote, we are committed to compliance, accountability, and providing safe, high-quality care for the individuals we serve. Under the agreement with the state, Crimson Heights will still be able to operate facilities that treat adults. Adam Small, KSL News Radio.
9: Taking a look at your money at this moment, the Dow Jones is up 429 points, that's 0.8%. The S&P 500 is up 66 points, that's 0.9%. And the NASDAQ is up 1.4%. Oil is also up $2 a barrel. That's 2.4%. Coming up, some thunderstorms on the horizon. KSL weather is next. KSL News Time, 11:31.
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7: 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Weight loss medications can be expensive for many people, and the bill does not end. Soda is different. A degreed nutritionist hooked me up with the root causes of my challenges, guided me, and taught me lifelong habits on how to lose weight without signing up for a lifelong bill. 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Remember, soda is, say it with me, state of the art.
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9: 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Here's McKenna Rodriguez.
17: There was a crash on eastbound I-215 in Murray. The car was sitting on the right shoulder, so it was out of the way, but it looks like it has driven away now. Along I-15, no out-of-the-ordinary delays in both directions. McKenna Rodriguez in the KSL Traffic Center.
9: We got isolated and scattered thunderstorms that are going to hit multiple areas, could lead to some flooding in certain areas, especially around recent burn scars. Highs are going to be up in the 90s today, hitting 99 degrees. Right now, though, 91 and partly cloudy downtown. I'm Cameron Elliott from the KSL Common Spirit Health Studios. 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
7: Well, the U.S. Supreme Court is deciding what cases to take up in its next term, and they're going to deal with one that has a relation to what they're calling excessive fines. And at the heart of this case is this. Should transporting a six-pack of beer to a dry county via an airplane result in seizure of the airplane?
6: So I was really interested when I saw this pop up, and I wanted to ask the attorney, Greg. And it's, I don't drink beer. A lot of our listeners probably don't, but that's not really the point of the case. I think the point of the case is that is it reasonable to seize a $95,000 airplane and basically cut off a man's livelihood because you don't like what he was, he was doing a grocery run, a grocery drop off.
7: Well, yeah, kind of. What he was doing, you're exactly right. This guy was a bush pilot. He was taking a group of individuals into an Alaskan village where alcohol is prohibited. One of his passengers was bringing a six-pack of beer. Now, he apparently knew that or should have known that. That's what the prosecutor is saying. And so he was allegedly or apparently illegally transporting beer, alcohol, into a dry community.
6: Which I didn't even know that existed, to be honest.
7: Which you can't do. And so one of the, when you do that, when, like, for example, let's say a person is running drugs, selling drugs.
6: Sure.
7: The vehicle apparatus that's being used to transport the drugs can be forfeited. They're calling it a fine. It's not really a fine. It's a forfeiture, but it falls under the same category. Mm-hmm, mm-hmm. And I'm looking at the Eighth Amendment's rule against cruel and unusual punishment or excessive fines. Like, wait a minute, because we think that the punishment needs to fit the crime.
6: Right.
7: And that's what the underlying action, that's why we don't do the death penalty for shoplifters.
6: Right.
7: Right. Or we have $1 million fines for people that, jaywalk. So we set the fines, we set the schedule, and then you have this thing called forfeiture where you say, well, you were transporting alcohol illegally. It's one of his passengers.
6: It's a misdemeanor.
7: Sneaking a six pack into this village in Alaska. You shouldn't do it. And so the Supreme Court's trying to decide if he should have his plane forfeited. Now, this plane is apparently worth $95,000.
6: Yeah.
7: It seems kind of cheap. But anyway, it's a lot to him. It's his livelihood, too. Yeah. It's not just an airplane. It's how he makes his living. He's a bush pilot. He's taking people into this village. I'm sure people take beer into these things every once in a while. It doesn't make it right. And it would have been one thing if he was transporting beer into the village to sell.
6: Right.
7: But he's taking some passengers in, and one of them's got a six-pack, and I'm sure he goes, hey, you probably shouldn't do that. You get me in trouble, blah, blah, blah. And then the guy's got it anyway. A six-pack of beer not going to last these guys very long jumping into that village. But if you can't have, if it's a dry village, you don't bring it in.
6: Well, first of all, I didn't know there were dry villages or dry counties. I thought Utah was the only one with weird alcohol laws. So, this is a misdemeanor, and this is what his attorneys are arguing, and I think it's interesting, right? It's like he was a first-time offender. It's a misdemeanor. He was sentenced to 3 days imprisonment and a $1,500 fine, and they took his plane.
7: Yeah, even the 3 days imprisonment seems like a lot.
6: It does, right? That. And so, but if
7: they got no sense of humor up there in Alaska,
6: a sense of humor.
7: I don't know that would happen. What I don't understand is this. And I was a prosecutor for 8 years. You've got to exercise some judgment, some prosecutorial discretion, and so and the judge has to exercise some judgment. I'm surprised it got to the Supreme Court. Like, somebody should have thrown this out by now, or the prosecutor should have said, we can either forfeit your plane or you can pay us a bigger fine, like $2,500. And he would have gladly done that. This seems like a very overreaching prosecution, and I can't believe a judge signed off on it. But they did. I mean, if you look at the strict letter of the law and it says you're forfeiting your property if you illegally transport a controlled substance, that's good, but you don't take their plane away.
6: So yeah, exactly. So my question to you then is, because I do think it's interesting the Supreme Court's going to take this up, can just remind us of the Eighth Amendment and why they're arguing this.
7: Yeah, that's what you're talking about. That's what we talked about earlier.
6: The Eighth Amendment's
7: excessive fines and cruel and unusual punishment. That is to say that we look at, there are countries that will cut your hand off if you steal.
6: Sure.
7: You know what I mean? Or will kill people for aggravated sex crimes. We haven't got to that point in America. We have decided that because of the Eighth Amendment, actually, there was a time in our country's history, not long ago, during my lifetime, where the death penalty was unconstitutionally cruel.
6: Right,
7: and
6: we didn't
7: have that. Then we brought it back. So we really look at what was the conduct and what should be the punishment and what fits that. Mm-hmm. And states can enact laws that do things. But every once in a while, you get to one that say, wait a minute, your state has a law that you forfeit any vehicle for any transportation, even a six-pack of beer. And Alaska says, you're darn right we do. And that's what we're doing. The Supreme Court's going, wait a minute, let's look at the Eighth Amendment. Let's look at the Constitution and see what it really says about excessive fines and cruel and unusual punishment. I think 3 days imprisonment seems awfully tough for that. But, that's not, he would have gladly done it a week rather than lose his plane, probably.
6: Yeah. So it's interesting to me that they're arguing in Alaska, they argued that the state has exceptional and unique difficulties in combating alcohol abuse. I get that, and that it's remote and alcohol leads to domestic violence. I get all that. But it's also looks like they're relying on a law where they're saying, people who ship things in by ship.
7: Sure.
6: And this was a tourist, I guess. And,
7: yeah.
6: And so I don't see anything at all if there was any consequences for the tourist who bought the beer.
7: Yeah, good point. You would think he would be in even more trouble.
6: There's nothing. I don't see anything. And he's talking about the Supreme Court.
7: He may have got his 3 days and $1,500 too, but he wasn't transporting it. He was transporting it, but he didn't have anything to seize. He didn't have anything to forfeit.
6: Sure.
7: Unless the briefcase that he was carrying it in or something like that.
6: Yeah.
7: But it's the same with cars. You know, when you drive a car and you've got, and you're transporting drugs, they can seize your car.
6: They can forfeit
7: your car.
6: The Alaska Supreme Court ruled that the forfeiture didn't violate the Constitution. And in its view, they said it's not grossly disproportional to the gravity of the offense. And that, it just is like, that seems so weird to me. But this is from SCOTUS blog, right? And we've relied on SCOTUS blog and editors there a lot. And so this is some of this was, I think, one case released in the first three that they've talked about they're going to do next term, which I think they're going to begin arguments in October, if I remember correctly, something like that, October. And they won't have a decision for maybe a year.
7: But that goes to the gravity of the offense. And that's interesting that you say that, because that's what we're talking about. The Alaska Supreme Court, now that's a different jurisdiction, and it's a different time, and it's a different problem. And they have a problem with alcoholism in some of their remote communities, apparently. And so they take alcohol very seriously.
6: Yeah.
7: But it is a six-pack of beer. I don't mean to downplay it, but it's not like a pound of cocaine or something like that that would have been far more significant, or, you know, a kilo of meth. Those seem a little bit more problematic. So, again, I'm surprised the Alaska Supreme Court decided what it did, but that tells me that it's a much more serious issue than maybe I appreciate, and I don't mean to downplay it. I hope the Supreme Court will keep it in check. To me, it does seem like an unusual fine, an over-excessive fine, a punishment that doesn't fit the crime.
6: Yeah, it's interesting. And SCOTUS blog does say that the passenger was charged, but they don't say whether there are any consequences for her, and she was bringing beer back to her husband. So... So it doesn't say if there were any consequences, but she did. She was originally charged.
7: Well, now they found it. I mean,
6: they actually, as they were loading the plane to go to this little remote village, police, state troopers came up to inspect the plane and the cargo going on the plane, and they saw it in a grocery bag.
7: Ouch.
6: So, all right. Coming up in Inside Sources, I love this story and the representation that it shows. There's two Utahns who are deaf who are working with Netflix to translate one of the most popular kids shows around, Cocomelon, into American Sign Language. We're going to talk about that after the break.
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26: 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I'm Derek Miller with the Salt Lake Chamber, speaking on business.
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0: quote, Sign Up Media is, that is actually a company where you can see these shows where they're translating for you. But they translated them, Cocomelon, into what they are saying is the largest ASL translation effort in entertainment history.
1: This is great.
0: It really is.
1: This is a good thing. And you hope that, that they can set up something so that AI can do it at some point. You can start doing more and more of that. But kids like this can start something and get something going and make it part of our lexicon.
0: The,
1: maybe
0: the two Utahns are grown-ups. They're signing for kids.
1: Right.
0: But it's a collaboration between Sign Up Media, which, I mean, it's the sign, right? And Netflix. So this collaboration is looking at doing a 200-hour library of shows, 73 different titles, 41 franchises, and everybody who is signing, they're deaf, they're native signers, or they're advocates, and they're going to do characters like Pikachu from Pokemon. They're going to do Ms. Frizzle from the Magic School Bus, she's a really fun character. And the Sign Up Media, it's a free Google Chrome extension that provides interpretation for titles on streaming platforms like Disney Plus and Netflix. So I just think super cool, right? It is very cool. So these two together, in fact, one of them, her parents spoke Korean. When they learned that she was deaf, they had to figure out how to do English ASL and Korean culture. So she is the one who signed K-pop Demon Hunters. So she interpreted K-pop Demon Hunters, which I thought was really fun. And the other one, Savia, is she's Pacific Islander, and so she signed or interpreted Moana.
1: You know, a year or so ago, we went to the Hale Center for theater for the Christmas Carol, and there was a small group on the side, and they had a sign language translation done of the entire play. I saw this woman that was just standing there doing the whole thing. I thought, how incredible for them to enjoy it and be able to appreciate every, because the words in Dickens, you know what I mean? You're really appreciating that. And I just thought that was the coolest thing to see that going
0: on. And to make it accessible, right? To make it accessible. Okay. So I have fun facts, of course, for the day. One of the things that today is Eat Lunch with a Monkey Day. I don't even know.
1: No.
0: Like, look, it's also the day in 1925 that John T. Scopes was found guilty of teaching evolution in the Scopes monkey trial in Dayton, Tennessee. He was fined $100.
1: I think there's a coincidence
0: there. I don't know. I was actually looking to see if there was a coincidence, and nationaltoday.com, where I get all of these weird days, they didn't say that there was, but I think maybe that there was.
1: He was found guilty of teaching evolution in the Scopes monkey trial in 1925. Yeah. You know what his punishment was?
0: $100.
1: $100 fine, yeah.
0: So look, anyway, so if you want to eat lunch with a monkey today, I guess you can do that. So it's also the day, this is July 21st, Elizabeth Key won a lawsuit freeing herself from slavery in Virginia. So this was in 1656. She was biracial. And she was born to an enslaved mother and an English planter father. She argued that she was Christian because she had been baptized. And so the law at the time allowed for people who were Christian, once they served a period of indentured servitude, then they had to be free. So she got her freedom, then she married the attorney who represented her.
1: And you'd think her father wouldn't have allowed her to go into slavery.
0: Honey, that was a different time. Yeah.
1: How sad.
0: So 1853, Central Park was created on Manhattan Island, if you can believe it. It's been around that long, 1853.
1: Yeah. You ever been there?
0: No, I haven't.
1: Yeah, nope. I've walked around it. It's huge.
0: It is huge.
1: Gigantic.
0: In 1861, the First Battle of Bull Run was the first major land battle of the Civil War. And this is the part that I think is so weird. People came to watch the battle like it was fun, right? They brought a picnic lunch. 5,000 soldiers died. But around it, people had chairs and picnic baskets and stuff.
1: So weird.
0: So messed up.
1: Yeah.
0: So messed up. So, also, it was on this day that Frances Clara Folsom was born. She became the youngest first lady in U.S. history. She married sitting President Grover Cleveland when she was 21. He was quite a bit older. And it was the only wedding of a president that took place in the White House. And what's the other interesting thing about Grover Cleveland? He's the only other one besides...

0: besides President Trump, who didn't serve consecutive terms.
1: Oh, yeah. He served, there was a term in between.
0: Yep. So she was the first who served two different terms. She was the 23rd and 25th First Lady. It was also on this day that Janet Reno was born, and a few years later, Robin Williams. So Robin Williams was born on this day in 1951.
1: What a loss that was.
2: I know.
1: Both of them, you know, really, really prominent people.
0: Yeah.
1: She was our first woman to serve as U.S. Attorney General
0: under President Clinton.
1: Yep.
0: Yep, that's right. So it was also on this day in 1974 that the U.S. House Judiciary Committee approved two articles of impeachment against President Richard Nixon. We know how that ended.
1: Yeah, with him saying, see you later. I'm not going to be impeached.
0: See you later.
1: I'm out of here.
0: And it was on this day in 2024, if you remember, Joe Biden said, I'm no longer running for reelection.
1: Two years ago today.
0: 2 years ago today.
1: A little late in the game, Joe. And that was a huge problem. I mean, I'm not going to go there for my closing argument.
0: Give us your closing argument.
1: Yeah, so I guess I'll talk back at this case going to this, the U.S. Supreme Court. Because what we talked about was a case where a bush pilot in Alaska was transporting some people into an area, a closed area, that, or at least a closed area for alcohol, a dry county, and one of the passengers had a six-pack of beer. As a part of the punishment for him, he did 3 days in jail, paid a $1,500 fine, and then his plane, his $95,000 plane, was forfeited. That case went through the court system there in Alaska and finished, maybe, at the Alaska Supreme Court. And so you think, wow, that's horrible. He then appealed to the United States Supreme Court, and a lot of people don't recognize this, but the U.S. Supreme Court didn't have to take the case. They get thousands of inquiries every year. That could have been the end of the day, and he loses his plane. See you later. Bye. Bad luck for you. But the Supreme Court took the case. There was something about it that intrigued them. They granted what's called certiorari because his lawyer said, hey, we can't let it stop here. Alaska said, well, let's run its course here in Alaska. And so the U.S. Supreme Court is going to look at their own constitution. Alaska, I'm sure, looked at its constitution and waited alongside the United States Constitution because you can't have one and not the other. But the U.S. Supreme Court is going to look at it under an Eighth Amendment argument and say, is this really what the authors of the Bill of Rights intended when they enacted the Eighth Amendment to the United States Constitution, that would be an appropriate punishment? They may say, you know what, Alaska has a crime that defines that. They have special concerns for some of these counties. They really want them to be dry because of excessive alcoholism and domestic violence that comes into some of these areas that are very remote, where you don't have a lot of access to other resources and whatnot. But the Supreme Court's going to hear that case. I think that decision's going to be flipped over. I think the United States Supreme Court's going to say, enough is enough, and the Eighth Amendment really doesn't allow for something that I would see as an excessive fine, an excessive punishment. Although I have seen people lose a lot of valuable property because, I mean, in the drug dealing community, which I deal with a lot, and you see forfeitures of cars, of boats, of all kinds of things, and you think, man, I mean, you deserve it if you're dealing drugs, but man, a six-pack of beer just seems like a lot. I'm sorry.
0: All right. Thanks for that. You can join KSL Brightside today as they broadcast live from the Wasatch County Sheriff's Search and Rescue Headquarters in Heber and hear how volunteer searchers are trained, how they deal with these busy summer months, and that's coming up today, 1 to 3 on KSL Brightside. Coming up next on Utah's New News, though, community members helping with those crazy brush fires in Roy.
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5: Good afternoon. KSL News Time is 12 o'clock noon. Utah's new news starts now. I'm Maria Chaleos, KSL's top story. Beaver County is now under an emergency resolution after fires and floods left colossal damage to local communities. Commissioner Wade Hollingshead introduced the resolution.
6: We are very appreciative for all the efforts that have been in place during the fire and during the recent floods that no harm, serious harm or life has been lost. There's been a lot of efforts from a lot of different agencies to make sure that's been that way.
5: KSL News Radio's Brianna Willis has more on what the resolution does.
2: The resolution opens the way for Beaver to receive state and federal disaster relief funding as they work to rebuild areas hit by major flooding over the weekend. The massive burn scar left by Utah's largest wildfire is located just above the Beaver River and acts as a funnel overflowing the river. Emergency crews are working to widen the floodplain and the river to prevent future water from causing more damage. The resolution could open the doors for more assistance.
5: Beaver Mayor Matt Robinson says after the flooding over the weekend, the first thing that the city focused on was the notification system.
7: Continuing to provide good information and communication to our citizens. We desire very much to keep our residents out of harm's way. All of the properties and infrastructures we can fix, but we focus a lot of our conversation and effort on keeping our citizens safe.
5: He says they will continue to work on the alert system to make sure residents stay safe. You can sign up for updates on the Beaver County Government website. Around a half inch of rain has already fallen on the Cottonwood Fire burn scar near Beaver, and forecasters say more rain is still to come, and flooding could come with it. National Weather Service meteorologist Julie Cunningham says the heaviest rain will likely be this afternoon.
8: However, any storms that do develop could be heavy rain producers, so the threat is definitely there for any heavy rain if any storms go over that burn scar.
5: Cunningham says today and tomorrow will likely be the rainiest of the week, so the next 48 hours we could have big implications for areas like this. With more hot temperatures and severe weather in the forecast, search and rescue crews are reminding everyone to be prepared with appropriate clothing and plenty of water.
9: The normal is about a gallon of water a day.
5: Sevier County Sheriff Nathan Curtis says that amount doubles for people out in the hot, dry desert.
9: Over the last 3 years, 2,400 people were found, 3,300 were rescued, and we had 423 body recoveries.
5: Since 2022, search and rescue volunteers have logged more than 150,000 hours. More than a quarter of $1 million has been raised for the young woman who lost her mother, stepfather, and brothers in the flash flood in southern Utah. Lydia is the oldest child of Katrina Long and was living with her father, Joshua Vernon, in Kentucky when her mother's family went rappelling in the Bicknell area and was caught in the flood. Nearly 4,000 people have donated to the GoFundMe set up for her, and local businesses have also sent their own donations separately. KSL's top national stories. President Trump says he will be going to Dover for the dignified transfer of one of the U.S. service members killed over the weekend.
10: I'll be going to Dover for something that I feel is it's a great honor for me to do it. These are people that want it, and they feel like I do, that Iran cannot have a nuclear weapon. Very simple.
5: He's also issuing a warning to Iran following the deaths of three American service members. ABC's Hannah Bittah reports.
11: Trump saying every time Iran kills an American soldier, they will pay for that killing many times over. The Pentagon now revealing nearly 100 U.S. troops have been injured since the fighting with Iran resumed this month. It says most of the injuries were concussions. And now a new threat from Iranian-backed rebels could impact oil supplies, potentially driving gas prices here at home even higher.
5: The attacks have ramped up between the two countries as the memorandum of understanding has crumbled. The attacks have deterred ships from crossing the Strait of Hormuz, and other shipping blockade has been established by Iranian-backed Houthi rebels in the Red Sea. President Trump says the U.S. is prepared to strike an area called Picoxe Mountain where nuclear materials may be held.
10: We'll be hitting that area probably pretty soon, and there's not a thing they can do about it. You know, normally I wouldn't say that. If I thought they could do something about it, I would never say that. But we'll be hitting that area pretty soon.
5: I believe that is actually Pickaxe Mountain. He also met with the president of Lebanon in the Oval Office, saying the two would discuss the conflict between Israel and Hezbollah, suggesting the U.S. could help Lebanese forces.
10: We have some very concrete plans already in store for that, with others going in and helping. But they're also becoming much more self-sufficient.
5: He says he will speak to Hezbollah given the opportunity. Time now for First Look Traffic. Good afternoon, McKenna.
12: Disabled vehicle northbound I-15 and Draper not causing any slowdowns. McKenna Rodriguez in the KSL Traffic Center.
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5: Thank you for joining us for Utah's new news. Recapping our top story, Beaver County has declared an emergency resolution, opening the area up for federal aid following massive flooding and fires. KSL News Time 1207. The Great Salt Lake is now sitting at its lowest level in more than 3 years, with a lot of summer heat still left to endure. KSL News Radio's Adam Small has details.
19: The last time lake levels were this low was back in early 2023, when they were rebounding from an all-time record low set just a few months earlier. And while they're still nowhere near where we want them to be, lake levels today are actually 2 feet higher than that record low. Aspen Johnston, strategic planner with the Great Salt Lake Commissioner's Office, tells me that is a testament to all the hard work we've done over the last few years to conserve water.
20: Without that action, we may not have seen an elevation higher than we were in 2022.
19: That's why Johnston says we need to keep up our conservation efforts, not just hope for more snow. It's now been more than 14 years since the Great Salt Lake had what experts consider healthy water levels. Today, they're more than 7 feet shy of that mark. 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
5: Hundreds of people gathered in 5 Utah cities to protest the recent 90% reduction of Bear's Ears and Grand Staircase Escalante National Monuments. Demonstrators lined the street outside the governor's mansion holding signs reading, "Protect Wild Utah," "Utah Lands Are Not For Sale," "Protect Our Public Lands," and others. The protest was organized by the Southern Utah Wilderness Alliance, who says the reduction threatens native lands, while proponents say this corrects federal overreach. The man launched into the air by a bison in Yellowstone is speaking out about his experience. Bozeman Health posted the video about Carl McDaniel.
21: We saw the bison, and he was down. He wasn't showing aggression or anything like that until it picked a target. That target happened to be me. At the time, I had my grandson with me. It was like, you need to get up to the amphitheater. I will deal with this down here. They move faster than you could ever imagine. He just kept coming, and he was more aggressive. And as soon as he got off that tree, he launched me in the air.
5: He broke his femur and fractured his hip, but his surgeries were successful. Traffic and weather together. It's brought to you by UCCU. You deserve to love where you bank. McKenna, what's happening on the roads?
12: We're seeing some normal delays in Lehigh on eastbound 2100 north from Redwood Road to I-15. and still the disabled vehicle on northbound I-15 prior to 114th South. It's sitting on the left shoulder out of traffic, so no slowdowns there. McKenna Rodriguez in the KSL Traffic Center.
0: Ample monsoon moisture in place today. We've got a high of 99 and a chance for scattered storms in the afternoon and potentially into the overnight, where we'll see a low of 73 with scattered storms. Tomorrow afternoon, 92, scattered thunderstorms again in the forecast. From the KSL Weather Center, I'm Matt Johnson.
5: And right now in downtown Salt Lake City, a lot of sunshine, 91 degrees. And still to come on Utah's New News, we'll hear from you, Don, about the closure of SR 153 and how it's related to the Beaver floods. 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We are Utah's news, traffic, and weather station.
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5: 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The three things you need to know this hour. First,
2: Beaver County Commission has signed an emergency declaration opening the county up for state and federal aid following the fires and flooding that have decimated the area. I'm KSL News Radio's Brianna Willis.
5: Second, the Great Salt Lake is now sitting at its lowest level in more than 3 years. Third, traffic and weather together, McKenna.
12: Despite the disabled vehicle in Draper, I-15 is moving at freeway speed. McKenna Rodriguez in the KSL Traffic Center.
0: A chance for thunderstorms today with a high of 99. I'm Matt Johnson.
5: 91 degrees at the KSL Common Spirit Health Studios. And time now for KSL's top national stories from ABC News. From ABC News, I'm Michelle Franzen. The U.S. war with Iran ramping up, with the U.S. military targeting Iranian defense systems along the Strait of Hormuz, now closed off to most ships due to the renewed blockade. Now Iran backed
3: Houthis in Yemen are threatening to cut off ship traffic in the Red Sea, another critical waterway for goods. While hosting Lebanon's leader at the White House, President Trump issuing a warning to Iran and its proxies.
10: We've had no problem with the Houthis. They've had no problem with us for a long period of time, including during this conflict. I think that if there is something like that, we'll just have to take care of business.
3: In California, David Burke, the singer known as David, is in a Los Angeles courtroom for the start of his preliminary hearing in the murder of a 15-year-old after she allegedly threatened to expose their alleged sexual relationship. Celeste Rivas Hernandez's body found badly decomposed in the trunk of the singer's car last year, police say. David has pleaded not guilty to all charges. ABC's Alex Stone is outside court.
4: The first witness being called right now is a sheriff's deputy who was called to do a welfare check back in 2024 on Celeste Rivas Hernandez at David Burke's home to say that they went and that he claimed that he didn't know who she was. But all of it getting going right now. David Burke, the singer David, sitting in an orange jail uniform, black rimmed glasses, smiling at his attorney, agreeing with the judge when the judge would talk about how this was going to go and moving forward. But this could go 3 to 7 days.
3: Communities along the Gulf Coast boarding up and filling up sandbags as Tropical Storm Bertha churns in the Gulf. The storm expected to make landfall in the coming days. Here's ABC's Ginger Z.
6: The system is just south of the Florida Panhandle, slowly rotating west, with landfall expected in southeast Louisiana on Wednesday. Officials are also warning beachgoers to stay out of the water. High surf and dangerous rip currents could make swimming deadly.
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5: Time now for the KSL In-Depth. State Route 153 connecting Beaver and Paiute County has been closed indefinitely. UDOT spokesperson John Gleason says it's because of damage to the road caused by flash flooding and debris flows over the weekend.
7: This is more of a recreational road, but it is a road that people travel on and choose to use to get around, and so it is a hindrance for people that live and work out in that area. The road has been closed for the last few weeks because of the wildfires and with the massive burn scar that's been left in the wake of those fires, and then you have the monsoonal rains. That's a combination that's not good for anybody. Unfortunately, you know, without the vegetation there to catch some of the precipitation, it's just coming down the mountainside there, the canyon area, and washing out big sections of the road. And so, you know, the bottom line is the canyon's just not safe, and our crews are out there doing everything that we can to keep people safe, but that's something that we can't take any risks with. So it will be a long-term closure. We're just not certain yet.
5: SR-153 runs through Beaver Canyon. It connects I-15 and US 89. 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And here's McKenna Rodriguez.
12: Regular slowdowns on southbound Highway 89 as you reach I-84. The delays start up as you pass Harrison Boulevard. Both directions along the 201 freeway seeing normal delays between 8400 West and 7200 West. Beautiful kitchens start with the right countertop. Visit a Bedrock Quartz showroom today or get started at bedrockquartz.com. McKenna Rodriguez and the KSL Traffic Center.
0: KSL 7-day forecast, 99 today. Scattered thunderstorms possible into the overnight. Still looking at a chance for storms late tonight, early tomorrow morning. Wednesday, more scattered storms, 92. 94, partly cloudy skies on you Thursday. But Friday, 98. That's Pioneer Day. We've got mostly sunny skies. Partly cloudy, 98 again on Saturday. Sunday, 99, and partly cloudy. From the KSL Weather Center, I'm Matt Johnson.
5: And it's sunny and 91 degrees downtown. 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
5: 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If you're looking for a part-time job, one could be closer than you think. Spirit Halloween is hiring, and multiple stores are set to open August 1st. Their banners and coming soon signs are popping up all over Utah. The chain employs around 52,000 people a year, according to USA Today. Employees are required to be at least 16 years old. Managers have to be 21. Watching Utah's Money. The FAA wants to make the future of travel accessible as soon as possible. It's working to help companies in the industry get air taxis and supersonic airplanes off the ground. Ryder says not only that, but the FAA wants to boost space launches and expand drone operations across the country. A not-so-sweet update. Candy giant Mars Wrigley is moving its headquarters and laying off hundreds of workers. Fox Business reports it comes after the company actually spent $100 million to expand its footprint in its current home of Chicago. It sounds like an odd partnership at first. Kraft Heinz and Disney, the two struck a deal to benefit both sides. Condiments and other cheesy products will be served at all the parks, and some Disney properties and lovable characters will be used on the company's packaging. The Wall Street Journal reports it comes after years of decline on the Heinz end. Taking a look at your money at this moment, the Dow is up by 371 points. That's about 0.75%, sitting at 52,209. S&P up by 64 points. The NASDAQ gets up by more than 0.25%, up by 346 points. Forget a nanny. How about a whole team of help? The Wall Street Journal says wealthy working parents are hiring more than one person to help take care of their children at home. Some are spending hundreds of thousands of dollars for a nanny, a weekend nanny, a chef, and a housekeeper.
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5: 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What's happening, McKenna?
12: We're seeing some regular slowdowns both directions on Highway 6 at Canyon Creek Parkway and Spanish Fork. And I-15 is problem-free both directions between Ogden and Provo. McKenna Rodriguez in the KSL Traffic Center.
0: Hey, look for a high of 99 today with a chance for scattered storms. Overnight, 73 with more thunderstorms possible. Into Wednesday, we've got 92 for a high, chance for thunderstorms. Partly cloudy on Thursday, 94. From the KSL Weather Center, I'm Matt Johnson.
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5: Good afternoon. KSL News Time, 1230. KSL's top story this half hour. Flooding in Beaver County is adding another challenge for people still recovering from the Cottonwood Fire. KSL News Radio's Eric Cabrera is live to explain why the experts say the danger doesn't end when the flames are out. Eric?
1: Maria, wildfire doesn't just burn vegetation. It actually changes how the land responds when heavy rain falls. Tony LaRocca helps families find temporary housing after disasters. He says that's why burned hillsides can quickly become dangerous.
2: You know, a healthy hillside, it typically acts like a sponge. And after a wildfire, that sponge is gone. The ground becomes hardened. Vegetation is destroyed. There's nothing holding the soil in place. And that's, you know, relatively short rainstorm can even trigger flash flooding.
1: LaRocca says that's why recovery doesn't end when a wildfire is contained. He says families can suddenly find themselves dealing with a second disaster while they're still trying to recover from the first. Live, Eric Cabrera, KSL News Radio.
5: There is a flood watch in effect near the Babylon Fire burn scar in San Juan County. It stretches from the state's southern border up through Uinta County, spilling into Colorado. Creeks, streams, slot canyons, and recent burn scars are most at risk of the flooding. KSL News Radio's Heather Peterson has more. Heather?
3: Maria, I'm talking about community members rallying around those who lost their homes to the fires in Roy yesterday. Bishop Kyron Craven from the local ward for the Church of Jesus Christ of Latter-day Saints says three homes were destroyed by the fire.
4: It just is starting over, and our heart breaks for them, but we're just so glad everyone's safe. But it's now just rebuilding and starting new.
3: In total, eight families weren't able to return to their homes last night, and Craven says seven of them are from his ward. He says they're going to have their immediate needs met, but it's a long road ahead, and says they're going to need a lot of physical support as well as thoughts and prayers. A GoFundMe has been set up to support those families, and he says the Red Cross has been getting them set up with hotels or Airbnbs as well as any necessities. Officials say this fire was likely caused by sparks from a train's brakes. Reporting live, Heather Peterson, KSL News Radio.
5: We are hearing from a resident in the Roy neighborhood where a fire destroyed multiple homes and prompted the evacuations of 200 people. KSL News Radio's Reagan Edelman has more.
6: OSHA Mobley says she woke up to news of the fire and found her uncle in the back with the hose.
7: As soon as I went back there to check on him, I saw the trees go up in flames and he started running. And we got all of our dogs and everyone out of the house, and we just sat in our cars until it kind of calmed down a little bit.
6: She says half of her backyard was damaged and one of her sheds was destroyed, but her home was mostly okay. For several neighbors, though, she says it was a different story.
7: One of them had ammunition in their basement for hunting and stuff, and that was all going off.
6: Mobley says she's lived in the neighborhood for most of her life, and she's grateful to be safe, but she worries for her neighbors and their homes. Reagan Edelman, KSL News Radio.
5: Fire crews are still hard at work across the state. They've made some great progress on the Buck Basin fire. It's 96% contained after burning about 145 acres. The Stookey fire is now 40% contained after reaching 10,000 acres. Some good news, the Pony Express, Sharp, and Hatch Ranch roads in that area are back open. The Layton Police Department is now asking for the public's help after someone caused some significant damage to the lighting system at a baseball field in Ellison Park. It was the Northeast Ballpark, and police think it happened sometime between Tuesday and Thursday of last week. Anyone with information is encouraged to reach out. KSL's top national stories. A federal appeals court rejected Joe Biden's attempt to block the Department of Justice from releasing tapes with his biographer from a decade ago. ABC's Peter Haralambos has more.
8: The recordings and transcripts stem from interviews that Biden did with a ghostwriter for his 2017 memoir, and the DOJ obtained the materials as part of a probe into Biden's alleged mishandling of classified documents. When Congress and a conservative nonprofit demanded the records be released, Biden sued in May and argued he had a right to privacy in personal conversations he had within his own home. But a divided appeals court panel disagreed on Tuesday, saying the public interest in the materials outweighs Biden's privacy interest. Peter Haralambos, ABC News.
5: Other national stories KSL is following. U.S. gas prices are on the rise again as the tension with Iran continues. Patrick DeHaan, the head of the petroleum analysis at Gas Buddy, says not only are the gas prices impacted by things like the war in Iran, but the incoming hurricane season will also complicate prices for the foreseeable future.
9: It's a reminder of Mother Nature's impact on gas prices that we could see in August and September as hurricane season starts to find its stride. So while it is geopolitical factors primarily pushing prices up, there are other factors that could become active in the weeks ahead.
5: AAA lists the average price of gas in Utah at $4.14. Let's take a look at traffic. Let's get a first look at traffic with McKenna Rodriguez.
12: Heavier traffic on northbound Mountain View Corridor near 126 South, but I-15 is still looking clear in both directions along the Wasatch Front. McKenna Rodriguez in the KSL Traffic Center.
5: 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Well, what could you be doing if you took off those extra pounds that you've been carrying around? I mean, what things have you eliminated from your life as a result of that extra weight? For me, it was like, wouldn't be seen in a swimsuit to save my life. But, you know, those are the kinds of things that really take away from your life experience when you won't do certain things because of your weight. So what I did was I signed up with Salt Lake City Fat Loss. 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My back no longer spasms when I'm out in the yard working. I don't know if I'm still comfortable in a swimsuit in public, but I'm much more comfortable than I used to be in all sorts of things like shorts, and my clothes look so much better on me. 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
5: Thank you for joining us for Utah's new news. Recapping our top story, wildfires change how the vegetation grows, changing how the community responds to other situations. It's happening in Beaver right now. KSL News Time, 12:37. Robots are already common in factories, but now they are hitting the books.
19: Salamanca City Central School District has announced it spent nearly $60,000 on Sally, a humanoid robot that's designed to serve as a teaching assistant. Superintendent Dr. Mark Beeler says the robot will be part of an AI and robotics course designed by Apple co-founder Steve Wozniak.
20: We're starting extremely small with juniors and seniors, and Sally will act in many ways sort of as a tutor.
19: The district says robots will never replace teachers, staff members, or meaningful human interaction. Mike DeBusky, ABC News.
5: School districts across northern Utah are seeking higher property taxes in the coming school year, and some of them are significant. KSL News Radio's Cameron Elliott has the story.
21: Some districts are recommending increasing the tax rates by smaller amounts, like Provo City, who will yield about $2 million from a 7% increase, or Canyon School District, who will get a similar amount from a 5% increase. Granite School District is planning for the largest increase, a little over 10%, or roughly $20 million. I reached out to Granite School District, and they told me that this sharper increase was because they did not increase them last year.
5: And again, Granite School District emphasized that they have cut costs by over $7 million in the last year, making the impact on residents slightly lighter. First Lady Abby Cox spent the morning at the Road Home reading to children and advocating for education. She says getting the essentials can be hard enough for families, and that's why they're hoping to help out with the education part.
22: We can also give them access to books. We can also give them access to literacy. What I've been hearing here is in this facility that they are also providing tutoring during the school year, so kiddos have the opportunity to come and have literacy nights, so it can become a priority. Once people realize how important this is, how critical it is, food, shelter, reading, education, it all goes hand in hand.
5: She says literacy is a community issue and requires a community solution. Another Utah-based youth treatment facility is preparing to permanently close its doors just weeks after the state revoked Provo Canyon School's license. Crimson Heights in St. George now only has 10 days until they have to shut down every facility where they treat kids. They will still be allowed to treat adults. The state revoked their license following multiple complaints, including one where police accused one of their employees of having a sexual relationship with an underage client. Traffic and weather together. It's brought to you by UCCU. You deserve to love where you bank. What's happening, McKenna?
12: We're still seeing some heavier traffic on northbound Mountain View Corridor near 126 South and Harriman. Southbound has some delays, too, there, approaching Academy Parkway, but still no delays on I-15 in both directions. McKenna Rodriguez in the KSL Traffic Center.
0: Pop-up showers and thunderstorms possible today with a high of 99. We'll go to 73 overnight with scattered nocturnal thunderstorms definitely possible. 92 on Wednesday, scattered storms, partly cloudy 94 on Thursday. From the KSL Weather Center, I'm Matt Johnson.
5: Sunshine, 91 degrees in downtown Salt Lake City. And coming up on Utah's New News, we'll hear more from First Lady Abby Cox about literacy and the importance of it. That's coming up, streaming live at KSLNewsRadio.com and on the app for KSL News Radio. We are Utah's news, traffic, and weather station.
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2: 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The three things you need to know this hour. First,
3: experts say Beaver County's flooding shows wildfire danger doesn't always end with the flames because burned hillsides can stay vulnerable long afterward. I'm KSL News Radio's Eric Cabrera.
2: Second, we'll be learning more about the Roy fire today. It was likely caused by sparks from a train's brakes. Third, traffic and weather together, McKenna.
4: Dense congestion on northbound Mountain View Corridor, approaching 126 South, so it's a little slower there as you move through Riverton. McKenna Rodriguez in the KSL Traffic Center.
5: Thunderstorm chances in the forecast today and tomorrow. I'm Matt Johnson.
2: 93 degrees at the KSL Common Spirit Health Studios. 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
6: news. ABC News, I'm Michelle Franzen. Sirens sounding once again in Bahrain with Iran launching more drones targeting U.S. sites in the region. The U.S. carried out strikes for the past 10 days with hostilities ramping up. Pentagon officials are asking for more funding for the war. It follows the deaths of three U.S. service members at a base in Jordan. ABC's Martha Raddatz is in Amman.
7: The administration is requesting nearly $70 billion to pay for this war, and Secretary Hegseth and the Joint Chiefs Chairman will be on the Hill to defend that request. They will also likely be asked about the injuries and fatalities.
6: The suspect in yesterday's attack outside Manhattan's Federal Plaza will appear in court today, likely where prosecutors will detail criminal charges. Andrew Arabaca was taken into custody immediately after he allegedly set fire and that spilled onto the outdoor stairwell, the gasoline, tossing a firework onto it. Tropical Storm Bertha gaining strength off of Florida's Gulf Coast, expected to make landfall sometime in the coming days. This is ABC News.
2: Time now for the KSL In-Depth. Utah First Lady Abby Cox is promoting literacy among all communities, and that includes those experiencing homelessness.
8: Sadly, it's not just poverty that where we're seeing declines in literacy. We're seeing it across the board. So what you can expect is that, first of all, we're getting bell-to-bell ban at school for phones in school. So I think come August and September when school starts, you're going to see a skyrocketing in books being checked out of the library. We've seen that in other spots across the country where there's been bans. So I think you're going to see literacy rates go up, not just because of the ban, but because of the efforts of reading and science of reading teaching to our teachers, and the teachers are using science of reading in the schools. Not only are the teachers doing a phenomenal job and making that happen, but now the community's aware and coming together. Places like, you know, here where we can provide tutoring, where we're also going to see literacy coaches now with the new legislation. They're going to be in the schools helping the teachers make sure that these kiddos are reading on grade level. It's going to take all of us. It's going to take all of us coming together. We have to combat the technology. We have to get that out. But we also have to have a resurgence of reading and literacy across the board. There are adults who haven't read a book this year. So I'm encouraging adults to read and model the behavior we want to see in our kids. We need to have a literate society. We need to have a society that appreciates critical thinking and the skills and life skills and social skills, pro-social skills that reading and literacy brings to our society. We need that in Utah. It's on the decline. We have to bring it back.
2: She is also speaking directly to parents, working to emphasize the importance of introducing reading early in life.
8: It is really an opportunity for all of us collectively to put down the phones, put down the tablets, grab a book. It just takes a little bit of a different mindset that when you're running out the door, I get the parents are busy. I bet wherever we are, it's crazy and it's hard. Kids have behaviors and it's tricky. But I would just encourage all parents just to make a little mindset. Every time you're doing something, just have that in your mind. Maybe you're going on the bus and you're on the UTA train, wherever you're doing, you're on tracks. Grab a book instead of the iPad. Just point out words as you're driving down the freeway. Point out words as you're in the grocery store on cereal boxes. It just takes one little moment for us to really try to think about the way kids interact and then speak to your kids. Literacy is really about having conversations with kids. They need these social interactions to really have the basis for literacy. So talk to your kids, eye contact, all the things. All of us can do this together.
2: That is Utah's First Lady, Abby Cox. Let's get you up to date on the drive. 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Here's McKenna Rodriguez.
4: Scattered delays in both directions on Pioneer Crossing in Lehigh from Redwood Road to I-15. And the disabled vehicle on northbound I-15 in Draper is in the final stages of cleanup. McKenna Rodriguez in the KSL Traffic Center.
5: KSL 7-day forecast, 99 today with a chance for storms. Overnight tonight into Wednesday morning early, slight chance for storms. Wednesday afternoon, 92, scattered thunderstorms in the forecast. Partly cloudy skies, 94 on Thursday. Friday, Pioneer Day, 98, mostly sunny. 98 and partly cloudy on Saturday. Sunday and Monday, up near 100 degrees with partly cloudy skies. From the KSL Weather Center, I'm Matt Johnson.
2: It's hot, 91 degrees in downtown Salt Lake City. The 7-day forecast is brought to you by Performance Automotive Bountiful. Quick check of the markets, some really good-looking numbers today. A complete update of your money news is coming up next.
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17: 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A Minnesota grandmother challenged the state legislature for her right to happy hour.

0: Anita LeBrun wanted to have a glass of Pinot Grigio at her assisted living facility, much like she did at her family's lake house, but the facility wouldn't let her because it was prohibited from serving alcohol. The 82-year-old worked to pass legislation dubbed the Grandparents Happy Hour Bill. It allows nursing homes and assisted living facilities in the state to serve alcohol for special events without a liquor license. Anita says that she's very proud of that change. Watching Utah's Money, it's the battle of the GLP-1s. Novo Nordisk, the pharmaceutical company behind Wegovy, is suing Eli Lilly, the company behind Zepbound. The lawsuit alleges Eli Lilly's advertising is misleading. CNBC reports it's also claiming the clinical trials listed in the research are outdated. We are potentially looking at an $8 billion sandwich. Well, sandwich industry. Jersey Mike's is revealing more about its planned IPO, and it's looking at market capitalization upwards of $7.94 billion. Wall Street Journal says it's planning to sell 13.8 million shares. One of Coca-Cola's brands has been hacked. It's the milk brand Fairlife. Operations have since been put on pause, and investigators are looking into it. And taking a look at your money at this moment, the Dow is up by 360 points, sitting at 52,199, S&P up by 65, the NASDAQ up by more than a percent and a quarter, up by 336 points. Laverne, Minnesota now boasts the world's tallest nutcracker. The Patriot stands at 65 feet. The town has more nutcrackers than people, and Vern has already boosted local tourism since he was completed 3 weeks ago. Laverne's nutcracker theme began with resident Betty Mann, who donated her collection of over 2,500 nutcrackers to the town's historical society.
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1: Is the volatility of the stock market driving you crazy? 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
8: 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McKenna?
9: In Utah County, a medical incident getting off of southbound I-15 at 8000 South. They're on the right shoulder as you exit the freeway, so just be careful as you pass them. And a disabled vehicle in Springville also getting off of southbound I-15 at 1400 North. It's on the right shoulder and not affecting traffic. McKenna Rodriguez in the KSL Traffic Center.
8: Taking a look at the forecast for the Wasatch Front. Today is the hottest of the next few. 99 for a high, 40% chance of showers. That chance of showers increases tomorrow to about a 60% chance, but the high drops down into the low 90s. But then for the weekend, we are back close to 100 degrees. Right now in downtown Salt Lake City, 91 degrees under partly cloudy skies. Stay with us. KSL Brightside up next.

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2: 1 o'clock at KSL News Radio. I'm Adam Small. The look at our top stories this hour. Beaver County leaders have enacted an emergency resolution due to all of the flooding from the Cottonwood Fire burn scar. KSL News Radio's Brianna Willis reports.
3: The resolution opens the way for Beaver to receive state and federal disaster relief funding as they work to rebuild areas hit by major flooding over the weekend. The massive burn scar left by Utah's largest wildfire is located just above the Beaver River and acts as a funnel overflowing the river. Emergency crews are working to widen the floodplain and the river to prevent future water from causing more damage. The resolution could open the doors for more assistance.
2: More rains predicted for this afternoon, and the entire area is in a flood watch through late tonight. State Route 153 connecting Beaver and Paiute County is now closed indefinitely. UDOT says this is because of the damage to the road caused by flash flooding and debris flow over the weekend. SR 153 runs through Beaver Canyon connecting I-15 and US 89. It is a seasonal road mostly used for recreation by those who have properties on the mountain. Our top national story this hour from ABC News. Attacks between the U.S. and Iran are ramping up and they're deterring ships from crossing the Strait of Hormuz. Plus, Houthi rebels have now set up a shipping blockade in the Red Sea. Still, President Trump says the U.S. is prepared to continue to attack Iran. More from ABC's Karen Travers at the White House.
4: He also said that anything that has to do with Iran's nuclear program, enrichment, anything like that, would be a target for the United States. We've, of course, seen 10 consecutive nights of U.S. strikes aimed at degrading Iran's ability to strike at commercial shipping. But of course, Iran has continued to fire back with retaliatory strikes aimed at U.S. assets and allies in the region.
2: The Trump administration is now asking Congress for an additional $87 billion to fund the war. Your money at this moment, markets all in the green. The Dow is currently up 367 points, up more than 0.7%. The S&P is up 64 and the NASDAQ is up 322. Coming up, another hot one on tap, but finally a little bit of a cool down in sight. KSL weather is next. KSL News Time 102.
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2: 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Here's McKenna Rodriguez.
10: We're seeing some heavy slowdowns both directions on I-80 and Parley's Canyon as you enter going eastbound and then westbound as you pass Mountain Dell. And I-15 is looking clear in both directions across the Wasatch Front. McKenna Rodriguez in the KSL Traffic Center.
2: Got a forecast at high of 99 degrees today and a good chance of seeing some pretty heavy rain here this afternoon and evening. Overnight lows into the mid-70s again. And then a little bit cooler for the next couple of days with a high of 92 tomorrow, 94 on Thursday. But then we're back into the upper 90s as we head into the weekend. Right now it is 91 degrees with partly cloudy skies in downtown Salt Lake City. I'm Adam Small from the KSL Common Spirit Health Studios. 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
12: 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Then you will know that we are not in the studio. We are out on location. We are up in Heber, and we are with the Wasatch County Search and Rescue. We are in their facility. We've been hanging out with some guys here, taking a tour, checking out the equipment, and it has been so much fun. And what we really wanted to do today is make sure that our entire community understands the important work that the search and rescue volunteers are doing every single day of the year. And I want to emphasize that, search and rescue volunteers. And I want to just roll out, there's a website that you can access, and you can actually donate to search and rescue.
13: Well, the number one thing.
12: If you go to rescue.utah.gov. Okay. You can go there and you can learn more about search and rescue, and you can also donate as well, which
13: the,
12: is phenomenal.
13: The battle that these guys, I mean search and rescue crews across the entire state, whether or not it's Wasatch County, and what we've learned about Wasatch County so far is getting to know these guys, is this is a county that backs up their guys, you know. Yeah. Like their county commission and their county Their county council is backing them up, and I love to hear that because they have the resources they need, right? And that's what you want to see. And so, but you can donate. The whole point is that you can make that donation happen. Give the email or give the website out again, Ethan, because I think that people need to understand that this time of year, when these rescues are happening, they want to make sure you know that you can go out there and you can absolutely recreate and do it as the way you want to, and that they're also going to have, there are resources to be able to help you if you get yourself into a bind. You don't want to plan on going out there and getting into a bad spot, because that's obviously a bad deal.
12: So rescue.utah.gov,
13: right.
12: And we're going to talk a lot. We've got a couple of guys with Search and Rescue here, and we're going to be chatting with them, hearing some of their stories, hearing some of their advice that they've got for you if you love recreating outdoors. But first, though, Alex, we've got to work our way through the three things.
11: Your top trending stories happening right now. KSL Brightside's The Three Things.
12: All right, the Beaver County Commission has declared a state of emergency for Beaver County. They did that today following the wildfires and then the floodings. Beaver County Commissioner Wade Hollings said, "We are very aware of the situation we are in with the fire and the flooding. We are very appreciative of all the efforts that have been in place during the fire and recent floods, that no serious harm or life has been lost." And that is, they are extremely fortunate down in Beaver that, with as tragic as the property losses have been and the habitat loss has been, they are very, very fortunate that we haven't seen major injury and death.
13: Well,
12: because it definitely could have.
13: Let me give you a...
12: And they're not out... With all the flooding, they're not out of the woods yet.
13: Let me give you a quick follow on socials. Ethan, I know not for you, because you don't care about
12: social media.
13: I'm not on social media. You don't care about people. You're not a social person. You're antisocial.
12: Well, I'm here.
13: Matt Johnson, KSL meteorologist Matt Johnson, has done a phenomenal job of keeping up on the video footage, the pictures, and the scenes of that flooding that's been down there. And that's actually a way that I've been able to be like, holy cow, you kind of get that into perspective on how big of a deal it is down there. So it's been pretty crazy.
12: We actually just found out, speaking of, this is not in the KSL article, but we found out from being up here this morning with the Wasatch County Search and Rescue, we found out that actually a lot of that work around the flooding down there in Beaver has been done by search and rescue volunteers from multiple different counties. Because what happens is, you know, the goal is for each county to obviously handle their business. But they call themselves a band of brothers. And so if you've got to call up to the next county or a nearby county, then you will get help. And that's what the case has been with Beaver. So
13: all right.
12: That's the first thing.
13: Millard, the second one here, this is an awful tragedy. You may have heard of some of the different, you may have heard of a couple of service people who have lost their lives over in the Middle East. One of those happened to be an SUU grad who was killed in action in Jordan. That was one of the confirmed fatalities that the military confirmed. And obviously some of the strikes that are happening in Iran are over the fact that you have American servicemen and in this case also a servicewoman who lost their lives in the line of duty. And it's unfortunate. And when it has a local tie, it hits even harder.
12: It is. It does hit even harder. Southern Utah University President Mindy Benson had this to say yesterday, quote, "It is with heavy heart that I share news that one of our own, First Lieutenant Tyler James Feehan, was among the soldiers killed in action on July 18th in Jordan while serving in support of military operations in the region. First Lieutenant Feehan was an SUU graduate and current student in our NBA program. Our hearts are with his family, fellow service members, classmates, and all who knew and loved Tyler. As we mourn this profound loss together, we are grateful for his service. His sacrifice will forever be remembered by the Thunderbird community." Now, he was approved for graduation, was weeks away from completing his degree, and they're going to be awarding it to him posthumously.
13: Have to.
12: Yeah.
13: Have to.
12: They're also going to be honoring Feehan across the campus in the coming weeks. They're doing a recognition of him during the Pioneer Legacy Celebration on Thursday. And then also next week, part of the campus, the Carter Carillon, which I'm not sure where that is in the campus, but it will be adorned with a yellow ribbon and it'll play the Army song every hour on the hour. And then additional opportunities they have to pay tribute to the student. They say they'll share them in the coming days. So, isn't that amazing? First Lieutenant Feehan was an air defense artillery officer, through the SUU Army ROTC program. He started that in spring of 2024. He was assigned to the 2nd Battalion, 55th Air Defense Artillery Regiment, at Fort Bragg, North Carolina.
13: Yeah, it's always the worst to hear those stories, and glad they're going to honor him. Obviously, there's no amount of honoring they can do that could bring him back, but there is the amount of respect that we could show those guys and gals who've given their lives. Obviously, and it's a tough deal to be dealing with right now.
12: Yeah,
13: Millard.
12: Finally, the third thing.
13: What do you have?
12: The FBI is touting a World Cup with zero major security incidents.
13: Oh, okay.
12: So they said they brought in 6.5 million fans worldwide. That is the equivalent of 78 Super Bowls, all held in just over 1 month, and zero major security incidents. Which, and I'm not trying to rain on anybody's parade. I'm curious to know how they qualify major security incidences versus minus security incidences. I would be interested.
13: How about the ones that they keep from the public, and that you're kind of glad that they do, and yet at the same time you're like, yeah.
12: But aren't you curious though? What's minor and what's major? Because they said zero. They didn't say zero security incidences. They said zero major security.
13: If fans are just being overall jerks, are those minor incidences, or are those just don't even pop up on the radar necessarily?
12: I would imagine like a drunk guy jumping over a fence would be a minor security incident.
13: I don't think. Oh, jumping over.
12: It's like jumping over one of the fences. Like
13: trying to get out of the field. Streaker?
12: Yeah, right.
13: Streakers are minor.
12: That's minor.
13: Okay.
12: A fist fight would be minor security incident.
13: Yeah, which is also just par for the course if you've got one of the, like, you know, the English or the Scottish team out there.
12: I'm just curious where the FBI draws that line, because I can imagine in my head what might be a minor one.
13: You know who? You know what? And science will have to prove whether or not this is true or not. But I want to give a shout out because I did read a thing over the weekend. You know why? You know why I think the security risks have been down? It's because love has been up. Tinder's up 40% in all those different World Cup cities. Did you see that?
12: You know, it could
13: all those
12: just
13: different
12: be.
13: World Cup cities. All the different World Cup cities. All these international people are showing up and going, "I hate Americans, man. I want to meet one. I want to meet one this weekend, dude."
12: You know, honestly, it could just be the crowd that shows up for the World Cup. I mean, soccer's kind of a laid back community sport, right? I mean, it's a
13: Are you talking about like they're into craziness? Is that what you're saying?
12: No.
13: What do you mean that? You mean that's the crowd?
12: Well, they get
13: a bunch more people. They're showing up.
12: Yeah, yeah. But I'm saying maybe that's why they didn't have security incidents.
13: That's why Tinder was up.
12: If another sport,
13: I get it,
12: had done this, would we have seen more security incidents? Is this a? Well, you saw that. Did you watch the halftime of the World Cup?
13: It was
12: a giant love. It was a song about love.
13: It was. It was all over the place.
12: It was that guy.
13: I did love that there was a. My favorite part about that was that there was. So we see the American broadcast, right? That's just like Shakira, Justin Bieber. Just what a wonderful job. Rebecca Lowe does such a great job.
12: Shakira's great.
13: Yeah, but the American broadcast was like, oh, it's just amazing. Just love to see that. It's just cool to see all those guys coming out. And then they showed what the BBC was doing. And Wayne Rooney, who was an old Manchester United, goes, I love some of those artists, but to be honest with you, that whole show was crap. He said it, and I go, I want to hear more.
12: So? I liked it. I honestly liked it.
13: But
12: you know me. I'm easy to entertain.
13: You're easy to entertain. You're, as you call yourself, a cheap date.
12: But so. I thought that was cool, though, when they had the guy, the two coaches from... that show about the coaches?
13: Oh, Ted Lasso. Yeah, Coach Lasso and Coach
12: Beard. Out and they introduced Justin Bieber. Now, Justin Bieber's not my jam, but, you know, I thought probably Caitlin enjoyed that. She loves Justin Bieber.
13: Oh, how dare you.
12: So there was something for
13: Justin. But you know what? Justin Bieber got beat over the head because they're like, nice acoustic guitar, bro.
12: Why would someone...
13: Oh, so hold on. She just wants to be... She wants to be heard because
12: why
13: she
12: would someone make fun of his electric guitar? It's a perfectly good... I mean, he's a talented singer, and he's out there playing his guitar. Why would someone make fun of him?
13: Because I don't know.
12: Because
13: you know what's funny
12: is that
13: he came on the screen, and then my wife goes, "What about now?
14: Can you hear me?
13: Yeah.
14: Okay. Well, you just said Justin Bieber my name, so I had to chime in. But I don't know. He's being a little bit criticized for being too calm.
13: His like acoustic guitar was too chilled out.
12: What does that
14: mean?
12: Too
14: chill for the World Cup.
12: I don't even know what that means.
14: I don't know.
13: When he came on the screen and somebody was like, why is Justin Bieber get all this attention? My wife goes, hey, relax. The guy has had to deal with being famous since he was like 11.
14: That's true. Give him a break.
13: Can you just give him a break? And I thought, yeah, that's actually probably a good way to look at it.
12: Well, hey, he became famous in a really weird way, too.
13: Yeah.
12: He was the first of the YouTube kids to get famous.
13: Yeah. And the whole, was he Canadian Disney?
12: He's
14: wasn't
12: Canadian.
14: Disney. He was just found on the streets.
13: Just Canadian.
14: And YouTube.
12: he was homeless.
13: Sorry. Is Ryan Gosling? Was he?
12: Ryan Gosling's Canadian.
13: But was he also?
14: What does he have to do with
13: that? Was he Disney? Some of these kids are Disney.
12: Yeah, I think Ryan Gosling did Disney. But you know what he was doing before Disney?
13: Ah,
12: road shows.
13: Oh, that's right.
12: At his ward.
13: That's right. I forgot.
12: And Ryan Gosling.
13: Aguilera too. She was also Disney, but before that, she was also
12: doing road shows.
13: Yeah. At least at the Christmas talent show, at the local ward. All right. Mm-hmm. Allegedly. Okay. Hey, we got to take a break. When we come back. I've had to deal with this all summer, and I was so glad to see that somebody wrote an article about it just to vindicate me a little bit. If your kid is yelling at you that they're bored during the summer, what are you supposed to do to deal with it? We'll come back. We'll talk about it next. Right here, it's KSL Brightside.
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12: All right, welcome back. You're listening to KSL Brightside. I'm Ethan Millard here with Alex Keery, and we are just, you know, having a blast up here with the Wasatch County Search and Rescue. And Alex, I just found out during the break that there is a building 2 that is also filled with equipment, different equipment than they've got in here. And so I think during the news break,
1: that's
12: you and I are going to walk
1: that's
12: over
1: where
12: there.
1: That's where the snowcat is, building 2. Yeah.
12: Yeah. Right. So we're going to walk over and check that out.
1: We're just we're still trying to figure out a space for your snowcat. Or for Rescue 5, see?
12: So we need to recruit. We do need to recruit the KSL 5 chopper to moonlight as Rescue 5 for Search and Rescue. I think it's
1: Rescue
12: the least
1: 5
12: we can
1: is
12: do.
1: is a TV series on top of the fact that
12: it's
1: also,
12: too obvious.
1: Come on!
12: All they need is a magnet that they could throw up on the helicopter.
1: That's it. It's right that's on only it. That's your only cost.
12: It just says Rescue. You can use the same 5. You can use the same 5.
1: I'm saving you money at this point. You know what I mean? All you use the same 5. Start a Netflix series called Rescue 5, and Chopper 5 pays for itself.
12: Look,
1: that's all I'm saying.
12: I just thought that KSL was an iconic part of our community, and I don't know. Maybe I guess
1: I know we're on camera here. Can I just show you something that I've got going on here? I've got working on here.
12: Are you wrapping up Skittles in an Airhead?
1: Yeah, it's a Search and Rescue taco.
12: So no, what, you know what it is? It's a Skittles cigarette is what it is. That's what it looks
1: well,
12: like.
1: They're like,
12: doing.
1: Look, we need you. You guys are going to need some extra energy.
13: go outside.
12: Now it looks like a taco.
13: We've got some fresh tacos you guys can make for yourselves. Keep the energy up all day. This is trademarked, okay? This is the search and rescue taco right here. Okay, hold on.
12: Patent pending, patent
13: you can,
12: pending.
13: Hey, oh, guess what? This story right here, because our producer Corey back in Salt Lake City's got our back, it's a perfect parent club. So let's jump in right here with a perfect parent.
0: You see them in your feed. The parents who do everything right. You could be one too by being ultra judgmental. Ethan and Alex welcome you to the Perfect Parent Club.
12: So the headline really says it all. We saw this headline. You can find it at KSL.com. Boredom is a signal. Are your kids listening to it or scrolling past it? Apparently boredom, now we all know about kids and boredom. But apparently boredom, though, we're not giving it enough credit. And I'm guilty of this as a parent. I let my children escape boredom by going after the electronic entertainment. It's cheap, it's dirty, but I let them do it. But now experts are saying that, hey, you know what's a better thing to do? It's a better thing to do to let your kids just be bored and to try and just figure it out from there. Now, you've got to get them involved in things that are not going to be on their tablet. Don't you agree with that?
13: 100%. I've got kids that will just, they wake up in the morning and they stretch their arms and go, I'm bored immediately. So, like, that's like the number one thing. As soon as they wake up, and then the last thing they say before they go to bed at night is, I'm bored. And then I think that, and maybe it is, if you're talking about, if the signaling that they're doing is that they just want to get that free,
12: they want something
13: play.
12: Easy.
13: Yeah.
12: But if you can encourage your child in a moment of boredom, if you can encourage them to try something new, to take that boredom and use it to motivate them to do something.
13: Is this the equivalent of like when you have dinner and 4.5 minutes after dinner, your kid goes, I'm hungry. What do we have for dinner? And then you go, oh, you're actually just wanting garbage. You want junk food right now.
12: People eat
13: this
12: out
13: is,
12: of boredom.
13: This is you. This is the activity version of you just wanting junk food. And the electronics are the junk food out of the pantry, right?
12: Boredom is the thing that challenges us to do something else. And so if you can channel that in your children, you can do a couple of things. You can introduce planning strategies, problem-solving skills, flexibility, and organization skills. That's according to the Child Mind Institute. So, Alex, boredom is an opportunity for
13: your kids. Yeah, what did you say you do earlier when your kids say, I'm bored to you? I mean, your kids are mostly grown.
12: My kids are a little older than yours, but I still have to do this. I'll say, look, I'm your dad. I'm not your camp counselor.
13: Yeah.
12: You know, I'm not. My job isn't to make sure that you're entertained every minute of the day. My job is these other things. But experts also say, and this is covered in this article as well, that you don't want to necessarily encourage boredom. What you want to do is you want to encourage your kids. Or you don't want to ignore boredom. You want to encourage your kids to take that boredom and translate it into action, some kind of action, trying something new, doing something new, going back to a project.
13: Yeah, sometimes it works.
12: That's when your kids develop meaningful skills.
13: Sometimes it works. And my kids, to their credit, they get a lot of they go out and do a lot of stuff outside. And so them wondering where their iPad is.
12: Even in July?
13: Yeah. They like to go out and they like to go outside and do stuff. And I've got golfers and I've got football players, and we're kind of in that time of year right now where you're dealing with both. And so you go, all right, go out and do that thing you're working on right now. Go work on it. Go work on that thing. All right. And go get yourself a summer scab. You know what I mean? Like, go figure something out. Go out to We have a creek that runs kind of behind our house. And I'll just tell you, they've gotten so over that creek. I've made them go down to that thing for years. You know what I mean? Like, and if there's not a lot of water running through it, it's not as interesting to them, you know? And like, they know every inch of that place. It's not as fun to them anymore.
12: Have they got fish in there?
13: No.
12: Are there frogs?
13: If there were, we'd never see them. The problem is that it's just really like a dry creek with walking trails of moms telling them not to bring their bikes down there. So,
12: oh, really?
13: Yeah.
12: They're not allowed to take their bikes down there?
13: No. No, you're not
12: supposed
13: to.
12: Well, hold on a second. Whose rule is that?
13: It's the local.
12: The local
13: rule? The local rule. There's a lady who stands at the top of the trailhead. It's a monster.
12: And wags her fingers at people. Because there are a lot of rules out there that aren't.
13: No, there
12: they're
13: is.
12: Not really rules.
13: No, I get it. But why can you have your dog not on a leash down there, but my kid can't be on a bike? I'm just asking for a friend.
12: You should ask her. Get on there and ask her.
13: I'm not going to have any.
12: Maybe she's listening.
13: Ask I'm not going to have any of that kind of noise. I don't care. When my kids yell at me that they're bored, they're just doing it. It's a knee-jerk thing. They'll say it when we're doing the most fun activity on planet Earth.
12: Yeah.
13: They said it when we were in Hawaii. I'm bored. And then you go, what are we supposed to be doing? Yeah. Then go out to the pool. Then go to the hot tub. I don't care. Like,
12: yeah.
13: You know what I mean? I did not come here to, and we already are planning. We are their camp counselor. That's the thing is I am their camp counselor. And then when they get done with it, but there's times during camp where we go, this is your own time. Go do it.
12: Yeah.
13: You know what I mean? So
12: I do. Hey, we got to go to news, traffic, and weather here, but if you'll go to, rescue.utah.gov, you'll start to learn a little bit more about our topic for the show today. When we come back, we're going to chat with some members of the Wasatch County Search and Rescue and get to know a little bit more about the work they do, about the warnings they have for us, and some of the things they'd just like the public to know about.
13: Yeah, let's do it. We'll come back. We've got more to go right around the corner. And so don't miss any second of it here as we chat with the Search and Rescue guys coming back here on the program. In the meantime, I want to tell you about Advanced Window Products. So Advanced Window Products came out and did a energy audit on our house a few years ago. At this point, we only needed a couple of windows because our house was relatively new at that point. And they said, hey, this one was broken. There was one wouldn't slide up anymore, whatever. And they said, well, let's take a look at it. And then they did the energy audit. My house was relatively new, like I said, and I had energy escaping from all sorts of different places. And you're having the same thing happen at your house right now. If you get home and your thermostat says 77 and it's set at 72 during the day, and you're wondering how it got there, and it's not just because the kids might leave the door open here and there. Advanced Windows wants to help you. 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
2: 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I'm Adam Small to look at our top stories this half hour. Community members are rallying around those who lost their homes to the fires in Roy yesterday. KSL News Radio's Heather Peterson has the details.
3: Bishop Kyron Craven from the local ward for the Church of Jesus Christ of Latter-day Saints says three homes were destroyed by the fire yesterday.
4: It just is starting over, and our heart breaks for them, but we're just so glad everyone's safe. But it's now just rebuilding and starting new.
3: In total, 8 families weren't able to return to their homes last night, and Craven says 7 of them are from his ward. He says they have their immediate needs met, but it's a long road ahead, and they're going to need a lot of physical support as well as thoughts and prayers. A GoFundMe has been set up to support those families, and he says the Red Cross has been getting them set up with hotels or Airbnbs as well as any necessities. Officials say this fire was likely caused by sparks from a train's brakes. Heather Peterson, KSL News Radio.
2: In our top national story this hour from ABC News, 24 survivors of Jeffrey Epstein and Ghislaine Maxwell are again urging 2 Republican senators to vote against confirming Todd Blanche for Attorney General.
5: Tillis last week had required Blanche to meet with Epstein's victims to secure his vote to move his nomination forward. But after that meeting took place, a group of 24 survivors said that Blanche deflected responsibility, interrupted, and gaslit the woman. They called the meeting a, quote, box-checking exercise arranged only after his confirmation was put at risk. Blanche requires the votes of both Tillis and Cornyn for his nomination to survive. Peter Haralambos, ABC News.
2: In other national stories KSL is following, we are now getting funeral details for a late South Carolina Senator Lindsey Graham. Graham's remains will be brought to the Capitol building a week from today for a ceremony, then to the National Cathedral, where President Trump is expected to speak at a funeral service. Graham's remains will then be flown down to South Carolina next Wednesday for a funeral service and private burial. And your money at this moment, markets all still in the green. The Dow's up 372, the S&P's up 63, the NASDAQ is up 321. Coming up, very hot again today, but at least not in the triple digits, and cooler weather finally coming, at least briefly. KSL weather is next. KSL News Time, 1:34.
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2: 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Here's McKenna Rodriguez.
10: Regular delays in both directions on the 201 in Magna from 8400 West to 7200 West. Bangor Highway also seeing some normal congestion there at the 201. But it's still a quiet drive on I-15 from Ogden to Provo. McKenna Rodriguez in the KSL Traffic Center.
2: Got a high forecast of 99 degrees today with overnight lows in the 70s and a good chance of seeing a pretty strong storm later today. Highs in the low 90s for the next couple of days, then back into the upper 90s by Friday. Right now it's 93 degrees in Salt Lake City. I'm Adam Small from the KSL Common Spirit Health Studios. 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
12: Alex, you don't care about gas prices. You've got an electric vehicle.
0: And Alex Keery.
14: Oh, yeah, that's right. Here comes my moral superiority rolling down I-15.
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12: All right, welcome back. You're listening to KSL Brightside. I'm Ethan Miller here with Alex Keery. Thanks so much for joining us. We are broadcasting live today from up in Heber. We are at the Wasatch County Search and Rescue Facility. And we're doing this for a couple of reasons. Number one is we're trying to bring attention to this group of men and women across the state that are 100% top to bottom volunteer in every county. And they are there to make sure that if something goes wrong when we're out in the back country, that there's help that's coming. There's trained, qualified, dedicated help that will show up for us and our families when we really, really need it. Now, almost certainly we won't need it as long as we take those precautions and do everything we can to stay safe and do the things that we learned about in Boy Scouts. We won't need to call search and rescue, but when those things happen that sometimes are beyond our control, these men and women are right there, and they are just phenomenal. We've been getting to know them today, and so we want to introduce them. We've got Cam and Rob with the Wasatch County Search and Rescue. And Cam, can we talk a little bit about flash flooding? Because we had that terrible, terrible story this week of the family from Provo that was caught in a flash flood in the Slot Canyon down near Bicknell.
13: Yeah.
12: And it killed five of the family of six. There's one daughter that remained alive only because she wasn't there. Only because she wasn't there. This flash flood killed this entire family. And I feel like Cam, those flash floods are one of those nightmare scenarios that sometimes you've got to respond to.
8: Unfortunately, we do have to respond to those and any type of flash flood that has a victim, and multiple victims like this one are extremely hard for search and rescue members, because that's a, we love the good outcomes.
12: Yeah.
8: And responding to those with multiple victims all in the same family is, my heart went out to our search and rescue brothers in Southern Utah that went out. As soon as I saw it, my heart just sank, because it's horrible for the for a family, but that was already predetermined before the search and rescue call
13: what
8: went
13: it
8: out.
13: Was.
12: Yeah.
8: But the fact that they're going out there to help bring an end to the close the event for the family.
12: Well, you're going out to recover. You're, it's a recovery mission now.
8: When you leave your house, you know it's recovery. And it's multiple family members, and those are just so extremely hard. But flash flooding as a whole, we have a lot of areas in Utah that are slot canyons, and they're predisposed to flash floods. Even this one that came through Beaver.
12: Yeah.
8: Nobody in the middle of Beaver expected that.
12: Yeah.
8: So even those crazy once-in-a-lifetime big floods can get you. And for the most part, they are avoidable, is with being in monsoon season. If you're going into a slot canyon, you've just got to be, it's not unlike an avalanche situation where you've got to be ready to just say no.
12: Yeah.
8: This is maybe not the time. Well, there's only a 20% chance of a bad storm. Well, in Utah, that's a pretty high chance compared to normal.
12: Yeah.
8: And you got to be ready to say no and do something different.
12: Yeah, cuz if you're in an area, if you are in a slot canyon and you're in an area that has a 20% chance of rain, you basically are looking at, and I think it's okay to do this math. Someone else might dispute this math, but I think the prudent thing to do is to say, well, that's a 20% chance of us getting washed out of that canyon. So, which sounds like terrible odds for a hobby.
13: You would never take
12: for
13: it.
12: A weekend
13: You'd
12: hobby.
13: Never take it on anything else.
12: I would never. Right. That's crazy to me. You know, it's like, but what are some of the other things? Well, in fact, I'd like to ask you, Rob, because one of the roles that you play with Wasatch Search and Rescue is a lot of the technical rope based rescue. Mm-hmm. And so what do you want people to watch out for when they're out climbing and when they're out rappelling and when they're out in areas of this dramatic elevation changes? What do you want people to watch out for before they need you to come in and pull them out of somewhere?
15: I think a big thing is the way out. I mean, you get calls on a lot of these people that get ledged out.
12: Yeah.
15: And that's because they haven't thought about, okay, if I go here, am I able to come back down? And I think that's one of the biggest concerns. And then gear is another big concern. We've had issues where we've been told that you have a 300-foot rappel. Mm-hmm. This from locals, you get down and it's a 350-foot rappel. So what do you do?
12: Yeah.
15: It's being prepared like that. Luckily, we have the gear on ourselves, on our personal in our personal systems that we can take care of that, accommodate for that. But it's just being prepared and knowing what you're up against.
12: So
13: we're in the high desert. I was just going to say, we're in the high desert here.
12: Yeah.
13: And the heat, obviously, we've been multiple days in a row at 100 plus, right? What does that do in a rescue situation? How can somebody mitigating and trying to take care of themselves in the heat and the hydration situation that can help them in these moments that they put themselves in a bad spot already, on top of the fact they might be in a dangerous spot? They're also into a spot where they don't have enough water, or they didn't hydrate enough, and that put them in an even worse position.
15: Mm-hmm. Exactly. And that's another caveat to the thing. You need to be, I mean, not only prepared with your high ankle gear, but you need to be prepared with your daily, your personal gear, your hydration, your food. I mean, what's going to say you're not going to get stuck up there for overnight? Do you have thermal protection to take care of yourself overnight?
13: You have to do both, right? You could be burning up in the daytime, and then you're just freezing cold at night.
15: Exactly. Yep. And it's all about having all those accommodations and knowing what happens if this situation comes into play. Are you ready for that?
12: Can I ask you a question about getting ledged up? Because as you said that, I knew exactly what you were talking about because I was in Boy Scouts once, and, mm-hmm. and I know what that's like to get somewhere that you can't really climb back down from. It's a little counterintuitive. You would think that if you got in there, you could also get out.
8: Exactly.
12: But what's happening there? What is it about that process to where that makes it so that you can't get out? Is it just because it's easier to climb up than climb down, or what's the problem?
8: It could be something as simple as I can't get turned around to go back down the same way I came up. It could be that you're on a one-way path that only allows one direction to travel, and it doesn't work going down. Could be numerous things like that.
12: Well, I mean, obviously, the number one thing you can do is make sure that you know your route.
8: Correct.
12: And that you stick to it.
8: Yeah.
12: You know, one of the things, Cam, that you told us about, which I thought was really interesting, was that so often you'll have people who are going out into the backcountry, and they will tell their families where they're going. And then on their way, they'll jump onto a plan B for whatever reason. They'll see something on the map, or they'll decide, you know what? I'm not going to do that. I'm going to go off this direction. Mm-hmm. And they won't tell anyone about it. And so you get alerted by a family to go search for someone, but they're thinking he's in the completely wrong place.
8: That happens too often. But if you look at any excursion into the backcountry, a little bit of planning will go a long ways. And what I mean by that is planning for things to change. So if I'm going out and it's 105 degrees, am I prepared for that? And then if things change and I get a storm and it drops 50 degrees, which it does in our mountains, am I ready for that?
12: Yeah.
8: And a lot of people get in trouble because they make a decision to do an excursion, whatever that is, hiking, biking, whatever, and they don't plan on things changing before they're out.
13: You brought up something that I thought was phenomenal too, which was be honest with yourself. What are people not being honest with themselves about?
8: Ooh, where do you want me to start?
13: It's mostly what their actual like technical skill level is, right?
12: Self-deception is a big thing.
8: Self-deception happens every day. And this could be hiking. This could be yesterday we had a call on a motorcycle crash, and it was actually a road bike up in the middle of the mountains. So it may be your personal skill level. It may be the gear you have or lack thereof. All of that comes into play to take time to look at whatever excursion you're going on and make sure that you've got the right gear and make sure you have the right physical fitness and expertise to pull that off.
12: You know, we've got to grab a little bit of a break, but when we come back, you know what I want to know from you guys is how often when you have to rescue someone, you're not police officers, no. But when you have to rescue someone.
13: Sometimes they want to, though.
12: Sure. When you have to rescue someone, how often do you hear the words, I do this all the time? I don't know. Oh, I do this all the time. I don't know why I need to be rescued.
13: All right.
12: You know what I mean? Can we talk a little bit about that?
13: I
12: feel like that would be something that I would get myself into. Yeah. I do it all the time.
13: Stuff that's on the search and rescue bumper sticker that you guys could put on there that could always make the t-shirt. Stuff that you always hear, frequently heard things from the folks that they have to rescue. We'll take a break here. We'll come back. Plus, I know that there's a question that we were going to ask Cam about. This idea of whether or not people should be held responsible financially for when a search and rescue happens.
12: Yeah, should you be charged for it? Should you, when you get down to the bottom of the hill, should you be getting out your credit card?
13: Yeah.
12: There are a lot of real feelings on that. We'd love to hear from you on that as well.
13: Hit us with the text
12: at 57500.
13: 57500, you can hit us with that. You can tell us whether or not you think that people should be held financially liable for that. And Cam will have an answer for that because he's passionate about the answer for that as well. So stay right here with us. More to go. It's KSL Brightside.
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12: All right, welcome back. You're listening to KSL Brightside. I'm Ethan Millard. I've got Alex Keery here with me, and we are up in Heber today. We're with the Wasatch County Search and Rescue, and we're trying to bring attention to this important part of our community. You can learn more by going to rescue.utah.gov. They've got some resources there.

0: we used to do the Demolition Derby every year. We had golf tournaments. I don't want to say we resorted to bake sales because it wasn't that bad. But there's like still a lot of teams statewide that do a lot of their own fundraising.
1: Yeah.
0: And it's very expensive to be a search and rescue member.
2: Yeah.
1: Yeah.
0: Rod sitting over here, there's a lot of gear that he has to provide that is not paid for by, comes out of his own pocket.
1: Yeah.
0: And it's the love of the game that keeps Rod coming back, spending his own money. So every team statewide, their search and rescue members spend a lot of their own money to participate.
1: Yeah.
0: And that's something that we're trying to change. We had to, in our county, where we were raising our own money, and we finally got to the point where our car, being the playground of the Wasatch Back, is our call volume reached a point where should I have one of my SAR members leave his job to raise money or to save a life?
1: Yeah.
0: It was that simple.
1: Yeah. Well, wow. you told us when we were chatting a little bit ahead of the show that you used to get calls during your Demolition Derby fundraiser.
0: Always.
2: Always.
0: Always. We always had to peel off some guys to... We got a call out. I mean, it almost happened every year.
2: Yeah.
1: Yeah.
3: But it also, that's the nature of the game, so to speak, right, too, Rod, because you are doing this almost 20 years. Is he the most tenured volunteer then on your team?
2: No.
3: Then?
2: No.
3: There's some other, there's some
1: He's
3: other
1: just
3: ones.
1: The most handsome.
2: I'm the youngest.
0: Oh, no.
3: I saw a rookie wall in there. I didn't know if you're necessarily qualified for that. No, but they bring people who've been doing this for a long, long time, and we talked a little bit during the stream about this, and so I just like the idea of somebody, as soon as they get into something like this, it doesn't just become, like some people get into golf. I'm one of those poor saps, but like then there's this where you go, you know what? This isn't just a hobby. This the payoff on this is the idea of being able to make a difference in the community.
2: Mm-hmm. Totally.
3: And that was a big part of what made you kind of make that initial decision for you, right?
2: Definitely. 100%.
3: And you said your wife was a big supporter of this.
2: She was the
3: is
2: one
3: she's still there now 20 years later to be supportive of the
2: She's still hanging on. So
1: she's hanging on cuz she kind of pushed you into this. She's like, "Rod, you need to get into
3: something, bro.
1: You need to get into the community, and this is a great way to do it." And you know what? Something else that we've learned about search and rescue is that search and rescue is not just a bunch of guys that, you know, drive up and down trails and on four-wheelers calling out your name. That's not the search and rescue. These guys train in high angle rescue off of cliffs, ledges, very very technical places. You train in swift water
3: master
1: rescue. Master
3: divers.
1: I mean, these are technical skills that you train for consistently. And I want to go back to my original question I had before the break. When you go out on a call and you pull someone out of a life threatening situation, how often do you hear the words, "I don't know what went wrong, I do this all the time," or "I've done this trail before," or "I do this all the time"? How often do you hear that?
0: It actually happens quite often where they were doing something that they expected to just go smooth, and then something changed that they weren't ready for. And a lot of times that goes back to the planning that we talked about is they leave expecting to do the same thing they've done over and over, whether it's the weather, flash flood, whether a storm comes in and it drops 50 degrees and they're in shorts. And that's different than what they had been doing. And all of a sudden now they're in a situation where they're in over their head and they need assistance. Mm-hmm. And the beauty about SAR is we don't have to pass judgment.
1: Right.
0: Is we're there to help.
3: Yeah,
0: and
3: let us
0: to,
3: do that. That's our job.
1: We'll do that.
0: You guys
1: don't
0: do worry. Good
1: yeah,
0: at that.
1: Yeah, don't worry, yeah.
0: Is we're there to help somebody who was in need enough to call 911 and say, "I need help."
1: Yeah.
0: And by the way, my wife has instructions because of personal pride, and my team would never let me live it down. If I'm in trouble, she's got to go a full 24 hours before she sends help.
3: Yeah, I thought I was to call Duchesne County.
0: Like, yeah, don't
3: can't call your buddies.
0: Don't call your buddies. Call Summit County.
3: See if somebody else can come in. Just an anonymous person, John Doe, is out there, needs help. Why are we here? You'll see when you get there. All right, so one of the other things I wanted to ask about was –

0: We were having this discussion. I can't remember what it was about, but I'm sure you guys have also seen. I want to know where wildlife comes into this and how many encounters with wildlife come into what you have to do with helping people out of those situations, or in a situation where an attack does happen, or if it's that backcountry, high desert rattlesnake, or how much you guys have to deal with wild animals on top of the actual rescue of the actual humans that are out there.
1: It's an extremely small number. It doesn't happen very often. Wildlife is almost never involved.
2: Wow.
0: They're so much better at rescuing themselves, animals are, right?
1: Yes.
2: Well, when we tend to do a good job of avoiding the dangerous animals, too, I feel like. We do a better job.
0: Well, they avoid us pretty well.
1: Once in a while, we have to rescue a dog that cliffed out or got in a bad situation.
0: Sure.
1: That has happened. Even that doesn't happen very often.
2: Yeah.
1: But I'd say it's almost always a human that the situation changed and now they're over their head.
0: Yeah.
2: Yeah. Well, we've got to grab a news break here, but there are two things that I want to talk about next. Number one, we got to get to the question of should people be charged for services they're rescued? That's a big topic. And then number two, the other one that I wanted to talk about is how do you know when you need to call for help? Because I imagine that for every person that ends up calling for search and rescue, they spend a little time wondering if it's the right thing to do. And so I'd like to hear from you guys how we know when it's time to call for search and rescue.
0: Yeah, Cam's wife can wait 24 hours. You can't.
2: Okay. I know I'm not going to wait 24 hours. When do you know? Because you might be in that spot and you think, boy, I feel like I'm in trouble, but I don't want to bother someone.
1: Yeah.
2: You know, we want to talk about that.
1: It's a great question.
0: Okay. Well, we'll come back. We'll talk about that. We have much more. We appreciate Wasatch County and the search and rescue team down here hosting us today down at Heber City. We'll come back with more right here on KSL Brightside. Stay with us.
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5: Good afternoon, 2 o'clock at KSL News Radio. I'm Adam Small. The look at our top stories this hour. At least 5 school districts are seeking larger budgets for the 2027 school year, which would mean a rise in property taxes. KSL News Radio's Cameron Elliott has the story.
6: Juab School District will be imposing the sharpest increase at 14%, which would raise the average property tax on homes by $137 per year. But the total budget increase is a modest $1.1 million. The largest gross increase belongs to Granite School District, who's seeking a 10% increase that, if approved, will net them over $20 million. Granite justified the increase in an email to KSL, saying they have worked hard to cut their budget, but the money is needed to keep up with the cost of living and other expenses, especially since they didn't increase it last year. Cameron Elliott, KSL News Radio.
5: Water levels at the Great Salt Lake have now fallen to their lowest point in more than 3 years. Though in good news, they are more than 2 feet higher than they were when the lake hit an all-time record low in 2022. It's now been more than 14 years since the Great Salt Lake had healthy water levels. Today, the lake would need to rise by more than 7 feet to get there. Our top national story this hour from ABC News. France has become the first country in the European Union to pass a bill that limits how kids use social media.
7: French Parliament has adopted a measure that would ban children under 15 from using social media. Outgoing French President Emmanuel Macron says he wants the new law to take effect at the beginning of the new school year, though the measure is currently under review to see if it violates the country's constitution. It would require tech companies to ban accounts they suspect of belonging to those under 15. How that's done would be in the hands of the tech firms. Mike Dubusky, ABC News.
5: And your money at this moment, the markets are all still in the green this hour. The Dow's currently up 384 points, up to 52,223. The S&P's up 65, and the NASDAQ is up 329. And coming up still, got a hot one on tap today, but a better chance of rain, and that rain can bring some cooler temperatures finally. Take a look at the full forecast next. KSL News Time, 2:02.
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5: 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Here's Cormac Bone.
16: We've had some pretty hefty delays on northbound I-215's West Belt just after the 201 freeway reaching up to I-80. That was due to a crash. Now, they're out of traffic now and behind the construction cones in that construction zone. And so the delays have cleared up. So no matter where you drive on I-215, there's no slowdowns. We also have UDOT reporting debris on the roadway on northbound I-15 at the South Interchange. No delays there, but do be careful as you drive through there and watch your road. And also reporting a disabled vehicle on southbound I-15 in Weber County just after the I-84 interchange as you come into Roy. Also no slowdowns there, but do watch out for that disabled vehicle on the shoulder. I'm Cormac Bone in the KSL Traffic Center.
5: KSL weather, highs are expected to top out at 99 degrees today with overnight lows in the 70s. And we've got a pretty good chance of seeing some good rainfall here this afternoon and evening. And then temperatures expected to drop down to the low 90s tomorrow, the high of 92, and then up to 94 Thursday. By Friday, we're expected to be back into the upper 90s with chances of rain dropping as we get into the weekend. Right now, it is 93 degrees and partly cloudy in downtown Salt Lake City. I'm Adam Small from the KSL Common Spirit Health Studios. 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
2: Welcome back to KSL Brightside. I'm Ethan Millard here with Alex Keery, and we're broadcasting today from Heber, where we're hanging out with the Wasatch County Search and Rescue. And I want to point something out that just since we've been here, just in the last half hour, the Salt Lake Search and Rescue, so your colleagues down in the valley, have responded to an injured hiker up in the Willow Lake area, and they sent up a DPS helicopter up there. And so that's happened just in the last half hour. So I think that just goes to show how much. Well, in fact, when we were talking about this show, Cam, you and me, when we first got up here this morning, one of the things that we had to walk through is what happens if you guys are called on a call while we're doing the show, which is completely in the realm of possibility. And so we kind of had to have a little bit of plan in place of how, what Alex and I would do and how we would react, and so that you guys can do your job. And so we're glad, though. I'm really glad that everyone's staying safe today, at least so far. Hopefully everyone continues to stay safe through, through 3 o'clock.
1: I was actually looking forward to a real call with you guys here so you could see everybody in business mode coming
2: amazing.
1: And going.
18: Yep.
1: I think that would be cool, really, for you guys amazing. To
0: hey,
1: see.
0: Hey, still an hour on the clock here. Let's not get too crazy.
2: Everyone stay cool out there. Everyone stay cool. But let's talk about something more controversial. This pops up every once in a while for a number of reasons. In part because search and rescue is expensive, and a lot of this cost is borne by municipalities and counties in the state. A lot of this cost is borne by the individual search and rescue volunteers. We can also kind of be a little judgy about people. So when we see people get into sticky situations, it's easy to say, well, you were being
0: silly. Well, that was dumb.
2: Silly.
0: Yeah.
2: But there is this kind of continual conversation in Utah over whether or not we should charge people for search and rescue. In other words, once you get rescued, you get pulled out of whatever pickle you're in, we tally everything up and hand you a bill.
0: Ethan was like, I don't want to make this weird because I don't want to ask you something weird. And then Cam was like, I want to answer that question.
2: Yeah, you said you were ready to kind of talk us through that. So what do you think about that idea? Because a lot of people that I've heard from in the past are all about it. They're like, yeah, man, charge these people so they can learn a lesson.
1: Well, we've tried in different counties in the state to do exactly that, to create a billing system that you can pay for the actual costs. But the one supreme problem that we can't get over is if there's a charge, people will delay. They already delay. We find that when they could have called at 8 o'clock before the sun went down, they delay and call at 11 o'clock. So we're doing a middle of the night rescue. Happens in the winter all the time. So they already delay thinking, I don't want to call search and rescue. I don't want to be the lead story on KSL tonight. I don't want to. There's a lot of reasons.
0: I don't want Ethan and Alex to make fun of us the next day.
2: We won't make fun of you.
0: We'll just tell you need to pay your bill. It's fine.
1: But the number one reason to not call is if I know that I'm going to have to pay $20,000 for that rescue chopper.
2: Yeah.
1: I'm going to reconsider. Yeah. Well, something's already gone bad to put me in this situation.
18: Yeah.
1: And we don't want to have people risking their lives because they wait and they wait and they wait. And now we're in the middle of the night. It's 10 below zero. And now their life really is at risk because they can't get out without help.
0: Well, Rod, you brought this up too, where it's like, we already have people who don't, and you mentioned it too, Cam. We already have people who already feel dumb that they and you've had people bring up that they're sad that they had to call you. They're sad that you had to come out.
2: They apologize.
0: And it's a weird stigma, right? Where they act like the search and rescue guys are up there and are just going,
2: they're just,
0: I can't believe I had to search and rescue this person. You're like, that's the name of the business. On the one hand, you want people to be smart. On the other hand, there's a reason you guys are there, right?
18: Exactly. Yeah. I mean, I don't want to have victims or people get lost or whatever situation they're in be going, thinking in their mind, well, if I call search and rescue, I'm going to get billed. We don't want them having to be hesitant. This is what we do. We do this for fun. We do this to help other people. And that should be the main reason we go out. We don't want to have, personally, I don't want to have to charge people for it. I think that that's a disaster waiting to happen.
0: But you also don't want them to have any kind of hesitation at all to call.
18: Exactly.
0: Whatever that excuse
18: exactly.
0: might be.
18: You get in a bad situation, you call.
2: What do you say, Rod, when you get out there and you're helping someone, you're packing them up, or you're helping them get ready to go, and they say, I'm so sorry you had to come out and do this. What do you tell them?
18: I just tell them, we do this all the time. We do this for you guys. This is no problem. This is what we're here for.
2: Do you actually tell them you secretly enjoy doing it?
18: I'm sure I have told people I love doing this.
2: Because that's one thing. I actually asked you guys about that before, is it seems like you're having a lot of fun with your colleagues doing this. You're using skills that you developed. You're with, mm-hmm. you know, you're with your search and rescue brothers, your real team. There is a level of enjoyment there in the work that you do. You guys love what you do.
18: Correct.
2: And that's kind of contrasted with the people that you rescue themselves are fully and completely freaked out and very, very scared.
18: Mm-hmm.
2: And, I think that's an interesting dynamic, you know, that how much you guys enjoy this work, even though it's so fraught with risk and emotion and danger.
0: I want to know, we've been giving the website out and doing the donation thing.
2: Oh yeah.
0: I want you to throw that out there. And Cam, I want you to tell people what those donations go right to. If somebody goes and they make a donation, what does it help?
2: Yeah. It's a rescue.utah.gov.
1: So donations go into a state fund. And this is administered statewide as search and rescue teams in different counties. If we have Salt Lake County's in a rescue right now.
2: Yeah.
1: And they'll have expenses incurred, hard costs, fuel, right. food, and all those hard costs, even broken equipment. And the actual hard costs of that search can be submitted to the state, and it's reimbursed from this fund that you guys are talking about. Mm-hmm. So actually helps the counties, and there's a lot of counties that are really underfunded trying to raise their own money, and this fund goes statewide, and it's designed to help pay the actual costs of search expenses.
2: So
1: the actual cost.
2: That's rescue.utah.gov. This money is put to a good use. Walk us through, Cam. So you get a call out, let's say you get a call out up to Strawberry, okay, mm-hmm. from here, which is up the highway from here, and you've got a dozen guys, you know, your basic response team is 12 people. You've got more than that. You've got over 30 that you can pull from, but you get 12 together for a quick response up there. What kind of equipment are these individual volunteers bringing, and how much of it belongs to them personally versus how much of it belongs to the county?
1: In the winter, it's a lot more, because in the winter, they'll show up with a truck, a trailer, and a snowmobile. So they'll have, it's not unusual, they have $150,000 of personal gear that they're donating for a search. In the summer, a lot less, because it doesn't have the snowmobile component. But even then, it's expensive to be part of SAR, because there's a lot of expenses that Rod does not cover. Until you're a SAR member and you realize, oh, well, we don't pay for that. Oh, we don't pay for that. Oh, your boots. I need the highest quality Gore-Tex boots. In fact, I had this discussion with a sheriff many years ago. We were on a middle of the winter rescue, and it was a rain snowstorm. We were up on a command post up on the, I think, Noblet's trailhead, but up in the mountains. And my guys came back, and it was very wet. And I had them step into the trailer and pull their gear off and see how wet they are all the way through. And I said to the sheriff at the time, we wouldn't do this with any other department in the county. Why are we doing it here? Because when my guys go out, when Rod leaves the building, he leaves ready to stay 24 hours, because we don't know.
2: Right. Yeah.
1: We've got to be prepared. Search and rescue should not be surprised when the weather changes.
0: Those boots will run you $40, $50, Ethan.
1: When was the last time you bought those boots? Wow. So
0: you make me laugh.
1: A lot of the gear, we're fortunate in our county, is the support has allowed us to upgrade our equipment. But a lot of counties don't have that. And even with us, your $500 pair of Gore-Tex boots are not paid for.
0: Right.
1: You've got to supplied those.
2: Sure. So this
1: can
2: is
1: be
2: something,
1: very expensive.
2: So this is something that I'm glad we're talking about because I think the community deserves to know about this. So because this is the case here in Wasatch County Search and Rescue, but also I imagine very, very similar, basically the same in every county in the state because that's how search and rescue is organized by county. But when you guys head up the road to a rescue, this means that in your team of 12, you've got well over $1 million of personal private property that is being leveraged for the state to effect this rescue.
1: In the winter, that is the norm.
2: And I think that's astonishing to me, Alex, that so much of the search and rescue world relies on individual volunteers, not just volunteering their time, but buying the equipment that they'll need to rescue you with their own money.
0: Crazy.
2: Keeping it at their own homes, maintaining it at their own costs. That really boggles my mind. And I feel like not enough people know that.
1: That is the norm mm-hmm. statewide. There's hopefully a lot of search and rescue guys hearing this radio broadcast and they're going, yep, I'm paying a lot of money for my own assets to show up and participate in a rescue.
2: Yeah.
1: That is the norm. That's changing in the bigger counties as the counties are able to put more resources. And our county, Sheriff Rigby, has just been phenomenal at supporting what search and rescue needed.
2: Yeah.
1: They've been really, really good. But even then, there's still a lot of personal gear that is donated.
2: I guess I imagine it depends on the county because in order for you to get a budget for search and rescue, you've got to have a population, you've got to have a business base that's paying enough in taxes, that you've got enough surplus, that you've got, you know, you can create a line item for search and rescue equipment. But this is definitely something that we have an opportunity to jump in and help out with. If you go to rescue.utah.gov, you can learn more about search and rescue, and you can also participate a little bit financially to make sure that the equipment that these men and women go up with, that it is as good as possible, and that we start to reduce the burden on individual families because the search and rescue volunteers, they've got families, they've got jobs, and to ask them to also have thousands, tens, and even hundreds of thousands of dollars worth of rescue equipment available that they've personally paid for, I feel like we can do better than that. I'm super grateful that they are taking on this this challenge and this responsibility, and I do think we can probably
0: do better. Well, some of it is, I think that some people just may not have known that was the case.
2: I had no idea.
0: I knew that volunteer meant volunteer. I think when you put it in that perspective, it means a little bit more. We're going to take a quick break. We're going to come back. We'll start talking about you doing the self-rescue, you going out and saying, you know what, I'm going to go help find somebody, and just deciding on your own, I'm going to go help find someone who's out there.
2: This was in the news.
0: That can come with that, and we'll talk a little bit about that. We're grateful for the folks at Wasatch County Search and Rescue being able to host us today at their shop, and it's an amazing setup. And when you realize everything that goes in to be able to help people on and around our mountains and off the mountains again, and to do it safely, it's an amazing undertaking, and it's not cheap, and it's also not something we should take for granted. So we'll come back. We got more to go right here. It's KSL Brightside.
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2: All right, welcome back. You're listening to KSL Brightside. I'm Ethan Millard. And I'm here with Alex Curie, as per the huge. And we are right now up in Heber. So we're doing an away broadcast. And having so much fun getting to know the folks at Wasatch County Search and Rescue. And the things that we have learned about search and rescue in Utah has been so amazing. It is organized county by county. Every county has their own search and rescue. So we're up here, Wasatch County Search and Rescue. And every team member across the state is volunteer. And they volunteer not just their time, but they also volunteer their own money and their own equipment. And it kind of depends county to county, there are varying levels of financial support that these teams get. And they end up, even in best case scenarios in the state, they can end up shelling out a lot of money for the equipment that they need to do their job. And we're not talking about, a whistle, to try and get people's attention. We're talking about highly technical equipment because these guys go through technical training and things like swift water rescue, things like rope rescue, technical training that these are skills that take a long time to develop, and they're supported by their own personal bank accounts. And I'm amazed, Alex, at the dedication these volunteers show to their craft. And I'm a little bit bothered about how much we ask them to do financially, personally. And I think obviously we've been bringing this up. For these guys, it's normal. For these guys, this is how they do it.
0: We're like upset for them, and that's okay. Like, they're nice about it.
2: We're like, wait, guys.
0: But that's why we're asking people to throw some donations into that state fund to also make sure, like, hey, these hard costs that get incurred every time. And Cam is the tip of the spear here. He wouldn't say that, but he is when it comes to like the trying to make sure that you get the funding is coming in for the folks here at Wasatch County, that the grants are written. It's all this game that they have to play, and it is that shell game of moving some things around to make sure that they can be able to pay for the stuff that they have to be able to make these rescues and these operations work. But if you go and make this donation, it's rescue.utah.gov. You can make there's a little donation button right there.
2: You can also learn.
0: You can learn a little bit about what they do.
2: They have a bunch of information, not just about what search and rescue does. You have a bunch of information about what you can do to make sure that you don't have to call these guys, that you never have to meet them out in the back country. You will be so glad that they're there for you. But best case scenario is you don't need them.
0: So,
2: and so go to rescue.utah.gov. It's extremely interesting information.
0: Yeah, you can, and you can help out there. You can learn a little bit there. It's just definitely, it's a resource that I didn't even know existed, even though I knew that search and rescue existed. So I want to ask something to you guys about this too. And so in Ohio yesterday, or on the Ohio River at least, it may have been a different part of the country, but I read the story about the person went into the river, four others went in to help, they all died.
2: Yeah.
0: So all five people died in a rescue yesterday. When I say rescue, I mean it was just people who noticed somebody who was really struggling. Four went into a very dangerous current in a dangerous river, and out of the five people that went in, they all drowned. All of them died.
2: Four of them was an attempt to rescue. These were just civilians. They were just very, very brave bystanders.
0: And then in Carbon County, you had somebody who went out on his own to help search for a missing woman, which is that's a noble thing.
2: It's a human thing.
0: It's a human thing.
2: It's a human thing.
0: And you want people who have that desire to help. That person ended up passing away while he was in search of this missing woman. These are also dangers that come with this. What do you tell people about the, hey, I'm going to go out and do this search on my own thing as well, Rod, when it comes down to it?
18: Oh, we never allow our guys to go out on their own. We always pair up. We always team up. We have groups of guys that go out, and we have the proper equipment to go out and to do what we need to do. So that what it comes down to is we never go alone.
2: So if you've got a water rescue, you're not jumping in there just with your courage.
18: No.
2: You're going in when you have your equipment and when you have the numbers.
18: Exactly. 100%.
2: Well, that's something to think about. And we do, there are a lot of brave guys out there. You know, there are a lot of guys that would step out and risk their lives for even complete and total strangers, bystanders. Mm-hmm. Who do you want on search and rescue? Because at the end of the day, everyone's volunteered. But there's a process for becoming search and rescue. There's a process for entering the organization. There's a process for getting the proper training. How does that work, Cam?
1: Well, when a year ago we brought in six new, what we call affectionately rookies.
2: Rookies, got it.
1: But the process here is we have the luxury. It's of having a very stringent process because of our population, and most people in the Wasatch Back are already here because they like to recreate. So there's a lot of people that fit the search and rescue mold that are interested. So we have an abundance of applicants and we have to weed out because we can't take them all. We're limited because of budget. So I have a set number that the county will allow us to have. And we're always looking to expand that. But we have a luxury that a lot of smaller counties don't have, either through the population or they just don't have the local support because it's very expensive to be part of search and rescue. It becomes really expensive in a small town Utah, because they're raising all of their own money. And that's where we were 25 years ago.
0: Right.
1: When I joined SAR, I actually had to donate $25 for the year to provide a way to have a Christmas party. Mm-hmm. We had no budget. I mean, no budget. And that's where a lot of them are, is they're doing the bake sale route. And the state fund is set up to help us overcome that hurdle.
2: Yeah.
1: Where there's more money available, so when those counties, when we go recreate in the middle of nowhere, Utah, and we need help, is there are funds that will help offset the cost of that.
2: Mm-hmm. Yeah.
1: Knowing that it's wherever you are in search and rescue, it does become expensive to become a member.
0: Yeah. You've already sent that fifth Venmo this summer to your kids' rec baseball, or your kids' travel baseball team.
2: Soccer team.
0: Maybe consider sending a Venmo to make a little donation to the search and rescue fund here.
1: You're saying I can put out my Venmo?
0: Oh, yeah. You already know.
18: Send it to Cam.
0: Yeah,
1: if I'll see that it goes to a good purpose.
0: Yeah, to Rod. See if it goes to Rod. Get him those $50 pair of boots that he's always wanted. All right.
2: You can go to rescue.utah.gov, and everything you need is there. We got to get news traffic.
0: We do. News traffic weather right now. Late. We'll come back. We have more around the corner. We have other questions to keep asking. They're nice enough to keep taking our dumb questions. And so we're going to keep it going here. We're at the Wasatch County Search and Rescue down here at Heber City. Stay right here with us. More to go. It's KSL Brightside.
7: 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I'm Jeff Kaplan. Our top local story of this hour. The community is rallying to support the families displaced by multiple fires in Roy yesterday. KSL News Radio's Heather Peterson with the story.
8: A local bishop with the Church of Jesus Christ of Latter-day Saints, Kyron Craven, tells KSL he's heartbroken for the eight families who were displaced. Three of those families lost their homes completely. The majority of them go to his ward. Craven says they have all they need to help in the short term, like clothes and a place to stay, but long term, they're going to need a lot of support. There's a GoFundMe to help those families with the recovery.
7: Officials say the train's brakes likely sparked multiple fires along a stretch of train tracks yesterday. There's a flood watch in effect near the Babylon Fire burn scar in San Juan County. It stretches from the state's southern border up through Uinta County and spills into Colorado. Creeks, streams, slot canyons, and recent burn scars are most at risk for dangerous flooding. Our top national story this hour from ABC News, the escalation in the Middle East is causing gas prices to rise again. It was particularly bad in the last 24 hours here in Utah. Overnight, we're up 13 cents a gallon.
9: While we're seeing prices rise across the country, certain states are feeling it the hardest. Utah, Colorado, Missouri, parts of Texas, they are seeing the biggest jumps today. And it all comes back to the price of oil, which is $83 a barrel and rising, with that major oil artery, the Strait of Hormuz, effectively closed off.
7: That's ABC's Rebecca Jarvis on Wall Street. The Dow up 385 points. The NASDAQ gained 329. Coming up, pure sunshine expected, but not quite yet. KSL weather is on the way. Stay with us. KSL News Time, 2:34.
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7: 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Here's Cormac Bone.
3: We got an early start to our I-15 delays southbound at the South Interchange. That was due to some debris in the roadway, and so it kicked off our delays a little earlier than we see it. It's also slow southbound I-15 as you pass Bangor Highway and approach the point of the mountain. Both directions of I-15 a little slow at 1600 North in Pleasant Grove. I'm Cormac Bone in the KSL Traffic Center.
7: The KSL weather forecast, 99 for this afternoon, maybe a thunderstorm today or tomorrow. The high Wednesday, only 92 degrees, and after that, sun and clouds, no storms for the rest of the week. It's 93 degrees. I'm Jeff Kaplan from the KSL Common Spirit Health Studios. 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
2: All right, welcome into KSL Brightside. Just a couple of segments left here on the show. I'm Ethan Millard here with Alex Keery, and we've spent the day up at Wasatch County Search and Rescue here in Heber. And we've been hanging out with Cam and Rod, and we've just been learning all about this. We have seen so many stories across the state this summer of people needing rescue, people needing help. And that's what these search and rescue volunteers, are. They are volunteers and they are highly trained. I didn't realize how highly trained they are. The search and rescue volunteers are trained in things like rope rescue, off of cliff sides. They're trained in things like swift water rescue. They are expert divers. They put a lot of time and they put a lot of their own money into gathering the equipment that makes us safe. I always assumed that, that we supplied search and rescue with equipment, and we do supply some equipment. But every volunteer up here, at Wasatch Search and Rescue themselves has put in, at least tens, in some cases over $100,000 in vehicles and snowmobiles and things like that, that they can use and that they do use in responding to rescues. And that really floored me. And so if you want to learn more about this, go to rescue.utah.gov because there's a fund there that we can contribute to start to reimburse some of these search and rescue volunteers to make sure that they can always get out, that they always have the equipment that they need. And I'll tell you, Cam and Rod, what I think we should talk about next, because we've covered the gamut of topics when it comes to search and rescue, because this has been in the news so much.
0: This is a customized personal one too, because our producer Caitlin gets lost a lot, apparently. I don't know if you get lost a lot or if it was just okay.
2: She gives us a thumbs up.
0: She said yes.
2: So let's
0: she's
2: say
0: also just worried about getting lost in general. I think that's probably the thing. Is you can. I was watching a video the other day and we were talking about hunting in the break about something else. And I had a friend who they were out hunting, and as they're chasing birds, and then they suddenly turn around and go, well, "Where the heck did we even come from?" You know, at some point when they're going through, and then they go, and that's a pretty common thing when somebody goes, where did we start here? I mean, it's been 6 hours here since I think I maybe turned around and actually wondered where we've just been chasing these birds.
2: Yeah.
0: Or, you know, going from crest to crest here. And if you're not in like if you're not in a snowmobile, maybe you can follow your tracks in a snowmobile, but it's a little bit more difficult if it's in a time. And so I think that the getting lost part and wondering, I think something that I've learned, if I can chip in on this, is not going alone, Rod. That's probably a big one, right? But what do you think, just right off the bat, how do I make sure that I don't get lost if I'm somebody who out there, because recreating by yourself, it's not necessarily recommended, but some people, they like to enjoy that on their own. How can you avoid getting lost?
18: Oh, GPSs are the biggest thing. I mean, GPSs aren't just for geocaching anymore. They're life-saving devices. We train on GPSs quite extensively. It has to be almost a, it's one of our main tools that we use. And then with the person we're going out looking for, the only thing we can reiterate to that person is to stay put. Cause if they've got any sort of cell signal, that cell signal will ping off of cell towers,
0: right,
18: and give us kind of a general location. But we've had instances where they've been pinged right here, then mile down the road they're pinged again, and it just helps ourselves if we can keep them in one place. But then being trained on GPSs, not only us as professionals, but as the people that are out recreating, they need to be trained on that tool also.
2: And by GPS, you don't necessarily mean your iPhone. I mean, that's not the same thing, right?
18: No. We use regular Garmin GPSs. Actually, the Garmins that we use will actually track us from a program we'll use down here, and then we'll also, they're not the same. If we get lost, which I hope we don't, they also put out an SOS.
2: So Cam, I guess then when you are up there and you feel like you're getting lost, the internet is full of terrible advice, and we've seen all of this. Well, if you're lost, head downhill, or if you're lost, go downstream, or if you're lost, you know what I mean? Like all these different things. Moss grows on the east side of the thing, so go, whatever it is. But really, is that really kind of the number one thing, is if you start to get lost, just stay put, stay where you are?
1: Let's go a little bit earlier. Is if you're going into the backcountry and you, number one, do some pre-planning, so you have a buddy, you know where you're going, you tell somebody that you're at where you're going, and you actually go there,
2: right?
1: And then you have a navigation device, you won't be lost.
2: Yeah, you'll never need to call.
1: You'll never need to call, because you won't be lost.
0: So I picked up on this, Ethan. There's the thing. Stop lying. You know what I mean? Stop lying to your wife about where you're going. And that's not meaning that you're doing it on purpose.
2: Stop
0: but
2: lying.
0: The part where you go, yeah, I'm actually just going to go down. We're going to go down to Daniel Summit. It's going to be an awesome day. And then you get partway down there and you go, it looks a little, you know what? I'm going to head down a little bit further. I'm going to go to this place instead. And then, so don't lie. And that's it.
2: And then
0: don't lie to yourself about how skilled you are.
2: Yeah,
0: I'm like
2: that's
0: the
2: right.
0: best backcountry guy there's ever been. You're like, no, you're not. You're
2: going to
0: get lost out there.
2: I never get lost.
0: I didn't mean
1: to look at you, Ethan, when I was saying that.
0: No,
1: sorry.
0: No, listen, it is the I never get lost. Also, this Garmin GPS was pretty good. Like that, it's also stop lying to yourself. You got to, it's about having the better equipment, know where you're going, and actually say where you're going to go and actually go to that place. And then have somebody with you, and then have the right gear to make sure you can get found, man.
2: So I'm lost.
0: Okay.
2: So it happened. I'm lost.
0: For sure.
2: Okay. And it's Alex's fault.
0: Yeah.
2: But I'm up
0: probably.
2: There. And I've called search and rescue. Let's say I was able to get that one last call out, but my phone's basically
1: dead.
2: And
1: now your battery's dead.
2: Battery's dead.
0: Oh, my gosh. Terrifying.
2: What can I do? Is there anything that I could do to kind of help search and rescue in what they're in their task?
1: Yes.
2: Okay. What do I need to do?
1: Don't move.
2: Just stay put.
1: So find a big tree, as we used to say in Boy Scouts, hug a tree, just stay there, because we don't want to get there and then find out that you've gone somewhere else.
0: Right.
1: And so stay right there. You've already sent a signal because you were able to get a call. Mm-hmm. And then if you have any way to signal anyway, most people don't. And so we would say, just stay put and search and rescue will be coming. We know you're in trouble, and the search and rescue teams are flying to your aid.
2: So when you say signal, get some way to signal, this would be like a whistle. I don't think you're recommending anyone like start a fire.
1: Well, not right now. You don't want to start a fire.
0: No. I've seen the movies. You can spell out help with a few sticks.
1: If this is not in the middle of a hot summer, Starting a fire in the fall. Starting a fire is really good because
2: in the winter, obviously.
1: Going into winter.
2: Yeah.
1: Late fall, early spring, starting a fire is great because you can see smoke from a long ways away.
0: Right.
1: But the big thing that people make the mistake is they move. They think they can start walking out and they're not where they said they were when they called. If you call 911 on your phone or you do an SOS for an emergency satellite beacon, do not move. Stay right there because search and rescue is coming.
0: Yeah. All right. We're going to take another break. We'll come back. I'm going to put this to the test because our AI question of the day is going to be a search and rescue question for AI.
2: To see if they know what they're talking
0: about. Well, it's just going to be another thing, I think, where we go there. We've determined there are things where you need the human touch versus AI. And I think we're going to put some of that to the test here. So we're going to see how these guys do against the data centers. We're going to put them against the data centers and see how they do. So we'll come back. We've got more to go. Final segment with our search and rescue guys that we've met up here at Wasatch County Search and Rescue. Cam and Rod, nice enough to stay around a little bit longer today and help out and hang out with us. So we appreciate that. We'll come back. More to go right around the corner. It's KSL Brightside.
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0: I'm Ethan Miller. You got bailed out by being on the air.
2: We were
0: this close to getting into talking about sports, which we can't do.
2: Well, we can. We could.
0: We made nice friends. We don't want to ruin it.
2: I like talking football, though. I mean, I really think football's my favorite.
0: I know, because you know just a little enough about it.
2: Well, you know who got me into football was you.
0: I know.
2: And I feel like, but football's one of those things, though, where just when you think you're starting to get to know it, something happens on the football field and you go, I do not know what just happened. You know, those plays, they take sometimes a fraction of a second. And it's like, and then the referee makes a call, and you're not sure.

0: they want to give themselves the best possible chance of a successful outcome. They feel like they owe that to this community. They owe that to the people here. And so they invest a lot of personal money into equipment that will help them do their job as well as possible. And I think we got to take that seriously. If you go to rescue.utah.gov, you can learn about a fund that the state keeps to help reimburse search and rescue teams for all kinds of costs. You'll also learn some information about how to make sure that you don't end up having to call search and rescue because they're there. They love their work. They are ready to go and pull you out of a pickle. But let's also be responsible. So, I mean, this is not.
1: Did you say pull someone out of a pickle?
0: Out of a pickle, okay. Yeah. But they're not. I mean, they are volunteers. They love what they do. Let's not abuse that.
1: Okay. Right?
0: Let's use their skills as little as possible, only when we really, really need it, because we're staying safe. So, Alex, let's pivot to our AI question.
1: All right. So we're going to lean on either Corey or Alex Brown are sitting at the board right there, and I'm blind to it, so I don't know if whether or not they have that sound or not in front of them. But it is, of course, our AI question of the day.
2: When Google just isn't enough, and thinking for yourself is just too hard, here's your AI question of the day.
1: All right, okay. So I have in front of me, I've asked Chat, or Copilot, or whatever it is that we use, the biggest SAR hotspots for Wasatch County.
0: Oh, okay. Goodness.
1: I've got them in front of me right here.
0: So tell us if you guys, so we've tell got, me, we've
1: I'm
0: got
1: corroborate.
0: Cam,
1: I'm going to corroborate
0: got Cam
1: this.
0: And Rod Cam with and Wasatch Rod, County here. Search and Rescue. So tell us if you guys are familiar with these locations.
1: Okay, what is according to this, they have ones that, this is ones that AI has told me are the hotspots for you guys. I always love that.
3: Interesting.
1: So these are the most hotspots that the computers say that are for you. I want you to tell me the ones that you guys visit the most, though. So tell me the one that is, right off the bat, the one that you guys are probably at the most.
0: Area.
1: Like area that you guys are used to. Area.
3: You want that answer now?
1: Yeah,
3: or
1: yeah, I want to hear from you.
3: Strawberry.
1: Yeah. Strawberry. So Strawberry Reservoir. So this one says that Strawberry, sorry, that's wrong. That's number seven on the list.
3: Number seven.
1: Number seven on the list, yeah.
0: AI says it's actually.
1: Well, no, it's AI. It's kind of interesting because they say Daniel Summit slash Strawberry
3: yes,
1: is.
3: There you go.
0: Well, okay. What's the number one?
1: Number one, they say, is Cascade Springs Alpine Loop.
4: Dude, no way.
3: No.
4: No way.
1: Well, this is the computer.
3: Okay, so I have a...
0: I mean, we put... these data centers are worth...
1: I don't know if you know this, but water's cooling this. Water is cooling these servers right now to give you this answer.
3: This is going to get me in trouble.
1: Okay.
3: But I have the question of the day for a future show.
1: Okay.
3: I want you to ask Google, should you follow Google directions?
1: Okay, hold on. Okay, all right. So that's another one.
0: Okay.
1: What do you think number two? What do you think number two is? What do you think number two is? So you already know that they say Cascade Springs Alpine Loop. You guys both poo pooed that.
4: I mean, Noblets or Wolf Creek Summit up there in that area.
0: Soapstone.
4: Yep. Soapstone Basin.
0: Where's Soapstone?
4: Noblets.
1: Yeah. This one says Deer Creek Reservoir area.
0: Is the number two?
1: Number two.
3: Yeah.
1: No. Okay.
0: You know what? You're
3: wrong.
1: Okay.
0: You're
3: wrong.
0: You know
1: this is why. This is. But again, this is the fact that. That AI has no, it's not like they go, I know this area pretty well. Like, you know what I mean? Like, these guys are staring at us going, are you freaking kidding me? No, we work this, these are our trails, man. This is what we do. Number three, Snake Creek Canyon.
3: We get fair amount.
1: Okay.
3: Yeah,
1: okay.
0: All right. So the middle, but getting into the middle might be more.
3: Yeah.
1: They've
3: yeah.
1: combined Mill Hollow and Soapstone Basin together for number four.
4: Okay.
1: See, now we're getting
0: but you put it, but
4: that's
0: you'd,
4: kind of a...
0: Sounds like you'd put that areas. A little higher, though, right?
1: Yeah, but some agreed areas right there. Wasatch Mountain State Park? Is that just up here?
4: Yeah. Yeah. That's up Snake Creek.
1: That's a Yeah, okay.
3: That's the same as Snake Creek.
1: All right. Yeah. And then Daniel Summit for the snowmobilers ended up being number six, tied with number seven for the... But they didn't even put Strawberry... like is it, they put the Strawberry Drainage, River Drainage area, which
4: no
1: I...
4: No Timber Lakes.
1: Yeah.
0: No Timber Lakes.
1: No Timber Lakes.
0: Is that a hot one? Timber Lakes is a hot one for you guys?
4: We... And enter there all the time.
1: Yeah. Oh, okay. All right. Wow. So, but again,
0: you know what I think this is.
1: I don't want you guys to look at this like we. But see, again, this is what has returned to us.
3: Interesting.
1: If I'm looking it up and I go, this is the best. These are the ones that are people that are having to save people the most from up there in Wasatch County. Both of you guys are like, what? No.
0: That's interesting.
1: So AI can't do search and rescue.
3: Do you guys rely on AI a lot for your show?
1: No. What we do is we do this.
3: I had to ask.
1: No. We do this as kind of a practice because we're always trying to find things that AI can't do. AI can't do search and rescue.

0: There you go.
1: We just determined.
2: We did it. So AI can't do search and rescue.
1: Yeah, yeah.
2: But you know what I wonder? I wonder if a way to explain the discrepancy here, because we got an emphatic no from you guys. I mean, they had the number one location completely wrong for you guys.
1: Yes.
2: You both said that immediately. I wonder if they're going off of what gets reported in the media. Because not every search and rescue call shows up as
1: a
2: news story.
1: They could aggregate it from the news.
2: So I bet they've pulled from the news stories and then listed the number one.
0: There you go.
1: All right. So here's what we have. Here's what we figured out today, because we only have about a minute left before we have a hard out. We have two search and rescue addicts that are not recovering from this addiction, because
2: this is a lifelong
1: thing. And I really appreciate the fact that you guys, one, have said, this is something I want to pursue for a long time. This is something that I enjoy. I put resources into, and that's something that I want to thank Rod as one of those awesome volunteers who is dedicating so much of his time and money into this. And Cam, thank you for leading this team down here, man. We appreciate what you guys do.
2: So good.
1: Rescue.utah.gov. That's where we're sending people. You can make those donations. You can
2: support
1: learn more.
2: Guys.
1: Jeff Kaplan's Afternoon News is coming up next. We want to thank Wasatch County for having us today.
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5: 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I'm Jeff Kaplan. 99 in Salt Lake City, KSL's top story. Things won't be returning to normal anytime soon for anyone who drives through Beaver Canyon. Residents, travelers, they're all cut off from any access after the flooding. And apparently it's going to stay that way for a while. We have team coverage. Let's begin with KSL News Radio's Claire Scott.
6: The Department of Transportation says SR 153 has been closed indefinitely because of the severe damage caused by flooding and debris flows over the last week.
7: Without the vegetation there to catch some of the precipitation, it's just coming down the mountainside there, the canyon area, and washing out big sections of the road.
6: UDOT's John Gleason says a 3-mile stretch of the road was damaged, and with more rain on the way, they expect it to get worse. The decision to close SR 153 was announced just hours after county commissioners signed an emergency declaration because of the flooding. With more on what that does, here's KSL News Radio's Brianna Willis.
8: The resolution opens the way for Beaver to receive state and federal disaster relief funding as they work to rebuild areas hit by major flooding over the weekend. The massive burn scar left by Utah's largest wildfire is located just above the Beaver River and acts as a funnel overflowing the river. Emergency crews are working to widen the floodplain and the river to prevent future water from causing more damage. The resolution could open the doors for more assistance.
6: While some of that money may go towards rebuilding that road, Gleason says their focus is on keeping Beaver Main Street and I-15 open.
7: Our crews are ready to work, and they're doing a lot of prep work right now, clearing out the drainage systems and making sure that the water has a place to go.
6: UDOT is currently working with the Department of Public Safety to assess the total damage and determine what it will take to make the repairs. Claire Scott, KSL News Radio.
5: Eagle Point Resort is still recovering from the Cottonwood fire itself, and now that recovery is on hold because of the canyon flooding. 145 families lost homes or condos at the resort. But with the road through the canyon ripped up and washed out, homeowners can't even get to Eagle Point to begin the recovery. The Cottonwood fire is out, but for many residents, the effect is going to linger for a long, long time. KSL News Radio's Eric Cabrera is joining us live to explain. Eric?
9: Jeff, for families still trying to recover from the Cottonwood fire, the flooding is creating a whole new set of challenges. Tony LaRocca helps families find temporary housing after disasters, and he says flooding can turn recovery into a second crisis.
10: A double disaster for many families is just unthinkable, and you know, already navigating home repairs, insurance claims, temporary living arrangements, rebuilding plans, and then a flooding creates a whole new layer of uncertainty and disruption, right?
9: LaRocca says some families are suddenly dealing with another setback just as they thought recovery was beginning. He says that's why rebuilding after a wildfire is often a much longer process than many people expect. Live, Eric Cabrera, KSL News Radio.
5: KSL News Time 3:03. Yesterday's fire in Roy displaced 8 families. They're getting support from the community and the Red Cross. Kyron Craven is the bishop at the local ward for the Church of Jesus Christ of Latter-day Saints, where seven of those families go to church.
0: Right now, immediate needs are taken care of. They all got clothes and underwear, but we're really concerned about the future and the rebuilding process and the insurance and all that, the next steps.
5: Three homes are likely a complete loss. A GoFundMe has been set up to help those families recover. Officials believe multiple fires broke out in Roy yesterday because of sparks from a passing train. KSL News Time 304. Our top national story, an Iran-backed terrorist group has launched another oil blockade. Separate from the Strait of Hormuz, this blockade could stop millions of barrels of oil from being shipped through the Red Sea. Details from News Nation's Jessica Cardalia.
11: They're really threatening shipping through the Bab el-Mandeb. That is the critical gateway between the Red Sea and the Gulf of Aden. And about 12% of global trade passes through that route. You really are looking at the Strait of Hormuz and that Bab el-Mandeb that we rely on, and so does the rest of the world. And having to go around through Africa could make a significant difference when it comes to insurance rates for these shipping, as well as tariffs.
5: President Trump says the U.S. will take care of things in the Red Sea if this blockade holds in Yemen. Oil and gas prices are spiking again, and it's particularly bad here in Utah. The average price per gallon is up 14 cents since last night.
12: While we're seeing prices rise across the country, certain states are feeling it the hardest. Utah, Colorado, Missouri, parts of Texas, they are seeing the biggest jumps today. And it all comes back to the price of oil, which is $83 a barrel and rising, with that major oil artery, the Strait of Hormuz, effectively closed off.
5: ABC's Rebecca Jarvis there. The Justice Department has received court permission to release tapes of former President Joe Biden. These audio tapes are from a private interview with his biographer 10 years ago. ABC's Peter Haralambou says more.
13: Biden first sued the Department of Justice in May to try to block the release of the recordings and transcripts from the making of his 2017 memoir. But a divided three-judge panel from the D.C. Circuit Court of Appeals ruled on Tuesday that there was substantial public interest in releasing the materials. Republicans in Congress and the Conservative Heritage Foundation demanded the records be released after former special counsel Robert Hur obtained the recordings while investigating Biden's alleged mishandling of classified documents. Peter Haralambous, ABC News.
5: KSL News Time 306. First look traffic. Good afternoon, Ricky.
14: Good afternoon, Jeff. We begin with delays. This is in Utah County, a crash on southbound I-15. It's after Pleasant Grove Boulevard. It's been moved out of traffic now, but not before stacking up the backups into American Fork. Ricky Meeson, the KSL.
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0: 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What do you think? Frozen curds of bland in a creamy swirl of honey, delicious ice cream with chocolate chips punctuated by little icy curds of flavorless lumpage. Cottage cheese ice cream. Are you wondering why anybody would go through all the trouble to make such a weird ice cream recipe? Well, I'm glad you asked. The short answer is, what goes round, comes round.
1: Come on, baby!
0: Back in the 1950s, cottage cheese was a diet fad. Your grandma would eat gobs of the stuff because it's low in fat and has protein. By the 1970s, when you'd go on a diet, you'd load up on cottage cheese to the point where the average American ate 5 pounds of curd per year. But tastes change, and cottage cheese consumption fell for decades to the point where each of us, on average, eats half what they used to back in the day. Over the generations, the snow-white curds were slowly replaced by low-fat yogurt. But these kids, always seeking the more vintage experience, they've circled back to what your grand and great-grandma knew back in the days of black-and-white TV. The cottage cheese is good for you, and it's being reborn as a superb health food. Consumption is rising both straight out of the container and as part of exotic health recipes like cottage cheese ice cream. Not to lose weight, millennials add the white clots of cheese to scrambled eggs and to whip up dip for their chips, always looking for that little hit of protein, making use of grandma's bland little secret and adding a swirl of peanut butter, a drizzle of honey, and a millennial twist.
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3: Already seeing some heavy and slow traffic southbound I-15 in Salt Lake County, Murray, and Midvale. And if you're northbound I-15, lighter than normal, good speeds. It's a straight shot from Draper to downtown. Nice and quiet on the east side freeways of I-215 and I-80. If you're trying to get into Davis County, a little bit of traffic building northbound I-15. This is near Warm Springs Road up to the north interchange. But after that, pretty quiet on I-15, Legacy, and West Davis Highway, as well as Highway 89 from Farmington up to I-84. Eric?
4: And down Utah County, we've got a crash southbound I-15. This is just past Pleasant Grove Boulevard, and you've got, for a time there, it was blocking a right lane. So if you're heading down that direction, that at least that has been moved off to the shoulder, but you've still got delays going through that area. As for the rest of I-15 in Utah County, we're not seeing any major problems. Northbound looks great. If you're over on the West Belt right now, northbound, southbound, that's looking good. Don't miss one of today's top live performers, Joe Bonamassa, live at the Eccles Theater, August 20th. Buy tickets now at liveattheeccles.com. Joe Bonamassa, every show is a new experience. Eric Butler in the KSL Traffic Center.
5: Ample monsoon moisture in place today. We've got a high of 99 and a chance for scattered storms in the afternoon and potentially into the overnight, where we'll see a low of 73 with scattered storms. Tomorrow afternoon, 92, scattered thunderstorms again in the forecast. From the KSL Weather Center, I'm Matt Johnson.
0: 97 degrees in Salt Lake City at KSL today. We're saluting search and rescue volunteers. Brightside's Alex Keary is joining us from Wasatch Search and Rescue in just a few minutes. Stay with us. 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All right, you know, such a lofty topic there. And now I have to tell you about the time my pants fell down. This is a little bit awkward, but it happened for real. I went on Salt Lake City Fat Loss last summer. 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
0: 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The three things you need to know this hour. First,
11: some Utah school districts are seeking sharp property tax increases in the coming school year, with some as high as 14%. I'm KSL News Radio's Cameron Elliott.
0: Second, people in Roy and from the Red Cross are rallying around eight families displaced yesterday by fire. Officials are still investigating which company's train may have sparked multiple fires along the tracks. Third, our biggest traffic trouble spot.
3: That's going to be delays in Utah County. An earlier accident, southbound I-15. It's after Pleasant Grove Boulevard getting into Linden. Had a right lane blocked. Everything is now over to the shoulder, but the delays remain. And they go from Linden all the way back to Pioneer Crossing. Ricky Meese in the KSL Traffic Center.
5: A chance for thunderstorms today with a high of 99. I'm Matt Johnson.
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12: From ABC News, I'm Michelle Franzen. Hostilities between the U.S. and Iran expanding throughout the Gulf region. President Trump now vowing that Iran will pay, he says, for the deaths of three U.S. service members killed by Iranian strikes Friday at a U.S. base in Jordan. ABC's Martha Raddatz is in Amman and says Iran continues to launch its own strikes.
13: There are air raids, but what happens is the soldiers and service members run towards a bunker. These are not underground hardened bunkers, so there is always a chance of more injuries and death. And there were several injured as well in this attack on Friday. So that is something that I think people really worry about. Some of the interceptions didn't work.
12: Pentagon officials on Capitol Hill today asking lawmakers to approve more than $80 billion in supplemental funding for the war. Americans are also being asked to pay more at the pump with oil and gas prices on the rise again.
14: While we're seeing prices rise across the country, certain states are feeling it the hardest. Utah, Colorado, Missouri, parts of Texas, they are seeing the biggest jumps today. And it all comes back to the price of oil, which is $83 a barrel and rising, with that major oil artery, the Strait of Hormuz, effectively closed off.
12: ABC's Rebecca Jarvis. Tropical storm Bertha is churning off Florida's Gulf Coast and moving toward the Gulf states in New Orleans today. Residents spent the day filling sandbags and boarding up. The storm expected to make landfall in the coming days. ABC's Ginger Z says it will likely rake the coast.
15: It's moving really slowly, so we may see more like a Thursday morning landfall. But either way, the impacts are what you need to know about. Tropical storm warnings from Mobile through coastal Mississippi into southeastern Louisiana. 2 to 4 feet of storm surge is the top end.
12: Volatile storms moving along the East Coast with tornado watches and warnings stretching from New Jersey to New England. 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
0: KSL News Time 3:18. We've been telling you about a lot of search and rescue stories lately. KSL Brightside just did their show this afternoon from Wasatch County headquarters in Heber. And joining us live now with more, the co-host of Brightside, Alex Keery. So you spent a couple of hours with these guys who donate their time. What did you learn out there?
16: Yeah, Jeff, that it was more, I hear the term volunteer search and rescue all the time, and I think I just kind of went over it in my head of, oh, yeah, these guys go out, they learn a little bit of how to do some search and rescue, and, you know, they might drive their truck up to help in the search. And it's just so much more intensive than that. They do so much more certification. They do so much more training. They are the lifeblood of anybody being lost across the Wasatch Front. And every county has its own sheriff's department in search and rescue. And by law, that's what it's administered through, is through the sheriff's office in each county. And it's a battle all the time to just try to make sure that they have enough funds to be able to make sure those rescues happen. And they also made sure that we were all understanding that they want to do their job. If you're lost, if you're hurt somewhere, if you need help, you call them, and they don't want to not be available. They want to be there for you.
0: But when is the right time to call? I mean, you've talked with these guys all afternoon. What's the right time to call search and rescue if you think maybe I might need to? What are you supposed to do?
16: Well, think about when the worst time is to go out and try to find somebody. It's in the dark, and it's when it's cold, you know, or when the weather changes like that. A lot of times it is, they reemphasize, hey, you thought about maybe calling us at 7 p.m. when things were getting a little bit dicey, but you waited until 11 or midnight, and that hurts everybody. That's it's not helpful. And so don't feel sheepish about it. Call early if you're in a predicament. You got to call 911, and especially while you still have that cell service or the phone not dead, then those are the times to do it, because obviously you can't get those times back. And as soon as the sun goes down, then things get really hampered.
0: All right. I only have a second, so don't go all Alex Keery on me. All right. One more question for you. I understand they're raising money for these guys who are all volunteers, men and women. How do people help?
16: So it goes right to a state fund. It's just rescue.utah.gov. You can get info on what they do and how it works, and it helps their efforts. It helps all the hard costs for all of the agencies. Rescue.utah.gov.
0: Thank you, Alex, and thank you for doing the show out there today and highlighting, spotlighting these guys. And I thought we'd cut you off there, and that would be a great way to... Anyway. I'm just messing with you. Thank Alex Keery joining us live. 3:20 traffic and weather together, brought to you by UCCU. You deserve to love where you bank. Ricky Meese, you understand what I'm saying, right?
3: I do understand what you're saying. Taking a look at our drive home this afternoon, we do seem to have traffic starting to get a little busy now on southbound I-15 in Salt Lake County, in spots where speeds start to dip below the freeway limit. At 53rd to 7200 South, again in Sandy approaching the mall, and again in Draper as you're passing Bangor Highway headed towards the point of the mountain. Northbound I-15, just a few spots where we're seeing an uptick in traffic at the Bangor Highway exit in Draper, again in South Salt Lake approaching 33rd South, and then a little busy northbound I-15 between downtown and 6 North. Nice and quiet still over to the east on I-215 and I-80, and your freeway and major roadways in Davis County still looking at a quiet commute. Eric?
4: Bangor Highway getting slow south of the airport for southbounders. This starts just past 700 South before you get to California, and then you've got a kind of modest delays at this point getting down to 4100 South. That might get worse later. Southbound Mountain View Corridor also slow approaching 3500 South, and you've got eastbound, westbound delays or reduced speeds over on 7200 over on the 201 Highway. In both cases, eastbound, westbound approaching 7200 West. And in Utah County, I-15 southbound slowdown start just before Pioneer Crossing going down into Linden. You had a crash there just past Pleasant Grove Boulevard that's been moved over to the right. 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Eric Butler in the KSL Traffic Center.
5: KSL 7-day forecast, 99 today. Scattered thunderstorms possible into the overnight. Still looking at a chance for storms late tonight, early tomorrow morning. Wednesday, more scattered storms, 92. 94, partly cloudy skies on your Thursday. But Friday, 98. That's Pioneer Day. We've got mostly sunny skies. Partly cloudy, 98 again on Saturday. Sunday, 99, and partly cloudy. From the KSL Weather Center, I'm Matt Johnson.
0: In Salt Lake City, we're There we are. 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
0: We are watching Utah's money at KSL. 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There was a huge leap in prices here in Utah overnight. Gas was up more than 14 cents since last night. You're going to pay about $4.14 a gallon now. General Motors blew past Wall Street earnings forecasts for the second quarter, beating revenue expectations by about $1 billion. Shares of the auto giant were up about 4% today. And on Wall Street, we'll get you the numbers in just a moment. 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
0: As promised on Wall Street, we snapped the losing skid. The Dow up 385 points. The S&P was up 65. The NASDAQ gained 329.
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0: 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Here's Ricky Meese.
3: We do have delays that have filled in on southbound I-15 for Salt Lake County drivers. They stretch essentially from 45th South Murray into Draper. Northbound I-15 getting a little busy going towards 33rd South, and again from 6th North up to the North Interchange. And then southbound I-15, we'll keep an eye on this. Some heavy and slow traffic going from Woods Cross to the I-215 junction. Eric?
4: Still got southbound slowdowns in Utah County, are actually extending a little bit. Now it starts Pleasant Grove Boulevard, goes down to Linden. 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Eric Butler in the KSL Traffic Center.
5: Hey, look for a high of 99 today with a chance for scattered storms. Overnight, 73 with more thunderstorms possible. Into Wednesday, we've got 92 for a high, chance for thunderstorms, partly cloudy on Thursday, 94. From the KSL Weather Center, I'm Matt Johnson.
0: And right now in Ogden, 96 degrees, 98 in Provo. It is cooler in St. George this afternoon, a mix of clouds and sun, and it's 90 degrees.
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0: Good afternoon, 3:30 at KSL. Jeff Kaplan here. We're at 97 in Salt Lake City. KSL's top story. Students and staff at Southern Utah University are mourning the death of one of their students, Lieutenant Tyler Feehan, who was killed while serving in Jordan last Friday.
6: The reality, it's cold when something like this happens.
0: KSL News Radio's Heather Peterson is live with the story. Heather?
7: Jeff, SUU's President Mindy Benson says she and the rest of the community are heartbroken. Feehan had been part of their ROTC program and was weeks away from graduating with his MBA.
6: We will present Tyler with his Master's of Business Administration posthumously at commencement next year. He has earned that.
7: Despite his residency being listed by the military as Hawaii, Benson says Feehan graduated from Cedar High School in 2019, and his mother and grandparents are from Cedar City. Benson says they'll have counselors available for those who may need support during this time. A yellow ribbon was tied on the university's bell tower, and they will play the Army hymn every hour in his honor. Reporting live, Heather Peterson, KSL News Radio.
0: Members of Utah's congressional delegation are reacting to the loss of Lieutenant Feehan. Congressman Mike Kennedy told me a short time ago, it's a tragedy for both Utah and the nation.
21: First Lieutenant Tyler James Feehan gave his last full measure of devotion for his country. We can't help but respect him and his family for this significant sacrifice.
0: In light of the recent escalation in the Middle East, I asked Congressman Kennedy what we should be doing in Congress right now.
21: In Congress, we should acknowledge the fact that there are lives on the line, and we are certainly looking at the balance of effort. We have this imbalance of power where small things from Iran lead to big impact on the United States of America. So the foundation of this, Jeff, you and your listeners understand, is that Iran can't have nuclear weapons.
0: Kennedy says Republicans in Congress are looking into getting U.S. allies involved in the fight. KSL News Time, 3:32. Our top national story, it's another Middle East geography lesson. Now that we've all learned about the Strait of Hormuz, now we have to know about Bab el-Mandeb. It's another shipping channel under blockade, this one in the Red Sea. 12% of the world's products flow through this channel, and Iranian-backed rebels are blocking it. One more reason, the Defense Department wants $87 billion from Congress. That's why Pete Hegseth testified at a congressional hearing today.
8: This is what lawmakers really on both sides of the aisle view as the only oversight that they're going to be able to conduct over this war. Not a vote, not a war powers vote, the way that we've seen some successful and some go down in the Senate, and certainly not in the words of even some Republicans, criticism directed at the White House. It's going to be, many lawmakers tell me in their view, the power of the purse strings that Congress has that will really give them the ability, in their view, to conduct oversight over this war.
0: ABC's Jay O'Brien in Washington. Meantime, tough talk from President Trump, who says the U.S. is ready to launch an attack on a nuclear site called Pickaxe Mountain.
9: We'll be hitting that area probably pretty soon, and there's not a thing they can do about it. You know, normally I wouldn't say that. If I thought they could do something about it, I would never say that, but we'll be hitting that area pretty soon.
0: Any Iranian nuclear facilities at Pickaxe Mountain are almost impossibly deep underground. There was a procession on I-15 this afternoon to honor the Provo fire captain and four family members killed in a flash flood in southern Utah. A fire truck led a long line of cars from the Taylorsville Medical Examiner's Office to a mortuary in Spanish Fork. Captain Spencer Long was part of a blended family. His stepdaughter, Lydia Vernon, the only survivor of the flood. She is supported by her father and stepmother living in Kentucky. The Great Salt Lake is now sitting at its lowest level in more than 3 years, with a lot of summer heat still to come. KSL News Radio's Adam Small with the latest details.
10: The last time lake levels were this low was back in early 2023, when they were rebounding from an all-time record low set just a few months earlier. And while they're still nowhere near where we want them to be, lake levels today are actually 2 feet higher than that record low. Aspen Johnston, strategic planner with the Great Salt Lake Commissioner's Office, tells me that is a testament to all the hard work we've done over the last few years to conserve water.
11: Without that action, we may, not have seen an elevation higher than we were in 2022.
10: That's why Johnston says we need to keep up our conservation efforts, not just hope for more snow. It's now been more than 14 years since the Great Salt Lake had what experts consider healthy water levels. Today, they're more than 7 feet shy of that mark. Adam Small, KSL News Radio.
0: At least five school districts are requesting property tax hikes for the coming year. They say to keep up with the cost of living, but some hikes are costlier than others. The biggest increase would be in Juab County. The school board there wants a 14% property tax hike. It's an extra $130 for the average resident per year. Granite School District is seeking 10%. KSL News Time 3:36. We have first look traffic. Tuesday afternoon, what's going on out there?
3: We already have some heavy and slow traffic, especially on southbound I-15 in Utah County. The earlier crash in Linden has been cleared, but you do have a crowded and slow drive southbound I-15 between Lehigh Main Street and Linden. Ricky Meese in the KSL Traffic Center.
0: And my minute is on the way next.
24: 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Vacations are booked, pictures are coming, and the pool days are happening. This is Greg Skordis, and this year, don't sit on the sidelines. 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Soda believes weight loss should be temporary. Results should not be. Instead of putting me on shots, pills, or expensive medications that can become an ongoing commitment, soda taught me how to eat for my body and to keep my weight off for good. Weight loss medications can be expensive for many people, and the bill does not end. Soda is different. A degree nutritionist hooked me up with the root causes of my challenges, guided me, and taught me lifelong habits on how to lose weight without signing up for a lifelong bill. And you can get 4 free weeks if you call 866-800-SODA and mention KSL News Radio. Check out their thousands of success stories, nearly 9,000 Google reviews. Remember, soda is, say it with me, state of the art.
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0: This is from last year, and it still applies. 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Best I can figure, this country voted for America first. Fix the economy, get the border under control. Some voted to stop the woke, but does anybody remember voting for conquest? This was not on my bingo card.
7: Donald Trump is making it crystal clear. He is not joking about Canada becoming the 51st state.
14: Canada and the United States, that would really be something. You get rid of that artificially drawn line and you take a look at what that looks like. And it would also be much better for national security.
0: I'm not sure if this is genius or some kind of negotiating tactic, or maybe he saw the South Park movie.

0: In this utterly profane movie, the cartoon characters blame Canada for America's problems and we go to war. Let's hope life isn't imitating art. The other day, Canada's prime minister barked that there's a snowball's chance in hell Canada becomes a 51st state. And there are 9 million reasons. That's the population of the province of Quebec, a vast swath of Canada where they hate people speaking English. Road signs are in French. Businesses are banned from having English names. I knew a guy who opened a bagel store in Montreal. They wouldn't let him name it Real Bagels, so he made it R-E-A-L Bagels. He had to say it was an abbreviation for four French words, and he tricked them into allowing it. Here's a survey of English speakers in Quebec.
1: A third said that they're hesitant to speak English in public. 36% also reported feeling unfairly treated based on language.
0: Do we need headaches like this? A few months ago, Americans voted for better. Did anybody vote for bigger? Because that's what this is about.
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3: If you're on I-15 in Salt Lake County, the delays have really set in going southbound. Most of them will stretch. The slow speeds will stretch from 45th South Murray down to 114th South at the top of Draper. Northbound I-15 starting to build, especially in that right lane. It's slowing down at the exit from Bangor Highway from northbound I-15, then a few spots of busy traffic, Murray and South Salt Lake. But from 6 North to the North Interchange, traffic really starting to pick up the pace and get a little busy. And also, southbound I-15 up north getting crowded and slow, going through Roy to Sunset. Over to the east, looking good, I-215, I-80, and I-84. Eric?
4: Well, we got a new crash that's over on the right shoulder, southbound I-15, just past Pioneer Crossing. And that's part of the slowdown stretch that we had because of a crash just south of Pleasant Grove Boulevard. Now, that crash has been cleared in Linden, but you've got the delays, and those start at Lehigh's Main Street. It's going to be at its slowest between that exit and Pioneer Crossing, and then reduced speeds with signs of it breaking up all the way down into Linden. Northbound slowing, going just past 1600 North, heading up to Pleasant Grove Boulevard as well. Bangor Highway, you've got southbound slowdowns. California Avenue now going down to Lake Park Boulevard, and southbound slowing Mountain View Corridor approaching 3500 South. Nuclear energy might be coming to our state. Learn more about nuclear energy and what it can mean for you. 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For more information, Eric Butler in the KSL Traffic Center.
5: Pop-up showers and thunderstorms possible today with a high of 99. We'll go to 73 overnight with scattered nocturnal thunderstorms definitely possible. 92 on Wednesday, scattered storms, partly cloudy, 94 on Thursday. From the KSL Weather Center, I'm Matt Johnson.
0: In Salt Lake City, we're now parked at 97 degrees. So right before the show, I spoke with Congressman Mike Kennedy about the war and the death of a Utah master's degree student. He was killed in Jordan. That interview is coming up. Stay with us. This is Utah's news, traffic, and weather station. It's 3:42.
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0: 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The three things you need to know this hour. First,
13: people in Roy and from the Red Cross are rallying around eight families who were displaced yesterday. Officials say three homes are likely a total loss, and they're still investigating which company's trains may have sparked multiple fires along the tracks. I'm KSL News Radio's Heather Peterson.
0: Second, some Utah school districts are seeking sharp property tax increases for the coming year, some as high as 14%. Third, our biggest traffic trouble spot.
3: We've had a lot of traffic filling in and slowing down on I-15 in Salt Lake County, as well as Utah County, where it's been early slowdowns facing drivers southbound I-15, Lehigh to Linden. Now it's time to see those delays set in eastbound I-80 from Bangor over to the West Belt. Ricky Meese in the KSL Traffic Center.
5: Thunderstorm chances in the forecast today and tomorrow. I'm Matt Johnson.
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14: ABC News, I'm Michelle Franzen. The Strait of Hormuz remains shut down to ship traffic once again due to a blockade. Now Iran-backed Houthi rebels are threatening to block ships in the Red Sea. ABC's Martha Raddatz is in Amman, Jordan.
15: With traffic in the Strait of Hormuz already slowing to a crawl, cutting off the Red Sea could cause oil prices to spike even further. And gas prices now more than $4 a gallon as well. This as overnight, the U.S. launching the 10th straight night of strikes on Iran, while Iran launches strikes far beyond its borders.
14: The suspect in yesterday's attack outside Manhattan's Federal Plaza charged today with arson at a hearing. Defendant Andrew Arabaka, the 43-year-old, did not enter a plea. Volatile storms are moving along the East Coast with the threat of tornadoes stretching from New Jersey to New England. Nationwide, more than 2,200 flights have been canceled today due to storms. 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
0: KSL News Time, 3:47 there. We're learning more about the U.S. service member killed in Jordan over the weekend. One of them, Lieutenant Tyler Feehan, who was an SUU student. I spoke with Congressman Mike Kennedy just before the show. He said the state and the country suffered a significant loss.
16: It's a tragedy for Utah and the United States of America. And First Lieutenant Tyler James Feehan gave his last full measure of devotion for his country. We can't help but respect him and his family for this significant sacrifice that's been made, the biggest sacrifice that any of us can make as people.
0: Feehan's death in Jordan prompted the president to intensify strikes in Iran, and Iran escalates attacks on the U.S. as well. In light of that, I asked Kennedy what Congress should be doing right now.
16: In Congress, we should acknowledge the fact that there are lives on the line, and we are certainly looking at the balance of effort, and that Iran can deliver in cheap fashion drones to attack and even, in this case, kill our soldiers. And with expensive mechanisms as well as with our bombs, we can do significant damage to Iran and also their people. But we have this imbalance of power where small things from Iran lead to big impact on the United States of America. So the foundation of this, Jeff, you and your listeners understand, is that Iran can't have nuclear weapons. They are a dictatorship, and they will use those in terrible fashion for not only the United States of America's detriment, but also around the world. So preventing them from the possibility of attainment of a nuclear weapon is fundamental to not only the United States, but the whole world. And we stand alone at this point. One thing that Congress and the executive branch are looking into is just where are our allies and how do we bring them into this so that we all together can benefit from this effort that we're making. But in addition, the Congress is certainly, and I know the Republican conference is seriously looking at the opportunity to replenish our munitions and stand with funding for our national defense, making sure that our military, which is exceptional and the best in the world, they have all the resources necessary to conduct this important operation.
17: Congressman Kennedy says he doesn't anticipate this turning into a forever war.
16: So we are into this at this point 5 months, and I am invested in, as soon as possible, seeing this come to a conclusion. I know President Trump feels the same, but at the same point, a forever war of 20 years in Afghanistan, for example, no, I don't foresee this becoming something that protracted. I, of course, the people will have the opportunity to express their voice in one way or another throughout this election year, but also through their elected representatives.
17: It's Utah Congressman Mike Kennedy. We spoke just before we got on air this afternoon. KSL News Time, 3:49. 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
3: We had an earlier accident, just a small one, on northbound I-215's east belt after 4500 south. Really didn't cause a problem. In fact, we are seeing good speeds north and southbound on the east belt between I-80 and Knutson's Corner. I-80 in the valley and in Parley's Canyon, no problem. But it's I-15 in Salt Lake County that's seeing the heavy and slow traffic. Speeds start to slow down southbound I-15 with a crowded commute between Murray at 45th South through Sandy and a little bit in Draper. Northbound I-15, it's filling in and slowing down between 2100 South and the North Interchange in North Salt Lake. That's where I-15 meets up with I-215. Now starting to see some unusual slowing southbound on Legacy going from Centerville towards Bountiful. Eric?
4: Looks like we got some debris on the road, southbound I-15 in Utah County. Already had a couple of issues. This is now approaching 1600 north in Orem, so be aware of that if you're heading down that direction. The delays now, and this started with a crash just past Pleasant Grove Boulevard southbound. The delays now start just before Lehigh's Main Street and go down to that Pleasant Grove Boulevard exit. On the northbound side, looks pretty good. Just got a little bit of slowing approaching Pleasant Grove, and past that, everything looks good up to Point of the Mountain. If you're southbound on Mountain View Corridor, slowdowns from 2100 north down to SR 73. 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Eric Butler in the KSL Traffic Center.
18: KSL 7-day forecast starts off with a chance of storms today and tomorrow, and then drier air moves in for the holiday. Tonight, 74 for the low under partly to mostly cloudy skies. We do have a chance for thunderstorms to build Wednesday afternoon, and this time, a good chance of coming across the Wasatch Front with some rain, lightning, thunder, even a chance for some hail. Storms will be gone Wednesday night. By Thursday, partly cloudy and 94. Mostly sunny and 99 Friday, and then for Pioneer Day, 99 and partly cloudy in the north, 106 and partly cloudy in southern Utah. We'll keep it near 100 all the way through the first to middle of next week. From the KSL Weather Center, I'm Kevin Ebeck.
17: 97 degrees in Salt Lake City. 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Over at SpaceX, they couldn't get the rocket up into the air. But I'll tell you, their stock is finally going up. We'll check the markets next.
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17: A bad coil. 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
3: We're watching Utah's money. A report from the Wall Street Journal says the head of the IRS spied on his coworkers. The allegations come from the days when he was a bigwig at J.P. Morgan Chase. The report says he'd read his coworkers' emails. Today, Frank Bisignano denied the allegations, telling CNBC he laughed about the claims along with his former co-workers. SpaceX's first earnings report as a public company is set to be released the beginning of August. The announcement came today and the stock rose 4%. Elon Musk's company snaps a seven-day losing streak. On Wall Street, the Dow is up 385 points at 52,224, the S&P up 65, the NASDAQ gained 329 points.
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10: Construction is going to catch you with lane restrictions southbound on Legacy.

0: Parkway, causing delays going from Centerville to Bountiful, southbound I-15, Salt Lake County. You have a lot of slowdowns scattered from Murray at 45th South through Draper, northbound I-15, heavy and slow, 2100 South up to Warm Springs Road. Eric?
1: Southbound delays continue in Utah County on I-15. You've got slowdowns that go from Lehigh's Main Street down into Linden. All started with a crash earlier just past Pleasant Grove Boulevard. On the northbound side, just a little bit of slowing approaching Pleasant Grove Boulevard. The rest of the way up to Point of the Mountain is in good shape. Southbound slowing Mountain View Corridor in Utah County approaching SR-73. Eric Butler in the KSL Traffic Center.
2: Maybe a storm and down to 76 degrees overnight for tomorrow. Thunderstorms are possible. Temperature's going to top off at 92 for Wednesday. Then things dry up for the rest of the week. Sun and clouds, a temperature around 99.
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2: Good afternoon. It's 4 o'clock at KSL News Radio. I'm Jeff Kaplan. Right now in Salt Lake City, we're at 97 degrees, KSL's top story. Community members are rallying around those who lost their homes to the fires in Roy yesterday. We get the story from KSL News Radio's Heather Peterson.
5: Bishop Kyron Craven from the local ward for the Church of Jesus Christ of Latter-day Saints says three homes were destroyed by the fire yesterday.
6: It just is starting over, and our heart breaks for them, but we're just so glad everyone's safe. But it's now just rebuilding and starting new.
5: In total, eight families weren't able to return to their homes last night, and Craven says seven of them are from his ward. He says they have their immediate needs met, but it's a long road ahead, and they're going to need a lot of physical support as well as thoughts and prayers. A GoFundMe has been set up to support those families, and he says the Red Cross has been getting them set up with hotels or Airbnbs as well as any necessities. Officials say this fire was likely caused by sparks from a train's brakes. Heather Peterson, KSL News Radio.
2: The Utah Transit Authority says they've checked out the Front Runner train that was initially identified as a potential source of the fire, and they didn't find any abnormalities or mechanical issues. They also said the train uses disc brake technology similar to cars, which should stop the vehicle without overheating. The cause remains under investigation. We're hearing from different cities about Governor Cox and his announcement about fireworks restrictions on Pioneer Day.
7: I'm very pleased that the governor saw a path forward for granting local control on this issue.
2: Kate Bradshaw is the mayor of Bountiful City and the president of the Utah League of Cities and Towns. She says they saw positive changes with the ban over the 4th of July weekend.
7: We saw a reduction in fire starts, and we also saw an increase in the ability of cities to provide mutual aid to their neighbors or to send resources to some of the big fires that were burning in South and Central Utah.
2: Bradshaw says she appreciates the efforts by the governor because each community is experiencing the fire season in a different way with different resources and different conditions. KSL News Time 4:02. Our top national story, an Iran-backed terrorist group has now announced an oil blockade against Saudi Arabia in the Red Sea. The Saudis transport millions of barrels of oil every day through the Red Sea. President Trump says the U.S. is ready to attack if Houthis decide against keeping the oil flowing.
8: We've had no problem with the Houthis. They've had no problem with us for a long period of time, including during this conflict. I think that if there is something like that, we'll just have to take care of business.
2: The price of oil is up 2% today, sitting at over $84 a barrel. Tropical storm Bertha is expected to make landfall today in Louisiana. Officials say it's expected to weaken but could still bring heavy flooding and rain to the Gulf Coast. News Nation's Alex Capriello reports.
9: Several watches and warnings already in effect for parts of Florida, Alabama, Mississippi, and Louisiana. The greatest threat still remains flash flooding, especially in those low-lying flood zones hit by recent storms. In fact, New Orleans, southern Louisiana, they're going to be the ones that are hit first and hardest at some point tomorrow. Sandbag stations already happening across the state in several parishes. People fortifying their homes to the best that they possibly can.
2: Once it makes landfall, Bertha will continue to head west toward Texas. In light of flash flooding and road closures in Beaver County, commissioners have signed an emergency declaration making it easier to get federal aid. And KSL News Radio's Brianna Willis has the story.
10: Commissioner Wade Hollingstead introduced the resolution, declaring Beaver County to be in a local emergency.
11: Assistance is requested from the state of Utah, the federal government, to provide all necessary resources to address the impacts of the flooding, protect life and property, and support recovery efforts for affected residents.
10: The resolution follows massive flooding triggered by rains falling on the burn scar left from the Cottonwood Fire. The scar acted closer to concrete than soil, funneling water straight into the Beaver River, which overflowed into the town. Brianna Willis, KSL News Radio.
2: For many Beaver County residents, recovering from the Cottonwood Fire has taken another turn after this week's flooding. KSL News Radio's Eric Cabrera joins us live after speaking with disaster recovery experts about what families there should do next. Eric?
12: Jeff, once the flames are out, many people think the worst is behind them, but Beaver County has shown that's not always the case. Families already working through repairs and rebuilding are now facing another setback. Tony LaRocca helps families find temporary housing after disasters. He says the emotional toll can be overwhelming.
13: Focus on safety first and documentation second. You know, follow your emergency guidance. Don't enter damaged areas until they're declared safe. And make sure you thoroughly document any kind of damages with photos, videos, etc.
12: LaRocca says that's why recovery can stretch on for months or even years, especially when one disaster is followed by another. Live, Eric Cabrera, KSL News Radio.
2: Thanks, Eric. There's a flood watch in effect near the Babylon Fire burn scar in San Juan County. It stretches from the state's southern border up through Uinta County, spilling into Colorado. Creeks, streams, slot canyons, and recent burn scars are most at risk for dangerous flooding. KSL News Time 4:06. Ricky Meese is here. We have first look traffic. How are we doing?
0: We are off to a bumpy start in Utah County. One of the remaining accidents is southbound I-15 near Pleasant Grove Boulevard on the way to Linden. It's at the top of a merge ramp on the right, and it's just adding to the slowdowns through that stretch. But we also have delays on I-15 in Salt Lake County, the West Belt, and the 21st South Freeway. Ricky Meese in the KSL Traffic Center.
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2: 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What do you think? Frozen curds of bland in a creamy swirl of honey. Delicious ice cream with chocolate chips punctuated by little icy curds of flavorless lumpage. Cottage cheese ice cream. Are you wondering why anybody would go through all the trouble to make such a weird ice cream recipe? Well, I'm glad you asked. The short answer is, what goes round, comes round. Come on, baby! Back in the 1950s, cottage cheese was a diet fad. Your grandma would eat gobs of the stuff because it's low in fat and has protein. By the 1970s, when you'd go on a diet, you'd load up on cottage cheese to the point where the average American ate 5 pounds of curd per year. But tastes change, and cottage cheese consumption fell for decades to the point where each of us, on average, eats half what they used to back in the day. Over the generations, the Snow White curds were slowly replaced by low-fat yogurt. But these kids, always seeking the more vintage experience, they've circled back to what your grand and great-grandma knew back in the days of black and white TV. The cottage cheese is good for you, and it's being reborn as a superb health food. Consumption is rising both straight out of the container and as part of exotic health recipes like cottage cheese ice cream. Not to lose weight, millennials add the white clots of cheese to scrambled eggs and to whip up dip for their chips, always looking for that little hit of protein, making use of grandma's bland little secret and adding a swirl of peanut butter, a drizzle of honey, and a millennial twist. Come on, baby.
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2: 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Here's Ricky Mies.
0: We do have a report of a crash in the Sugar House area, 2100 South, 1300 East. That's always a busy intersection. And even though I am not quite seeing the full view in the camera, just keep an eye out for crews arriving at the scene. Delays on I-15 in Salt Lake County. If you're going northbound, they stretch from Bluffdale up to the Bangor Highway exit in Draper. And again, more slowing northbound I-15. 2100 south to the north interchange in North Salt Lake. The southbound slowdowns remain as you go from Murray at 45th south, pretty much all the way through Draper. We're looking pretty quiet over to the east, I-215 and I-80. Construction causing slow speed southbound on Legacy Parkway from Centerville into Bountiful, and just a touch of traffic starting to build and slow down at the same time, northbound I-15 from Roy into Riverdale. Eric?
1: Eastbound I-80, again, a little bit slow to take that transition ramp to go southbound on the West Belt because of construction there. You've got northbound slowing starting to happen on the West Belt, too, 201 Highway up to I-80. In Utah County, they've had a time of it so far. Southbound traffic between Lehigh and Linden. We've had three separate crashes starting at, and these are all on the right shoulder, by the way, right now. One just before American Forks Pioneer Crossing exit, had another one just past Pleasant Grove Boulevard, and there was some debris in the road down 1600 North and Orem as well. So the slowdown stretch right now from 2100 North all the way down into Linden, these aren't major delays. You're just going to have to be patient heading south. 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Seal coating, crack sealing, striping, patching across the Wasatch Front. 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Eric Butler in the KSL Traffic Center.
17: This morning, southern Utah got hit with a quarter to a half inch of rain this afternoon. Some thunderstorms popping in the Wasatch back, as well as into central Utah. Now tonight, partly to mostly cloudy with a low of 74 degrees. We will keep a chance for a few scattered thunderstorms around overnight and introduce a better chance for thunderstorms with rain in the valleys by Wednesday afternoon and evening. Drier conditions will return for Thursday, Friday. Temperatures back up near 100 degrees as we head towards the 24th of July. From the KSL Weather Center, I'm Kevin Eubank.
2: We're at 99 degrees in Salt Lake City, so State Road 153 is closed up Beaver Canyon. It's because of the flooding. It's creating a lot of hardship. But the big question now is for how long? Stay with us. We'll go in depth. This is Utah's news, traffic, and weather station. 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
2: 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The three things you need to know this hour first.
20: The Great Salt Lake is now sitting at its lowest level in more than 3 years, but one lake manager believes our conservation efforts are a big reason we're not flirting with another record low right now. I'm KSL News Radio's Adam Small.
2: Second, the experts say Beaver County's flooding shows wildfire danger doesn't end when the flames do. Burned hillsides stay vulnerable long afterward. Third, our biggest traffic trouble spot.
0: A KSL texter giving us a heads up about one of the many accidents in Utah County, and this one may have been there for a bit. It's a crash on southbound I-15 at the Pioneer Crossing exit over on the shoulder. And then we also have crews responding to a crash westbound on the 21st South Freeway. It's really not causing any delays, but something you want to keep up with approaching the West Belt. Ricky Meese in the KSL Traffic Center.
17: Pop-up thunderstorms once again creating heavy rain. I'm Kevin Eubank.
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21: From ABC News, I'm Michelle Franzen. Escalations in the Middle East with the U.S. carrying out strikes for a 10th day against Iranian targets and Iran launching more attacks with sirens sounding in Bahrain and Kuwait. Three U.S. service members were killed Friday at a base in Jordan and a fourth service member died in Iraq. ABC's Karen Travers says the president is vowing to capabilities.
22: He also said that anything that has to do with Iran's nuclear program, enrichment, anything like that would be a target for the United States. We've, of course, seen 10 consecutive nights of U.S. strikes aimed at degrading Iran's ability to strike at commercial shipping. But of course, Iran has continued to fire back with retaliatory strikes aimed at U.S. assets and allies in the region.
21: Pentagon officials testified on Capitol Hill today saying the war has cost more than $37 billion so far and are asking lawmakers to approve another $80 billion. In funding. In New Jersey, Governor Mikey Sherrill says thousands of non-citizens in the state were incorrectly registered to vote due to a technical error in the motor vehicle system.
23: Sherrill said roughly 6,600 people answered no when they were asked if they were U.S. citizens while applying for driver's licenses. But the system incorrectly registered them to vote anyway. She said less than 400 of the non-citizens cast a ballot in elections before the glitch was noticed and fixed. The White House immediately seized on the news, saying the example adds to the reasons why lawmakers should pass the Save America Act, which would require proof of citizenship to register to vote. Peter Haralambos, ABC News.
21: A string of severe storms impacting the East Coast today from Philadelphia to New England. It includes tornado sightings along with torrential rain and flooding. Outside New York City in Bergen County, New Jersey, executive Tim Tedesco says the rain came fast and more is on the way.
24: We're going to prepare for quite an extensive amount of flooding.
21: More than 2,200 flights have been canceled nationwide. 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
2: KSL News Time, 4:18. Access to Beaver Canyon's been cut off for residents and visitors indefinitely. The news announced today by UDOT, which says SR-153 connecting Beaver and Paiute County saw significant flooding damage to the road surface. There's no safe way to get into the canyon. UDOT spokesperson John Gleason says the road was basically ripped up by water and debris.
4: This is more of a recreational road, but it is a road that people travel on and choose to use to get around, and so it is a hindrance for people that live and work out in that area. The road has been closed for the last few weeks because of the wildfires, and with the massive burn scar that's been left in the wake of those fires. And then you have the monsoonal rains. That's a combination that's not good for anybody. Unfortunately, you know, without the vegetation there to catch some of the precipitation, it's just coming down the mountainside there, the canyon area, and washing out big sections of the road. And so, you know, the bottom line is the canyon's just not safe, and our crews are out there doing everything that we can to keep people safe, but that's something that we can't take any risks with. So it will be a long-term closure. We're just not certain yet.
2: A lot of hardship there. SR 153 runs through Beaver Canyon, connecting I-15 and US 89. 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
0: In Weber and Davis County, we've had a little bit of slowing on northbound I-15 going from Roy to Riverdale. And now it's on the southbound side of I-15 by 5600 South Roy, where we have a lot of construction. Legacy Parkway also, the road work had caused some slowdowns going southbound Centerville to Bountiful. Now it's heavy and slow on the northbound side with roadwork, Woods Cross and Bountiful. If you're on I-15 in Salt Lake County, delays remain, and they've filled in pretty solid now. Northbound from just before 2100 south to North Salt Lake at the North Interchange. Southbound I-15 delays will stretch from Murray, starting right about 45th south. You won't see better speeds until you're approaching the point of the mountain. And we have some unusual slowing eastbound on I-80. Now you're good through the valley and through Parley's Canyon and part of Summit County. This is a stretch of delay eastbound I-80 approaching Wanship. Eric?
1: Southbound 15 slowdowns in Utah County start at 2100 North. Tack on some extra minutes to your drive if you're going down to Orem and Provo, because it's going to be reduced speeds from that exit all the way down past Pleasant Grove Boulevard. A little bit of northbound slowing in Linden and American Fork, but more so as you round Point of the Mountain going into Salt Lake County. Over on the West Belt, that's getting slow northbound from 201 Highway up to California Avenue, and you've got slowdowns for eastbound I-80 drivers south of the airport right as you take that transition ramp to go south on 215 into the construction area. Thirsty for better water? 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Eric Butler in the KSL Traffic Center.
2: Your 7-day forecast brought to you by Performance Automotive Bountiful. Kevin, could you please solve a riddle for me? I woke up in the middle of the night, heard like 10 gigantic drops of rain, and either I fell asleep or the rain stopped.
5: Well, there were a few little drops that came by. It wasn't much, but in southern Utah, it was significantly more. In fact, Cedar City picked up over a half inch in the overnight. Kanab did the same thing. So a little wave coming in from the east clobbered southern Utah. Today, we've got thunderstorms up over Heber City right now, over towards Wanship, and moving along the mountain line, Hennifer, Colville area. You slide into central Utah, a big cell over Fillmore and just off to the west. And then more thunderstorms that are out over just in Colorado, over by Telluride, trying to come over into the southeast corner of the state. Tonight, partly to mostly cloudy, there is a chance for a little nocturnal thunderstorm to come in, but the best chance for storms tomorrow will be mid-afternoon into early evening as we see a line of storms come across the Wasatch. High of 92, then drier air moves in for the end of the week and the holiday, partly to mostly sunny skies with temperatures up near 100 degrees.
2: So we get a respite from the triple digits tomorrow. It's going to be only 92 degrees?
5: Celebrate. Enjoy that.
2: Yeehaw. Right now it's Salt Lake City. 99 degrees. Thanks, Kevin. KSL News Time 423.
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2: We're watching Utah's money. The Sheraton Hotel in Salt Lake City is going to be demolished by the end of the year. That's according to new permits acquired by Building Salt Lake, which says work can begin in October. The nearly 10-acre site will house the new campus of Western Governors University. Wall Street today, the Dow up 385 points. The S&P picked up 65 and the NASDAQ gained 329.
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0: A new crash in Draper, northbound I-15, 146 south. It happened in the center lanes, but officers are blocking all left and a center lane of travel. So you've got three total lanes blocked off right now to try to get this crash moved out of the way. It is causing delays around the point of the mountain, more slowing northbound I-15. 2100 south to North Salt Lake, southbound I-15. Delays continue from Murray to Bangor Highway. Eric?
1: I'm still got southbound slowdowns in Utah County. They never really went away. It started with a crash southbound just past Pleasant Grove Boulevard. Now the delays start at 2100 North in Lehigh. At UTA, it's never just a ride from point A to point B. We move independence. We move purpose. We move memories. We move what matters. You plan your trip at rideuta.com. I'm Eric Butler in the KSL Traffic Center.
5: It's been another hot day with temperatures up near 100 degrees in Salt Lake. A few thunderstorms over the eastern Wasatch and down towards Provo in Utah County. Bigger storms in central Utah near Richfield and then down along the Utah-Nevada border. Tonight, temperatures will drop into the mid-70s with a chance for some scattered thunderstorms, even in the overnight. A better chance for showers and thunderstorms developing in the afternoon on Wednesday. Those storms have the chance to bring rain here to Salt Lake City. It dries out as we end the week, back up near 100 and partly cloudy to mostly sunny for the holiday. From the KSL Weather Center, I'm Kevin Eubank.
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2: Good afternoon, 4:30 at KSL. Jeff Kaplan here, 99 in Salt Lake City, KSL's top story. At least five school districts are seeking bigger budgets for the 2027 school year, which means you might have to pay more property taxes. KSL News Radio's Cameron Elliott breaks it down.
10: Juab School District will be imposing the sharpest increase at 14%, which would raise the average property tax on homes by $137 per year. But the total budget increase is a modest $1.1 million. The largest gross increase belongs to Granite School District, who's seeking a 10% increase that, if approved, will net them over $20 million. Granite justified the increase in an email to KSL, saying they have worked hard to cut their budget, but the money is needed to keep up with the cost of living and other expenses, especially since they didn't increase it last year. Cameron Elliott, KSL News Radio.
2: The state is investing $50 million into rural communities. They want to strengthen the local food supply chain. KSL News Radio's Reagan Edelman with details.
12: Governor Cox says it's an investment.
13: Stronger rural communities means a stronger Utah.
12: The money is part of an expanded Utah food security grant. Local producers can apply for funding to help their process from production to storage to distribution, with a focus on rural areas.
13: Every Utahn deserves the opportunity to succeed no matter where they live.
12: Commissioner of Agriculture and Food Kelly Pearson says the money can make a huge difference.
14: We have so many businesses in ag that want to expand, or they want to get product to market, but they just don't know how, or they just can't save the money to do so.
12: He says these grants will help those businesses take a leap of faith and start selling locally. Reagan Edelman, KSL News Radio.
2: The Great Salt Lake's water levels are now sitting at their lowest point in more than 3 years. The good news is they're still more than 2 feet higher than the all-time record low in late 2022. And Aspen Johnston, strategic planner with the Great Salt Lake Commissioner's Office, credits people around the state for that.
15: The current condition of Great Salt Lake is actually somewhat of a testament to the work that we've put into helping Great Salt Lake over the past few years.
2: While Johnston says things could be much worse, we still have a lot of work to do to save the Great Salt Lake. The lake's level usually bottoms out somewhat later past the summer. The water levels are still 7 feet shy of what experts consider healthy. KSL News Time, 4:33. Our top national story, Defense Secretary Pete Hegseth says the Iran war has cost the U.S. more than $37 billion. He's on Capitol Hill today. He's asking Congress for another $70 billion. News Nation's Joe Khalil reports.
4: A couple of just quick, you know, observations about this from the Democrats inside the room. Some have brought up the fact that in the request, there is no money to rebuild the bases that have been damaged in this war. And so there's an expectation that there might even be another spending request as well, because it wasn't in the original. They may have to go back and even ask for more money to do that.
2: The Trump administration's funding request would fund the military and provide aid to farmers. The Pentagon has now identified the third soldier killed by an Iranian attack over the weekend. 30-year-old Sergeant Michael Swinton was a father from North Carolina. He leaves behind two children under 7 years old. Yesterday, we told you about one of the service members identified, a student at Southern Utah University. Today, we're speaking to people at SUU who are mourning the loss. KSL News Radio's Heather Peterson is live with details. Heather?
6: Jeff, the university is going to wrap a yellow ribbon around the bell tower and play the Army song every hour in honor of First Lieutenant Tyler Feehan. He went through SUU's ROTC program until he commissioned in 2024.
8: It's tough for everybody to hear that one of their classmates has passed and has passed in the service of his country.
6: SUU President Mindy Benson says he was also pursuing his MBA with a cohort online and was set to graduate in just weeks. They'll still award him his degree posthumously. Benson says Feehan still has grandparents in Cedar City and was a 2019 Cedar High grad before his father's military service took them to Hawaii. So Feehan's service was following his dad's example.
8: Following in the legacy of his retired father's footsteps in Army service, and he was very proud of that.
6: Benson says SUU will have counselors available to students and staff who may need help navigating their grief. Reporting live, Heather Peterson, KSL News Radio.
2: Thanks, Heather. The funeral service for the late Senator Lindsey Graham will take place next week. Here's ABC News correspondent Peter Haralambos.
9: Lindsey Graham's remains will be brought to the Capitol building on Tuesday for a ceremony under the Capitol Rotunda, followed by a funeral at the National Cathedral, where President Trump is expected to pay tribute to the longtime South Carolina senator. Graham's remains will then be flown down to South Carolina on Wednesday for a funeral service and private burial. Peter Haralambos, ABC News.
2: 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Covering the trip, we have first look traffic. Ricky Meese, what's going on?
0: We have this accident in Draper, northbound I-15 near 146 South. It's been moved out of traffic to the shoulder. All lanes are open. We still have some delays from it. And an accident reported 1700 South Foothill Drive. Ricky Meese in the KSL Traffic Center.
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2: 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Best I can figure, this country voted for America first. Fix the economy, get the border under control. Some voted to stop the woke, but does anybody remember voting for conquest? This was not on my bingo card.
7: Donald Trump is making it crystal clear. He is not joking about Canada becoming the 51st state.
11: Canada and the United States, that would really be something. You get rid of that artificially drawn line and you take a look at what that looks like. And it would also be much better for national security.
2: I'm not sure if this is genius or some kind of negotiating tactic, or maybe he saw the South Park movie.

0: In this utterly profane movie, the cartoon characters blame Canada for America's problems and we go to war. Let's hope life isn't imitating art. The other day, Canada's prime minister barked that there's a snowball's chance in hell Canada becomes a 51st state. And there are 9 million reasons. That's the population of the province of Quebec, a vast swath of Canada where they hate people speaking English. Road signs are in French. Businesses are banned from having English names. I knew a guy who opened a bagel store in Montreal. They wouldn't let him name it Real Bagels, so he made it R-E-A-L Bagels. He had to say it was an abbreviation for four French words, and he tricked them into allowing it. Here's a survey of English speakers in Quebec.
1: A third said that they're hesitant to speak English in public. 36% also reported feeling unfairly treated based on language.
0: Do we need headaches like this? A few months ago, Americans voted for better. Did anybody vote for bigger? Because that's what this is about.
2: Jeff Kaplan's Minute of News, only on KSL News Radio.
0: 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You deserve to love where you bank. Here's Ricky Meese.
3: Well, Jeff, we do want to give an update about a crash in Summit County. This is eastbound I-80. It has closed the freeway. All eastbound lanes are closed on I-80 at Wanship. Now, you're going to see delays. If you can delay your travel time or use an alternate route, you want to do that. Now, that's really as you're passing the exit to go to Park City and continuing on to Wanship is it's going to tie up traffic. It's before you get to the way to go to Hoytsville and Echo Reservoir. So expect delays there. Now, in Parlise Canyon, I-80 is looking pretty good. A little bit of busy traffic westbound I-80 getting to the mouth of Parlise. On I-15 in the valley, we do have delays starting at Murray just before 45th South and continuing to Bangor Highway. Northbound I-15, heavy and slow Lehigh into Draper. Part of that due to an earlier accident at 146th South. That's now been moved out of traffic. More delays northbound I-15 from 2100 South into North Salt Lake. If you're traveling I-15 in Weber County, we have traffic that has suddenly filled in and slowed way down both directions of I-15, Roy and Riverdale. Eric?
4: Southbound slowing both on Mountain View Corridor and Bangor Highway south of the airport. Bangor, that starts at California Avenue, goes down to 4100 South. Mountain View Corridor is slow, primarily approaching 3500 South. You do have westbound slowdowns on the 201 Highway, first approaching the West Belt and then going between Mountain View and Magna 7200 West intersection. Northbound on the West Belt, slow in the usual spot approaching California. And you've got eastbound slowing on I-80 south of the airport as you take the transition ramp to go south on 215. Down in Utah County, the southbound side continues to be slow. 2100 North and Lehigh down into the Pleasant Grove Boulevard exit area. And then northbound slowing going around 1600 North. That actually starts right at 800 North and Orem and going up into Linden. At UTA, it's never just a ride from point A to point B. We move independence. We move purpose. We move memories. We move what matters. You. Plan your trip at rideuta.com. Eric Butler in the KSL Traffic Center.
5: Scattered storms are popping up once again over the eastern Wasatch back and into Utah County. Richfield has a strong cluster of storms as well as down into southeastern Utah. Now tonight, look for a low of 74. We'll keep it partly cloudy. We do have a chance for a few thunderstorms to rumble over the area in the overnight. A better chance for storms Wednesday afternoon into Wednesday evening. Highs will be in the low 90s, lows in the 70s. Drier conditions move in for the end of the week and the holiday weekend. From the KSL Weather Center, I'm Kevin Eubank.
0: 99 degrees in Salt Lake City. The Provo Fire Chief speaks about the department's unfathomable loss over the weekend. We're going to go in depth. Stay with us. This is Utah's news, traffic, and weather station.
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0: 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The three things you need to know this hour. First,
11: experts say Beaver County's flooding shows wildfire danger doesn't always end with the flames because burned hillsides can stay vulnerable long afterward. I'm KSL News Radio's Eric Cabrera.
0: Second, the Great Salt Lake is now sitting at its lowest level in more than 3 years. But one lake manager believes our conservation efforts are a big reason why we're not flirting with another record low right now. Third, our biggest traffic trouble spot.
3: We do have a freeway closure. This is in Summit County eastbound. I-80 is closed due to a crash near Wanship. Expect some big backups in the area. And then heavy delays northbound I-15, leaving Sunset up to I-84, and southbound slowdowns just after 31st Street in Ogden through Roy. Ricky Meese in the KSL Traffic Center.
5: Hot temperature statewide, but thunderstorms are popping again. I'm Kevin Eubank.
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12: ABC News, I'm Michelle Franzen. The U.S. war with Iran ramping up, with the U.S. targeting Iranian defense systems along the Strait of Hormuz, blocked again to ships. Now Iran-backed Houthis rebels are threatening to cut off ship traffic in the Red Sea, leading President Trump to issue a warning to Iran and its proxies.
13: We've had no problem with the Houthis. They've had no problem with us for a long period of time, including during this conflict. I think that if there is something like that, we'll just have to take care of business.
12: In Greece, two Greek-American tourists were stabbed earlier today at the Acropolis in Athens. Police say both are recovering at a hospital. They say the suspect brandished a knife on the sidewalk. He's now in custody. Tropical storm Bertha gaining strength off Florida's Gulf Coast. And residents in New Orleans spent the day filling sandbags and are preparing for the storm to make landfall in the coming days. Storms are sweeping across the Northeast, including the threat of tornadoes and flooding. 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
0: KSL News Time, 4:47. We're hearing from the Provo fire chief for the first time since a fire captain in Provo and four members of his family were killed in a flash flood. Chief Jeremy Hedman says Spencer Long served with the Provo Department for 17 years.
14: Spencer was one of the people in our department that just did everything. He was an amazing firefighter, a great paramedic. He joined almost every team we had available. Spencer was a member of our special response team, which does technical rescues throughout the county. He's a member of Utah Task Force 1. He's also a part of our mountain rescue team. He was also a big part of our wildland team, where he was one of our engine bosses. His absence will be a big loss to us. But the thing that stands out the most about Captain Long was his love for his family. He spent an enormous amount of time out in the outdoors with his boys, riding dirt bikes. They were big into hockey. He was continuously driving them from Mona to Provo to play hockey. And he played alongside him in his own league. We appreciate the huge amount of support we've experienced from all the neighboring fire departments, cities, the governor. Everybody is reaching out and offering support, and we really appreciate that. And we're thankful for all the help that's been offered. We were able to bring Captain Long and his family to the mortuary today with a procession from Taylorsville to Spanish Fork. And it was touching to see the community support as we did that. Thank you, and please think about the family and do what we can to care for each other as we move through this. Our department is heartbroken, and Spencer was the kind of person that touched everybody. He was loved by all, starting from people who've only been on the job for a couple of years to all of us that have been here for many more. So we're heartbroken, but the firefighters are, they rally around each other, they take care of each other, and we're working through this as best we can.
0: 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Here's Ricky Mies.
3: In Summit County, we do have a freeway closure. It's not at a spot where I can look and see a traffic camera, but the crash is eastbound I-80 approaching Wanship, and all eastbound lanes are blocked. They've closed the freeway. If you can delay your travel time, consider doing so or take an alternate route. Here in the Valley, we're starting to see an uptick in traffic, and this is westbound I-215 South Belt from Highland Drive over to 13th East in the Fort Union area. Delays remain on the northbound side of I-15 coming around the point of the mountain into Draper. And again, as you go from 2100 South through North Salt Lake, southbound I-15, we're seeing traffic building and it's slowing down from downtown to 2100 South. And then you have your typical delays, southbound I-15, Murray, 4500 South through Draper. Oh, up north, we've cleared out with slowdowns on Legacy Parkway, but in Weber County, we have traffic just coming to a crawl. I don't have anything reported yet. We'll see if we can find out what's happening. Northbound I-15 approaching the I-84 junction in Riverdale. Traffic just almost at a standstill, causing delays into Roy. Eric?
4: Got northbound slowdowns in Utah County, starting just past 800 North, going past the Pleasant Grove Boulevard exit. Of course, you've got the bigger slowdowns coming up in Lehigh. That starts at Triumph Boulevard, Thanksgiving Point, and goes up to Point of the Mountain. Southbound slowdowns, that continues to be a long stretch of reduced speeds on I-15 Utah counties just before 2100 North and Lehigh all the way down to Linden. And the slowest part of that will be going by Lehigh's Main Street and Pioneer Crossing. And if you're westbound on 2100 North, you've got additional delays as you head past Triumph Boulevard over to 3600 West. 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Plan your visit today at DeerValleyMusicFestival.org. Eric Butler in the KSL Traffic Center.
5: KSL 7-day forecast starts with some storms, but will end with hot, dry conditions. Tonight, 74 for the low. A few isolated thunderstorms possible overnight across the state. A better chance for those storms to become widespread Wednesday afternoon and evening, even here along the Wasatch Front. Once those storms die down by Thursday, partly cloudy and 94 for the high, then back up near 100 degrees for Friday, Saturday, and Sunday. Partly cloudy skies for the holiday, and it looks like partly cloudy to mostly sunny conditions for the first of next week. From the KSL Weather Center, I'm Kevin Eubank.
0: You could see a few drops of rain around Provo where it's 98 degrees, 99 in Salt Lake City. 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
3: 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A huge leap overnight in Utah gas prices. More than 14 cents in one night. You're going to be paying about $4.14 a gallon. General Motors blew past Wall Street expectations with its earnings in the second quarter. They beat revenue expectations by $1 billion. Shares of GM up about 4% today. So was everything else. On Wall Street, the Dow up 385 points. The S&P was up 65, and the NASDAQ gained 329.
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3: 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You deserve to love where you bank. Emergency traffic and Ricky Meese.
13: It's Summit County, where we have a crash that's blocking and closing eastbound lanes of travel on I-80 approaching Wanship. We have just a parking lot that's growing. Now, you won't see the delays until you're well past the Highway 40 junction, but they're there and they're waiting for you. Southbound I-15, slow from downtown to 2100 South. And again, Murray through Draper, northbound I-15 delays 2100 South through North Salt Lake. And again, traffic out of Crawl, emergency traffic in Weber County with slow and go and stop and go speeds. Sunset into Riverdale. Eric?
14: Got northbound slowdowns on the westbound 201 highway up to I-80 down in Utah County. Pretty long stretch of southbound slowdown starts at 2100 north in Lehigh and goes all the way down past Pleasant Grove Boulevard. Eric Butler in the KSL Traffic Center.
3: Traffic and weather together on the 9s, maybe a storm, and down to 76 overnight.

0: Right. Tomorrow, thunderstorms are possible, but only 92 degrees. Then things dry up the rest of the week with temperatures for the holiday around 99 degrees.
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0: Good afternoon. This is the 5 o'clock report. 20 minutes of uninterrupted news, commercial free. I'm Jeff Kaplan, KSL's top story. Things won't be returning to normal anytime soon for anyone who drives through Great Beaver Canyon. Residents, travelers, they're cut off from access after the flooding, and apparently it's going to stay that way for a while. We have team coverage. Let's begin with KSL News Radio's Claire Scott.
3: The Department of Transportation says SR 153 has been closed indefinitely because of the severe damage caused by flooding and debris flows over the last week.
4: Without the vegetation there to catch some of the precipitation, it's just coming down the mountainside there, the canyon area, and washing out big sections of the road.
3: UDOT's John Gleason says a 3-mile stretch of the road was damaged, and with more rain on the way, they expect it to get worse. The decision to close SR 153 was announced just hours after county commissioners signed an emergency declaration because of the flooding. With more on what that does, here's KSL News Radio's Brianna Willis.
5: The resolution opens the way for Beaver to receive state and federal disaster relief funding as they work to rebuild areas hit by major flooding over the weekend. The massive burn scar left by Utah's largest wildfire is located just above the Beaver River and acts as a funnel overflowing the river. Emergency crews are working to widen the floodplain and the river to prevent future water from causing more damage. The resolution could open the doors for more assistance.
3: While some of that money may go towards rebuilding that road, Gleason says their focus is on keeping Beaver Main Street and I-15 open.
4: Our crews are ready to work, and they're doing a lot of prep work right now, clearing out the drainage systems and making sure that the water has a place to go.
3: UDOT is currently working with the Department of Public Safety to assess the total damage and determine what it will take to make the repairs. Claire Scott, KSL News Radio.
0: Eagle Point Resort is still recovering from the fire itself, the Cottonwood Fire. And now that recovery is on hold because of this canyon flooding. 145 families there lost homes or condos. And with that fire out, many residents are discovering the effects are going to linger for a long, long time. KSL News Radio's Eric Cabrera joining us live to explain. Eric?
6: Jeff, for families still trying to recover from the Cottonwood Fire, the flooding is creating a whole new set of challenges. Tony LaRocca helps families find temporary housing after disasters. He says flooding can turn recovery into a second crisis.
7: A double disaster for many families is just unthinkable. And, you know, already navigating home repairs, insurance claims, temporary living arrangements, rebuilding plans, and then a flooding creates a whole new layer of uncertainty and disruption, right?
6: He says while many homeowners have coverage for wildfire damage, flood insurance is often a separate policy that's less common outside designated flood zones. Depending on the damage, recovery can take anywhere from a few weeks to more than a year. Live, Eric Cabrera, KSL News Radio.
0: KSL News Time 503. Charges have been filed against a man accused of domestic violence in Logan. It sparked a countywide manhunt last week, according to police documents. Benino Carindosen attacked his girlfriend and ran when she called 911. Police say he took her car, abandoned it in some field, and was seen running away armed with a long barrel shotgun. Police say he was taken into custody yesterday. KSL News Time 504. Our top national story, an Iran-backed terrorist group has launched another oil blockade. Separate from the Strait of Hormuz, this blockade could stop millions of barrels being shipped through the Red Sea. Details from News Nation's Jessica Cartalia.
8: They're really threatening shipping through the Bab el-Mandeb. That is the critical gateway between the Red Sea and the Gulf of Aden. And about 12% of global trade passes through that route. You really are looking at the Strait of Hormuz and that Bab el-Mandeb that we rely on, and so does the rest of the world. And having to go around through Africa could make a significant difference when it comes to insurance rates for these shipping, as well as tariffs.
0: President Trump has said the U.S. will take care of things in the Red Sea if this blockade keeps going in Yemen. Oil and gas prices are spiking again, particularly bad here in Utah. The average price per gallon is up 14 cents since last night.
9: While we're seeing prices rise across the country, certain states are feeling it the hardest. Utah, Colorado, Missouri, parts of Texas, they are seeing the biggest jumps today. And it all comes back to the price of oil, which is $83 a barrel and rising, with that major oil artery, the Strait of Hormuz, effectively closed off.
0: ABC's Rebecca Jarvis. The Justice Department's received court permission to release tapes of former President Biden. The tapes are from a private interview with his biographer 10 years ago. ABC's Peter Haralambos has the story.
10: Biden first sued the Department of Justice in May to try to block the release of the recordings and transcripts from the making of his 2017 memoir. But a divided three-judge panel from the D.C. Circuit Court of Appeals ruled on Tuesday that there was substantial public interest in releasing the materials. Republicans in Congress and the Conservative Heritage Foundation demanded the records be released after former special counsel Robert Hur obtained the recordings while investigating Biden's alleged mishandling of classified documents. Peter Haralambos, ABC News.
0: KSL News Time, 5:05. First look traffic on the 5 o'clock report. Here's Ricky Meese.
11: Emergency traffic to the east due to a road closure. A crash eastbound I-80 approaching Wanship has that freeway shut down. You're seeing heavy delays, traffic at a standstill. You want to avoid that spot. And another place where we have delays due to a crash, it's southbound I-215's West Belt. The accident is near 7th North. Left lanes are blocked and delays are building quickly. Ricky Meese in the KSL Traffic Center.
0: 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After Provo Fire Captain Spencer Long was killed in a flash flood over the weekend, we're hearing from Provo Fire Chief Jeremy Hedman for the first time. He remembers Captain Long as someone who was loved by all and was always willing to step up and help.
12: Captain Long, he had a unique personality and a fun personality. He made me laugh, but yet was serious enough to be really good at his job. So as a captain, he was talented, but was able to keep the work environment fun.
0: Hedman says the entire department is in mourning, but they're grateful for all the support they've received from the community thus far. There was a procession on I-15 today to honor Captain Long and his family. A fire truck led a long line of cars from the Taylorsville Medical Examiner's Office to a mortuary in Spanish Fork. J.D. Wood was watching the procession and tells KSL-TV he knew Long.
13: I worked in the emergency department, and I would see him come in a few different times, bringing patients in, and he always had a smile on his face. And that's when I saw it come on the news. Like, that's the first thing that came to my mind, was just the smile that he always had. He was such a happy guy. He loved what he did.
0: Captain Spencer Long was part of a blended family, and his stepdaughter Lydia Vernon is the only child not on that trip. She is supported by her father and stepmother, who live in Kentucky. KSL News Time, 5:08. 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Cottage cheese ice cream. What do you think? Frozen curds of bland in a creamy swirl of honey. Delicious ice cream with chocolate chips punctuated by little icy curds of flavorless lumpage. Cottage cheese ice cream. Are you wondering why anybody would go through all the trouble to make such a weird ice cream recipe? Well, I'm glad you asked. The short answer is, what goes round, comes round. Come on, baby! Back in the 1950s, cottage cheese was a diet fad. Your grandma would eat gobs of the stuff because it's low in fat and has protein. By the 1970s, when you'd go on a diet, you'd load up on cottage cheese to the point where the average American ate 5 pounds of curd per year. But tastes change, and cottage cheese consumption fell for decades to the point where each of us, on average, eats half what they used to back in the day. Over the generations, the snow white curds were slowly replaced by low-fat yogurt. But these kids, always seeking the more vintage experience, they've circled back to what your grand and great-grandma knew back in the days of black and white TV. The cottage cheese is good for you, and it's being reborn as a superb health food. Consumption is rising both straight out of the container and as part of exotic health recipes like cottage cheese ice cream. Not to lose weight, millennials add the white clots of cheese to scrambled eggs and to whip up dip for their chips, always looking for that little hit of protein, making use of grandma's bland little secret and adding a swirl of peanut butter, a drizzle of honey, and a millennial twist.
14: Come on, baby!
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0: 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It's emergency traffic. It's Ricky Meese.
11: And we do have a freeway closure in Summit County, eastbound I-80 due to a crash at Wanship. No eastbound traffic is getting through at this time. You're going to see 2 to 3 miles of solid delays. So again, if you can avoid the area, delay your travel time or use an alternate route, you want to do that. Again, it's the eastbound side of I-80. Now for drivers on I-15 in Salt Lake County, going northbound, it's slow coming from Lehigh up to the point, but it's eased by the Bangor Highway exit. That's pretty unusual, but more delays waiting for you northbound I-15 from 2100 south through North Salt Lake. Southbound I-15 stacked up and slow from North Temple to 2100 south, and again from 45th south all the way through Draper. Now, we do have some delays on I-15 in Davis and Weber counties. The northbound slowdowns on northbound I-15, and I've seen a disabled vehicle out of traffic, but I don't have a report of a crash. Not really sure what's causing this nasty commute. The delays will start northbound I-15, leaving Clearfield by the base, and continue until you're past the I-84 junction. Some slowing remains southbound I-15, and this is Riverdale and Roy. Eric?
14: Over on the west side, we got delays. Northbound I-215 going from the 201 highway up to I-80, and you got southbound slowdowns now on the west belt. This starts way back up at 2100 north, it looks like, and is pretty slow and steady all the way down to close to 700 north. So be aware of that. That's something we don't see every day. We do have southbound slowing in the usual spots, though. Bangor Highway, California, down to 201, and over on Mountain View Corridor from 201 to 3500 south. Down to Utah County, I-15 southbound, a slowdown start at Timpanogos Highway, and go all the way down into Linden. Northbound delays start at about Center Street in Orem, going up into American Fork. 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Eric Butler in the KSL Traffic Center.
15: As we head through the 5 o'clock hour, we're looking at partly cloudy to mostly sunny skies with temperatures in the upper 90s. We'll stay there for 6 o'clock, then slide into the mid-90s for 7, low 90s for 8, and upper 80s for 9. Ultimate lows will be in the mid-70s with a slight chance of an overnight thunderstorm. With your hourly forecast on the 5 o'clock report, I'm Kevin Eubank.
0: 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KSL News Time 5:12. Yesterday's fire in Roy displaced 8 families. They're getting support from the community and the Red Cross. KSL News Radio's Heather Peterson has the story.
16: A local bishop with the Church of Jesus Christ of Latter-day Saints, Kyron Craven, tells KSL he's heartbroken for the 8 families who were displaced. 3 of those families lost their homes completely. 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Craven says they have all they need to help in the short term, like clothes and a place to stay, but long term, they're going to need a lot of support. 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
0: Officials say the train's brakes likely sparked multiple fires along the train tracks in Roy yesterday. Utah's search and rescue teams are asking for support to make sure volunteers have the equipment they need to save lives.
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17: 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Don Brinkerhoff, KSL News Radio.
0: Remember, you probably saw this video. The guy who was launched into the air by a bison at Yellowstone. Well, he's now speaking about the experience. Bozeman Health posted the video with Carl McDaniel, who says the bison didn't appear aggressive at the beginning.
19: At the time, I had my grandson with me. It was like, you need to get up to the amphitheater. I will deal with this down here. They move faster than you could ever imagine. He just kept coming, and he was more aggressive. And as soon as he got off that tree, he launched me in the air.
0: Yes, he did. McDaniel broke his femur, fractured his hip, but his surgeries were successful. How much would you pay for a key prop from the Star Wars franchise? One fan said more than $3.5 million. That's the record amount that Luke Skywalker's lightsaber in Empire Strikes Back went for, along with the prop hand that gets chopped off just before the iconic scene.
20: I am the father.
0: You know this scene. $3.5 million, that's the highest recorded price for a Star Wars prop, beating the previous record that belonged to Vader's lightsaber from the same movie. The three things you need to know this hour. First,
21: some Utah school districts are seeking sharp property tax increases in the coming school year, with some as high as 14%. I'm KSL News Radio's Cameron Elliott.
0: Second, people of Moroyan from the Red Cross are rallying around 8 families displaced yesterday. Officials say they're investigating which company's trains may have sparked multiple fires along the tracks. Third, our biggest traffic trouble spot.
22: Eastbound I-80 closed in Summit County due to a crash approaching Wanship. An accident also causing heavy delays. Southbound I-215's East Belt at 7th North blocking right lanes. And traffic lights malfunctioning. They are flashing under the I-15 overpass at 90th South, causing delays in all directions. Ricky Meeson, the KSL Traffic Center.
15: Sunshine and near 100 in Salt Lake, but the thunderstorms are out there. I'm Kevin Eubank.
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23: From ABC News, I'm Chuck Sievertson. The attacks have ramped up between the U.S. and Iran, but so far, even with President Trump saying Iran's military has been nearly destroyed, Iran keeps firing missiles. And that's made owners and crews of oil tankers too afraid to sail through the Strait of Hormuz. The Pentagon asking for an additional $87 billion in funding for the war. An appropriations hearing today, in his opening statement, Defense Secretary Pete Hegseth.
24: Not funding this department at $1.5 trillion, I believe, is the greatest threat that our nation faces.
23: Democrats pressed Hegseth on the war's aims. Tropical storm Bertha, churning about 90 miles southwest of Panama City, Florida, skirting the Gulf Coast on a path expected to take it to the shores of southeastern Louisiana, New Orleans, and Houston. Maximum sustained winds 60 miles an hour. In New Orleans, ABC's Victor Akendo.
25: Coastal flooding is possible, as well as 1 to 4 feet of storm surge. We saw residents getting ready. We stopped by a sandbag location. People here have been through their share of storms.
26: And the city right now urging residents to get their preparations done today.
23: Severe storms, possible tornadoes, heavy rain hitting the New York, New Jersey, Connecticut area with flooded roadways, power outages, downed trees, even some damaged buildings. In Bergen County, New Jersey, Executive Jim Tedesco.
27: We're going to prepare for quite an extensive amount of flooding.
23: Health Secretary Robert Kennedy Jr. was pressed on criticism of the Trump administration's response to the stomach bug parasite outbreak that has grown to at least 1,600 cases in 5 states.
28: Those criticisms are invalid. We've had no cuts in our surveillance program. We did cuts in the Food Net program, but they were for redundant surveillance, and all the states will tell you that. We're still doing forensics. We're still doing surveillance in all the states.
23: French lawmakers passing a bill prohibiting minors under age 15 from social media. You're listening to ABC News.
0: KSL News Time, 518. The Utah Food Security Grant has been expanded. Over the next 5 years, $50 million will be invested into rural communities. The money can be put toward food production, processing, storage, distribution, and more in rural areas. Governor Cox saying it'll help the state with food security.
29: Agriculture is certainly a part of who we are in this state. Farming and ranching really built Utah, and it will continue to shape our future as we move forward. Stronger rural communities means a stronger Utah. Every Utahn deserves the opportunity to succeed no matter where they live. This investment that we're talking about here today will help ensure that rural communities have the same opportunities to grow and succeed as anywhere else in the state. The last few years have been important reminders to all of us that supply chains matter, especially the supply chains that involve food. We should produce, process, and distribute as much of our food here in Utah as we reasonably can. Food security is about more than just agriculture, though. It's about resilience, it's about economic opportunity, and ultimately it's about healthy communities. The grants that are coming here today, working with our federal partners, will help strengthen local food production, processing, storage, and distribution all across rural Utah. That means new opportunities for farmers, ranchers, food businesses, and local communities.
0: It's Governor Cox who says this is just one of many investments to come in a stronger, more resilient state. KSL News Time 519. 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Auto loan rates as low as 4.74%. Here's Ricky Meese.
22: We do have some problems out there. One of the biggest is going to be in Summit County, where we've had the freeway closed eastbound to I-80 with a crash at Wanship. That has caused some really heavy delays. And then in the valley, our typical delays are waiting for you southbound I-15. A little bit approaching and passing the I-80 junction in the Salt Lake City area, but most of the slowdowns will be from Murray around 45th South, and you won't see speeds improve until you're reaching Bluffdale and the Point of the Mountain. Northbound I-15 slow coming from Lehigh up to the Point and into Bluffdale and Draper, and then big delays with some stop-and-go speeds. Northbound I-15, 2100 South to the North Interchange. Westbound I-80 now seeing traffic getting busy and slow from 7th East over to the I-15 junction. Now we're seeing overflow delays on northbound Highway 89, and it's at a crawl as you go from SR-193 up to the I-84 junction. Eric?
14: The reason for those southbound slowdowns on the West Belt, going by the airport, is a crash just before 700 North, and you've got the left lane blocked off. The delays are stretching back to 2100 North. Now, in the opposite direction, we've got your usual slowdowns, just as thick and slow, it seems, from 201 Highway northbound up to 700 North. And you've got westbound slowdowns on the 201 Highway, first approaching the West Belt and then going from Mountain Corridor out into Magna. Southbound I-15. Utah County, that's slow starting at Timpanogos Highway, and that stretches all the way down into Linden. The slowest spots will be at Timpanogos Highway and going from Lehigh's Main Street down into the Pioneer Crossing exit area. Northbound slowdowns from Center Street in Orem going up into Linden. The slowest spot there going by 800 North. 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Eric Butler in the KSL Traffic Center.
15: The KSL 7-day forecast starts off with a chance of storms tonight and into the day on Wednesday, but drier air will move in for the holiday weekend and beyond. Tonight, 74 for the low, still a chance for some pop-up storms even in the overnight. A better chance Wednesday afternoon and evening for widespread thunderstorms with gusty winds, rain, lightning, and hail. That storm system will taper off overnight, and by Thursday, partly cloudy in 94, mostly sunny in 99 on Friday, with a mix of clouds and sun and temperatures up near 100 degrees for the 24th of July. We'll stay in those 100s all the way through the first part of next week. From the KSL Weather Center, I'm Kevin Ubell.
0: Yeah, that sounds about right. We're at 97 right now in Salt Lake City. 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SpaceX can't quite get its rocket off the ground, but its stock price today, different story. We have the story coming right up.
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3: 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UTA also helps move Utah's economy forward. A recent study found that for every dollar invested in UTA, our community receives $5.11 back in economic return. And that positive impact benefits all Utahns, whether you ride transit or not. As we look ahead, we remain focused on improving our system to better serve our customers and communities. 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
2: 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As the state grows, its transit system continues to support stronger communities and a more connected, thriving economy. I'm Derek Miller with the Salt Lake Chamber, speaking on business.
4: It's always fun to shop at NPS. The other day, Dee and I went into NPS, but we went in with a mission. We were doing all kinds of fun things at this time of year with our grandkids and the family. We decided, okay, we've got to get to NPS. And we did, and we started picking up all the fun things from the treats over in the grocery area. You can pick up your regular groceries there as well. But we were looking for treats for the grandkids, things that would be perfect for the road trip that we were taking down to St. George. We found so many fun things that the kids absolutely loved. Plus, we wanted them to have toys for the backyard, the sandbox, the pool. 20 to 70% savings each and every day at all four of their locations. But the cool thing is, and this is where the treasure hunt aspect comes into effect, they offer even more incredible savings on top of the already low price. They're in Orem, they're in Layton, and of course, in Salt Lake, NPS.
0: We're watching Utah's money. SpaceX announced its first earnings report will be released the beginning of August. The announcement came today, and the stock rose about 4%, snapping the SpaceX seven-day losing streak. On Wall Street, the Dow is up 385 points. It closed to 52,224. The S&P gained 65, and the NASDAQ soared 329 points.
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0: 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Ricky, what's going on?
22: Looks like the freeway is open once again where we had a crash eastbound to I-80 at Wanship. Here in the valley, lingering slowdown southbound I-15 downtown to 2100 South and again Murray through Draper into Bluffdale. And then northbound I-15 slow from South Salt Lake to the North Interchange. And lingering delays northbound I-15 in Weber County, passing Hill Air Force Base into Riverdale. Eric?
14: Got a southbound crash in Utah County approaching the 400 South exit in Springfield. But the delays are primarily before that. It's really heavy and slow as you go from the Timpanogos Highway exit down into Pleasant Grove. At UTA, we move your early mornings, your long days, your big plans. We move purpose. We move you. Plan your trip at rideuta.com. Eric Butler in the KSL Traffic Center.
15: It's been another hot day with temperatures up near 100 degrees in Salt Lake. A few thunderstorms over the eastern Wasatch and down towards Provo and Utah County. Bigger storms in central Utah near Richfield and then down along the Utah-Nevada border. Tonight, temperatures will drop into the mid-70s with a chance for some scattered thunderstorms, even in the overnight. A better chance for showers and thunderstorms developing in the afternoon on Wednesday. Those storms have the chance to bring rain here to Salt Lake City. It dries out as we end the week, back up near 100 and partly cloudy to mostly sunny for the holiday. From the KSL Weather Center, I'm Kevin Eubank.
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0: Good afternoon. It's 5:30 at KSL. Jeff Kaplan here. We're at 99 degrees. KSL's top story. Students and staff at Southern Utah University are mourning the death of one of their students, Lieutenant Tyler Feehan, who was killed while serving in Jordan last Friday.
11: The reality, it's cold when something like this happens.
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12: SUU's President Mindy Benson says she and the rest of the community are heartbroken. Feehan had been part of their ROTC program and was weeks away from graduating with his MBA.
11: We will present Tyler with his Master's of Business Administration posthumously at commencement next year. He has earned that.
12: Despite his residency being listed as Hawaii, Benson says Feehan graduated from Cedar High School in 2019, and his mother and grandparents are from Cedar City. Benson says they'll have counselors available for those who may need support during this time. A yellow ribbon is being tied on the university's bell tower, and they'll play the Army song every hour in his honor. Heather Peterson, KSL News Radio.
0: One Utah Congress member is reacting to the loss of Lieutenant Feehan. I spoke with Congressman Mike Kennedy this afternoon. He tells us it's a tragedy for both Utah and the country.
13: First Lieutenant Tyler James Feehan gave his last full measure of devotion for his country. We can't help but respect him and his family for this significant sacrifice.
0: In light of the recent escalation in the war, I asked Kennedy what we should be doing in Congress right now.
13: In Congress, we should acknowledge the fact that there are lives on the line, and we are certainly looking at the balance of effort. We have this imbalance of power where small things from Iran lead to big impact on the United States of America. So the foundation of this, Jeff, you and your listeners understand, is that Iran can't have nuclear weapons.
0: Kennedy says Republicans in Congress are looking to get U.S. allies involved. Congressman Kennedy said he can't understand why they're not. KSL News Time 5:32. Our top national story, it's another Middle East geography lesson. Now that we've all learned about the Strait of Hormuz, now we have to know about Bab el-Mandeb. It's another shipping channel under blockade. This one in the Red Sea. 12% of the world's products flow through the Red Sea, and Iranian-backed rebels are blocking it. One more reason the Defense Department wants $87 billion from Congress. It's why Pete Hegseth testified at a congressional hearing today.
16: This is what lawmakers really on both sides of the aisle view as the only oversight that they're going to be able to conduct over this war. Not a vote, not a war powers vote, the way that we've seen some successful and some go down in the Senate, and certainly not in the words of even some Republicans. Criticism directed at the White House, it's going to be, many lawmakers tell me in their view, the power of the purse strings that Congress has that will really give them the ability, in their view, to conduct oversight over this war.
0: ABC's Jay O'Brien in Washington. Meantime, some tough talk from President Trump, who says the U.S. is ready to launch an attack on a nuclear site called Pickaxe Mountain.
17: We'll be hitting that area very probably pretty soon, and there's not a thing they can do about it. You know, normally I wouldn't say that. If I thought they could do something about it, I would never say that. But we'll be hitting that area pretty soon.
0: Any Iranian nuclear facilities at Pickaxe Mountain are almost impossibly deep underground. The Great Salt Lake is now sitting at its lowest level in more than 3 years, with a lot of summer heat still to come. KSL News Radio's Adam Small with the latest.
18: The last time lake levels were this low was back in early 2023 when they were rebounding from an all-time record low set just a few months earlier. And while they're still nowhere near where we want them to be, lake levels today are actually 2 feet higher than that record low. Aspen Johnston, strategic planner with the Great Salt Lake Commissioner's Office, tells me that is a testament to all the hard work we've done over the last few years to conserve water.
19: Without that action, we may, not have seen an elevation higher than we were in 2022.
18: That's why Johnston says we need to keep up our conservation efforts, not just hope for more snow. It's now been more than 14 years since the Great Salt Lake had what experts consider healthy water levels. Today, they're more than 7 feet shy of that mark. Adam Small, KSL News Radio.
0: At least five school districts are requesting property tax hikes for the coming school year, they say, to keep up with the cost of living. But some hikes are costlier than others. The biggest increase would be in Juab County, where the school board wants a 14% increase. That'd be an extra $130 for the average resident per year. Granite School District is seeking a 10% hike. First Lady Abby Cox spent the morning at the Road Home. She was reading to children and advocating for education. She says getting the essentials can be hard enough for families, and that's why they're hoping to help out with the education part.
20: Once people realize how important this is, how critical it is, food, shelter, reading, education, it all goes hand in hand.
0: She says literacy is a community issue and it requires a community solution. KSL News Time 5:36. First look traffic. Ricky, what's going on?
22: We've had a new accident on the northbound side of I-15 near the point of the mountain in Sandy. A traffic light malfunctioning at the 90th South exit from I-15. That's not helping the drive for people trying to get home in Sandy. But the big one, it's a crash on southbound I-215's west belt. 7th North left lane still blocked, and it's causing heavy delays. Ricky Meese in the KSL Traffic Center.
0: And my minute's on the way.
21: 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Vacations are booked, pictures are coming, and the pool days are happening. This is Greg Skordis, and this year, don't sit on the sidelines. Start with soda, S-O-T-A. 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The reason I went with soda is this. Soda believes weight loss should be temporary. Results should not be. Instead of putting me on shots, pills, or expensive medications that can become an ongoing commitment, soda taught me how to eat for my body and to keep my weight off for good. Weight loss medications can be expensive for many people, and the bill does not end. Soda is different. A degree in nutrition has hooked me up with the root causes of my challenges, guided me, and taught me lifelong habits on how to lose weight without signing up for a lifelong bill. And you can get 4 free weeks if you call 866-800-SODA and mention KSL News Radio. Check out their thousands of success stories, nearly 9,000 Google reviews. Remember, soda is, say it with me, state of the art.
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0: This is from last year. It still applies. 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Best I can figure, this country voted for America first. Fix the economy, get the border under control. Some voted to stop the woke, but does anybody remember voting for conquest? This was not on my bingo card.
24: Donald Trump is making it crystal clear. He is not joking about Canada becoming the 51st state.
25: Canada and the United States. That would really be something. You get rid of that artificially drawn line and you take a look at what that looks like, and it would also be much better for national security.
0: I'm not sure if this is genius or some kind of negotiating tactic, or maybe he saw the South Park movie.
26: Hey, Canada!

0: In this utterly profane movie, the cartoon characters blame Canada for America's problems and we go to war. Let's hope life isn't imitating art. The other day, Canada's prime minister barked that there's a snowball's chance in hell Canada becomes a 51st state. And there are 9 million reasons. That's the population of the province of Quebec, a vast swath of Canada where they hate people speaking English. Road signs are in French. Businesses are banned from having English names. I knew a guy who opened a bagel store in Montreal. They wouldn't let him name it Real Bagels, so he made it R-E-A-L Bagels. He had to say it was an abbreviation for four French words, and he tricked them into allowing it. Here's a survey of English speakers in Quebec.
1: A third said that they're hesitant to speak English in public. 36% also reported feeling unfairly treated based on language.
0: Do we need headaches like this? A few months ago, Americans voted for better. Did anybody vote for bigger? Because that's what this is about.
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3: Before we get to the freeways, we're going to talk about traffic in Sandy. You're going to see east and westbound delays on 90th South at the I-15 junction where the traffic light is still flashing. And if you're trying to get through that stretch, well, drivers, play nice. Be courteous and be very, very careful. A lot of people trying to sneak through, and it's just difficult trying to get through where you have on and off ramps for north and southbound I-15, as well as through traffic on 90th South. Now, the delays on the southbound side of I-15 still packed in and slow, leaving downtown to the I-80-201 junction. Lingering delays stretching from on southbound I-15 from Murray to just past Bangor Highway. Northbound I-15, heavy and a little slow, coming around the point into Draper at the Bangor exit. And then our typical delays, northbound I-15 from South Salt Lake to the North Interchange. Over to the east, we do have a little bit of slowing, westbound I-80 coming into the mouth of Parley's Canyon. And again, from 7th East over to I-15. In Weber County, delays, and this is going to actually be in Davis County, northbound Highway 89 from just before 193 up to the 84 junction. And the southbound slowdowns on I-15. This is from just before the I-84 junction in Riverdale through Roy and into Sunset. Eric?
4: Still got a left lane blocked southbound on the 215 westbound near 700 north. Had a crash there. And that's why you've got a major slowdown stretching up towards the Legacy Merge, not all the way. Right now, you've got northbound slowing on the West Belt as well. That's 201 highway up to I-80. Down in Utah County, it's really getting bogged down. Southbound I-15 from just past Thanksgiving Point, Triumph Boulevard, on approach to the 2100 north exit. From there, all the way down to Lehigh's Main Street, that's super slow. And then past that, you got reduced speeds down into Linden. Northbound slow as well as you go from Orem of 8th Center Street heading up into Linden. And yeah, we've got some southbound slowing between Provo and Springville. The slowest stretch in that particular length will be going by University Avenue. Eric Butler in the KSL Traffic Center.
5: Scattered storms are popping up once again over the eastern Wasatch back and into Utah County. Richfield has a strong cluster of storms as well as down into southeastern Utah. Now tonight, look for a low of 74. We'll keep it partly cloudy. We do have a chance for a few thunderstorms to rumble over the area in the overnight. A better chance for storms Wednesday afternoon into Wednesday evening. Highs will be in the low 90s, lows in the 70s. Drier conditions move in for the end of the week and the holiday weekend. From the KSL Weather Center, I'm Kevin Eubank.
0: 99 degrees in Salt Lake City. We're learning more about the impacts of the Cottonwood fire and the flooding in Beaver. Stay with us. We're going in depth coming up. 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
0: 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The three things you need to know this hour first.
14: People in Roy and from the Red Cross are rallying around eight families who were displaced yesterday. Officials say three homes are likely a total loss, and they're still investigating which company's trains may have sparked multiple fires along the tracks. I'm KSL News Radio's Heather Peterson.
0: Second, some Utah school districts are seeking sharp property tax increases for the coming year, some as high as 14%. Third, our biggest traffic trouble spot.
3: That's going to be I-215's West Belt, but it's up at 7th North, where we have a multiple vehicle crash with possible injuries. Southbound I-215 at 7th North still blocking left lanes. Also seeing delays now. Westbound I-80 from Kimball Junction over to Parley Summit. Ricky Meese in the KSL Traffic Center.
5: Sunshine and near 100 in Salt Lake, but the thunderstorms are out there. I'm Kevin Eubank.
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15: ABC News, I'm Chuck Sievertson. The Iran wars cost over $37 billion, says Defense Secretary Pete Hegseth to a Senate Appropriations Committee asking for $87 billion more.
16: Without these funds, we face critical shortfalls that threaten our ability to also simply pay our service members, rapidly replenish equipment and munitions, and sustain vital operations without disruption.
15: Hegseth was interrupted by protesters. Democrats pressed him on the war's aims. There's a tornado watch from Delaware to New York City to upstate New York, plus thunderstorms and torrential downpours, over 2,000 flights canceled. Filling sandbags in New Orleans ahead of Tropical Storm Bertha. It's about 90 miles southwest of Panama City, Florida, expected to skirt the Gulf Coast into Texas. Justice Department says it's investigating after New Jersey state officials said they had discovered about 6,600 non-citizens had been inadvertently registered to vote. This is ABC News.
0: KSL News Time, 5:47. Athletes from Utah Tech University rolled into Beaver today. They're lending some muscle to help the community prepare for any future flooding. KSL TV's Daniel Woodruff reports from Beaver, where it's raining again.
17: If you look behind me over there, there's a pretty nasty cloud with some rain that just popped up a little bit ago, and we're getting pelted with drops, but so far nothing serious, it looks like. But members of the Utah Tech football and women's basketball teams came up from St. George today to do their part after the flash flood. They spent time filling sandbags for people here in Beaver who are trying to be prepared for potential future flooding with more rain possible in the forecast beyond just today. Some of those Utah Tech athletes have lived through natural disasters themselves, and they know what it's like. I talked with a few of them who said this is a tough time for Beaver after the flash flood on Sunday, and they wanted to show up for people here.
18: I just wanted to give back, you know, being from New Orleans, dealing with weather like that, hurricane weather, floods, you know, it's just an opportunity for me to give back, you know, show love to the community.
19: Well, as a group, you know, we try to get as many guys to come, you know, some have school and stuff like that, but I think we got like 20, 30 guys to come out and help. So, you know, it's good for us as a team to get together and help with the community.
20: It's just very heartbreaking what happened to this town, and with the fire, to the flood. We just want to do anything we can to help these families and get these families back to their homes and get their homes and properties all cleaned up.
17: Now, those athletes worked for several hours today. In fact, you look behind me, you can still see some of them there, still filling sandbags. This is a really major effort. And to the next to them is this big pile of sand that is just continuing to be filled into bags. And they bring more sand and they dump it on top because they need sandbags for people here in Beaver. As, again, it's raining right now. There's more rain in the forecast. People want to be prepared against what might possibly come. And now the sun comes out. Weather very unpredictable here in Beaver right now. but people definitely watching the skies. Daniel Woodruff, live at 5.
1: 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You'll hear more and see more on KSL TV this evening. After 6 o'clock, KSL News Time, 5:49. 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Ricky, what's going on?
3: We're
1: going to
3: start with a little bit of good news, and this is for drivers in Sandy. The traffic light is no longer flashing at 90th South under the I-15 overpass. They have been able to get that corrected, but there is still some residual backup. I'm also looking at a new accident, and this one involves multiple vehicles in Centerville, northbound I-15, about Parrish Lane. All traffic being moved over to the right lanes in order to get around it, but delays stacking up very quickly. That's in addition to the northbound I-15 delays going from South Salt Lake to Beck Street. Southbound I-15 still seeing heavy and slow traffic. It's packed in from 45th South all the way into Bluffdale. And then over to the east, rain is coming down once again along I-80 in Summit County, slowing the drive westbound I-80 from Kimball Junction to just past Parley Summit and going into the canyon. Eric?
4: Still got a lot of southbound slowdowns on the west belt from 2100 north down to 700 north, where a crash has been blocking a left lane. Now there's a report of a new crash further south at I-80. That's on the shoulder. There's also a report of a crash on Redwood Road at I-80 as well. That's also on the shoulder. If you're down Utah County, I-15 southbound, the slowdowns start just past Timpanogos Highway, really heavy down to Lehigh's Main Street, and then reduced speeds after that to the Pleasant Grove Boulevard exit. But that's not all. You got further southbound slowing ahead of you coming out of the S-curves from Orem into Provo. Reduced speeds at that point past Center Street and University Avenue down to 1400 north in Springville. You've got a little bit of southbound slowing at 400 south in Springville as well. Northbound in Utah County, that's also delayed going from Center Street in Orem past 1600 north, where it's at its slowest, and heading up to American Fork. Eric Butler in the KSL Traffic Center.
5: KSL 7-day forecast starts off with a chance of storms today and tomorrow, and then drier air moves in for the holiday. Tonight, 74 for the low under partly to mostly cloudy skies. We do have a chance for thunderstorms to build Wednesday afternoon, and this time, a good chance of coming across the Wasatch Front with some rain, lightning, thunder, even a chance for some hail. Storms will be gone Wednesday night. By Thursday, partly cloudy and 94, mostly sunny and 99 Friday, and then for Pioneer Day, 99 and partly cloudy in the north, 106 and partly cloudy in southern Utah. We'll keep it near 100 all the way through the first to middle of next week. From the KSL Weather Center, I'm Kevin Eubank.
1: And right now in Salt Lake City, we're at 99 degrees. 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We're going to check on the markets and the close in just a moment. Stay right here.
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0: new permits acquired by Building Salt Lake, which says the work could begin as early as October. The nearly 10-acre site will house the new campus of Western Governors University. NVIDIA has seen a lot of jumps this year over its GPUs. That's the main chip used in AI. But now the tech giant says it's going to make its own CPUs, making it a challenger for big names like AMD and Intel. Stocks of all three companies were up today, and so was the market. On Wall Street, the Dow is up 385 points. It closed at 52,224. The S&P up 65. The NASDAQ gaining 329 points.
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3: We have a lot of emergency crews now on the scene of this crash in Centerville involving multiple vehicles northbound I-15 just after Parrish Lane. Left lanes are blocked and we do have stop and go delays into Bountiful. Southbound I-15 still seeing some leftover slowing as you go from 53rd South in Murray down to Bangor Highway. Wet roads along I-80 in Summit County. Kimball Junction over to Lambs Canyon. Eric?
4: And you got northbound slowdowns in Utah County starting at about Center Street in Orem, and they're off and on, those delays, until you get up to a Pioneer Crossing. Now, the southbound slowdowns in Utah County are more on than off. You've got a lot of them. Starts at Timpanogos Highway and goes down to 2100 North, and then another longer stretch between Lehigh's Main Street and Linden, and yet more slowing as you go through Provo and as well through Springville. Eric Butler in the KSL Traffic Center.
0: Traffic and weather together on the nines. Maybe a storm and down to 76 overnight. Tomorrow, thunderstorms are possible, only 92 degrees cooler. Then things dry up the rest of the week. No rain, temperatures around 99.
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0: Good evening. It's 6 o'clock at KSL News Radio. I'm Jeff Kaplan. 99 in Salt Lake City, KSL's top story. Community members are rallying around those who lost their homes to the fires in Roy yesterday. We get the story from KSL News Radio's Heather Peterson.
7: Bishop Kyron Craven from the local ward for the Church of Jesus Christ of Latter-day Saints says three homes were destroyed by the fire yesterday.
8: It just is starting over, and And our heart breaks for them, but we're just so glad everyone's safe. But it's now just rebuilding and starting new.
7: In total, 8 families weren't able to return to their homes last night, and Craven says 7 of them are from his ward. He says they have their immediate needs met, but it's a long road ahead, and they're going to need a lot of physical support as well as thoughts and prayers. A GoFundMe has been